0: very, very preliminary discussions. But at this juncture of the season, with the Tigers being the worst team record-wise in the American League, you have to believe that they're starting to kick the tires on what a possible return could be for Tarek Skubal. And yeah, the Dodgers would check in on that, but I don't see them getting into a bidding war prospect-wise for Tarek Skubal just to stop another team from acquiring him.
1: Mustang. All right, Dave. We love you, and we hope you have a great time out there, and we'll be listening for Sheehan.
0: Thank you, guys. I appreciate it. I'll try to get up to this game tonight.
2: Thank you, Dave.
1: I know that last night wasn't really enough for you, but hopefully tonight will be enough for one of the most popular reporters in the world, David Vesey.
2: History of the world.
1: In world history. Table just for one. We hope you're hanging in there. We got the dead and alive, fun fact, and quick hits coming up next. So you better strap up. Petrus and Money's not done, not even close.

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16: 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But the duo said Monday there's no story. Said White, "I was challenging a player. 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While Clark said of White, "That's somebody I will ride for the rest of my life." 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
27: 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So in about 20 minutes, we will go to Dodgers on deck. It is left-hander Eric Lauer on the mound for the Dodgers as they dropped one yesterday and a dominant start from Emmett Sheehan, but fell 4-1. Lauer, great in his opening with the Dodgers after being picked up from the Blue Jays. See if he can do it again in back-to-back starts. Big thank you to David Vasse, Joe Alt. They have each joined us thus far in the broadcast. 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
27: 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Today, a special day for us, P. It is Happy Marconi Patent Day. 1896, Guglielmo Marconi received his U.S. patent for his invention, radio. So,
28: it'd be a lot more special if Steve Harvey didn't rob us of the Marconi.
27: Robbed! Twice we were robbed.
28: And Delilah.
27: Delilah. The first ever commercial radio station licensed by the U.S. government was KDKA Pittsburgh, one of the rare K call letters east of the Mississippi. Its first broadcast, November 2nd, 1920, as they covered the Harding v. Cox U.S. presidential election, allowing the public to hear who won prior to the delivery of the following morning's newspaper.
2: This is KDKA of the Westinghouse Electric and Manufacturing Company in East Pittsburgh, Pennsylvania. We shall now broadcast the election returns. We are receiving these returns through the cooperation and by special arrangements with the Pittsburgh Post and Sun. We'd appreciate it if anyone hearing this broadcast would communicate with us, as we are very anxious to know how far the broadcast is reaching and how it is being received. While we're waiting for the returns to come in,
28: I can hear you
2: direct from the Post and Sun, I'll give you the list of offices in today's presidential election. Here they are. Some 30 million Americans are electing a president of the United States, a vice president, 34 United States senators, 435 members of the House of Representatives, governors of 34 states, and thousands of minor offices, county judges, and officials. Okay, those are the offices to be filled. And here are the seven complete presidential tickets that are being voted on.
28: Jesus.
2: Republican,
27: right.
2: Warren G. Harding, Calvin Coolidge. Democratic, James M. Cox.
27: There you go.
28: JoJo would have been off the air by now. That's that's JoJo's whole tracking of his whole show.
27: So there we go. Happy Marconi Day.
28: What a great moment in radio history right there. East Pittsburgh on the house. The Yinzers.
27: It's right.
28: It's time for Quick Hits. Quick Hits.
3: The PMS Quick Hits. I'll make it quick, y'all.
28: There we go.
3: Oh, yeah.
28: We've been teasing the exciting Myles Garrett sound all day. The Rams introduced him today at their facility in Woodland Hills. He was wearing his number 95 Rams jersey. Here he is with the Smedia as he was introduced.
4: It's very quality team, quality business, and I like the way things operate, and I'm looking forward to help bring a championship here to LA. I found out about a week ago that this was even a possibility, and it was a surprise. It was a bit of excitement, being in LA, of a lot of roots here, and knowing that there's a winning culture and some great teammates and great coaches here. I was definitely looking forward to the opportunity, and things look great. But, we got to go out there and put the work in. It starts in the field, starts in the classroom, and, we're not going to take a single day for granted. We're not going to be looking at any, odds or favorites. We're going to win each game day by day. It's already very solid all around. We have, very talented guys at each position, and that's not just in, my room, but, getting guys like McDuffie. That was a big acquisition as well. So I think it's very talented, from the top to the bottom.
5: Listen, if he's interested, here's what I said. You talk to Aaron and you see what he's saying about
27: Aaron
5: that.
27: Donald.
5: But here's what I would tell you guys overall, too, is, Aaron's a guy that I stay really close in touch with, and I know the respect that he has for Miles. Talk to him about the opportunity to be able to bring him on board. If Aaron decides he wants to dust him off at the age of 35, I bet you he could still do it at a pretty high clip. But here's what I would tell you guys, too. The one thing that's great about Miles, we're not going to ask him to do anything other than be himself and take it a day at a time, be totally and completely present. The last time, you guys remember who the Super Bowl favorites were before last season, right? No, you don't. Nobody remembers, okay? So the point I'm making is like, hey, it's a fun narrative right now, but we're going to be inside out. We're going to earn it every single day. We had our first 11-on-11 today, and there's a lot of growth that we need to be able to have as a football team. And we're excited to get him in here, learning the different things that we'll ask of him. But we believe that he can impact the team in a significant way by being himself. And then there's a lot of other guys. It's the greatest team sport that there is. I'm really excited about our team coming together because that's what every single year is about. And that happens one day at a time. We'll finish up this off-season program where it's this week, the following week, and then we'll come back in training camp and we got to be ready to rock. And then the goal will be to be able to peak when we start in Australia. And then, hopefully you stay fortunate to stay healthy and continue to build and adjust and adapt as we go. But it's a long journey. We got to be able to handle it. But most importantly is, the caliber of people. How do we come together? How do we establish what this team really looks like? We are fortunate to have a lot of continuity, and there's excitement being able to add a player like that. But it's one day at a time, and I love everything that he said because I couldn't be more in agreement. And we're not going to let the outside-in narratives affect our ability to be courageous every single day.
28: All right, okay, geez, I can't. Happens. I can't.
27: I just want him to be himself.
28: Aaron Donald might join the team, but not until after the trip to Australia. He don't want it.
27: I think it'll probably even be late. When did they bring Waddle in, right?
28: Weddle, like, yeah, that was interesting, right? I mean, they brought Tom Waddle never caught the ball for McVay.
27: Eric Weddle, though.
28: Yeah, Weddle. Though
27: I think it's very similar, right? Just like,
28: I would have loved to have seen Weddle take out Tom Waddle in his day.
27: No doubt. But I think it lines up very similarly.
28: I think Weddle came in for the playoffs, right?
27: Right.
28: Yeah, that was pretty wild.
27: It's like, hey, Aaron, how about just December 1st you show up and then roll with us
28: keep
27: through
28: working out.
27: The playoffs?
28: Dodgers in Arizona, Lauer power tonight, Emmett Sheehan, no run support. A lot of people are very angry. And that is coming up. Emmett Sheehan will be on the pregame show to address it. And Lou Gehrig's day next. Final start tomorrow in San Antonio. Game one, Knicks Spurs. Knicks 4.5-point favorites. Or
27: Spurs, I think, are the favorite.
28: Spurs are the 4.5-point favorite. I'm just trying to get to the feud here, Matt. There's
27: That's
28: a big
27: all.
28: Feud.
27: Just go. Jump around. Get the feud going.
28: I mean, I'm just trying to get there. LeBron and Ron Harper is real. LeBron on his podcast with Steve Nash. Who's a real instigator type.
27: Oh,
28: Steve
27: Nash,
28: all he does is go, ooh, ooh. He was talking about the Spurs and rookie Dylan Harper when he had to bring up Dylan's dad, Ron Harper.
0: My lifetime, I've never seen a team to have an MVP and then a rookie of the year.
6: I mean, especially maybe if he started the year, but they're stacked.
0: Yeah. Dylan's great.
6: Yeah. I'm a big fan.
0: Yeah, Dylan's great. I mean, his daddy ain't but he's good. I see him when I see him.
27: Again, his dad is one of the all-time great defensive two guards and a, I believe, four-time
28: he ain't asked.
27: Champion.
28: So what is the feud about?
0: I see him when I see him.
28: No, back during the All-Star weekend, Ron Harper was sitting next to his sons at media availability. And Ron Harper's always been a very candid man and quite funny in his way of speaking. And here's what Ron Harper had to say.
7: Is this a vision you had? All-star like
0: I'm
7: this?
0: I'm not LeBron James. I'm not going to tell my kids what they have to do. I just want to make sure. Enjoy the game, man. Whatever. They can get back out the ball game. We will take it. Once upon a time, I told them whatever opportunity that you have, you should have a chance to play in the NBA.
28: So, you know, now LeBron's rabbit ears are all perked up, and you see what's happened. Terrible situation.
0: I'll see him when I see him.
27: I'll see him when I see him.
0: I'll see him when I see him.
28: Maybe he's going to beat him up like he did Stephen A.
0: Great.
27: Maybe
0: I mean,
27: LeBron
0: his daddy ain't,
27: finals.
0: But he's...
27: You know, show up at the finals because that's where his son will be, making a meaningful impact.
0: I'll see him when I see him.
28: Oh, God.
27: He's playing for.
28: All right, Matt. Your dead guy birthday of the day, Lou Sneaky Pete Robinson, beaten out a drag racer who died in Pomona near Ganesha. Beating him out is Dorothy West. She would have been 119 of the Harlem Renaissance. And with all due respect, we are the Harlem Renaissance show of record, and it's not even close.
27: Not close.
28: Our hue may be light, but we still are your Harlem Renaissance show of record. Dorothy was born in Boston. One of 22 children, daughter of a former slave turned businessman, and the most affluent black household in Boston, long before Robert Parrish or Bill Russell. Her dad owned a fruit company and was known as the Black Banana King of Boston. She began writing as a teen, and she published in the Boston Post and the Boston Chronicle. She went to BU. And then Columbia. In the 20s, she wrote lauded short stories and novels. She moved to Harlem and was a big part of the Harlem Renaissance, hanging out with Langston Hughes and County Cullen and Richard Wright and Ralph Ellison. Now, Matt, what attracted me to this this woman and this story?
27: Ellison.
28: No. Close, though. It's the fact that County Cullen, a poet of the Harlem Renaissance, tried to marry her because her dad thought it would be a good idea and it would cure his homosexuality.
27: Uh-huh.
28: She said no. And then, it isn't just how the way life works, she asked Langston Hughes to marry her. But being a homosexual, he said no.
27: Doesn't quite line up.
28: Doesn't it line up like that, Matt? Ain't that just the way they say it goes? In the 40s, she wrote for the New York Daily News and then relocated to the exclusive Martha's Vineyard community and started writing for the New Yorker. Oprah did a two-part series with her, and she said she didn't know it was the Harlem Renaissance because we were all young and poor. But not poor in Martha's Vineyard. Like Diddy, she's part of high society there, hanging out with Jackie O and people like that. She ended up having a couple of lesbian relationships. Dorothy West, here's her talking about hanging out in Martha's Vineyard as a young, affluent black girl.
8: And I was in the first grade. I went to a school with first-generation Irish. And my point being, I came along in the day when it said Irish not allowed and all that sort of thing, you see. So that therefore they call me, which is understandable. So my first recollection of the vineyard is, I'm only a child. I thought there was always summer here. There was never any school here for you to have to go to and be called when you are a child and you come here. You don't know that the trees are bare here. Do you see? It is always summer and you have a good time and your mother lets you go to the beach by yourself and you go walk downtown at night by yourself. And I remember when we were children, there was a house, and it's so interesting to me. Ed Brooks' house was the Morningstar house. And when we were children, the hurdy-gurdy man.
28: Oh, the hurdy-gurdy man! The hurdy-gurdy man! So there she is, Dorothy West. All right, Matt, you got the alive guy.
27: I do. Dennis Haysbert. He is 72 today. You're always in good hands. Probably his most famous production, his Allstate commercials. Actually, it's Are You in Good Hands? That's what it is. Are You in Good Hands? Born in San Mateo, father a sheriff, mom, housekeeper, 9 kids. He was 6'5". San Mateo High School. Had scholarship offers in football like his brothers, but he chased the acting dream. American Academy of the Dramatic Arts. 78 cameo champion all over the TV. White Shadow, Lou Grant, Laverne and Shirley, 18. Night Court, Incredible Hulk, Magnum P.I., Buck Rogers. First feature role, Lonesome Dove. The return of Lonesome Dove. Big Break, 24. As the congressman, then first black U.S. president on the big screen. Yeah, he did a little superhero stuff here and there, but let's get to the clip, Cates. The greatest role in a sports film ever, Pedro Serrano.
9: Ayúdame en este momento. Para que me des el poder. Para conquistar el cuerpo. Te daré mi devoción. Para siempre poderoso.
10: Hey, pasa there. Pedro?
9: That's the acid. I cannot hit curveball. Straight ball, I hit it very much. Curveball, that's our friend. I asked Jobu to come. Take fear from bats. I offered him cigar and rum. He will come.
11: You know, you might think about taking Jesus Christ as your savior instead of fooling around with all this stuff.
12: Harris.
9: Ah. Jesus. I like him very much. But he no help with curveball.
28: Jesus has never been much of a help with the curveball.
27: Jesus Christ can't hit a curveball?
28: Well, we hope everybody has fastballs. Well, yeah. I hope everybody has a great evening as this Matt. I can't speak for Ronnie or Cates. A big thank you to Ronnie, our engineer, and Tim Cates, our producer. We'll be back on tomorrow at 2 o'clock. Petros and Money, 3.5 hours, most of the week. Till Friday.
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20: Watch out near Culver City, 405 southbound past the 90, the Marina Freeway. A three-vehicle collision just cleared from the right lane to the right shoulder, but the South 405 stop and go from Santa Monica.
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0: Hi, everybody, and welcome in to Morongo Casino Dodgers on Deck on this Tuesday night, June the 2nd, as your back-to-back World Series champion Los Angeles Dodgers are in the desert to continue their series with the Diamondbacks. Dodgers 38-22 on this season, 5 games up on the Padres, 5.5 games up on the Snakes. After dropping the series opener last night, the Dodgers back at it tonight with left-hander Eric Lauer on the mound. First pitch from Chase Field is coming up at 6:40. Coming up over the next hour here on Morongo Casino Dodgers on Deck, you're going to hear from the Dodger manager Dave Roberts, get his pregame thoughts going into this second game of this 4-game series. We'll dive deeper into this pitching matchup. David Vasse joins us, of course, throughout the hour. He'll go one-on-one with Emmett Sheehan. That's coming up in 45 minutes. We got your Dodgers magical moment. Charlie Steiner stops by in about 30 minutes. We'll visit with Kirsten Watson. And in just a few minutes, we head out to the Galpin Ford broadcast booth with Tim Nevert and Rick Monday. Well, last night, Emmett Sheehan was dealing for most of the game. The only problem is the Dodgers' offense was nowhere to be found. The Dodgers jumped out to an early lead thanks to an RBI groundout from Freddie Freeman scoring Shohei Ohtani. That came in the third and got the Dodgers a 1-0 lead. Emmett Sheehan was cruising. He was putting up zeros through 3, 4, 5. Dodgers maintained a 1-0 lead going into the bottom half of the sixth inning when the 9-hitter, yes, the 9-hitter rookie Tommy Troy for the Diamondbacks tied it up.
6: But basically, his last year, he played on one foot. He had a fracture in his left foot. He's hit by a pitch. And he swings and he hammers one deep to left field. He's just tied the game. So Tommy Troy hits his first major league home run.
0: Congratulations to Tommy Troy. The pride of Stanford hits a home run. That tied the game at 1-6. Then in the seventh, Emmett Sheehan gave up the long ball again. El Toro High School's own Norlin Arenado, a solo shot to left center field. That gave the Snakes a 2-1 lead and would chase Emmett Sheehan from the game. 6 3rd innings, just 2 runs on only 3 hits, but 2 of those were solo home runs and gave Arizona the lead. Then in the eighth inning, Jack Dreyer with some trouble. Runners on for Ketel Marte.
6: Nothing and one to Ketel Marte. Troy leads at first. Dreyer peeks over there. And now Troy takes off for second. Pitch is swung on, drilled to left field deep. It's gone. A line drive home run out of here to left. Ketel Marte providing insurance for the Snakes.
0: Ketel Marte with his 10th home run of the season. 2-run shot, 409 feet. A laser to left center field in the 8th inning. And that put the Diamondbacks up 4-1. Emmett Sheehan, the 6 3rd innings, went toe-to-toe with Eduardo Rodriguez. The left-hander, though, well, had the Dodgers on number all night. 6 innings, 1 run, 5 hits, struck out 3 along the way. The Dodgers just couldn't do anything offensively. Only had 5 runners left on base. They were 2-for-8 with runners in scoring position last night as the Dodgers fall to the Diamondbacks 4-1. They fall to 38-22 on this season. They maintain, though, a 5-game lead in the division as the Diamondbacks have their 20th come-from-behind win. They're now 5.5 games back in the NL West. Dodgers back at it tonight. Game 2 of this 4-game series. The newest Dodger, Eric Lauer, makes his second start. He is on the mound. First pitch is 6:40. With more, we head out to the Galpin Ford broadcast booth as we say hello to Tim Nevert and Rick Monday. Guys,
6: Tim, thanks very much. The roof will be closed again, and we expect it to be closed the entire series due to the triple-digit temperatures outside here in Phoenix, Arizona. Dodgers and Diamondbacks game two of this four-game series. Last night, the Dodgers fell 4-1. They had opportunities early in the game, just couldn't cash in. Couldn't find a way to push runs across against this Diamondbacks team, and it was the home run that did in the Dodgers. With Emmett Sheehan pitching the best game, perhaps, as a major leaguer, getting into the seventh inning, retiring 15 straight. He made two bad pitches, and it cost him.
3: Yeah, it cost him, and it cost him with a club that came in last night, 26th in Major League Baseball in home runs. Well, they hit three. The Dodgers did not hit one. And as you mentioned, the Dodgers really did not help themselves at all. In the second inning or in the third inning, for that matter, the Dodgers had eight at-bats with runners in scoring position, only two hits. And for Arizona, in spite of the fact that they won, they had in the entire game two at-bats with runners in scoring position, did not have a base hit on that end of it. But for Arizona, their 20th come-from-behind victory, that ties them for first in baseball along with the Atlanta Braves.
6: Yeah, a lot of comeback wins, and the Dodgers hoping to get far enough ahead tonight where that's not going to happen, and they're going to do it with a new alignment of base coaches tonight. Chris Woodward's going to move from first to third base, and Petey Montero gets a chance at first tonight. Dino Ebel is off for the graduation of his son, Trey. So I just talked to Petey Montero a short time ago, and he said he's going to get some guys over to second base, which hopefully is the case there. Mike Soroka will get the start, 7-2. Eric Lauer, he's 2-5. And these two faced off again April 17th, earlier in the season. But one of the big keys for the Diamondbacks has been their play at home. In their last 10 home games, they're 9-1. They've used the home run ball here. The ball does carry well when the roof is closed, and it carries well when the heat is present as well. But Nolan Arenado has four home runs against Lauer, so that's going to be one of the keys tonight, is to try to figure a way to neutralize Arenado against the Dodgers started.
3: Yeah, and with the roof is closed, I mean, we think back in the history of Arizona, there were some pitchers that said, look, they did not want to pitch with the roof closed. They wanted it open because they felt the ball was going to be traveling a little bit more. So this is a ball club that understands both the Dodgers and the Arizona Diamondbacks. It may be home runs tonight because both of the pitchers are fly ball pitchers. They do not get a lot of ground ball outs, which we can talk about a little bit later on. But this is an evening that they need Eric Lauer to come on and at least stifle them for a few innings and give the bullpen a little bit of a breather tonight.
6: Dodger catcher Will Smith has the night off tonight. Dalton Rushing will catch and hit eighth. And Ryan Ward is back in the lineup, fresh off hitting his first major league home run. And he feels like he's ready to go tonight after starting to get into the swing of things here at the big league level.
3: Yeah, we saw Ward hit the first home run last night in his major league career. And on the flip side for Arizona, Tommy Troy hit his first on top of it. So, it's like, look, rockets red glare, if you will, for youngsters having a chance to swing the bats and have some results on top of it. The Dodgers still starting five games in front of San Diego, 5.5 in front of Arizona. And Arizona keeps sneaking up and sneaking up. They won 6 of 10. Dodgers have been victorious in 7 of their last 10.
6: Eric Lauer against Mike Soroka. Dodgers and Diamondbacks. First pitch around the corner, Tim.
0: All right, thank you, guys. 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We're off and running here on Morongo Casino. Dodgers on deck. Coming up, you're going to hear from the manager, Dave Roberts. David Vasse checks in throughout the hour. We'll break down this pitching matchup. Charlie Steiner will stop by coming up in about 20 minutes. We got your Ohtani Rewind, though, and Kirsten Watson will visit with us next. That's all coming up as we lead you up to Dodgers and the Diamondbacks. First pitch from Phoenix coming up at 6:40. I'm Tim Cates. It's the back-to-back World Series champion Dodgers Audio Network.
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0: Dodgers and Diamondbacks on this Tuesday night from the desert. Eric Lauer on the mound. First pitch coming up at 6:40.
11: This is the Ohtani Rewind.
6: 2-1 pitch. He swings it, hits it a long way to left. This ball heading back toward the wall. It's going to bounce off the track and off the wall. Around first and into second with his 13th double of the season, Shohei Ohtani. 1-2 to Shohei. He'll swing and he'll bounce one slowly towards second. Shohei running to first. Marte tried to barehand it and he dropped it. That'll be ruled a base hit. Infield single for Ohtani. He's 3-for-4.
0: Shohei Ohtani goes 3-for-4 last night. Those three hits, half of the Dodgers' offense last night. They only had 6 as a team and a 4-1 loss to the Snakes.
11: This is Kirsten's Corner with Kirsten Watson.
0: And Kirsten now joins us from Chase Field in Arizona, brought to you by Cars for Kids. 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Tough loss for the Dodgers last night. Emmett Sheehan pitched great, but the offense, which exploded on Sunday, Kirsten, against the Phillies, just was nowhere to be found last night.
13: Yeah, it really wasn't. But the thing is, it's interesting because they had opportunities early. And, you know, when you look at a matchup against Eduardo Rodriguez, you know, this is a guy that typically they get to. And it's felt like the first, three innings of the game that they were trending in that right direction, but ultimately were just unable to execute with the big hit. They had the RBI ground out. That did bring in their only run, but, you know, as much as they had 2 hits with runners in scoring position, they weren't hits that were able to turn into runs. And that is what Dave Roberts, when he was talking about the offense right now, and just when you look at the makeup of this offense at the moment, you have guys who can hit for power. We've seen that in the wins when they are hitting for power, then they're having success. But unfortunately, when they're not, that is when they're finding a situation where, like last night, when they're being out-homered by the other team is going to pick up the win. And so that right now, obviously, the slug is an important piece of this game. Obviously, you want to kind of pass the baton and get things going, but right now it did feel like that's what was missing yesterday. Dave did say, look, not every game is made the same. You do need to be able to cash in situationally, which they were unable to do yesterday. But they do understand that you've got to find a way to manufacture the hard hits, but you also have to swing at good pitches. So hopefully they can do that tonight to kind of get something going.
0: Last night, Emmett Sheehan pitched well, didn't get the win. Tonight, Eric Lauer making his second start as a Dodger.
13: He is. And, you know, when you look at his first one, he was down for some time since being traded over for the Blue Jays. They weren't really sure what they were going to get, but for him to get through six innings, only giving up the home run, that was early in the game, you know, that's kind of what they were, that's what they need from a guy like Eric. He's obviously a veteran in this league. He's been very successful as a left-handed pitcher. Yes, this year the numbers have not been ideal for him, but for him to take down his first start with the Dodgers, where he's getting deep into the game, where he's being efficient and effective, that's exactly what they want. And even Dave, and as well as the pitching coaches, had been saying, you know, the makeup of him, he's there. They know how good he can be. They know he was the lefty killer on the mound against the Dodgers, but right now it's more of, sometimes it's just a change of scenery. It's understanding him getting back to his role of being a starter where he feels comfortable and confident in. That has been huge, and so now we're just seeing the results. So Dave did say this is going to be a tough lineup just against lefties. We saw a big hit last night from Marte off of a lefty in Jack Dreyer, so it's not going to be an easy one, but hopefully he can continue to still just find ways to eat up some innings and get out there, because that's what he wants to do.
0: Got to get that offense behind him tonight as well. Kirsten, we appreciate it. We'll check in with you after the game. Still to come here on Morongo Casino, Dodgers on deck. David Vasse goes one-on-one with Emmett Sheehan. Speaking of the Dodger right-hander, we'll preview this pitching matchup. We'll hear from Charlie Steiner as well. But up next, an injury report. And we'll check in with the manager, Dave Roberts, leading you up to Dodgers and Diamondbacks from Phoenix, Arizona. I'm Tim Cates, and this is the Back-to-Back World Champion Dodgers Audio Network.
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0: Morongo Casino Dodgers on deck continues on this Tuesday night as we lead you up to first pitch from the desert. Dodgers and Diamondbacks, Morongo Casino Resort and Spa, a grand slam for good times. Eric Lauer on the mound, first pitch coming up at 6:40.
26: This

before you go to the game? Well, before every game, I'm at the ballpark, at least, especially on the road, because there's really, it's not a vacation. There's not a lot of sightseeing you can do. But for instance, today I got to the ballpark at about 1:30 for a 6:40 start. But earlier this morning, I was feeling, frisky this morning. And I thought, you know what? I woke up at 8 a.m. feeling productive. My guy Joe, who works in the Sportsnet LA production truck, said, "Hey, why don't we go shoot hoops? They got a basketball court at the team hotel. Why don't we go do that?" I said, "Perfect. Let's do it." We meet in the lobby at 9 o'clock. We walk down to go to the basketball courts. I go into the pro shop to get the basketball, and I said, "Hey, we want a basketball. We want to play basketball." Can you believe the guy told me they got rid of the basketball court and put in pickleball courts? I am so tired of this pickleball craze since 2020. You're really going to take out a basketball court for more pickleball courts? That was my first gripe. So our morning was ruined. We wanted to play basketball, and I'm not a guy that likes to go to the gym. I mean, I'll self-report right now. F45, I do that when I'm at home, and I love it. My guy Kenny out there at the Calabasas location, I do that one. It's right there on the border of Woodland Hills and Calabasas, so that's the one I feel comfortable going to when we're at home. But on the road, I mean, I take my walks. I get my steps outside. I don't go into the confines of a gym. I don't want to be confined to a gym. But anyway, the basketball court was gone because of a stinking pickleball court, and I have to go in the gym. And a lot of the people in our traveling party is in the gym. So I walk in and I see a handful of them, and they all say the same thing. "What are you doing here? Are you lost?" And then I see my guy, Alex Torres, the Dodgers clubhouse manager, equipment manager. He's trying to pump iron at a machine, a chest press machine. Number one, the weight was a little light, so he shouldn't be talking to me. Number two, he said, "Hey, do you need a tour? What are you doing here? Do you know what to do? Are you lost?" And Joe Davis was in there. He said the same thing. "Well, are you lost? Do you know where we are?" I mean, can you believe that? That's the kind of treatment I had this morning. But you know how I salvaged today? I got on the treadmill. I went on the incline. I inclined it up like my guy Dino Ebel taught me. I spent 20 minutes on the treadmill. I really didn't know what to do, so I picked a couple of different exercises, and everybody was completely aware I had no business there. And the most awkward thing that happened was a faux pas. I started to use a machine, and I saw a cell phone and a notepad on the floor, and I'm about to use the machine, and who scampers over but Joe Davis? "Dave, can I get one more rep in before you take over?" I was like, "Oh, sorry, sorry." So I embarrassed myself that way, but I salvaged the day. I got my guy, Maui Joe, to go play some tennis outside. It was only 95 at 9:30 this morning. So we played some tennis, and that's how I salvaged my day after I was mocked and embarrassed at the team hotel gym today. So that was my morning. And then I salvaged it again by going to my favorite coffee shop in downtown Phoenix and one of my favorite pizza joints in downtown Phoenix, Chibo. It's an old converted house that's a great Italian restaurant. That's my spot. So if you ever come see the Dodgers here, Chibo is where to get your best pizza and your best dinner. So there you go. That was my road trip diary for Tuesday night. And the day's not over. Watch out. All right, that'll do it for us on Dodger Talk tonight. Tomorrow, Shohei Ohtani will be on the mound for the Dodgers. He is continuing to marvel on the mound, 5-2 with an ERA of 0.82, going up against Zach Gallen, 3-4 with an ERA of 5.16. Our coverage begins at 5:30, first pitch at 6:40 with Rick Monday and Tim Nevert on the call from Chase Field. In case you missed any of the show, you know where to find it on the iHeartRadio app. Thanks to Colin Yee back at our Burbank studios. Thanks to Dwayne McDonald out here at Chase Field. And thanks to you for listening. We got two more games at Chase Field. Ohtani Day tomorrow. Not only is he going to be on the mound, but Dave Roberts has already said Ohtani will lead off and DH for the Dodgers tomorrow night as well. So, like I said, it's not just a game when this happens. It's an event, whether it's at Dodger Stadium or
at Chase Field in Arizona, where there is a large

0: Dodger fan contingent here, and I wouldn't expect anything less tomorrow night for game three of a four-game series in the desert. Once again, the final score tonight from...
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0: Is it a two-for-one special? Welcome in the beginning of another night of the Ben Maller Show. They just keep happening one after another after another. It's amazing. It's shocking. Yes, we are in the air everywhere, making a connection. We tiptoe through the night, coast to coast, border to border, and beyond, on the vast and fantastically powerful microphones of FSR emanating live.
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0: From the craft, a crafty little devil, guaranteed human, from the world-famous Fox Sports Radio studios, where the one and only Hollering James reminds us this hour made possible in part by our friends at Tire Rack. 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It's exciting here. There's a little buzz in the air if you come to the studio, and you're not invited, by the way, you'll be arrested. But other than that, it's exciting here, and the reason it's exciting is because in about half an hour, we will begin the return of the NFL Book'em. The most exciting thing of the offseason. So, well, the offseason has been going on a while. Training camp opens up in a month and a half. We were inspired by the Green Bay Packers, who had their team captain get arrested last week and was out on the practice field this week. So there you go. So we've got the NFL book, and we'll explain what that's about. If you're new to the show, it's an iconic bit that we did for a long time. Then you wokesters got all upset, and so we got rid of it. But it's back, and we're excited about it. We want no one to get arrested. No one at all to get arrested. However, we do have the NFL Book'em. Just in case somebody slips up, we've got the NFL Book'em.
2: I'm so excited.
0: This is Lorena's first Book'em, and we were going to have Marcel in Brooklyn represent the callers. However, we made an executive decision. Every hour, we're going to have somebody new, and then we'll just rotate it, because that's the voice of the people. And it's going to be four different teams, if you will. You're Team Ben, team's going to win. Team Lorena. And Team Coop. And then the fourth, because we used to have this guy named Eddie, that he got whacked. So we have no one over there. It's there's an empty room. The lights are out in there. So we'll just have you.
3: Keep Eddie's name out your effing mouth.
0: We'll just have you representing the listeners. And we'll rotate it. So if you're interested in that, you want to represent the people. It's very simple. It's in the first ever NFL Book'em as a lottery. Because all you people love the lottery, you losers. So we're going to do the NFL Book'em lottery. There's no manipulation, and then we'll explain all that. Anyway, our lead this hour is from La La Land. And for the second consecutive night, the biggest story in all of sports. You can ram it all day, and you can ram it all night. The Rams, who made the biggest move of the offseason, the defining move. They won the championship this week, and they got to play all these stupid games to get to February at SoFi when they're crowned the champion. But the major move of the offseason, winning the offseason, trading for the preeminent defensive player, Myles Garrett, and for everyone else in the NFC West and the NFC in general, turn out the lights, the party's over. So Myles Garrett coming over to L.A. from the Factory of Sadness. He said, well, that was a story from yesterday. What are you doing talking about it now, you moron? You're telling me. Well, I'll explain. Let me explain to you. All right, so let me explain. So this has sparked renewed interest from retired defensive tackle Aaron Donald about a comeback. Yes, that Aaron Donald. Do you see any of this? Do you hear anything about this? No. The pride of Pittsburgh, Aaron Donald. We had those great cinnamon rolls in Pittsburgh. One of our guys came down from Pittsburgh during the Ohio meet and greet and brought, or Kentucky, and brought the cinnamon rolls, which were just freaking outstanding. Aaron Donald texting a number of people, including some NFL insider types, and saying he is, quote, for sure flirting with the idea of unretiring. And Donald's been out of the NFL for a couple years. He mentioned the opportunity of playing for a Super Bowl contender. Of course, the Rams every year are a Super Bowl contender, so I don't know why this would be any different. And especially the fact that the Super Bowl in February will be hosted in the hood in Inglewood at the Rams' home stadium and up to no good. He added, quote, if I can find the fire, it's a possibility. Well, ask Karen Bass, the mayor of L.A. She knows a thing or two about fire. The whole city burned down while she was mayor.
1: I was going to say she wasn't here for it. So.
0: That's right. She might not know about fire. She was in Africa while the whole town burned down. Anyway, let us discuss the question. How do you process Aaron Donald publicly flirtatious with a return to the L.A. Rams? So I've got Yoda, fiberglass, and grizzly bear. Not in underwear. We'll combine all of these things together, and we will be as clear as crystal. All right, so Aaron Donald is out here stirring the pot like he's auditioning for a Food Network show called Chaos Kitchen with Aaron Donald. The Big Tease by Mr. Donald here, flirting with the comeback, texting his buddies in the media. It you know what it's like, that ex that texts gives you that text, at dating at, hey, stranger, at 1 a.m. You know what that means? You don't believe it. You definitely look, though. You're like, oh, okay. Man, do I want to go down that road? The instigator, the agitator, the aggravator who stepped away after the 2023 season, was done with the NFL, has stayed in pretty good shape by all accounts. It's not like he let himself go. He's not a big fat turd at this particular point. 10-year run and all that with the Rams. A future Hall of Famer. All the accolades filled up the Wikipedia page with Defensive Player of the Year awards and First Team All-Pro and all those things. Helped the Rams win Super Bowl 56 back in the day. And as the late, great Brian Wheeler would have said, Donald is bona fide, certified, and overqualified. All of those things, and depending on how much he has left after collecting rust for a couple of years. Yeah, he's in shape, but he hasn't played in a while. Donald, he doesn't need a reason to return. Supposedly he needs a purpose. It's all about the purpose. Now, there is a difference here. Now, Sean McVay is basically Motel 6 at this particular point. We'll leave the light on for you, is the message to Aaron Donald. And room service, as many protein shakes as you want, we got you. And if Donald is really tempted, which he appears to be, or he just wants attention, there's a possibility he just wants attention. If he's really tempted, though, to play with Myles Garrett, that would be an absolutely terrifying defensive line. Pairing Aaron Donald with Myles Garrett is like putting a turbocharger on a tank, is what it would be. And is it necessary? No, the Rams are good enough to win the Super Bowl without Aaron Donald coming back. Now, my advice, and I know Aaron Donald wants the advice of overnight talk radio, so the advice to Aaron Donald is simple. Follow the wisdom of Yoda. I learned this as a child. Try not, do or do not. There is no try. Just do it. So I think Nike used that slogan. Just do it. Just come back. And if you don't want to come back, stop flirting. It's annoying. Okay? Like, there's really nothing to say. Just, I'm coming back. You announce, I'm back. You don't need to say, I might come back. Because you're just trying to get attention when you say that. And nobody wants an attention whore. All right, now, page two. To Atlanta we go. The Falcons. Who knew the Falcons had money? The prices at Home Depot are going to go up as wide receiver Drake London. Drake London, good name. Good name. Drake London has agreed to a 4-year contract for $141 million. That's a pretty sizable extension, said the wise guy. So he'll be with the Atlanta Falcons for the next couple of years. He'll get $100 million guaranteed. $100 million guaranteed for Drake London. Has anyone ever bought a ticket to watch Drake London play football? Good for him. And up to weasel term, $150 million with incentives. The AAV, which is all most people care about, the average annual value, $35.25 million, making him, meaning Drake London, the third highest paid wide receiver in the NFL. So the question, using the time-tested Goldilocks test, which is wonderful. We love the Goldilocks test. Is the Falcon $141 million extension of Drake London too much, too little, or just right? All right, so after a minutes-long deliberation on the available information, this deal completely flunks the test. It is boiling hot porridge. Is what it is. Listen, good for Drake London. He bamboozled the Atlanta Falcon front office here. Now, I like London. I like the player. I don't hate the player. I like the player. He's big body. He's strong, seemingly reliable. Those are all good qualities to have as an NFL receiver. However, this particular contract is a magic mountain ride. It's overpriced and overhyped, is what it is. And the Falcons just paid Drake London like he's, what, the love child of Julio Jones and Andre Rison from back in the day. This is classic Atlanta. You're paying top five money for a top 15 receiver, and you're saying this is all part of the vision board that we have. Really? Okay. London's a very good player. I'm not trashing. This contract, though, treats him like he's on the same level as Justin Jefferson with a side of Jamar Chase. I don't see it. Do you see it? I don't see it. Receiver inflation is obviously real. This is hyperinflation. They're going to blame Putin on this, like the old president did. The Falcons didn't just jump the market. They used some fiberglass and they pole vaulted over the market is what they did. And wide receiver is the most volatile position in football. And Atlanta just, it's like buying Bitcoin at the peak. Well, that's probably not the wisest thing to do. Why would you do that? You don't win the Super Bowl by making your wideout the highest paid player. You win them with elite quarterbacks and a balanced roster. That's generally how that goes. Now, last word, we go to prime time because we love our celebrities. That's right, we do. Deion Sanders in the sporting headlines again. Did you see this? No? All right, so Deion Sanders, you got to think this is his last year at Colorado, right? It has not gone well for Deion. Things are not going particularly well. The team's mediocre. They had all that buzz. They had all that excitement. They dominated the ratings, and it just has all gone away. So Deion Sanders has once again denied that there's any legitimacy to the widely reported chatter from a year ago connecting him to having interest with the Dallas Cowboys head coaching vacancy. This was last offseason. Sanders was asked recently about the Cowboys rumors and said they weren't real at all. That's what he said. They weren't real at all. I like playing the pro game, Deion said, but, he said, I wouldn't enjoy coaching the pro game. Really? It's a different game. Deion said, I'm focused on winning and getting these kids through college, blah, blah, blah, blah, blah. I have no thought process for the NFL whatsoever. Okay, close quote. So, question, what is your instinct? Give me your instinct on Deion Sanders' latest denials about wanting the Cowboys head coaching gig. So, Deion denying that he wants the, you know, he wanted, obviously, past tense, the Cowboys have a coach, although it's always a temporary job. It's not like Shoddy's done a great job. So Deion denying that he wants the Cowboys job is the biggest fairy tale since Pinocchio went to school. All right, so his nose grew not one, not two, 3 inches, just saying those rumors weren't real at all. You can literally see that, yeah.
2: Liar!
0: Liar, liar, pants on fire. So he loves the college game the way that I love kale. And if you've ever met me, and some of you have, you know my relationship with kale is a one-sided relationship. Very one-sided. So if Jerry Jones had actually called up Deion and said, hey, Prime, I want you to coach the Dallas Cowboys, Deion would have thrown his back out. Reaching for the phone, he would have fought a grizzly bear for that job, the Cowboy job, if Jerry had said, okay, all right, fine. And this is vintage Coach Prime. Deny, deflect, and hope nobody checks the receipts. Don't check the receipts and all that. Because let's be real here. The true problem with Dallas is that Jerry, and I love him as a talk show host, but Jerry loves being the only celebrity in that part of the building, in Jerry's world, the coaching front office. He's the GM and all that. That's the exact reason Dion didn't get a serious look. And so now Sanders, you talk about being in a holding pattern. And you know he's got to downplay the whole thing, of course, because he's a college coach. He's got to pretend like he's content in Boulder, Colorado, because he's still got players to spend NIL money on and all that stuff. And he's sitting pretty with a meh 16-21 record for the Buffaloes. It is the Ben Maller Show as we are just beginning. I mentioned the NFL Book'em. It is a simple game. It is a very popular game. And it is a game that you can be part of. And if you'd like to be part of it, we one person per hour. So, and it's real simple. The way this is going to work, all of the three of us here in the studio, myself, hi, I'm Ben, Lorena and Coop.
1: Hi.
0: There's Lorena, and then there's Coop over there who's, say hi, Coop, to the people. Say hi.
2: Yeah. Hi.
0: Hi. Okay, there's Coop. He's bashful. Very bashful. So we're all going to pick, and I have the hopper. I brought the hopper.
1: That's a big box,
0: that's
1: Ben.
0: A bit, well, that's what she said. But there's a hopper right there, and so we're going to do the lottery, and there's 32 balls. They're little balls in the hopper.
1: Oh.
0: All right? And there's a number assigned to every single team. And then it's real simple. Now, we've got to get through 8 rounds. So if my math is correct, we need to do at least 2 an hour or we're effed.
1: Let's do it.
0: We can do it, right? It's real simple. The way it's going to work, we're just going to roll the hopper and spin the hopper. And then we'll get a number. There's a number associated. We'll do alphabetical order. Yes, do we all agree on that? Alphabetical order?
1: That's great.
0: That's
1: that
0: fair.
1: That makes me last.
0: Well, no, I mean the teams alphabetically.
1: Oh.
0: Yeah. Well, we're going to go by seniority on the show. So I'll go first. Coop will go second. You'll go third. The
1: ladies caller. First.
0: Well, you know, we're a bunch of Neanderthals here. So, as you know, sports radio, a bunch of meatheads. Anyway, if you want to be part, and we'll take calls, obviously. And this one, I'm going to take that. It's not supposed to take that long. In my head, it won't take long. It'll likely F up the whole show. The whole show is going to be ruined because this will just be the whole show. I hope that's not the case. And so each pick, quick line about the team, why you're optimistic that somebody might get arrested or not get arrested or whatever. 877-99 on Fox, 87. And we'll rotate. Each hour, there'll be somebody else that'll have an opportunity to do it, represent the people, the listenership. 877-99 on Fox, also on X, at Ben Maller. That is at Ben Maller if you'd like to be part of the program. And very, very exciting. We'll get to all that. We will do it next. But it is the A Block, and what hour is it? Let's see if we can find out.
4: Hour number one.
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0: menu. It is the Bane Maller Show as we continue on. Yapping away all night here. Moments away from the NFL Book'em. If you'd like to be part of the show, you can call us up and scream and shout and yell and be someone interesting at 877-99-FOX. Now, you do not have to call. We have plenty of content. And we're one of the last shows that actually takes calls. Most of these shows don't take calls because the radio business is run by a lot of consultants. And they say, don't put the callers on the air. And if you've heard this show, we are the reason the consultants don't want callers on the air.
1: You're wrong, man.
0: It's your fault, those of you that call the show. Anyway, I'm kidding, unless I'm not. So we will take your calls if you want. 877-996-6369. Also on X at Ben Maller. It's exciting. It's the NFL Book'em. You can say hello to Lorena. It's her first Book'em. You always remember your first Book'em.
2: I'm so excited, Bill.
0: It's a big part of a person's life, especially like Lorena. She's been here a couple years, but she's still new, kind of. And you can see, say hello to Lorena, FSR Tech Queen on X. Kuba Loop, a seasoned veteran of the NFL Book'em. And say hello to Coop at A Bronco Fan. Your comments can and will be used against you in the court of sports radio. So please, please act accordingly. All right, we're settling in for the long night here and a long night to go. Ferg Dog says, now that you've had a full day to digest the big Ram trade with the Factory of Sadness, can we play the schedule game, please? It's good radio fun.
1: Yes!
0: Ferg Dog says, I've got the Rams going a reasonable 18-0, he says. Yeah, seems right. I'm looking at your math on this, and it doesn't seem like that's bad. Like, I mean, I don't see a loss on the schedule. Like, who would they lose to? I don't see. Yeah, I'm looking at it. Win. There's a win. That's like Mike Francesa's old bit on WFAN back in the 80s. Or early 90s. It was like, Giants, Redskins, that's a win. Play the Cowboys, that's a loss. That whole thing. Charlie D. writes in from the Twin Cities there. It says, about time we get some NFL talk. That's right, Charlie D. We got hot NFL talk. The Baltimore Freeloader account writes and says, it is the danger season in the NFL. Trouble is always around the corner. Glad to see you're embracing the mayhem. As a PSA, watch out for those fireworks on July 4th. You might lose a finger or all of your fingers. All of them. Yeah, exactly.
2: Don't play with fireworks.
0: Michael from Tulsa says, is porridge better than the gabagool or the baba ganoush? I don't have time to break that down. I don't at all. No. Wayne in Duluth. This guy's become a real curmudgeon. Like, this guy's really just bitter. I don't know what happened to Wayne, dude. You live in Duluth. Chill out. Go swimming in the Great Lake there, man. You get the brown water. What are you doing, dude? He says, we go from Jason Smith's love affair with the New York teams to Ben's love affair with the L.A. teams. There you go. There's this area in the middle full of, what do you want me to do? The L.A. Rams just acquired the preeminent defensive player, Myles Garrett, and the Hall of Famer Aaron Donald is playing footsie with the media about coming back and playing. So what do you want me to do? Like, seriously, you want me to ignore that? Let's break down the Twins game. Why don't we do hot Twins talk? All right, without further ado. Do you have anything to get me in the mood here, Lorena, for the NFL Book'em? Or,
2: yeah, oh, no, I did. Hold on. I think this is it right here.
0: Here we go. All right.
2: Is it cool enough, or do you want something different?
0: I'm fine. Set the mood.
2: Yeah.
0: To the powers invested in me as the plausible host of the Ben Maller Show on Fox Sports Radio, I'm happy to announce, it's better late than never. After years and years on ice, the iconic overnight bit has returned. The top fantasy game of the NFL offseason, just in time for vacation time. We like to call that a rest time. It is the 2026 NFL Book'em. Book'em, Dano! Now, if you're new to the show, we haven't done this bit in a couple years because you wokesters got all upset, so, and a whole meltdown. So we start out by saying, let me read the disclaimer here. On behalf of Fox Sports Radio and the Ben Maller Show, we want no one to be arrested at all.
2: No, we don't.
0: We hope that everyone goes to church every Sunday and hangs out with their mamas and their kids and their girlfriends and their wives and their whoever they're cheating with, and just has a great time. You know, we want that. We want no crime at all. And we're doing this so you can mock us. You can goof on us and say, boy, what a bunch of dummies. Nobody got arrested. Now, that said, if somebody does end up getting arrested, we will benefit from that. And we will do this to shame them so they don't get arrested again. Now, the NFL Book'em is an eight-round draft. An eight-round draft. We will have two rounds each hour. The show is 4 hours long, so each hour will have one round robin, if you will. So we'll go, and I text the crew. You obviously can't see that unless you've hacked my phone, so F you if you've done that. So the order is based on seniority, and I believe I've been here longer than you. So I will go first. Coop will go second. The reign of third, and then you, the callers, will go fourth. It'll go in that order, and then when we get to the caller, each hour there'll be a different caller, and then when that caller comes on, they'll then make another pick. So it'll be back-to-back picks. Now, I have the hopper. I don't know if you can hear this. You hear that?
2: Yes, it sounds so
0: That's
2: cool.
0: The hopper. I'm moving the hopper. This is old school. This is not AI. This is not special effects, you losers. This is the hopper. So it is the hopper, putting the hopper down. Now, if you guys, you're able to come in here if you want to if you don't think the integrity of me spinning the hopper is accurate. So each team has been numbered 1 to 32. It's in alphabetical order. Does anyone disagree with that order? Anyone want to fight back on that order? Coop, I sent you the order. It's in alphabetical. The Arizona Cardinals, each of the balls in the hopper has a number. Obviously, it's just numbered balls, and then the numbers are associated with the teams. For example, Arizona Cardinals would be first. Atlanta Falcons second, all the way down to the final pick. The 32nd ball number 32, will be the Washington Commanders. Do we all understand?
2: Yes.
0: All right. Any questions before we begin? And there's a point system. We won't get into that right now because we want no one to actually get arrested. There's a point system based on felony, misdemeanor, and league suspension. Commissioner's exemplist, correct, Coop? We did that before, commissioner's exemplist?
3: That is correct.
0: Anything you want to add here, Coop, before we get started with the festivities?
3: I opened the old document and just...
0: Okay, here we go!
3: Just for, just in case
0: Giggles.
3: You're curious.
0: Yeah.
3: The 2022 NFL Book'em.
0: We have not done this since 2022?
3: Yeah.
0: Holy crap! 4 years of... Yeah, 4 years of no Book'em.
3: Yeah.
0: Wow.
3: And Eddie was the last winner.
0: Eddie, unfortunately, is not here to receive his award or continue. All right. Representing the callers, how appropriate is this, Coop, to represent the callers here? We have Hollering James, who's going to be selecting this hour for the callers, the first two rounds. Hello, Hollering James.
4: How you doing, Ben?
0: All right. Try to be serious, James. This is a big bet here. You're representing everyone listening, all eight people that listen. You're representing them, James. Do you understand?
4: I'm the representative payee.
0: Of the people. All right.
4: Of the people.
0: Hold on. One of the balls got
3: now, out. Now, this is different than in previous years in the sense that it's luck of the draw.
0: Yeah, it is luck of the draw. I have no idea who I'm going to. I have the number one pick, but there's no, I don't know. All right, here we go. I'm going to start. Are everyone ready?
4: Yeah.
0: All right, here we go. The first pick. I'm spinning. Hold on a sec here. Let me spin. Big money, big money. Stop. All right. Oh, it didn't work. Hold on. Let me spin it again here. Hold on. James, are you snoring?
4: No.
0: You promise?
4: I'm breathing.
0: You sound like you're snoring. All right. Hold on a sec. first technical snafu with a hopper. All right. I've spun it. And here we go. All right. The first pick, number 18. Number 18. What team is that?
3: Let's see. That is the Los Angeles Chargers.
0: All right. I got the Chargers, baby. L.A., man. Sex, drug, and rock and roll. L.A., man. Guys get arrested in L.A. All right, that's the first pick. Coop, I'm going to spin for you now. Who are you hoping for, Coop? Let's see here.
3: I'm honestly hoping my top of my draft board. I'm hoping for number 20 here.
0: Okay.
3: I would like the Miami Dolphins.
0: Okay, that's not bad.
3: We've got nothing to play for this season.
0: Yeah. Hold on a sec here. Here we go. We're spinning the hopper.
2: But they've had people before. How likely are they to get more this year?
0: Hold on. Yeah, it's Miami. You know what else is there to do?
3: Exactly.
0: All right. For some reason, the hopper's not cooperating. Oh, here we go. There we go. James, this is...
2: You have to be snoring. What is happening?
0: All right. This is number 13, Coop. You've got number 13. Oh, first pick for Coop is number 13.
3: The Texans. I don't hate that pick.
0: Yeah, these guys get arrested in Houston. Yeah. They hang out with Mr. Irrigation. They get popped there in Houston. Ooh. All right, Lorena, you're up. Are you excited, Lorena? Here we go.
2: I'm so excited. Yeah.
0: This is
2: so
0: Lorena's excited. First pick. You're listening to the NFL Book'em. Live coverage on the NFL Book'em with James.
3: James, can you stop farting on the air?
0: While breathing, it sounds like he's farting, yes. All right. Here we go, Lorena. The first pick for Lorena, number 14, Coop. Number 14.
3: The Indianapolis Colts.
0: Congratulate. You're writing this down, right, Coop? Because I'm not writing this down. All right. James, you're up, James. Who do you want, James?
4: I want number one.
0: All right. You don't even know what that is.
5: Okay. Number one.
0: James, congratulations. You have gotten the, number 12, Coop.
3: Oh, the Packers.
0: James, you got the Packers, James. They already got a guy arrested. You got the Packers, James. It's the NFL Book'em. All right, James is going to go again here. All right, James. Any thoughts on the Packers, James?
4: Yeah, they got a guy arrested. He's going to jail.
0: You don't need to celebrate that, James. All right, James, next pick. Coop number five came up. Number five.
3: Five. All right. The Carolina Panthers.
0: Okay, James, you got the Panthers. Can you name one player on the Carolina Panthers, James?
4: Yeah. Okay, let me think now. Is it right now, at this moment, is Bubba Bean?
0: Okay. That's stupid. All right. Hold on a second here. All right, Lorena, your next pick. It's the NFL Book'em live coverage of the NFL Book'em.
2: Number 27. Just because I like
0: that. Lorena,
2: number.
0: Number 7 has come up.
2: Okay,
0: number 7.
2: Cincinnati Bengals.
0: Oh, Lorena. That would have been a great pick like 20 years ago. They used to always get arrested.
3: Yeah, historically that's a top pick.
0: It's an all-time franchise when it comes to the arrests.
3: It's them and the Raiders.
2: Yeah. I was going to say, I thought Raiders were
0: all right,
2: aggressive.
0: Coop, you're up next here. Coop-a-loop. Right, got to spin it again. Spin it. Here we go. All right. Oh, here we go. Let's see here.
2: Ooh, what is it? What is it?
0: Oh, dropped it. Number 27, Coop.
2: Stop
0: number 27.
2: It. I wanted 27.
3: Oh, the Steelers.
0: Oh, the pitch. No, guys don't get arrested in Pittsburgh.
2: Why did I give it to you?
3: I don't know. I guess
0: all right. Switch? Last pick of the Book'em this hour. And let's see here. I'm up. This is my next pick.
2: Should have been mine.
0: Who did I get the first pick? I got the, I don't even remember. Let's see. Let's see here. All right. And, oh, dropped it again.
2: I got it.
0: Where'd it go? Oh. All right, here we go. What is it? Let's see here. Number nine.
2: Oh, you got my Cowboys.
0: Did I get the Cowboys?
3: Yeah.
0: Oh, I got the Cowboy. They're good for one arrest, right? Jerry gets a bunch of hoodlums down there in Dallas. That's good for one arrest. Right, James?
4: Yeah.
0: All right, that is the first two rounds of the NFL Book'em. Any other thoughts, James?
4: I love this Book'em show. Let's get some every month.
0: Okay. All right. This is stupid. Thank you. There he is, Hollering James, the voice of the people. And you can be part of this next hour. We'll do it again. We're doing the NFL Book'em live on the air. The drama. And it really adds another layer. I feel like we need to use the hopper for more things. Woo! That the hopper is an added element to
2: it's
0: the show.
2: It's a fun touch.
0: It's a great thing, right? The hopper. All right.
3: We still have the top two teams with the most arrests over the last 10 years available on the board.
0: All right. So this is surprising, and it's all random, and we'll see what's next. So the first... What are we at there? First eight picks, right? Yes, eight picks. All right. It is the Ben Maller Show. The Ben Maller Show. And Supermarket Steve says, let's see here. Herm Edwards used to do this with his players where he would hang up list of names of NFL players who got arrested in the offseason the year before and were no longer in the NFL this year. Yeah. All right. Anyway, we will press on here. Time now for the Who Am I game. And this is where we pretend to be somebody else. And here we go. We'll go old school on this one. I am the only player in baseball history to have a name, to make the big leagues and have a name without an A, E, I, O, or U in both their first and last names. Again, this is very specific. I'm the only player ever in baseball history to have a name, first and last name, that does not include an A, E, I, O, or U. Who am I? That's the question. The answer, we'll get to it. We will do it next.
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0: Bill Miller and you. It is the Ben Maller Show as we have the NFL book 'em. 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Celebrity appearances by Robbie the Mariner fan, Justin in Cincinnati, and other celebrities. Who knows who's on this week? We don't have anyone booked yet this week. So we've got that, and also the Ben Maller Show podcast, the original recipe podcast, which is said, according to Alf and Ferg Dog, life-changing. And Maller Prop Guy agrees. Back to it. Now, back to where we go. We'll pay off the Who Am I game in a moment. First, though, we have now, and this is amazing, the play of the day from the Night and Source. Now, what do you think the play of the day is? And it's not just the play of the day. That would be, the play of the day would be fine, but it's the tire rack play of the day. So let's see if we can find out. I don't even know what the play of the day is. I have no idea. All right. Well, let's go to the Valley of the Sun, the Valley of the Sun, and let's see if we can figure out the play of the day together. I think it's the most famous player in baseball that did something cool. Let's find out.
1: Out of the stretch, delivers home, and this one pulled down the right field side. Fair ball right on the line. Around third, comes rushing, he'll score. Freeland's going to get waved around. Ohtani around second, he's into third with a pop-up side. Safe, it's 4-0 Dodgers.
0: And that is, the Dodgers go on, hold off the Diamondbacks. 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The way tire buying should be. Time now for the payoff on the Who Am I game. So I'm the only player, and this is a vowel-related question. I'm the only player in MLB history without an A-E-I-O or U in both my first and last names. So I'm in one player in baseball without those letters, A-E-I-O and U, in their last name. Who am I? That is the question. What is the answer? I can't wait to see these answers.
2: Who?
0: I'm sure they'll be right on point. Sydney Sweeney, guessed by Eloy from Compton. Well, that is a great photo. That must be photoshopped. Who else do we have?
2: Who?
0: Mr. Disemvowling is guessed by Michael in Tulsa. Is it ZZ or CC from Keith Ocho Texto? Shane in Des Moines says the late night drug tester. Random Ryan in Carolina says boogity, boogity, boogity. And Dick Trickle. The greatest name in sports, Dick Trickle, right there with Kobe Bryant's uncle, Chubby Cox. Howard Cunningham, guessed by Rob the Goat Man. Royce White's three-game NBA career. Reggie, I don't know if you know this because you're kind of a new listener. I got into a social media beef with Royce White. He got upset with me when I mocked him. I can't believe he got upset with me. And I was correct, by the way. He never apologized. Didn't he become a politician or something like that?

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1: 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The Odd Couple with Rob Parker and Kelvin Washington. The Jason Smith Show with Mike Harmon. 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
3: Vegas took the opener of the Stanley Cup Final at Carolina 5-4, getting the game-winning goal with under 3.5 minutes to go. The Canes had scored on the first shot of the night. Game two is in Raleigh on Thursday. The Atlanta Falcons gave wide receiver Drake London a 4-year contract extension worth $100 million guaranteed. The Steelers gave linebacker Nick Herbig a 4-year extension. Seahawks pass rusher Derek Hall got a 3-year extension. And the Broncos gave defensive back Patrick Surtain and a pay raise. Late night baseball wins for the Dodgers in Colorado and for Seattle. The Mariners have won 8 straight after an 8-3 decision over the Mets. Texas won its 5th in a row, 7-4 at St. Louis with 3 runs in the top of the 9th. Milwaukee 8-3 over San Francisco, winning pitcher Kyle Harrison 7-1. Detroit shut out Tampa Bay. Cleveland beat the Yankees. I'm Steve DeSager.
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11: 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Guaranteed human from the world famous Fox Sports Radio studios, where our friend Reggie in Minnesota, who's sparring with political candidates on social media right now, reminds us this hour, made possible by our friends at Tire Rack. 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
12: And yes, then, we can.
11: That's right. And Eileen in San Francisco and Hoosier Bill and Steelers Nasty said, can you let the people know, Ben, about Express? I said, you know what? If you ask nice, I will do that. So here we are. Now, Ocho Texto also requested this. 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With the NFL book'em, we'll continue later this hour. And we had Hollering James representing the people. So if you would like to represent the people in the NFL book'em, there is a slot open for you, and you can do that if you want. And
12: quickly.
11: Very simple, yes. And how do you do it? Well, you call up at 877-99 on Fox. That'll be coming up in a little bit. Our lead, though, this hour is from Pro Bouncy Ball. Bouncy, bouncy, bouncy, bouncy, bouncy. The hiatus on the NBA Finals ends tonight. It's back on and like Donkey Kong. So Jalen Brunson and the New York Knicks looking to end a long championship drought that goes back before cable television, before the internet, when rotary phones were ruling the world. Way back in the day, and they'll take on Wemby, the Parisian prodigy, the import from Paris, and the San Antonio Spurs. Game one is in San Antonio, which means it is time for everyone's favorite guessing game, predictions, predictions, predictions. As you know, predictions are like fortune cookies, vague enough to sound smart later. The key is to be vague. So that is a good jumping off point. Let's discuss. Toss-up question. Who you got? The Knicks or the Spurs? Who's going to win the NBA Finals? You make the call. So I've got shampoo, Ferrara brands, and East River. We'll combine all of these things together, and we are going to give you a migraine headache. Unless we don't. But we'll give some pharmacy-grade ibuprofen, so you'll be okay. So, number one!
6: Number one!
11: Number one, number one, number one!
6: Number one!
11: All right, stop! All right, so we're going to go with the boys from the Alamo. That's right. San Antonio will stand atop the mountain when it's all said and done. Another June! And another therapy bill for the New York Knickerbocker fans, as San Antonio will add a fresh chapter to the book of Manhattan misery. It's going to happen. So now if you look on a tablet and not on paper, nobody really uses paper, although we do. On a tablet, though, New York is bringing a knife, a plastic knife, and then San Antonio's got a lightsaber. It's a lightsaber fight, and the Knicks have a knife, a plastic knife. And the reason is because Victor Wembanyama is going to do UFO things. We live in the age of discovery. The goblins are out there. And as far as I know, there's at least a 1% chance that Victor Wembanyama is a creation from somewhere else out in the cosmos. So, Wemby is going to go out there, and he's going to do his thing. And the Knicks will be trying to read the instruction manual. Well, how do we stop this? What do we do here? And it's like the shampoo. Okay. Wemby is head and shoulders, the top player in the NBA Finals. And you don't need to go too deep. It's an Occam's razor situation. The simplest answer is the right answer here. He's head and shoulders above everyone else. In fact, he's three zip codes. I looked it up. I looked at the U.S. postal code. He's three zip codes above anyone else, Wemby. Now, there is one little thing that I'd like to address here. The memo to Wemby. No naps, no lollygagging, and no mercy. There were some stretches against the Thunder where he didn't shoot. He wasn't aggressive. He was way too passive. He looked like a French soldier retreating. So don't do that. Don't be daydreaming like you were. If you take every possession like it matters, and you don't take a half off here or a quarter off there, San Antonio, there's no way they can lose this series. Now, New York, you have to imagine going in, just based on common basketball 101, you don't have to be some kind of insider to know that New York is going to try to bully Wemby, because that appears to be the only part of his game where there is a weakness there, that he's about as heavy, Wembanyama, as a feather. And so you attack him, and the Thunder had a little success until they realized, well, Chet Holmgren sucks. He can't do it. And so Karl Anthony Towns, do you have any confidence in Karl Anthony Towns? Because I don't. He doesn't strike me as the kind of guy capable of physicality and bully ball. Now, is he going to prove me wrong? Is Karl Anthony Towns going to prove me wrong in the NBA Finals? I'll believe it when I see it. Now, the other key, and this is for San Antonio, if you really want to F up the Knicks, you just booby-trap Jalen Brunson. That's it. And they have the players that are capable of doing it with, you look at the guards there, De'Aaron Fox and Castle and the different guys they have that can match up with Jalen Brunson. So you harass Brunson, and you can't overhelp, obviously, because that becomes a problem. They have the type of players with great length, as the wise man said there, that can disrupt, as Phil Jackson said back in the day, hands on balls. Hands on balls. Disrupt those passes. Get a finger on the balls, and then the ball will go flying the opposite direction. Also, it would help to get rebounds. Get some rebounds there. That would help. Control the glass and force the Knicks to just shoot mid-range jump shots. Because they don't really kill you. Even if they make a lot of them, they don't really kill you. And do that, and you'll be eating as much Tex-Mex as you want. You'll be partying on the Riverwalk. So, that's it. Now, page two here. On the New York side in particular here, there's been a lot of bandwidth. I've been consuming the content from the basketball media elites. And they tell me that it's all about momentum. That the reason the Knicks are going to win is because of Uncle Mo, not the guy that lives in Jersey. Momentum, okay? So I would like to be the guy that pumps the brakes on the momentum talk. I'll be that guy. You're not that guy, pal. You're not that guy. I am that guy. Now, New York, it is true, has won 11 consecutive games in the playoffs. 11 in a row, all of them by double digits. So everyone's all excited about that. They swept the Sixers and then the Cadavers in the Eastern Conference Finals. And at this moment, as we get ready to begin the 2026 NBA Finals, at this moment, the Knickerbockers have the top point differential in NBA playoff history. I'm told that's pretty good. They enter the finals at plus 271 across, I believe that's the right number, across all of their playoff games. That is uncharted territory as we enter the NBA Finals. So the question, how much does the Jalen Brunson Knicks momentum narrative matter? That's the question. So as I have pointed out, I will go a little deeper here. This so-called momentum is pure, unadulterated, grade A juice. It's hogwash juice is what it is. It's all natural. No artificial sweeteners, because it's hogwash is what it is. Now, beating the Hawks, the Sixers, and the Cadavers, this was not the gauntlet. This was the candy aisle. All right, the Knicks, so far in the playoffs, have beaten the Ferrara brands. They beat the Nerds, the Sweet Tarts, and the Fun Dip. That's who they've played so far. Not actual quality opponents in any of these rounds. So congratulations, you beat playoff Harden. Are we supposed to be impressed? You beat playoff Harden in the Eastern Conference Final. PG-13 and Philadelphia, who shouldn't even been there. And then the CJ McCollum is your top player option, Atlanta Hawks, the journeyman CJ McCollum. Whee! All right, so congratulations on that. And as far as the other part of it, which is obvious if you're new to the show, let me be the voice of reason here. Momentum is a bunch of gibberish. It's one of those things you tell before reality shows up. It's like a fairy tale. This mo for the New York Knicks will evaporate the second the Spurs are able to exploit the many mismatches that they have in their favor. Right? And so you say, okay, Victor Wembanyama starts treating the Knicks front court like a clearance rack. And then what happened to the momentum? They had all the momentum. The first off-shooting night for the Knicks. Where did that go? I don't understand why they didn't make all those shots. They had all the momentum. Yeah. So I've been doing this for a minute or two, and if you look at the annals of sports, like the history of sports, it is a graveyard littered with momentum darlings, media darlings of momentum. And they end up getting bounced. It's like the fairy tale Cinderella's carriage turning back into a pumpkin well before midnight. And you don't talk about these teams because they lost. Right? They lost. Didn't matter their accolades and all that. They didn't get it done. Now, the final point, and this is a big problem for a lot of people, what I'm about to say. We'll stick with the owner's box. So for years and years and years, the Knicks have served up dog food teams. That has been bad. And the one common denominator has been James Dolan, the owner. Right? Many media pundits have attacked Dolan, and they've just cursed his name, James Dolan. The Knicks owner has been called by many so-called experts the worst owner in sports. Now, he has owned the Knicks since his daddy bought the team back in the 90s and put him in charge. So it's been like 30 years. James Dolan has run through some of the biggest names in that sport. I'm talking about Isaiah Thomas, Larry Brown, Phil Jackson, Tom Thibodeau, Mike D'Antoni. These are big names that it just was a disaster when they worked at the building above Penn Station. It just did not go well there. He's lost sexual harassment lawsuits for millions of dollars, James Dolan. He turned MSG into a police state where they use facial recognition technology, not to keep bad guys out, not to keep criminals out. No, no, no. To ban personal enemies of James Dolan. They've used facial. They got in trouble for that. Google it. I'm not making that up. They sued the Raptors, James Dolan did, for like $10 million, claiming they stole analytical data. Of course, why would anyone steal anything from the Knicks? They were terrible for 25 years. And then he quietly dropped that lawsuit. I can go on and on. Banned a fan from Madison Square Garden for telling him to sell the team a few years back. Banned Charles Oakley, one of the great Knicks, was banned from MSG. So the question, if the Knicks defy the Maller prediction, and if I'm wrong and the New York Knicks end up winning the title here, what would that do to the legend of James Dolan being the worst owner in sports, and the idea that you need to have a good owner to win? There's always the argument, we can't win, we've got a bad owner. I hear that all the time. Artie Marino with the Angels. He's a nincompoop. They can't win because of Artie. Sell the team. People chanting sell the team. Well, people chanted for years to James Dolan to sell the Knickerbockers. So if the Knicks win the title, James Dolan, a long-running punchline, the patron saint of bad optics, James Dolan, the human cease and desist letter, that guy, he gets a ring on his resume. The Knicks win this thing. And for 30 years, the pundits, they all blamed him for every single thing that went wrong. They blamed him for the losing, the size of the subway rats in Manhattan, the smell of trash in August on a hot summer night in the city, which is really the aroma of Manhattan, that smell of that rotting food and the rats eating it there at 5, 6, 7 o'clock at night when they're picking up the trash there. That's the smell. Blame him. A Knicks title wouldn't just crack the you need a great owner to win narrative. It would detonate that. Kaboom! Leaving that narrative floating face down in the East River, okay? And you're looking at the ultimate Mythbusters. It's not like James Dolan has changed. He's the same guy he was. It would be proof that you don't need a great owner, that you just hire enough people. Eventually, you'll hire one that knows what they're doing, and you get a couple of good players, and that's it. And you just don't actively burn the building down if you're the owner. And it doesn't matter what kind of loser you are and what kind of schmuck you are, your team can win. And if Dolan wins, every sports mythologist, if you will, needs to turn in their badge and gun, and that's it. The Knicks fans also, who have spent decades chanting, sell the team, sell the team, at Madison Square Garden, are you now going to have to send thank you notes to Dolan? Is that how that works? The legend would be dead. The bad guy wins if the Knicks win. Do you want the bad guy to win? And then you can turn on the blues music. It is the Ben Maller Show. We are going to have round 3 and 4 of the NFL Book'em. And I need a caller to represent the people in rounds 3 and 4 of the NFL Book'em. If you're interested in representing the people, 877-99 on Fox, 877-996-6369. We'll also take your calls on all the fun that is the NBA Finals, as we are going to begin tonight. It is on, and we've got that for you as well. Also, if that was not enough, Wemby is fighting back at the narrative. He's fighting back at the media narrative about him. Which narrative is Wemby fighting back about? Developing story. You're going to want to know. Inquiring minds want to know. We will get to that, and we will do it next. However, look at the time. It is the A block. What hour is it? Let's see here.
6: Number two.
11: All right. 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

0: you know it's a pity that
1: Bill Miller and you, it is the Ben Maller Show. Talking some pro bouncy ball. The finals begin tonight. Yeah. So excited. And we got the NFL Book'em. That continues. If you're just joining us this hour, you're here rounds 3 and 4 of the NFL Book'em. We'll explain what that is. 877-996-6369. Also on X, at Ben Maller. That's at Ben Maller. Lorena is here.
2: It's La Reina, Bill.
1: Right there. Don't talk to me. And you can find her at FSR Tech Queen. Koopaloop at a Bronco fan. And your comments can and will be used against you in the court of sports radio. So please act accordingly.
3: You smoke crack, don't you?
1: No, but some of the callers do. Back to it. Let's take some calls, and then we'll have the NFL Book'em. The NFL Book'em is so damn popular. Everyone loves it. A lot of reaction. The first ever hopper. The first ever hopper. And I think it's added another layer.
4: Hell yeah.
1: You hear that? That's the hopper right there.
2: It's an amazing sound effect.
1: Isn't that great? Look at that. There's actually lottery balls.
2: Ooh.
1: You losers love the lottery, so we turned this into a lottery.
2: That's a lot of balls, Ben.
1: Well, there's it. I'm not going to use the joke again, Lorraine. I used it last hour. I don't need to use it every hour on the hour. There's no need to use the joke. Maybe next hour I'll bring a, you know, I'll wait for the morning drive hour, and then I'll bring it back. Early morning drive, that's when I'll bring it back. Very exciting. Let's see here. What do we got? Bill says, I would totally call in, but I'm pre-taping right now for Jeff George's podcast. I'm a special guest for 90s Indianapolis Best Restaurant Memories. Ben, Applebee's was popping back then in Indy. What about Chili's? I remember 90s, Chili's was big in the 90s. Baby back, baby back, baby back ribs. Man, they were very popular. What else do we have? Let's see. I can't read that. We'll skip a lot. Hoosier Bill keeps throwing nonsense. Now, Jill in Minnesota, a Yankee apologist. Jill in Minnesota. She's saying Knickerbockers in 6. Yeah. I don't know about that. I don't know about that. Doc Dan says Royce White got kicked out of his original high school because he felt because he was such a great bouncy ball player, he didn't need to worry about actually doing schoolwork. And he's got a whole bunch of other stuff here. He was running against Michelle Tafoya for the Republican Party. Did Michelle Tafoya win for senator? I don't know. I haven't really checked any of the elections in any of the states and all that. I did. Michelle Tafoya, when I worked, I started in radio in San Diego. She tried out for a talk show job at the Mighty 690 way back many years ago. Probably good thing she didn't get the job.
2: Life paths are cool like that. You never know. Yeah,
1: she became a sideline reporter in the NFL for many, many years. Let's say hello to Blind Scott. Oh, hold on. Let me punch the right line up. That's not Blind Scott. That's Blind Scott. Hello, Blind Scott on the north end of Boston.
5: Yeah, I did everything you told me to. I looked into taking medication. I talked to a therapist. I can't get to a doctor's appointment because I'll go to the bathroom in my pants, but I'm having a schizophrenic episode the past 24 hours. So we've been talking for 25 years. So for a while, I just isolated the episodes to Ben Maller's email, but Ben threw me out of his email. So like today, I had a problem with my phone broke. So I looked into taking this medication. It's called Seroquel. So I took it in the past, and it makes me feel like I don't want to live anymore when I take it. So I can't take that, but I'm nonviolent. So I'm not going to admit myself at this time. So no other radio shows will take my call. So the solution is I'm calling your show. But, Ben, I wish you would unblock me on email because my mom was confronting me with the same issues that you and your wife were confronting me, and I could put you both on an email because I'm making progress. But the problem is I'm trying to get people fired from their jobs again. You know what I'm saying?
1: Yeah,
5: like,
1: the problem, yeah, Scott, I feel bad for your situation. I want to help you. I kept you as an email friend for many, many years. I think it was the 77th time you threatened to kill me that I decided that was enough. If it had only been 76, I would have kept it at 76. But then you went to 77, and I said, well, that's my, you know, everyone has their limit, and my limit was 77. All right, he's gone. I guess he didn't like that answer. He did not like that answer. Let's say hello to Steve in South Dakota. What's going on, Steve? Welcome.
6: Welcome. How are you doing, Ben?
1: Hello, Steve. Look, you're back again, Steve. Look at you.
6: Hey, momentum's for losers.
1: That's right. You know what? That's a great take. Expand on your great take. Go ahead.
6: Well, I go back to my old Ranger days back in the 70s and 80s. We'd be out having fun. Your beeper goes off. You go to work. You're on a transport, and you're flying 15 hours. You jump 30,000 feet, and you go do your job, and then you go home. You don't need no momentum. You train.
1: Yeah.
6: Show up and do your game.
1: Exactly. The point of this. Now, momentum, if a snowball's rolling down the hill or an avalanche, that's momentum. A team winning a few games in a row has nothing to do, as the great Dick Stockton educated me. As a young pup, Dick Stockton.
6: Exactly. It's like he told me.
1: Karma's exact. Well, Dick Stockton told me stats tell you what has happened, not what's going to happen.
6: And karma's full of crap, too. I just kick the kid's butt and get off the mat.
1: Well, see, that's the Army Ranger in you right there. See, you're no nonsense. You're from the old generation, right? The young guys today, it's like, oh, let's get you a therapy dog or something like that.
6: You know, they think I'm bad. They should have been around my old man. Jesus, that World War II vet.
1: Yeah. So you come from a decorated military family, huh? That's the
6: I do, actually. Yeah, Grandpa, World War One, Dad, World War Two, me, Vietnam.
1: Wow, that's
6: quite 20 years later.
1: Yeah, that's
6: great. You know, you just do your job. We didn't have no high-speed training. I mean, Bob Gibson, dude, he played baseball and basketball in college. Dale Sayers, same way. I mean, Bob Gibson had to play for the Harlem Globetrotters. I bet you didn't know that.
1: Yeah, well, back in those days, guys did play a lot of sports, and it wasn't specialized, and there wasn't as much money in it and all that stuff. Well, Steve, thank you so much, my man. Steve, we got to give you a nickname, Steve. If you keep calling, man, we're going to give you a nickname, okay? You know that. We got to give you a nickname.
6: All right,
1: buddy.
6: Y'all take care.
1: All right, the great Steve, our buddy in South Dakota there. Let's go to Andrew in Bakersfield, California. I'm sure this will be great. And then we have the NFL book of rounds 3 and 4. Hello, Andrew.
0: Lorena, you know why Ben got into sports. He likes balls. But,
2: He's
1: got the cleanest ass. Well, aren't you calling a sports radio show? So don't you like balls, too? Can I see your balls, sir? I'd like to see.
0: No, I prefer the game. But the Cavs had an opportunity to slay the Dragons in the Knicks. They were asleep. The Cavs went up. They tapped him on the shoulder. They're like, hey, buddy. He wakes up. What the? Okay, the Dragon is now breathing fire. And I see Wimby on the other side in the armor with the shield and the sword. And he's blocking the flames. And we'll see what happens. Thank you.
1: That's a you didn't give. That's not a take. That's just you just said a bunch of words. That do you understand what a take is? The take is the Spurs are going to win or the Knicks are going to win. Here's why. That's a take. You just said a bunch of gibberish is what you said. And why would you do that? You schmuck. Seriously. Let's get to the book, and we got to get to the book right now. Here we go. Let's get to the book, and we need the book right now. Here we go.
2: Wait, book-em. I got to find my music. All right,
1: come on. We need the book. Let's get to it. It's the NFL book. You're listening to our live coverage of the book. Blah, blah, blah, blah, blah, blah, blah. This is the off-season fantasy event called the book. It doesn't matter. Who cares about the damn music? I don't care about the music. I don't care.
2: Yes, you did.
1: Manuel is in Gardena representing the people on the NFL Book'em 2026 with, I don't know if you can tell, Manuel, you know what this is, Manuel?
4: Oh, yeah, I love this game. Cops and robbers,
1: oh, no.
4: NFL style.
1: The balls are flying
2: Cops
1: out.
2: Cops and oh, robbers.
1: Put the balls back in. Hold
4: hey,
1: on a second.
4: Also, to you nukes who are calling in, have a take, damn it. Benny doesn't want to hear your blabbering gibberish.
1: Exactly. I don't need that. Call those other shows. They won't take your call. I don't need that. All right. So I will go first now. We've already had two rounds of the draft. This is round three, and we're just picking teams. There are four teams amongst us. Ben, me, I'll go first. Coop second, Lorena third, and then Manuel in Gardena will represent you, the listeners. Good luck. Any team you're hoping for, Manuel, as we head into round three?
4: I'm hoping Jacksonville. You know, you need some good Florida flavor. Those guys are weirdos.
1: All right. Here we go. I'm spinning the hopper here. Hold on. Let's see here. The hopper's not cooperating. Here we go. I think I got it. And the team is. If the hopper would help, that would help. All right. And I see I got to put the hopper down. I'm trying to hold the hopper.
2: Is that what's wrong?
1: That's what's the hopper is malfunctioning because I was trying to hold the hopper. And here we go. All right. My team, Coop. All these teams numbered alphabetically. Number 19, Coop. Number 19. What team is that? What are we looking at here?
7: It's the Rams.
1: Oh, Ram it all. Come on, Rams. Puka Nacua,
2: seriously,
1: you can do it.
2: Don't you love that team? That should be illegal.
4: Oh, you shouldn't be able to get that team.
1: What are you saying, you bastard? But you talk. I didn't.
4: Hey,
1: it's a
4: pot. Puka Nacua can wreck the whole season by himself.
1: That is true.
4: That's a great pick.
1: That is a great pick. It's a value pick. Here we go. Coop is up next. And the first pick of round three for Coop, number 23. Who'd you get?
7: That's not bad. The Saints.
1: Yeah, New Orleans. A lot of debauchery in New Orleans. A lot of Sodom and Gomorrah. And that King Cake, which is really good. Remember that Barbara in New Orleans sent us the King Cake? Yeah, she was great. Man. All right, here we go, Lorena. Your first pick in round three. You're listening to our live coverage of the NFL Book, and we're the only one that has this. We spent a lot of money.
2: I want the Jets.
1: All right. And number Hopper says number two. Number two on the Hopper.
7: That would be the Atlanta Falcons.
1: Congratulate Atlanta. Come on, a lot of, you know, going on to Magic City with Rob Parker. A night out. All right, let's keep going. We got to go. We're on a time issue. And we have Manuel, your first pick, number 28. Number 28, Coop, for Manuel and Gardein.
7: San Francisco 49ers.
1: You got the Niners.
4: Out to the red light district.
1: Yeah.
4: It can always happen.
1: A lot of things happen at night there in San Francisco. All right.
7: Yeah. And top two picks still on the board here.
1: Okay. Manuel and Gardena is back to back. How about this? Number 29 for Manuel and Gardena. Number 29.
7: The Seattle Seahawks.
1: You got Seattle. Championship hangover, Manuel. Right?
4: Yeah. And they do have that Twitter thing about the ladies of the night pretty rampant in Seattle. So,
1: really? All right. And Lorena, your next pick on the NFL Book'em is number 31. Number 31.
2: Titans.
7: Yeah, that's an underrated pick, I think. The Tennessee Titans.
1: Nashville, the guys who go out with Clay Travis and something will happen.
2: Yeah.
1: And it could have our old buddy Clay used to work here. Let's see. What do we got here? All right. Coop, your next pick is number one. Ooh. Number one.
7: Who's Cardinals.
8: That? Number one.
1: Oh, Cardinals, bad team, undisciplined rookie head coach, and police very aggressive arresting people in Arizona, right? So that's not a bad pick.
4: Hey, if you'll arrest Charles Barkley, you'll arrest anybody.
1: That's right. Mark Grace got arrested there, too. Let's see. All right, here we go. That's a legend from old baseball. All right, my last pick in round four of the NFL Book'em, number 24. Number 24. Who's
7: the New York Giants.
1: Oh, I got the Giants. Odell Beckham, baby.
2: You got good picks, Ben.
1: Thank you.
4: I was going to say, I think this thing's rigged, bro.
7: Shocking. Always rigged.
1: It is not. It's a freaking hopper.
7: You've waited the balls.
1: I have not waited the ball.
2: Do I get to pick the balls next time?
1: You know what I did? I went into the freaking back of the closet. I tried to find. I asked my wife, "Where's the bingo thing?" I don't know. Let's see if we can find it. It's in the back of the closet. So we went to. I found it, and it's a damn hopper. Look at that hopper. You see, that's a hopper. I'm gonna take a. You know what? I'm gonna take some photos of the hopper.
2: I'm gonna play with the hopper on the next thing.
1: Well, that's. I don't know about that. All right. Thank you, Manuel. Great conversation. Tremendous job on the Book'em. There he goes. Our friend Manuel from. Gardena, and time now for the Insta trivia, and then we'll get to Mallard the third degree as the good times continue on the show. So the Mallard, here it is, the Mallard Insta trivia. Yankees slugger Aaron Judge became the first player since blank to have at least 5 home runs, 20 walks, and 35 strikeouts in a single month of May. Again, Aaron Judge of the Yankees became the first player since blank to have at least 5 home runs, 20 walks, and 35 strikeouts in a single month of May. That is the Insta Trivia. The answer, if you know it, at Ben Maller. We'll get to that. We'll do it next.
8: You know we have what you want.
9: Yeah.
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0: 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It is the Ben Maller Show, a radio show, a podcast, a YouTube show, the whole thing. 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Click that subscribe thingamajig on there, and that's it. And then just watch the videos, comment. They love, the algorithm loves when you write dumb things on the videos, and it's great. And if you really hate me, write nasty things like Blind Scott. That's good for the algorithm, and we thank you in advance. Back to it. Time now for the Insta Trivia. Then we'll have Maller to the third degree. Maller the third degree. And here we go. So Yankees slugger Aaron Judge became the first player since blank to have at least 5 home runs, 20 walks, and 35 strikeouts in a single month of May. And we're looking for the name of the last player to do that. That is the question. What is the answer? And let's see. Does anyone know the answer? We go to the great unwashed here. And we'll see a page down here. Johnny Knoxville, guessed by Rob the Goat Man. Millie Bobby Brown from Bobby, Key Lime Pie Bobby in Florida. Coco Beware. Rob. And Hacksaw Jim Duggan from Al. Boy, they're not aging well. What else we have? Victor Wembanyama from Ferg Dog. Orlando Pace, guessed by Shane in Des Moines. William is going with Lou Gehrig as his answer. R2-D2 from King Rory.
1: Wrong.
0: In Wisconsin. Who else do we have? Let's see. Page down. Can't read that. Mark from Queens says it's a tie. Blind Scott and his mom. Urging him to get back on the meds to try new radical drugs. Beavis from Michael in Tulsa. Mickey Tettleton, good name by Eek in Rosewood, Minnesota. Also, Fargo Pete coming in strong from the top rope with Danny Tartable. Who else do we have? Page down. Pedro Serrano from Doc Dan. Les Nessman, the radio legend from Steelers Nasty. Reggie Jackson from Johnny Q. Eileen liked the Maller draft here, the NFL Bookum. Do you have an answer, Lorraine?
2: Carson Beck.
0: Carson Beck. Is it Carson Beck? No, that is incorrect. The correct answer would be none other than an iconic figure, swing and miss baseball, Joey Gallo. 7 years ago, Joey Gallo. The answer.
3: It's Maller.
0: How about that?
3: To the third degree. This is when Big Ben gets grilled.
0: All right, here we go. And the Koopa Loop for the reading of the questions. But it won't sound like he's reading.
4: Well, Russell Wilson is calling this transition to analyst a pause on his playing career. But yeah, Let's say he never plays another down again. Will he make it to the Hall of Fame?
0: Well, I imagine that at some point he will get to Canton, Ohio, and he will buy a ticket to get into Canton, Ohio. There is no chance he is going to be. He's not a Hall of Fame. He never even got a vote for the MVP award. Never. Never made an all-pro team. And the team that he won with, he was along for the ride. It was the Legion of Boom defense in Seattle. Russ is one of, he had a long career, but not a Hall of Fame career, not even anywhere close. By any metric, is he a Hall of Famer? Next!
4: Despite his poor performance in the Western Conference Finals, the Oklahoma City Thunder have decided that they are not going to pursue a trade of Chet Holmgren. Ben, do you think this is the right move by them?
0: All right, so I don't believe the Thunder. They're going to listen, and if they get the right offer, they will trade Chet Holmgren. There is little reason to keep him. He's a max player who became a mouse at the most

0: I think the engine's stalling out on me.
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16: Game one of the Stanley Cup final went to Vegas, winning at Carolina in a comeback 5-4, getting the game winner with under 3.5 minutes left. Game two is Thursday. The NBA finals start Wednesday night with the Spurs hosting the Knicks. To Major League Baseball, the Dodgers held on 6-5 at Arizona. Freddie Freeman with three hits, including a home run. Wins for Colorado and Pittsburgh and Seattle. The Mariners have won eight straight after beating

0: beating the Mets 8-3. Texas won its fifth game in a row with three runs top of the ninth, a victory at St. Louis 7-4. Milwaukee won again 8-3 over San Francisco. Winning pitcher Kyle Harrison now 7-1. Cincinnati came back for a 10-inning decision over Kansas City 4-3. Philadelphia edged San Diego 3-2. The Atlanta Falcons gave wide receiver Drake London a four-year contract extension worth $100 million guaranteed. I'm Steve DeSager.
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5: 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Welcome in the beginning of another hour of the Ben Maller Show. 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And special night. Why is this night different than all other nights? Because we've turned into Carrot Top. We have props. I don't know if you see this. You hear that? Yeah. That's the that's called the Hopper. And we brought back the NFL Book'em. And, yeah, it's been going on all night. We've got the exclusive rights. Netflix didn't get it. Amazon Prime Video didn't get it. ESPN, nobody has it. We are the only ones that have it here at Fox Sports Radio, the NFL Book'em. And later this hour, we're midway through the draft. And these are value picks now. There's still some big teams on the board for the NFL Book'em. And we will have rounds 5 and 6 this hour, rounds 5 and 6. And we need a caller to represent the people. And we're going to have to go quick here because we got a lot of bits. This is a heavy hour for bits. In fact, coming up later this hour, a fan favorite, the Queen of Hearts with Lorraine up.
7: Ooh.
5: And so get your questions in, hashtag Queen of Hearts, where Yankees manager Aaron Boone, who somehow keeps his job there, Aaron Boone, giving a state of the Yankee address regarding the headliner, Aaron Judge. So what is this about? So Aaron Judge, if you haven't heard, it's snap, crackle, pop for Aaron Judge. But how bad is it? So he's dealing with, oh, my aching shoulder, some shoulder soreness. That was the early report out of New York City. And according to Aaron Boone, this has been going on for a couple of weeks or so. So if you didn't hear about it, maybe not. It has become problematic in recent days, according to Aaron.

0: moon affecting the swing. Saw wing bada, the swing of Aaron Judge. And they had an MRI which confirmed it was not a shoulder, it was a bone bruise in the upper right rib area. And this is not one of those baby back ribs. This is actual, a very important rib. As you know, the trunk area, every movement that you make, if you have an injury in that area, it becomes problematic. And so I'm not a doctor. I can play one on the radio. We're all humans, so some of you might not be, but that's the deal. So it's been affecting his swing. An MRI confirming that, as we said. They said the Yankees, there was not any serious structural shoulder issue, so that's it. Now, it is interesting to note that Aaron Judge was not in the Yankee lineup against Cleveland, a game where the Guardians of the Galaxy, the team named after a bridge, was victorious. And Jose Caballero started in right field instead of Aaron Judge. And we are told that Aaron Judge is scheduled to meet with doctors, several more doctors, for further evaluation. Some reports said he's going to see a specialist later today to get another opinion. And he had doctor visits on Monday, Tuesday, and now another one coming up later on Wednesday. Now, the story that we're going to jump off on here is the Yankees saying this is overall good news. They're saying this is good news, and they're hinting, well, this is going to be a short-term thing. A Judge is listed as day-to-day, and it's not a long-term injury, and it impacts his swing, but it's not his throwing, so everything's okay. So that is a good jumping-off point. Let us discuss the question, do you share the Yankees' optimism that this injured rib thingamajig is just a minor dealio for the captain of the Yankees, Aaron Judge? So I've got Amtrak, John Sterling, and baggage carts. And we will combine all of these things together, and we are going to make a barbecue chicken burrito is what we're going to make. I made that, actually. It's not bad. All right. Put a little barbecue sauce in there, some chicken, some other stuff. All right, so my first thought here, to answer the question, do you share the Yankees' optimism regarding the health and the outlook for Aaron Judge? And I would like to quote the great Weed Man Hippie. You got to be joking. Okay, you got to be joking. I will be the grown-up in the room. Aaron Judge, last I checked, is 6'7" and listed at over 280 pounds. He's the size of back in the old days, that was the size of an NFL offensive lineman. Now they're 350. But back in the old days, that would be the size of an NFL offensive lineman. So there is no such thing as a minor rib injury for a guy that size. The bigger they are, I'm told, the faster they break down. And I go by the Shaq principle back in the day. If you're old enough to remember, there's a guy named Shaquille O'Neal who's just a clown on TV now. He played basketball for a long time, and it was the Shaq principle when he would get hurt. Based on history, though, and call me what you want, Aaron Judge and the Yankees, they always say, and Aaron Boone and everyone on the Yankees, they always say minor, right before we get a six-week saga. The drama-o-rama kicks in. And let's not forget, the Yankees medical staff has botched more timelines on estimated return from injury than Amtrak, okay? And this, if you use the schnoz test and you smell, it smells like a much bigger deal. Oh, you're just being a shock jock. No, I'm not. I'm being realistic, and here's why. It's not just the conga line of specialists that Aaron Judge is running off to see. He's on the yellow brick road looking to find the Wizard of Oz. It's more than that. It's because of late, this supposed minor rib injury for Aaron Judge, he has gone from the Bronx bomber to the Bronx flopper at home plate, and the Yankees want us to believe, it's nothing. Nothing to see here. So my evidence on this, Aaron Judge, if you go back the last 16 games, right around the time Aaron Boone says this thing happened, Aaron Judge is batting below the Mendoza line. He's hitting 180 with just one home run and a slugging percentage which is buried in the Hudson River. It's terrible. That is more than just a blip. That's more than, and if this is Aaron Judge and he can't have the injury healed anytime soon without taking some time off, and we know when these guys take time on the injury tent, they're gone for a month. Good luck. And the Yankees, it's not like the Yankees are in first place. You know, Tampa Bay hasn't played very well recently. They're still low in first place. If you look at the Bronx, Aaron Judge is the center. The way the team is designed, he's the center of the wagon wheel. And everything else is around Aaron Judge. And that setup, the Yankees have built their entire identity around number 99. So as he goes, so goes the season. I remember a couple years ago, Aaron Judge got into an incident. He was manhandled by the fence at Dodger Stadium, the bullpen gate, and that derailed the Yankees for a long period of time as Judge was out of the lineup. Now, secondly, we go to Anaheim, where the Angels are bad at baseball, however, continue to be really good at providing content. In a random game, which we would not have talked about, the Angels and the Rockies got together. Now, why would we? These are two terrible teams. Why would you talk about this game? You're a loser. That's why you're doing overnights. Let me explain. So the Angels' right fielder, Joe Adell, had a moment in time that was so good. We need to talk about it, have a conversation. So it was in the fourth inning, and there was a fly ball by someone named TJ Rumfields. I have no idea who that is. Apparently plays for the Colorado baseball team. And fly ball right off his bat, and it looked like it should have been a routine play for a big league outfielder. However, plot twist, for some reason, that seemingly routine play, the ball glanced off Joe Adell's glove. It then went kerplunk right off his head. He was wearing a baseball hat at the time. And caromed over the fence for a solo home run. Yeah, a doink home run. Now, Colorado was up 8-0 at that point. They ended up winning the game 8-2. Who cares about that? Joe Adell seemed fine other than embarrassed. There's a little red face there. Why wouldn't you be? He kind of shook it off, which is good because most of the time baseball players get hit. That's it. They're out for 2 weeks. Question. With everything else that has happened, and Joe Adell's on pace, I think, to hit like around 30 home runs or something like that. He's not hitting for average. He's driving in a fair amount of runs for the Angels, and the trade deadline's going to be here in a month, about 2 months, and his name has popped up as a possibility to enter the portal. The question is, what do you do with the Joe Adell experience in Anaheim? This, the latest chapter in this wild ride for Joe Adell. So after letting the homer bounce clean off his head, right, this season has officially become a Michael Jackson tune. It is strictly black or white for Joe Adell. We are ruling the world. Right? I mean, he's ruling the world here. It's the box of Crayola crayons, and there's just two colors. That's it, black or white, no middle ground. And in a season where the Angels suck, this is a season of extremes, where Adell is either a Marvel comic superhero or a one-man blooper reel. He's the living embodiment of the late, great John Sterling's eternal shrug. That's baseball, Susan. Man, the doink dinger, the doink dinger, oof, El Clasico. It really was. For a seasoned fan, which means you're old, that immediately triggered a flashback. Anyone of a certain age remembers there was this guy named Jose Canseco, Bash Brother, steroid guy, back in the day for the old Oakland Athletics, although at this time he was playing for the Texas Rangers. This was in the early 90s, before I was alive, of course, in 1993, and he gave up the head bop home run. Now, same deal. Oh, that was more clean than the Joe Adell home run, which ricocheted. And apparently Adell, I didn't remember this because it was during the pandemic, but Adell back in 2020, there was a prequel back in 2020 where he gave up a rare four-base error. That was during the pandemic. Now, on the bright side for Joe Adell, remember I mentioned it's either black or white here for Joe Adell, he is a noted defensive player, and we talked about him back in April. He had not one, not two, but he had three home run robberies. He robbed the Seattle Mariners of three home runs at the Big A. Spectacular Spider-Man. His Spidey-like senses, Joe Adell, leaping over the fence to catch the baseball. And Adell giveth, and Adell taketh, and then he gives you a migraine, is what he gives you. So he's either a superhero or a supernova. There is no middle ground. All right, final thought. Don't tell Eddie. Hockey. Game number one! Game number one, of the 2026 Stanley Cup Final. I actually watched this game. Don't tell anybody. I'll ruin my reputation. I was flipping between the baseball games, and of course, during the intermission, I stopped and went to the baseball, and then I went back to the hockey. Back and forth. Very entertaining game. It was not low scoring. The Golden Knights, the dogs, the Golden Knights, with my favorite coach in hockey, John Tortorella, have upset the Hurricanes in game number one. They win by the final score of 5-4. The game was tied 4-4 late in the third period. Someone named Colton Sissons, I don't know who that is, set up Thomas Hertl for the Golden Knights' game-winning goal. Better story is in the losing locker room. So for the first time ever, we're going to talk about the Carolina Hurricanes. Question, who gets the blame? The blamity for the Carolina Hurricanes, seemingly on a burner. They had all the momentum, just like the Knicks, all the momentum. So who gets the blame for the Carolina Hurricanes blowing? They had an early 2-0 lead in this game, and they end up losing. Had multiple leads, all lost, obviously. They lose the game. So on this one, the coach, and I'm at the age now where I interviewed him when he played back in the day, Rod Brind'Amour. His team, to quote Torts, sucked at a time you cannot suck. And that's it. And from what I read leading in, I was reading some of the, you know, I haven't watched much hockey this year, so I was reading some of the stuff leading into the Stanley Cup Final, kind of set the tone. And everything I read said, oh, this Florida Panthers team, their discipline, suffocating defense, the whole thing, forcing opponents into errors and all that. And Carolina instead goofed many times. Costly mistakes and puck handling, a bit of a problem. Bill Belichick should have read them. He was at the game wearing his Carolina merch, Belichick. He should have read them the riot act, although he wasn't coaching the team. The puck handling, very sloppy. It seemed like the rubber hockey puck had been dipped only when Carolina had it for stretches of the game in game one, that they had dipped it in movie theater popcorn, butter. You know, that buttery popcorn mix. And so they dipped it in that movie theater butter popcorn and an existential dread as it was bad. They were frazzled, disheveled, and downright, it was like a candy bar. They butterfingered it, if you will. And so, as we know, in any sport, not just hockey, in any sport, possession is 9/10 of victory. And yeah, you're getting this team-wide malaise. Now, to answer the question, though, individually, said the wise guy behind the microphone, we give a dunce cap, the biggest dunce cap we can find, to Frederik Andersen, the goaltender for the Carolina football team, the Carolina hockey team here. The goal, who, and listen, he had played very well, looked at some of the numbers, and again, this is why you don't really pay attention to the stats and all that. You get all excited and you're, ooh, good stats. That's why they play the games. But he had great numbers coming in. This has been a strength from everything I read leading into the Stanley Cup Final, that Andersen had been wonderful, and this became a liability in the beginning. And there's really only one word I would say to describe the way he played. He choked. That Andersen choked. Period. Stop. That's it. Entering the final, he had a .931 save percentage, which I'm told is good. And Andersen allowed 5 goals on just 23 shots for a puke-in-your-mouth .783 save percentage. And when I mentioned he choked, that was at the beginning of the game. He gave up 3 goals on the first 8 shots for Vegas. 3 of the first 8 shots went in the net. Put the biscuit in the basket. And this was a standard regression. It actually wasn't a standard regression of the mean. He crash-landed Andersen, the goaltender for Carolina, skidded across the tarmac, and took out not one, not two, but three baggage carts. It was a complete meltdown, and it looked like they picked up a guy early in the game from some beer league Tuesday night hockey game around midnight. It is the Ben Maller Show. If you'd like to be part, 877-99 on Fox. I do have I have a slot possibly for a game show. I also need someone for the NFL Book'em. We've got two rounds of the NFL Book'em, and we have the Hopper. We have... Oh, things are falling now. I moved the Hopper, and things are falling around the studio. This
1: is balls everywhere.
0: It's a mess. It's an absolute mess. All right, time now for the Maller Riddle of the Day. Here we go. Maller Riddle of the Day. At an airport in Sao Paulo, they performed a blank for the Brazilian soccer team before they left for the 2026 FIFA World Cup. Again, at an airport in, I believe it was in Sao Paulo, they performed a blank for the Brazilian soccer team before they left for the 2026 FIFA World Cup. That is the Maller Riddle of the Day. The answer, we'll get to it. We'll do it next. However, it is the A Block. What hour? What hour?
2: Number three.
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0: Bill Miller and you. It is the Ben Maller Show. The NFL Book'em will continue. The Book'em very popular. We'll have the next two rounds. Rounds 5 and 6 coming up. And also later this hour, the Queen of Hearts with Lorena. Hashtag Queen of Hearts. Hashtag Queen of Hearts. We have made the executive decision, due to timing reasons, this hour we will not have the game show. I don't even have time for it, so we'll push that back. And send your questions in. Hashtag Queen of Hearts. 877-99 on Fox. You want to call in? That's 996-6367 if you don't know the on Fox part. And also on X, at Ben Maller. You can say hello to Lorena, FSR Tech Queen. And Kubaloop, a Bronco fan. Your comments can and will be used against you in the at some random airport. I believe this was in Sao Paulo. They performed a blank for the Brazilian soccer team before they left to go off for the 2026 FIFA World Cup, which apparently is coming up soon. Evoy from Compton writes in, says they performed the Maller Oath. Ferg Dog says, yes, the Brazilian national soccer team did the Maller. They performed the Slaying of a Dragon starring Victor Wembanyama. Do not encourage Andrew in Bakersfield. Bad job by you. They circumcised a mosquito. One of the all-time great sound bites from Jerry Jones, which was not recorded in audio form.
1: Delicate procedure.
0: Bobby in Florida says they performed a good old-fashioned donkey show from Mexico. What else do we have? Page down. An ayahuasca tea tasting from Late Night Drug Tester. Lobotomies on the players from Andy in Lionel Lakes, Minnesota. They handed out pineapple spears soaked in Kool-Aid. Guessed by King Rory. Brazilian shoulder massage for Aaron Judge and Deshaun Watson from Hungarian Mike. Who else we have? Self mummification from JT the Wingman outside Knoxville, Tennessee. Manuel and Gardena says the players got Brazilian butt lifts before they went. You imagine they're all running around with big booties.
1: Big old BBLs.
0: That's funny. That's hilarious. Performed an upgrade from Eileen in San Francisco. The Georgia boys said, I can't say that, Georgia, but what do you think this is, satellite radio? Something to do with a gang activity. A flash mob from Bill. That's his answer. A concert by Weird Alf from Donkey Sausage. Who else do we have? Page down. An exorcism from Eek in Roseville, Minnesota. This guy, Ice Lee. I can't say that either. What do you think this is, dude? Come on. It's a certain type of shower. I don't think I'm allowed to say that. I'll get in trouble. I don't want to get in trouble, right? Come on, man. My God. Say that. Oh, I think that's the guy I met, Ice Lee. I think I met him in the Newport thing. That same guy, I remember. Timmy from Busco, Indiana, says they performed an interpretive dance. But these are really good. Usually these answers suck. What happened? You've actually funny answers. All right, here's the Maller riddle of the day again, and Lorena's going to answer it now. At the airport, we believe this is in Sao Paulo, they performed a blank for the Brazilian soccer team before they left to go off for the, I guess in the U.S., right? 2026 FIFA World Cup's coming up. Do you have an answer, Lorena?
1: Yes, a rain dance.
0: A rain dance. Well, not quite, unfortunately. A ceremonial water salute. Some have called it a baptism, but the video's gone viral. It shows these water arcs from the fire trucks spraying over the...
1: What?
0: The water trucks, you know, those big airport water trucks are spraying over the plane as it taxis on the tarmac to take off. Mm. And apparently this is an aviation tradition for special flights and send-offs or maiden voyages. And it's not unique to Brazil, but it's a great, I didn't know that. Now, I have been sprayed by a fireboat, which is similar to the things they have in at the airport. And let me tell you something. We were in McCovey Cove. When they opened the Giants ballpark, it was a radio bit, and the people at that evil KNBR, they had the San Francisco fireboat spray our boat because it was a rival radio thing, and I don't have time to get in here, but it was hilarious. It was it's been almost 30 years, and I still remember it. It was ridiculous. And it's, by the way, we learned it's illegal. It's illegal.
1: It sounds dangerous.
0: Well, you're not allowed to, I guess, I don't know about in Brazil, but in San Francisco, you're not allowed to shoot the fire boat thing, the hoses off, unless there's an actual fire. There was no fire. Did anyone get prosecuted? Hell no! You know how much equipment got ruined? But the radio equipment got soaked because they were doing a broadcast, from the top of the boat we were on.
1: No.
0: And the great Vic the Brick Jacobs.
1: You're all fired.
0: I'll never forget Vic the Brick, great L.A. radio legend, Hall of Famer. Love Vic the Brick. And he was wearing a pirate costume. He got soaked, completely drenched by the hoses. Everyone was trying to jump under the boat. Anyway, all right, let's get to, we got to get back.

0: to the NFL Book'em. Here we go. NFL Book'em. We got the Hopper. We got the Hopper. Hopper, Hopper, Hopper, Hopper. Whee! The Hopper. All right. Let's welcome in, representing you, the people. We have Andrew in Boston. Hello, Andrew. Welcome.
1: Hey, hey. I just woke up. My nose, I'm all stuffed. Sorry.
0: Okay.
1: I had to call in. Huge fan.
0: Oh, thank you, Andrew. And this is a very important bit. Now, you're representing the callers, so your pick will be coming up fourth, and then you'll have back-to-back picks here. May I recommend some water in the nose and then blow it out, and then you'll clear your nostrils?
1: I'm trying, man. Two rolls of toilet paper here. I'm going.
0: Okay. All right. I got you. Is it allergy season, or are you sick? Or
1: yeah.
0: Okay, it's allergy season. I got you. All right. Well, Andrew's going to represent the people, and I will be going first. Now, the NFL Book'em, we've been doing it all night. We're into round five of the NFL Book'em, and we want, and you know this, Andrew, we don't want anyone to get arrested. We want everyone to be, we want people to mock us for doing this bit. We retired the bit years ago. It's coming back in honor of the Green Bay Packers and what they've been doing. So, here we go. I'm going to go for it. This is a real hopper, Andrew. You see that? That's a real hopper. Hopper, hopper, hopper. Round and round and round goes the hopper. And all right, here we go. Let's see here. Adjust the hopper. And here we go. All right. It's into the hopper we go. Round and, oh, see, this, I can do that. And here we go. All right. And my pick. All these teams are numbered alphabetically. Number four, Coop. Number four. Pick. I got the four. The ball number four.
2: The Buffalo Bills.
0: All right. I got. That's not a good pick.
2: No.
0: Small market team. Police loves the Bills. Guys get arrested. They drive them home.
1: Yeah.
0: Allegedly.
1: No DUIs.
0: Yeah. That's a tough one. No. All right. Coop is up next. Coop. Let's see here. Coop, you're up. Number 11, Coop. Number 11 for you.
2: The Detroit Lions. Not too bad.
0: Yeah, you got some knuckleheads on that team, right?
2: Yeah.
1: They're good now.
0: So. Yeah, they're good. And when you're good, that more spotlight, more you know, sex, drugs, and rock and roll. Chasing girls, the whole thing. All right, here we go. All right, Lorena is now up. You're listening to a live coverage for the NFL Book'em, the lottery edition.
3: I'm ready.
0: Number 26 for Number 26.
2: That would be the Philadelphia Eagles.
0: Oh.
1: Ooh.
0: Yeah. Not bad, right, Andrew?
1: AJ is gone now, which I love, but it's still Philadelphia. So
2: do their fans count?
1: Because the Philly cops don't care.
0: It's a great point by Coop. If you count the Eagle fan, that's a huge, that's like you're going to win. Like,
1: oh, that's not fair. No,
0: the animals in Philadelphia.
1: I'll take Florida, all the Florida.
0: All right, you're up, Andrew. Here we go. Andrew representing the people from Boston. He's got allergies, so his nose, his nostrils are clogged up with snot, and he's got phlegm. And here we go. All right, Andrew, your first pick. The Hopper says for Andrew, number 22 for Andrew.
2: The New England Patriots.
0: Oh, what are the odds? What are the odds?
1: Let's go.
0: All right, congratulations. So if any of your guys, A.J. Brown, any of those guys get popped. Unfortunately for you, Stephon Diggs isn't a Patriot anymore. So that's
1: that hurts me. What about coaches?
0: That's a good point. Well, you don't get arrested for adultery unless you're in the Bible Belt. All right, here we go. Let's see here. And Andrew, your next pick, number 21. Number 21.
2: Oh.
0: Who is it?
2: There it is. The Minnesota Vikings.
0: Oh, big pick for you. Congratulations. Let me tell you, those cops in Minnesota, I got arrested by a cop who I think was 15 years old. Not arrested. I got pulled over for speeding. It's like 15 years old. All right. Now back to Lorena. You're listening to our live coverage of the NFL Book'em. Lorena's saying, hurry up. I want my bit. All right.
3: I want to know now.
0: Lorena, you have gotten...
1: Lorena, you have the best voice in radio.
0: Don't suck up to... What are you, trying to be Andrew in Louisiana? What's wrong with you? All right, number 32.
1: I know.
0: Number 32 for Andrew in Boston.
2: Washington Commanders.
0: That's just a generic
1: team. That's mine?
0: No. You already got your picks. That's Lorena's pick.
1: Oh, Lorena's Washington.
0: Yeah, try
1: That's
0: to stay.
1: That's not bad. Yeah.
0: Try to stay focused, Andrew. Come on. I know you got a lot of phlegm, but try to stay focused. All right, here we go. Next up is Coop and Crazy Eight for Coop. What you get, Coop?
2: Cleveland Browns.
0: Not bad. Terrible football team. It seems like Todd Monken's an undisciplined guy as coach. He's a goofball, which means the players will get in trouble. So, yeah, it's not. Deshaun Watson. Come on.
3: But even if they get in trouble, are we going to hear about it? That's not really a team.
0: We will definitely hear about it. People love to talk about bad news. Right, Andrew?
1: Yeah.
0: All right. My last pick on the NFL Book'em. Here we go. Round and round. All right. Let's see. Oh. Multiple balls have fallen out. I'll be fair. I'm going to put them back in the hopper. I'm not going to use that because I don't want to get in trouble here because Cooper will say, you cheated. All right, put them back in the hopper. Round and round the hopper goes. And big money. Stop. And it's still going. The hopper's, hold on. There we go.
3: Come on, get the
0: ball. All right, here we go. Number three
3: Ooh.
0: For me, Cooper.
2: The Baltimore Ravens.
0: Oh.
3: Okay.
0: Let me tell you. Baltimore, they got a history. Where's the white suit, Ray? Where's the right? Nobody get. Do you get that reference, Andrew?
1: Yes, of course.
0: All right. Old school. Gotcha. All right. Well, thanks, Andrew. You're a good sport. You did a great job. You're a big stud, you. Look at you.
1: Let's go New England and Minnesota.
0: Congratulations. Okay. Thank you, buddy. There's the great Andrew. Clear out your nostrils there, Andrew. There's Andrew in Boston representing the people. I like it. All right, there you go. And we have a moments away. Lorena's got her own segment here, the Queen of Hearts. If you want to ask a question, call in at 877-99-FOX or use the hashtag Queen of Hearts. We'll get to that, and we'll do it next.
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0: 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It is the Ben Maller Show as we roll on through the overnight. 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And we thank you. We thank you. We thank you. We thank you.
1: Love. Exciting and new. Queen of Hearts.
0: What is this?
1: She wants to talk to you.
0: Wow.

0: It's just so long, though. This is the Queen of Hearts.
1: Well, you got to give credit to who.
0: There's no bed. Yeah, who was that, Coop?
1: That was Jay. That sounded like Jay Scoop.
2: Yeah, it's Jay Scoop.
1: The great Jay Scoop.
0: Woo, Jay Scoop.
1: That's a huge kind. That took a lot of time and effort. You should thank Jay. I mean, that's a that's a good song.
0: I did. I said thank you.
1: All right. Very exciting. And
0: I need like a mini version.
1: Well, he'll do that. Jay Scoop, he'll help you out. He'll do a little mini version
0: with the music bed underneath.
1: I
0: got
1: what
0: song that was.
1: All right. Well, it is the Queen of Hearts with Lorraine. These are
2: it's
1: actual
2: the Love Boat song.
1: You ever saw the Love Boat before your time? I got you. All right. Well, these are actual questions.
0: I would love a love boat. That'd be so fun.
1: All right.
0: Like a love ship cruise. Ooh.
1: Okay. All right. These are actual questions by actual listeners. A late night drug tester writes in and says, How do I explain to the lady I just lost this week's paycheck on the NFL Book'em?
0: Ooh.
1: That's his.
0: You don't really have to explain anything. Just hold your head really low and cry.
1: There's no crying in the Book'em. You can't cry in the Book'em. What are you talking about?
0: I think a lot of people cry.
1: There's no cry. No, you can't cry in the Book'em.
0: Okay.
1: All right. Rob the Goat Man writes in on the Book'em, says, what is the best excuse if a fella is out on a nice date and has to take a massive doo-doo? Yeah.
0: What's a good excuse?
1: Yeah, like he's on a date. You know, you don't want to tell the girl that, hey, I got to go. And
0: you have a meeting with a man about a horse. She'll respect you that you're into equestrian things. Mm-hmm. And she may have no idea what you're talking about.
1: You have to go to the throne. Right? Yes. You have to go to the throne. You have
0: Everyone needs a royal moment.
1: Everyone needs a moment. I got you. What else? We have Rob in Cocoa Beach writes in. I don't think Rob's asked a question before. Oh, that's Rob in the 321. We know Rob. If someone tells you, yeah, I'm not much of a Disney person, should that be grounds for immediate dismissal? That's a yes.
0: I mean, for me it is, but not for everyone. Some people despise Disney. I don't know if Coop is ever going to go to Disney again.
1: Why? Because it's so expensive and all?
0: Nah, he's just like, I think I'm over it.
1: Oh, you're over it? You're too old now, Coop? Is that the problem?
2: Yeah. It's just a long day, lots of lines, and I've seen everything. I don't know.
1: Yeah, it's not like they change a lot of stuff.
2: Yeah.
1: It's true. It's pretty much the same.
0: Whatever.
1: Shane in Des Moines says, in honor of Pride Month, he says, have you ever been to a parade or the gay bar in your life, Lorraine?
0: I love a good gay bar.
1: A lot of women love the gay bars.
0: Oh, it's the best.
1: Why is that, Lorraine? Why do the women, and I'm not talking about lesbians, I'm talking about straight women.
0: Because I still get hit on by both, so I like to see,
1: how
0: good I am, you know?
1: Oh, really? You want to see who's still got game? You want to find out if you still got it. So you go out there to see who's hitting on you. All right. Queen of Hearts. Well, what else do we have? Let's see. Ferg Dog writes in and says, how important is it for a couple to like the same kind of peanut butter? Can a Skippy guy and a Jif girl get along? Great question.
0: That is an awesome question. Yeah. And it's like being for different teams. You guys are going to butt heads sometimes. And what if you accidentally take a bite of her sandwich and realize it's that, you know, Skippy. It's like eating... Butter and margarine, they're not the same.
1: Yeah.
0: Mayonnaise and Miracle Whip, they're not the same. And if you get it mixed up on your taste buds, it could ruin your whole
1: relationship. Well, the other problem, like, you know, chunky, creamy. You know,
0: yes.
1: Right? I mean, that's a major issue.
0: It has to be chunky.
1: I don't know about that. I don't know. 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
18: Vegas took the opener of the Stanley Cup Final at Carolina 5-4, getting the game-winning goal with under 3.5 minutes to go. The Canes had scored on the first shot of the night. Game two is in Raleigh on Thursday. The Atlanta Falcons gave wide receiver Drake London a 4-year contract extension worth $100 million guaranteed. The Steelers gave linebacker Nick Herbig a 4-year extension. Seahawks pass rusher Derek Hall got a 3-year extension. And the Broncos gave defensive back Patrick Surtain a pay raise. Late night baseball wins for the Dodgers in Colorado and for Seattle. The Mariners have won 8 straight after an 8-3 decision over the Mets. Texas won its 5th in a row, 7-4 at St. Louis with 3 runs in the top of the 9th. Milwaukee 8-3 over San Francisco, winning pitcher Kyle Harrison 7-1. Detroit shut out Tampa Bay. Cleveland beat the Yankees. I'm Steve DeSager.
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0: extra fluff. Lots and lots of fluff. Welcome in the beginning of another hour of the Ben Maller Show. We are in the air everywhere. You and I working together. The operative word being working. Coast to coast, border to border, and beyond on the vast and hellaciously powerful microphones of FSR emanating live from the lock, the gridlock of the radio dial, guaranteed human from the world famous Fox Sports Radio studios where Quinzel in Oakland reminds us that this hour made possible in part by our friends at Tire Rack. 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So our lead this hour from football, got the NBA Finals starting tonight. Vegas got game one of the Stanley Cup as a late goal there. Wins it for the Golden Knights, so they are up 1-0. They get home ice advantage back. Our lead, though, is from New England following the wheeling and dealing that took place back on Monday, less than 24 hours later on Tuesday. A.J. Brown had his first day at OTAs with the Patriots. And the big trade from Philadelphia, which had been announced officially on Monday, it was 5 months in the making. 5 months. So if you didn't see this, and perhaps not, Brown admitted that he and Jalen Hurts are, quote, not as close as we once were, he said. You think? Other than that, A.J. Brown said, what's done is done. I'm here moving forward until people start writing books and doing podcasts about the dysfunction junction. What's your function in the Delaware Valley? He also claimed that he's healthy with no injury concerns, despite multiple reports that he's got a chronic knee, if not more than one chronic knee, although probably not three. Probably not three. He also claimed, A.J. Brown, in addition, that his first practice in Foxborough was as close to heaven. That's his word, as close to heaven as you can get, saying, let's go. This is ridiculous here. This is A.J. Brown with a heavenly, out-of-body-like experience, his first day as a Patriot. Take a listen.
1: Just talking to my mom, and I was like, man, I'm still in awe. You know, I'm trying to adjust and, you know, walking up the hill with the uniform on. I was like, man, this is real, you know, and caught myself one point in practice, wasn't paying attention because I was like, dang, I'm a Patriot, you know? You know? And just trying to take it all in as much as I can, you know. Obviously, you know, I got back to work quickly, but it's levels to it, and I'm, like I said, I'm enjoying it. It's obviously, I know this ain't heaven, but you know, it's close to it.
0: Really? I've been to Foxborough. I didn't get that vibe. I must have been missing something. Maybe I went to the wrong part of Foxborough. Brown sounded genuinely thrilled, as you heard there, it was like dreamlike, right? Oh, man. Man. So all that friction, the sandpaper in Philadelphia, now it's smooth, smooth operator with the Patriots. So that is a good jumping off point. Let us discuss the question. What is the word? What is your word for A.J. Brown calling his new gig with the Patriots close to heaven? What is your word for that? So I've got Fondant, Muffin Man, and Elvis Chapel. And we will combine all of these things together, and we're going to make a buffet. And in the buffet, on one side, you got the gabagool. On the other side, you got the baba ganoush. And that's what we're going to have. All right, so to kick off here, my words for A.J. Brown calling his first day with the Patriots heaven-like or close to heaven. Cake boss. Ergo, this is right out of the bakery in Hoboken and that TLC thingamajig that was on for so many years. I think it's still on. Sounded less like an introductory news conference and more like a baptism that took place. And I got to tell you, I feel the same way. When I walk into Fox Sports Radio and I walk by I open the door and there's a medical cabinet where people get their free Band-Aids. And then there's eyeglass cleaners. Those are all free bonuses you get for working here. And then if I turn to the right, there's the Smurf Kitchen. You have coffee. I don't drink coffee. They have tea. I don't really drink tea unless I have a vocal issue. And then they have the Smurf Kitchen, which is the refrigerator. They have the sink, a lot of paper plates, forks, knives, any kind of cutlery. So I really feel like, boy, I've arrived. And then I walk by some dead cockroaches, and I think, man, this is really just like heaven. Just I have the same thing. Anyway, the point of all, as far as A.J. Brown's concerned, he didn't just butter up the Patriots. No. He opened a full-service dessert bar, and it's like he was catering a wedding. This is fondant level baking with AJ Brown. He not only did he add the whipped cream, he installed a soft serve machine in the locker room, reminding everyone in an interview that he did that he grew up a Patriot fan and claimed that he kept a Patriot rug in his house that he bought on Amazon. Even while he was playing for the Eagles, he still had that Patriot rug and was utterly devastated when the genius Bill Belichick drafted the iconic N'Keal Harry from Arizona State instead of A.J. Brown way back in 2019. So you've heard of the run-and-shoot offense. You've heard of, you know, that's an old-school offense, the West Coast offense. This is the charm offense. Is what this is. Crank it up to an 11. A.J. Brown sounded like he was 15 or 16 or 17 and he grew up in Worcester. Not a 28-year-old who grew up in Starksville, Mississippi. Because we know there's always a lot of Patriot fans in Mississippi. They love the Patriots in Mississippi. And let's see, what's his accent? Does he have a New England accent? I don't think he does. It's too much. It's just a little too much. Tone it down just a little bit, just a wee bit. You know, you're joining a football team. This is not the Vatican. Okay, you're not going to the Vatican. It's okay. And listen, I hope it works out. AJ's good for business. It's easier. So, just my advice, you know, friendly radio advice: take the knee pads off, stop with the hock tua, and just worry about catching the next. Whatever. At the news conference. All right, now, furthermore, to Philadelphia we go. The other side of the equation, the Eagles, they are holding OTAs, and the reaction was mixed as the players reacted to A.J. Brown officially being excommunicated from the Eagles' locker room. Many gave the company line, many of the players giving the company line about this being the business of football. Some said they're going to miss their big brother. In A.J. Brown. And then you had left tackle Jordan Mailata. Now, he did not get the message. He expressed relief, saying, thank God it's over. The left tackle of the Eagles said, thank God it's over. It was a slow pain. Oh, we have that. All right, here's Jordan Mailata and giving his side of the story. Take a listen.
2: I think, yes, we can move on now. I think most of us have been here the last 6 weeks. We have moved on just from, we have enough to worry about. Getting over last year and then coming in here and learning a new scheme and new concepts. Like, we had to press on, and so that's what we were doing. I think this is more of a, it sounds terrible, but thank God it's over. It was the slow pain of just, is he in, is he out? We didn't really know, and that really wasn't our focus as a team. Our team, especially at the offense, we got to keep these wheels moving. We got new guys coming in. We got rookies coming in. We got to build that culture.
0: All right, so he's a South Philly guy, right? That's not. Yeah. All right, so there you go, Jordan Mailata. The key part of that quote: thank God it's over. It was a slow pain of just, is he in or is he out? And he talked about the uncertainty that's going on. Of course, nobody wants to admit there's uncertainty. He did, even though he tried to couch it. So the question, where are you at? You just heard the soundbite. Eagles left tackle Jordan Mailata thanking God. He said it sounds bad, but he said it anyway. Thanking God that A.J. Brown, the trade is O-V-E-R, over. So I love it. I absolutely love it. It's the ultimate unfiltered truth, although he tried to filter it. Matt, he did the old sandwich thing where I was like, oh, it's nothing to see here. Here's the truth. Nothing to see here. So I've nicknamed Jordan Mailata the Muffin Man, the iconic soundbite from the Minnesota Vikings play-by-play guy years ago. The Aussie muffed it. The Aussie muffed it. So good. And here's why. Because he forgot the PR script. He remembered it, and then he forgot it, and then he remembered it again. He accidentally served up a hot, fresh truth muffin. That's so good. That was my Viking. Was that? I think that might have been the season opener. Vikings and 49ers. The Niners had, they added this rugby guy from Australia who got a lot of hype and didn't really work out. I think he ended up in jail, I think. Anyway, not here. Somewhere else. But Mailata clearly did not follow the Eagles PR talking points. And he spoke like a man who had just been freed from this toxic group chat that he couldn't get out of, and months and months of saga, and it's just that one glorious sentence, thank God that's done. Just chef's kiss. Just a chef's kiss. And Philly just completed a full drama. They're in the I haven't completed it. You're in the process of the drama detox, which is going on. And Mailata is out there glowing, right? And I love it. And confirmed that one sentence confirmed what we had suspected all along. The ongoing drama O-Rama had become an absolute exhausting situation. And if we're all talking about it, they're talking about it behind the scenes and all that. So A.J. Brown had gone to 24-hour fitness and become a he put on one of those 100-pound weighted vests for the offense. That was him putting that on the entire offense there in Philadelphia. And then the Birds are like, we don't need that weighted vest. We're going to take that off. Thank you very much. And now the training wheels are gone. You look at the baggage in New England, and okay, that's off to New England. So that's now the pressure's on Devontae Smith as he moves up the pecking order as a wide receiver number one. So he'll be the top wide receiver now in Philly, and the Birds handing him the keys and saying drive. All right, last thing here. We go to Cleveland, where the Browns are still being laughed at for trading away the top defensive player in football, Myles Garrett. And Jim Schwartz, remember him? Defensive coordinator in Cleveland for a number of years. He was up for the Browns head coaching job. He was rejected for the Browns head coaching job. He explained in a recent interview why he resigned. The Browns wanted to keep him as the defensive coordinator. The team hired Todd Monken, the Monk Man, as the head coach instead of promoting him. He described staying as a potential bad situation. Bad situation. Question, thumbs up or thumbs down? Thumbs up, thumbs down on Jim Schwartz saying that had he stayed with the Browns, it would have been a bad situation. So this is a definite thumbs up. Definite thumbs up to the moon. I completely agree with Jim Schwartz, and he didn't sugarcoat it. He said he said the truth that staying would have been bad, and he's absolutely right. He's absolutely right. This is not the Elvis Chapel in Las Vegas. It's not a shotgun wedding. Forced marriages do not work in the NFL. They do not work anywhere. It just doesn't work. And what Schwartz is doing is actually calling out the owner. He's like, this owner wanted me to stay, and he just doesn't understand. And when a franchise passes over, a guy considered a pretty good defensive coordinator, Jim Schwartz, they don't promote him. You know, trying to lock him into the building under the new head coach, Todd Monken, that is a recipe for clouds, toxic Klaus, you know it, and I know it. Every man, woman, and child knows it. And you would have had the defensive leaders who were like, we want Schwartz. He should be the head coach. We're going to listen to him more than these other guys. And if he had stayed, it would have been good for my job. It would have instantly created a split, a chasm in the locker room. Not that the Browns are going to be good. Whether they have chasms or not, they're going to suck. So that doesn't really matter. But you got the entrenched defensive clique of players, fiercely loyal to their bypassed czar, undermining Todd Monken and his new regime in Cleveland. So instead of winning six games, they'd only win four. Something like that, you know, the established authority and all that. But the message really that I think is the most interesting part is Jim Schwartz calling out Jimmy Haslam by saying, this guy wanted me to stay, and that's not how business is done here. He's 33 years in the NFL for Schwartz, and he knew how fast that tinderbox starts going up in flames. And walking away was not a personal thing. It was a necessary move. It just was. You don't hand the new regime a locker room that already has a fan favorite or a player favorite like that. And so leaving was the only way to prevent that. So may the Schwartz be with you. I like the fact he called out Todd Monken. It is the Ben, or not Todd Monken, he called out Jimmy Haslam. It is the Ben Maller Show as we are pressing on here. And you've tuned into a special night slash morning. It is the NFL Book'em. There are two rounds left in the NFL Book'em. I need a celebrity caller or just a regular caller. We had Andrew last hour, did a great job from Boston. If you'd like to represent the people, and we'll see if Marcel's on one of those lines at the end there, maybe we'll get him. If not, somebody else, 877-99 on Fox. And there are four teams. You got me, Ben, Coop, Lorena, and then we've had different celebrity callers who have helped for the people, by the people, for the people on the NFL Book'em. So we'll continue that with rounds 7 and 8. Rounds 7 and 8. And there's also a story that is developing here about a well-known NFL star receiver who had a run-in with cops. What is that all about? We'll get to the bottom of that as well. We'll do it all, and we will do it next. However, let's see here. It's the 1, 2, 3. What I know it's the A block. What, let's go to the Lorena Theater in Sherman Oaks, California, the iconic Ventura Boulevard. Let's see if we can find out what hour it is.
3: Number four.
0: Oh, we didn't get the hand thing. We didn't get
3: You did. It's just you didn't see
0: I
3: it.
0: I didn't see it. Okay. You got to try that again. Let's do that from the top. And so let's go. Lorena Theater, Sherman Oaks, California. What hour is it?
3: Number four.
0: Oh, there we go. There, we got the jazz hands. We got the hand thing. Okay, we're good. We're good on that. All right, it's the Ben Maller Show, and it's all about Weeble. 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

0: remind you, it is the Bane Maller Show as we hang out all night long. You can interact with us here early morning. A lot of you only hear this hour. I got you. You're up early. You say, hey, I'm normal. You're not normal. I sleep at night. Get up early here. That's fine. Good for you. 877-99-ON-FOX. 877-996-6369. Also on X, at Ben Maller.
1: Quickly.
0: That's at Ben Maller. You can say hello to Lorena, the FSR tech queen.
2: Hi, Bill.
0: And don't talk to me. Koopa Loop, a Bronco fan. That's a Bronco fan. Your comments can and will be used against you in the court of sports radio.
3: Back to welcome to the show there, idiot.
0: We'll get back to the NFL. Bookham. Alex the Cynical writes in, says, A.J. Brown's level of ball washing was pressure washer to a McDonald's ball pit. That's good. I'm gonna take that from you, Alex the Cynical. How you're cheating Astros doing? Neil in Fall River, Mass, writes in. He's very confused by A.J. Brown. He says, normally no one wants to be here. That's the great thing. It's like you like complaining because nobody wants to play for the teams in Boston, and then you complain when they actually say they do want to play for the teams in Boston. That's great. Damned if you do and damned if you don't. That is the way to do it. So we've got two rounds left. If you are new to the show and you haven't been listening all night, so we did this bit for years. It's an iconic overnight show bit that we've done on the Ben Maller Show called the NFL Book'em. It's just a tremendous off-season fantasy game. It had been put on hiatus. It had been embargoed. And the time just flies by. We hadn't done this in 4 years. Since 2022 was the last time that we did it. And we always say we don't want anyone to get arrested. We want everyone to be perfectly fine and not cause any problems. However, if NFL players do end up getting arrested, and this is prime arrest season in the NFL, we want to at least get some points. And we have a scoring system for it's called the NFL Book'em. We all pick 8 teams. And we used to have Eddie do it. He's not here anymore, unfortunately. So it's me, Ben, Coop, Lorena, and then the voice of the people. We've had Andrew in Boston. We had him last hour. Manuel in Gardena, California. Legend, one of Jim Rome's guys. He called us up. And then we also had in our number one, Hollering James.
4: Number one.
0: So let's get back to it here in hour number 4. 2 rounds to go, and Marcel is in Brooklyn. Hello, Marcel. Let me punch the right lineup. Hello, Marcel.
3: Oh, good morning, Ben, Coop de Loop, and Lorena. Good to see you. Coop de Loop, welcome back, rather.
5: Thanks, Marcel.
3: Good to be back in for my man, Patrick. He's a legend, just like mine, and everyone else does.
5: Yeah.
3: And I'm ready for the NFL Book'em.
0: What is it called?
3: The NFL Book'em.
0: That's right. That's right. Do you know what the NFL Book'em is?
3: It's just like a competition for a game or something, etc.
0: Well said. You should be a game show host.
3: Yes, it is.
0: Okay. So I will go this round, and we have the hopper. You hear that, Marcel? That's the hopper. You hear that? This is not special effects. It's an actual. We're using prop, baby. We got the hopper. All you guys love the lottery and all that. Y'all bitch about the lottery. You love it. Okay, so here's our own lottery. And I will go first with my 7th round pick. Let me see here. 7th round pick, and the lottery ball popped up. Number 20, Coop. Number 20.
5: Well, that would be the Miami Dolphins.
0: Oh, Miami, baby.
2: Another great team.
0: The Miami Dolphins.
3: Team. Wow. The Dolphins of South Florida.
0: Yeah. Well, look at you. Unbelievable. All right. And now for Coop's 7th round pick on the NFL Book'em. South Florida, of course, known for the debauchery that takes place there in South Beach and the all-night parties at the Fontainebleau and other places. All right, here we go. Coop's 7th round pick. Number 16, Coop. Number 16. Every team's alphabetically numbered. Number 16.
5: That's a good one. Kansas City Chiefs.
3: Ooh. representing the official city of the Chiefs. Home of Hallmark, that is.
0: No, no. Well, it is home of Hallmark, but what is Kansas City really known for, Marcel?
3: Oh, representing the Royals? Duh!
0: No, no. What food dish are they known for?
3: Oh, do I mention it? Oodles and noodles? Ha!
0: Marcel, I love you like a brother from a different mother. However,
3: yes.
0: Kansas City is home of the Ben Maller chicken fingers at the Landing in Liberty.
3: The chicken fingers of yours!
0: That's right. That's right, Marcel.
3: I get it right! The chicken fingers of yours!
0: Okay. All right. Look how excited he is. Now, Coop, I don't think you get extra credit. Rashi Rice is currently in jail, right? And you got the Chiefs, but I don't know. All right,
1: yeah, I get points for that.
0: I don't know about that. We'll see.
1: Yeah, that's how it's always worked in the past.
0: I will check the rules, Coop. I will see if that's
1: allowed.
0: You will
1: check the rules?
0: All right.
1: You're gonna check to see if any of the teams that you have are already have arrested players?
0: Be quiet. Lorena is up. Lorena.
2: My turn.
0: You have picked number six for Lorena.
2: Okay, I got the Chicago Bears.
3: You got the Bears!
2: Chicago's a good city, right?
0: Oh, there's a lot. Yeah.
2: Isn't that where Batman was supposed to be?
1: No.
0: Oh my God. It's bad Batman knowledge.
3: No, sorry.
0: Marcel, explain where Batman's from.
3: The Gotham City, right here in New York, baby.
0: All right. Marcel, here we go, Marcel. Round and round and round. There's only a few teams left. This is Marcel's final or next to last team. Here we go, Marcel. For the callers, by the callers. Let's see here.
1: We still have the team with the second most arrests over the last 10 years available.
0: All right. Number 15. What is that?
1: That would be the Jaguars.
0: Oh, you got Jacksonville, Marcel.
3: Oh, Jacksonville is the second city in Florida. Is representing the home of the most exciting team in the NFL, the Jacksonville Jaguars. They have champions since the way it beginning.
0: You're just making things up. Well, what is the capital of Florida, Marcel?
3: Tallahassee.
0: Look at this guy. Unbelievable. Do you know all your state capitals?
3: Brilliant. Oh, I've never been to see.
0: I understand you've never been. You know.
3: But New York, Albany is the capital city. Massachusetts.
0: What's the capital of Oregon?
3: Portland.
0: No, that is incorrect.
2: No, it's Salem.
3: Salem.
0: Yeah.
3: Yeah, right. Texas, Austin.
0: Okay.
3: Capital city.
0: We now move on from second grade. Here we go. All right. Marcel, your last pick, Marcel. Here we go. Round and round.
3: Representing the Giants, baby. Come on.
0: It's going to be very hard for you to get the chance. Number 30.
1: That would be the Tampa Bay Buccaneers.
0: All right.
1: Back-to-back Florida teams.
0: Two Florida teams, Marcel.
3: Wow.
0: That's a sign. You might have to move to Florida.
3: Wow. First, it was the Jacksonville Jaguars, and now the Tampa Bay Buccaneers?
0: Yeah. Are you going to move to Florida, Marcel, save money on taxes?
3: I don't think so.
0: Yeah, you don't have to worry about that. You don't get paid, so you don't have to worry about it. Here we go. Let's see Lorena's final pick. Three teams left, and let's see here, Lorena, and the lottery ball, number 10.
3: Come on.
2: Yes, I got Coop's Denver Broncos.
0: Oh, wow, the Broncos.
1: Second most arrests in the last 10 years.
2: Let's go.
0: Now, Marcel, you know what the nickname of Denver is?
3: The Mile High City.
0: You know why?
3: Because it's the home of the Rockies, the Broncos.
0: No. It's because everyone smokes weed there. So that's why they call it the Mile High City. That's
3: marijuana is a legal ban.
1: No, it's not.
2: No, it's not.
3: If you get caught, go to jail.
1: No, it's legal.
0: That's a take from 15 years ago, Marcel. All right. Coop, your final pick.
2: I can buy it right next to a bank.
0: Coop, final pick is, let's see here.
3: Giants, Jets, or something? Buffalo?
0: No, you haven't been listening, Marcel. Let's see here. All right. Let's see. This is very hard. There's only a couple of the balls left. And all right. Number 17, Coop.
1: The Raiders.
0: The Raiders. Oh, Vegas.
3: Las Vegas.
0: Vegas. And we won't even do it. There's no point in doing that. What's the other team that I got, Coop?
1: The Jets.
0: I got the Jets. Oh, I got the Jets, baby. They suck.
4: You got it there, Ben.
0: Yeah, they suck. Those guys get. There's nothing to do other than get arrested when you play for the Jets. That's the only time you make the headlines when you get arrested.
4: There,
0: when you play
4: J-E-T-S.
0: For
4: them. Jets.
0: The
4: Jets arrest. Were a fraud.
0: Uh-oh, what?
4: Oh, you got to be kidding me. Cut the soundbite already.
0: Oh, is that right?
4: The Jets were a fraud.
0: Wow.
4: Cut the soundbite.
0: Is that Mike? That sounds like Mike the Leprechaun saying that.
4: Oh, yes, it is. He's the Idiot-con. So...
0: Really?
4: Let me say this, too. In my opinion...
0: Is that true, Mike the Leprechaun? You're the idiot? Is that right?
4: Yes, it is.
6: Well, I've been called worse, Marcel. Are you AI-generated? Marcel, are you AI-generated?
4: What the heck are you talking about? The answer is no. How dare you?
0: All right.
6: Is it true that you're going to be joining the Jamaican bobsled team after you got deposed from your royal throne and the Malin militia? You got dumped.
4: Somebody eliminate him from, please.
0: Okay. All right.
6: The villains are back. Mike from New Hampshire hopefully is on hold.
0: I don't see him on hold, unfortunately. I believe we named this man. We gave him a nickname, 2% Chance from Alabama. Hello, 2% Chance. Welcome.
7: Howdy, how y'all doing this early morning?
0: Well, we just had the book 'em. Coop's going to send me. We'll send it out on social. Make sure to send me the teams, Coop, so we have. I can send that out on social media. Yes, go ahead there, please. 2% chance. Josh Jacobs. So, you wanted to talk about Josh Jacobs? Is that right?
7: It seems like I shouldn't talk Josh Jacobs. It seems like you don't talk a lot of sports. It seems like I should have some other take, but. I'll bring my Josh Jacobs steak if that's cool.
0: Are you saying we don't talk about sports? Is that what you're saying?
2: What an insult.
0: I feel like you're attacking my integrity as a sports talk show host, sir.
7: I wouldn't have waited on hold for 6 hours if I didn't enjoy the show.
0: 6 hours? Amazing. The show's only 4 hours long. It's amazing.
7: It seems like 6 hours.
0: Is it that painful? Look, I think 2% chance is becoming a heel. All of a sudden, he's turning evil now.
1: All right, forget Josh Jacobs. What is your favorite pastry?
7: Oh, favorite pastry? Cinnamon roll?
1: Yes, that's a great answer.
0: That's a donut.
1: That's not a donut. That's the most idiotic take that Ben's ever had on this show.
0: You're in Alabama. Did you grow up in Alabama?
7: I was born here, but I moved up to
0: that's right. I remember that. All right. Do you like grits?
7: No, hate grits.
0: All right. You're not really from there then. Even though you were born there, you're not really from Alabama.
7: I love biscuits and gravy.
0: Oh, I do. Who doesn't love biscuits and gravy? Aren't you like the devil? You're like a demon if you don't like biscuits and gravy, right? Seriously. Who doesn't like biscuits and gravy?
1: I like biscuits and gravy.
0: I've never met anyone who doesn't like biscuits and gravy. It's a wonderful food, biscuits and gravy.
7: I guess people who hate carbs would probably not like biscuits and gravy.
1: All right. Does anybody hate carbs, or do they just avoid them?
0: What other take do you have, 2% chance? You're doing really well.
7: Oh, what other take do I got? Congratulations to I'll go to the NHL Stanley Cup matchup. I ain't got a dog in the fight. I'm a Sabres fan. Like I said, I grew up in Western New York. So congratulations to the Carolina Hurricanes and all 22 of their fans. And congratulations, like I said, to all 22 of their fans and to the Vegas Golden Knights. You know, it's been a long, hard, uphill battle. They've struggled to get there. You know, what a matchup we got. They have really overcame some adversities, Vegas Golden Knights. So, you know, what a great matchup we have. These two teams really deserve to be there.
0: Mm. See, Belichick was at the game. He was hanging out with Gary Bettman. Gary Bettman, 74, said he has no plans to retire. Interesting. Interesting take by... Hockey fans love Gary Bettman. They can't get enough of him. They've been... booing him since I covered hockey a million years ago. Well, 2% chance that now that you hate the show, any of the other thoughts?
7: Oh, I love the show. What's this NFL thing you've been doing? I'm trying to understand how it works.
0: So you've been listening for 6 hours, even though we've only been on 4 hours. So it's four teams, me, Ben, Coop, Lorena, and the callers. We each pick eight teams, and then we get points if somebody gets arrested. We want no one to get arrested. Like, for example, Josh Jacobs of the Green Bay Packers, whoever has the Green Bay Packers would get points if he ends up getting charged. He did get arrested, and so that's the way that works. But we want no one to get arrested, you know. Yeah.
2: So they have to be charged, too, or just arrested?
0: Well, there's different layers. I think we can go through the scoring system. We don't have time for that right now. But there's a point system based on just getting arrested. and then getting convicted, getting on the commissioner's
5: list. Let me go through real quick.
0: All right, real quick. Go ahead.
5: Misdemeanor arrest is 1 point.
0: All right, so that's 1 point. Josh Jacobs. Right. Well, that's actually a felony, so that's more than that.
5: Yeah, felony is 3 points.
0: 3 points. That's a big score if you get a felony.
5: If the arrest results in suspension, release, or the commissioner's list, that's an additional 5 points.
0: So that's a big one. You get one guy on that exempt list, boom, you're a winner.
5: Yeah, and any coaching arrest is plus 2 points.
0: Yeah, because, you know, coaches get DUIs all the time. They're a bunch of drunks.
5: And any front office arrest, plus 4.
0: You know those nerds are up to no good, so they're up to some weird stuff on the dark web. All right, well, there you go, 2% chance. Thank you so much. Show's so boring, he thought he was on hold for 6 hours.
2: I'm glad he could bring the sports talk to the show, too.
0: Yeah, yeah. We needed sporty. You love sporty talk, Lorena.
2: You're my
0: big
2: favorite.
0: She's a big sporty girl, boys. Yeah, loves her sports.
2: You should hear my sports verbiage. It's quite impressive. Yeah, yeah.
0: Who's your favorite pitcher in the NFL? Who do you like?
2: Yeah,
0: you like
2: do you have a, what's Shohei Dog's name?
0: I don't know. What about your favorite? Do you have a good, like a favorite, like a second baseman that played for the Green Bay Packers back in the day? You have a, no?
2: Yeah, Jordan Love.
0: That's it. Grid second baseman. Great guy. I mentioned this. This is not an arrest, although it is a story of note since we're doing the NFL book of Malik Nabers had a police encounter recently, although they say it was a misunderstanding. So he got pulled over and there were some photos of here. He was stopped in New Jersey by police. There was, I guess, a road rage incident. Somebody driving a very similar car. And he got pulled over. He spoke to the cops. No weapon, no arrest, no citation. So that does not count for the NFL book 'em. I just thought it was appropriate that the story would come out in the last 24 hours. And here we are. All right. Straight ahead. Password. We're going to have a brief game of password. 877-99 on Fox. 877-996-6369. Password. Word game of the stars.
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17: All right, let's welcome in our contestants. We have Coach Russell from Orlando, the Orlando area. Hello, Coach Russell. Welcome.
18: Hey, good morning. Good morning. On my way to University of Florida for a 7-on-7 competition.
17: Oh, nice.
18: Just trying to give you a call. And by the way, I'm originally from South Carolina, and I do not like grits or biscuits and gravy. I do like grits.
17: You like biscuits and you don't like gravy. Okay, all right. Well, it says a lot about you. I don't know. You're going to the swamp, which is a legendary. Back in the old days, they had some good teams. Actually, they've been all right recently. All right, you're going to play. Who do you want to partner up with, Coach Russell? Quickly.
18: I want to go with you.
17: All right, very nice. We're in it to win it. Hold on a sec. And who else do we have? Paige down. We have Mark on the north end. Mark, hello, welcome. Who do you want to partner up with, Mark?
19: I'll partner up with Coop.
17: Okay, Lorena, you're out of the show. All right. We have a list of words, 1 to 10. And Coach Russell, you... Oh, boy.
19: I'm Russell.
17: I think I just hung up on Mark.
19: No. Yes, oh, my God. Yes, we hate you. We love you. Oh, that's some Orlando magic, baby. Yes.
17: That's unfortunate.
19: I'm not saying you're going with me, dude, but you're going
17: to... Okay, Coop, you're going to have to play with... Unless Mark calls back, you're going to have to play with Jed. And Coach Russell, you are up first. Pick a number 1 to 10, please, Coach Russell.
18: Three.
17: Number three. All right. Let's go with wager.
18: Bet.
17: No.
19: Gamble?
17: Coop, you have to give a clue.
20: No, you don't. He just said it. Gamble. He said gamble.
17: Oh, he got it off my clue. That doesn't count. All right,
21: good job, Jed.
17: Stop. You weren't even listening.
20: That's a bonus point.
17: Mark called back. Good. Jed's out of the show. All right, Mark.
21: We're already ahead, Mark.
17: All right. Pick a number, Mark. 1 to 10, but not 3.
19: Number 7.
17: All right.
21: All right. Let's go with... Chairman.
19: Oh, chairman.
17: Hurry up.
19: Boss?
21: What?
19: Boss?
17: No.
21: No.
17: All right, I'm going to use the Mallet maneuver, Coach Russell. Vice?
18: Say it again, I'm sorry.
17: Vice? Vice?
18: Vibe?
17: Vice! No, V-I-C-E! Vice! V-I-C-E! Vice!
18: Vice? I got nothing.
21: Mark, let's go with leader.
19: President.
21: Yeah.
18: Oh my God. I was thinking the wrong way.
21: Oh, Coach Russell's kinky. He was thinking of a different kind of...
20: No.
17: Oh, my God. I used the Mallet maneuver. Oh, my God. You break my heart. 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
11: And here's what you need to know.
12: Game one of the Stanley Cup final went to Vegas, winning at Carolina in a comeback 5-4, getting the game winner with under 3.5 minutes left. Game two is Thursday. The NBA finals start Wednesday night with the Spurs hosting the Knicks. To Major League Baseball, the Dodgers held on 6-5 at Arizona. Freddie Freeman with three hits, including a home run. Wins for Colorado and Pittsburgh and Seattle. The Mariners have won 8 straight after beating the Mets 8-3. Texas won its 5th game in a row with 3 runs, top of the 9th. A victory at St. Louis 7-4. Milwaukee won again 8-3 over San Francisco. Winning pitcher Kyle Harrison now 7-1. Cincinnati came back for a 10-inning decision over Kansas City 4-3. Philadelphia edged San Diego 3-2. The Atlanta Falcons gave wide receiver Drake London a 4-year contract extension worth $100 million guaranteed. I'm Steve DeSager.
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And away we go on a Wednesday morning. It is two pros and a cup of Joe, Fox Sports Radio. LeVar Arrington, Brady Quinn, Jonas Knox with you here. 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

0: 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And how the hell are we feeling here on this Wednesday morning? Everybody, good over there?
1: Good.
0: Yep. So, look, there's a lot of conversation, a lot of fallout from the big blockbuster deals that were done in the NFL, most notably A.J. Brown. Seems to be very happy. Grew up a Patriots fan. He's back home in New England.
1: There's that. Right.
0: Yeah. There's that. a lot of the Eagles players are sort of just talking about the whole scenario and situation. And then, you know, there's just some other stuff that's out there as well too. Some rumors about what went wrong. And you knew that the second that a deal was done and he was elsewhere, that some of that stuff was going to fly. Whether it's true, whether it's not, whether AJ Brown and Hassan Reddick, you know, had the same side piece and didn't know about it, and A.J. Brown wanted Jalen Hurts to do something about it, and Jalen Hurts just didn't want to get involved, or whatever the stories are. It's just kind of interesting that you couldn't get that to work with A.J. Brown. The fact that they needed to move on from A.J. Brown, even with all the success and all the talent he's got, and now he finds himself in New England, is still kind of mind-boggling to me.
1: So hold on. So the fallout was from the sad piece.
0: That's just
1: so.
0: You know,
1: so
0: a lot of speculation out there, man.
1: Are there any pictures? Are there any photos?
0: I don't know. Just somebody came up with a timeline of events, and people kind of ran with it, and all of a sudden, you know, they're starting
1: to
0: put
1: that's
0: everything together.
1: Total cap. That's got to be.
2: Can you explain it better? Because what you sent, what I read, it wasn't very explicit.
0: So basically, to sum it up, it was a long timeline of events that tied into Hassan Reddick getting dealt. And the story goes that A.J. Brown and Hassan Reddick were both hooking up with a massage therapist.
1: Oh, wow.
0: But
1: don't goddamn massage there. Let me tell you something. At some point, there has to be a ban placed on massage therapists. Like, there has to be a specific portal in terms of how you go about getting a massage therapist. But go ahead. I'm sorry.
0: Just say no to massage therapy.
3: Hell no.
0: So there's so apparently they were both, you know, doing whatever they were doing with the same gal. Jalen Hurts, or A.J. Brown didn't know about it, but reportedly Jalen Hurts did, and A.J. Brown was upset that Jalen Hurts didn't say anything to him about it. Jalen Hurts, his whole thought was, that's none of my business, I'm not getting involved, I just want to play ball, so on and so forth. And from that moment on, there was a fracture in the relationship between A.J. Brown and Jalen Hurts, who were once close, and A.J. Brown maybe thought that he should have stepped up and let him know, or at least, you know, given him a heads up that, you know, she was also running wild with Hassan Reddick as well, too. That's the speculation. That's at least what's out there and some of the rumors swirling.
1: I refuse to believe it.
2: Yeah, it seems unbelievable. Like, an organization is going to dive into this sort of drama and be like, you know what, we got to get rid of one of these two. There's just too much going on right now. Hey, come on, man. I mean, how many times do players have other issues like this with, you know, girls or something else of this nature?
1: People bump heads and people get offended.
2: Like, there's all kinds of stuff going
1: on. And guys get sensitive about it. For certain they do. Yeah. But to take it as far as this, you are a sensitive ass biatch. If AJ Brown, if this is indeed in fact true, that this is why he fell out with Jalen Hurts, You are, bruh, you're too soft to make it in life. You need to wrap up in bubble tape and a bubble wrap and go sit at home. You've made enough money. Don't come out into the world. Cause that is some of the most, that is not realistic to be in this position, in this predicament based off of that. Like, come on. If you're dealing with somebody on the side, you said side, you're dealing with somebody on the side. I could see if it was your main people, like it's your wife. I get that. I even get like when the whole stuff came out with Delonte West and LeBron James and his mom and all. I get that.
0: Oh, but I remember that.
1: If you want to get sensitive over a wife and a mom, I get that. But anything that falls outside of the parameters of your wife and your mom, daughters. Outside of that, I'm sorry. You can't destroy a relationship. You can't put your career in jeopardy. You can't jeopardize yourself over something like that. It's incorrect. So I do not believe it. I will not accept this. There's something more there.
0: I mean, I was always told that winning cures everything, but apparently not, because they won a lot of games. I mean, she must have been a rocket and a half if it broke up, you know, maybe a potentially another Super Bowl for them. I mean, that must have been really something. So I don't know.
1: It messed up Duck and his brother. What was his brother in Five Heartbeats? I don't know if y'all ever seen Five Heartbeats, but they were brothers, and one brother really liked the girl, and they got engaged and all this other stuff, and she was pregnant, this, that, and the other, and it was, you know, his brother was knocking her down. You know what I mean? And
0: I think Brady was telling me about
1: it. Then he found out that you know, because he followed his fiance to the hotel. She was at the hotel. The guy out front, the bellman, he's getting autographs. He's like, oh, my gosh, it's a great night. I got two of the Five Heartbeats. Yeah, your brother just went up there an hour ago. I got his autograph, too. And that's how he put it together. Damn. That was how he put it together. And they never talked, and the group broke up. So maybe it is believable, but that was a movie.
0: It's just...
2: Buddy. I found See No Evil, Hear No Evil with Richard Pryor, Gene Wilder, and which I hadn't seen in a long time. Man, when you think about, and that was like a 1980s movie, when you think about the things that you could say in a movie, like some of the opening scenes.
1: Oh my gosh.
2: Like Richard Pryor was making jokes like Chappelle before Chappelle. You know what I'm saying?
0: Oh,
2: like,
0: he's one of the goats.
2: Dude,
1: he went way harder than Chappelle too, like way.
2: Well,
1: harder.
2: And the funny thing is that movie, the plot, it's hilarious if you think about it, right? But
1: he was like a store clerk. He was a store clerk, and somebody came in and robbed and then killed somebody.
2: Gene Wilder
1: was
2: a store clerk. Richard Pryor comes in to try to get a job, and obviously,
1: but he can't hear
2: through. Yeah, well, Gene Wilder can't hear. Richard Pryor
1: can't see. Okay, there it is.
2: So they're kind of working through it.
1: Right.
2: And the fight scene they have at the beginning of that movie where Gene Wilder's directing Richard Pryor. It's so
1: he was knocking him out, too. What? He was swinging
2: what
1: them
2: hands.
1: What a
2: clock.
0: Yeah, what a clock.
1: It's a funny movie, definitely.
2: To the left, to the left, to the left, to the left. To the right, to the right. But I just... Oh, man.
1: Anyway.
2: I don't know how we get off on topic.
1: Well, because it's a better topic than talking about side pieces breaking up the team, man.
0: Hey, man.
1: And if Philadelphia goes down the hole, this, no pun intended, if they don't have a good year this year, and it's because their offense went backwards, we need to find out who this person is, who this massage therapist is, and we need to put their face on a shirt and make them the MVP of the NFC East.
3: You know, it's hard to find a good massage therapist, guys.
1: It's good to find a hard side piece,
3: too. And they have to have good, nice hands, too. Maybe she has really soft hands.
0: That's a good point. It's a really good point.
1: It's actually the opposite in pros. It's not good soft hands that make it better. It's good, strong
3: hands. You don't want
1: hands.
3: Calluses on hands, though. You know what I'm saying?
1: You just want really, really strong grips.
3: Especially if they're getting the massages we think they're getting.
2: Oh, no.
1: Well, yeah, well then you're a different type of massage therapist. Then. Right.
2: You know, what kind, Laura?
3: Who's that one guy?
2: Oh, no.
4: Huh?
0: Well, that's where we... Huh?
1: What website you see him on?
0: That's where we go to another site.
1: What, Ron Jeremy? That's who you're talking about?
3: No, the one who had the massage therapist scandal.
1: Randy West?
3: Happy Hands Massage or something like that. What? You know what?
2: What?
1: Brazers?
0: I don't know.
1: What? What you talking about?
3: Yeah, oh, Coop says there's so many. So, okay.
5: Justin Tucker, Robert Kraft.
3: Oh.
0: Right.
1: Yeah, but they were going and getting the services done.
0: Yeah.
2: Yeah.
0: I mean, this whoever this is must have had a grip and a half because broke up a dynasty.
1: Broke it up.
0: Big gone. Hands.
1: That was why I brought up the Five Heartbeats. Like, that was a great group, and they broke up because of the girlfriend was dealing with the brother. So maybe it's true. Maybe there's something there to it, you know?
2: Didn't Yoko Ono break up the Beatles?
1: Yeah. Yes. Yeah. So maybe it is true, you know? Didn't Cleopatra cause a war?
0: Hey, Coop, have you seen this massage therapist that's being rumored to have broken up the Eagles? You're up on game.
6: Oh, there's pictures?
0: I don't know. I mean, I'm just...
1: Delilah led to Samson losing his ass?
0: We're trying to get to the bottom of why the Eagles wanted to part with A.J. Brown.
1: They cut his hair!
6: Is she Asian?
0: I'm not sure.
2: I want to talk to Samson.
1: Get me high to the moon! Because it's hard being black and gifted.
0: I'm not sure, Coop. I don't know. But what a stunner.
6: I'm researching.
0: What a shock that would be your first requirement.
1: Oh, God.
0: Coop's got an eye on.
1: All I know is if I see any headlines start, if headlines start popping up, A.J. Brown and Hassan Reddick fall out over side piece on TV. If that starts popping up, I'm gonna be weak. I'm gonna be weak. If y'all broke up, if y'all couldn't get along because of that, y'all tripped out, man.
0: Now
1: that's super soft action, man.
0: AJ Brown did sit down with Maria Taylor, and you know, she wanted to know, hey, so what exactly went wrong at Philly, specifically with Jalen Hurts. It sounded like this.
7: How would you describe your relationship right now?
8: Not as close as we once were. I believe that's fine. It's like there's no bad blood. There's actually still a lot of love. I love him. I love him to death. I want him to succeed and accomplish all the things that he wants to accomplish.
7: What is the best way that you can put a description so people can understand?
8: Yeah, nothing happened. Nothing happened, you know. People just grew apart. Nothing happened between me and him or our families, wives, anything. You know, nothing like that ever happened, you know. But you know, life happens, you know. And, you know, you just look up sometimes and you find yourself drifting away, you know. And that's fine. And I think both parties accepted that.
0: Yeah.
1: Drifting. I just don't recall myself ever explaining that friendship that way between me and a teammate. Like, nothing happened. We just drifted apart. We just grew apart. I mean, but I've never been a best friends guy. So maybe this is better in your wheelhouse, Q. Like, I don't have best friends. Like, I don't have lifelong friends. So people don't like me like that, and I don't like them like that.
0: Damn.
1: Yeah, I don't like people like that. So it's probably like, you know how y'all be having, like, y'all's homies trips and all that stuff like that? I don't have that. I got dudes that I'm really cool with. Like, I'm cool with a lot of dudes, but I don't talk to dudes on a regular basis. I don't hang out with them. We don't go around the country. We don't go golfing. We don't go boating. Like, we don't, you know, I don't have it. Like, Plexico's probably.
2: Do you need us to be those dudes?
1: I mean, I'm just saying. I don't know.
2: A golf trip?
1: I don't know that I'm built that way. I'm not built for that.
2: Oh, you're not? No. Not built to be a good friend?
1: I'm not a good friend.
0: It's pretty fun, you know? You go out, you.
1: No.
0: You get to scumbag it up.
1: I don't put myself.
0: No,
1: I don't want to do it. I just don't like putting myself in position. I know I'm not a good friend, so I don't put myself in a position where I could be a bad friend. So, I mean, it's fine.
2: There's some self-awareness there that should be appreciated.
1: Yeah, I wouldn't be able to speak on this topic to that. Like, we drifted away. I can't think of a teammate that I would say our relationship grew up, we grew apart. Like, what? You're my teammate. There's no way we can grow. How do we grow apart as friends? Like, we could stop talking as much as we may have did before, you know, like we could, you know, I don't know.
0: Also, why are you mad at Jalen Hurts? Like,
1: I'm pinpointing Jalen Hurts. Like, we grew apart. Like, there's nothing else there. Like, I don't get that. I don't get that. I'm sorry. What does that mean? Like did you not call me today?
0: You should have told me that you know, she was getting lit up by Hassan Reddick too. Like, what do you? Hey. It's just that's why the whole I look at this and I go, that does sound like a pretty flimsy reason to break apart what was going on there. Because this has been a couple of years that he was just not happy.
1: Yeah.
0: For whatever the reasons are. He just wasn't happy there. And I would have thought, based on, you know, him talking about how excited he is to be in New England and all that stuff, I'm looking at it going, you came from Tennessee. You're on record-wise and accomplishment-wise, probably the best team in the league over the last half decade, and it just wasn't enough.
1: I know Mike Vrabel sits somewhere in the corner like, really? Really? This is the headline that's going to bubble up, huh? Really? It's got to be that, huh? Got to be you connected to a sad piece, huh? That's the story that had to come out. That on your way here to New England. Thanks.
2: I was just going to say, I think from a statistical standpoint, you know, if you look at AJ Brown, and I don't know how you guys view him as a receiver. Like, is he in your top 10? You know, is he not inside that number? I think he views himself as a number one. He views himself as one of those types of players that he's averaged, in particular, the last couple of years, about five balls a game, like five receptions a game.
1: That's not a lot.
2: I'm saying. Like, go compare yourself to Justin Jefferson, to Ja'Marr Chase, to whoever else you feel like is some of the best in the league. Jaxon Smith-Njigba, the way they go about scheming to get those guys open, to get them the ball, to get them more than five receptions a game. I think his high point in his career is like six on average per game. So I look at it, I just go, okay, I get there's these like goofy rumors and things, and I don't want to buy into them much. To me, I feel like he's a guy who's 28, and I don't know that we've seen like the best of him. He's had some really good years. I mean, he's been over 1,000 yards every single year he's stepped foot, you know, to play for Philly. And he hasn't even played, you know, all 17 games the past 2 years. So I feel like there's so much still out there for him. I think he's going to have that opportunity to be that, like, be that player, be that guy in New England. And I think that's one of the biggest differences that I see as far as maybe his happiness or what he's looking at. But It's kind of crazy to think about, even despite the lack of targets, the lack of, you know, receptions and all that, he's, you know, he was like a single season record holder, was he not? I mean, he set records for the Eagles, at least in regards to receiving. Like, he had some big years for them. So I look at this opportunity to think, I think he's excited about what he could finally be when he's getting 10 balls a game. You know, if he doubles that production. And what that looks like, how that feels. For every receiver wants that. It's seldom that you find yourself in a system with a quarterback who's capable of doing it. I don't think there's any of those concerns at all in New England with Josh McDaniels and Drake May. That is, you know, one of those scenarios that you say, okay, they will make that happen. In Philly, they've been through so many coordinators. I think there's questions a little bit about Hurts too and his ability in that regard. I think it became what it was. He was never going to be able to maximize his personal career and ability if he was going to stay there based on how that offense was operating. Maybe I'll be wrong. Maybe Sean Mannion will put together a system where he excels this year. I don't see that being the case.
1: He's wanted there. He's needed there. He solves a need. I think he's a very talented receiver. Do I think he's an elite receiver? Yes. Do I give him like top 3, top 4, top 5? I would say no. Top 10, he's in the top 10. But I think the biggest thing is going to be, can he, you know, he uses his size, but can he get separation? Can he be what they need him to be in New England? I think that's the biggest question. But one thing's for certain, he's going to get his opportunity to prove that that's what he can do. So there won't be any, you can't use any excuses this time. All right. You can't use any excuses. If it's 5 to 6 receptions a game, if it's not exactly the way that you would like for it to be, you're going to have to keep that S to yourself this time around, man, because you've already spent that get out of jail free card coming out of Philadelphia. And so I think that's, we'll find out. But he definitely, there's no one there. There's no one else there. And if somebody else emerges that's a better receiver, that's more productive receiver than A.J. Brown in New England, then you have all the information that you need to have on A.J. Right. Brown and his game.
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0: It is two pros and a cup of Joe, Fox Sports Radio, LeVar Arrington, Brady Quinn, Jonas Knox with you. We are going to have the usuals coming up later on. We will have another edition of In Case You Missed It. We are going to have our good, our bad, and our ugly coming up in hour two of the program. Petros Papadakis stops by. We're going to have the leftovers. All of it is yours here again on this three-hour extravaganza. Up next, though, some deals. Some wheeling and dealing going on in the National Football League. We'll get to that for you right here on FSR.
2: 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When MDrive first came to me, I said no. 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
1: Hi.
0: Brady Quinn, Jonas Knox with you. You got issues, man. We are going to have another edition of In Case You Missed It coming up here in about 15 minutes from now. That'll be yours right here on FSR. But right now, it is time for the Tire Rack play of the day.
2: A little more touch. Sissons might have been in the clear down the slot. Hurdle from the right side. Give and go. He shoots. He scores! Tomas Hurdle. 5-4 Knights. 3:24 to go in the third period.
0: 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A couple of deals handed out in the NFL yesterday. The Pittsburgh Steelers are just paying defenders. So up top, Var, another guy gets paid. Nick Herbig gets a 4-year, $100 million deal, $42 million guaranteed. So between him, Watt, and Highsmith, that's a lot of money invested on the defensive side of the ball. And reportedly, Joey Porter Jr. is next in line. There's some conversation about him. Maybe him getting a deal done. So Pittsburgh paying out defenders. And then Drake London of the Atlanta Falcons, 4 years, $141 million, gets 83 guaranteed.
3: Get paid.
0: And up top to the 805. That's right. More park high. Drake London gets paid there, which, by the way,
3: I've been watching Calabasas Confidential lately.
0: What's that?
3: This is a Netflix dip. I've been watching it. Young kids came back home.
4: What a hard pivot.
3: Yeah, I'm sorry.
0: Oh, no, I mean,
3: you said you was talking about the 805. Isn't that 805? Isn't Calabasas 805?
0: No, that's, you know,
3: that's Richard. They have their county. Oh, that's LA County.
0: Yeah, technically.
3: So you're just trying to throw shade at
0: them. Well, no. So basically the way it works is, you know, it kind of goes in a U almost. So if you're on the 23 freeway, you've got your Simi Valley.
3: Uh-huh.
0: And then you got your Moore Park. And then you kind of bend around. You get to Thousand Oaks. That bends back up on the 101.
3: I thought Calabasas is right where you're at in Calabasas. I mean, what is it? Thousand Oaks.
0: No, it's
3: no?
0: like 15 minutes.
3: That's
0: right up the 101.
3: But that's the same area. If you're 15 minutes away, is it 15 minutes without traffic? How far away is it with traffic?
0: I mean, 30, you know.
3: Yeah, that's right up the street. Y'all are next to each other.
0: But you don't have a lot of traffic going that way. So, I mean, it's 15
3: minutes. Because that's where the rich people live.
0: Yeah. Hidden Hills.
3: Yeah. That's why they call it Hidden Hills.
0: Yeah, I think Aaron Donald still lives out there. He's got a palace going on.
3: Nice.
0: Yeah, a lot of rich people live over there.
3: Nice. Okay.
0: Not I, though.
3: No, not me either. Yeah. I'm not really.
0: But I've never heard of Calabasas Confidential, though. Never.
3: Yeah, check it out. It's on Netflix, as you were mentioning. But come on, let's talk about this.
0: Oh, I just saw some pictures. Now I get it. Okay.
3: Wasn't me, but I watched
4: it. Don't you look at the cast here? I see what's going on.
3: Yeah, okay. I didn't have anything to do with it.
0: All right. That'll work.
3: Okay.
4: Is that a dude with a cowboy hat on?
3: Is it? I don't know. I didn't see no cowboy hats. I don't know.
0: Yes. A little suspect.
3: Come on, man. They're like teenagers or just fresh out of being teenagers. They're in their 20s. And they just talk a lot of trash. They just gossip the whole show. That's all.
0: Look, anything's possible, man. Spencer.
4: That's kind of what all those shows have been, right?
3: Yeah, kind of.
4: I mean, if you really think about The Hills or dated back to whatever.
3: And that's what they're trying to do. They're trying to, like, recreate The Hills.
4: Yeah.
3: Yeah, so.
4: Because we're so unoriginal.
0: Would you guys.
4: Someone recreate Sino E. Flair and Oefel. Bring that movie back.
0: Would you guys ever do a reality show?
3: I did a reality show. It's called Dream Job. The host was Stuart Scott.
0: Really?
3: Yeah.
4: Oh, that's cool.
3: We you know Mike Hall, who does the Big Ten Network?
0: Yeah.
3: He won.
0: Oh, that was the to be the Sports Center.
3: I wanted Zachariah to win. I like Mike Hall, though. Mike was a beast, and I knew he was the better of all of them. But Zachariah was like more of like a comedic, like how things are done now, like where the industry has gone now, like being more of yourself. But that was back then. like that was like 2005. Yeah, but I did reality. I did While You Were Out. I did that show. Did a room in a house for my brother while they went on a vacation. That was cool. I did a reality show with Tom Brady and Jennifer Love Hewitt.
0: Did you?
3: It never made it, though. It didn't make it. But it was done. Like, we recorded
4: Damn.
3: It.
4: Yeah. How awesome was that?
3: I mean, I was a guy at some point in my life.
4: But and now I'm here. JLH, bro. Right? JLH.
0: Can't hardly wait.
3: Super cool. Yeah. Super cool cat, too. Like, we... Yeah. It's cool hanging out.
0: Can't hardly look away.
3: She's very talented. She played a teacher. She was a teacher in the show, and me and Tom Brady came for show and tell day or something. We were like one of the kids' friends or something like that, and it was pretty cool. Okay. Yeah. I was hanging out with Tom Brady.
0: That was your most memorable moment from that crew?
3: What, Tom Brady hanging out with Tom?
0: I think Hewitt would be the one that would stay with you the longest.
3: Why is that?
0: Hey, lots of like there back in the day. There just was. Sorry.
3: Oh, back in the day?
0: Can't apologize for it.
3: All right.
0: I was on
3: Selling Sunset, too.
0: Oh, yeah, there's that.
3: It's not too long ago when we were house shopping, you know. We were on there. Shouts out to the people on Bree and all of them, the twins. Shouts out to Selling Sunset.
0: Hey, look, man, anything's possible. You know, Spencer Pratt might be the mayor.
3: Becoming
0: of LA.
3: The mayor. Yeah, he emailed me.
0: Spencer Pratt did?
3: Yeah, I'm going to an event tonight, a Magic Johnson event, like with the Pump Brothers. That's going to be interesting because it's going to be a power room tonight. So I'll let you guys know if I decide to come into work tomorrow. I'll let you guys know how that
4: all goes. Make sure you get it lifted beforehand, okay? You know, you get a little jacked up, you know what I'm saying?
3: Okay.
4: Make sure those muscles are popping.
3: They're
4: when
3: popping.
4: You walk in there.
3: Okay.
4: All yeah, right. a little blood flow, if you know what I mean? You know
3: yeah.
4: what I'm saying?
3: Yeah, no doubt.
4: Yeah.
3: I appreciate that.
4: Yeah.
3: Yeah. That's what I'm going to do. I'm going to get a
4: pump
3: in.
4: Be the alpha in the room of alphas, you know?
3: That's what I'm going to do. Magic is speaking tonight. He's going to talk about something.
0: Oh, God. Ask him about his Twitter account.
3: What about it?
0: It's just like I actually think he might have been on AI well before anybody was. Mm. Because he'll just send out tweets that are just some of the most ridiculous.
4: Well, give an example, Josh.
3: Yeah, let's get an example.
0: Let me find...
3: He's efforting.
0: Let me find you something here.
3: You really had something in particular because you started typing something that was very specific. Oh no, it's not going to be good.
0: It's just like I don't know how to. It's very obvious. So he writes this: Victor Wembanyama dominated the paint on defense during the series against OKC while playing in a zone, but that won't work against the Knicks given the 3-point shooting ability of Karl Anthony Towns and OG Anunoby.
3: Okay.
0: It's just like very, very straightforward, matter of fact, just kind of stream of consciously just like throws it all in there. It's just kind of.
3: I thought that was a like, perfectly fine tweet. What's wrong with that?
0: I can't wait to
4: watch.
0: It
4: sounded like it was from Claude, is what it sounds like.
0: Like, I can't wait to watch game 7 of the OKC Thunder versus San Antonio Spurs tonight on NBC. This game is must-see TV! !
3: I mean, it does sound like it's Claude. Like, it's just copy and paste.
4: But it doesn't sound real, man.
0: But he's been doing it for years since he had the account. So I'm telling you, I think he had the first version of AI. I don't know what that was, but I think he had the first version of it. Now everybody's just now finally catching up to him.
3: Well, shots out to Magic. You don't want to catch up to him on everything, but respectfully, you know, he has done very well.
4: Damn.
3: What?
4: I'm just saying.
3: You just want to.
4: Yeah, you're really going to do this, aren't you?
3: Oh, no. Never again. I'm talking about just letting yourself be yourself.
0: Yeah.
3: You don't have to be just like Magic. That's all. That's all I was saying.
0: Who else are the bigwigs that are going to be there later tonight?
3: I don't know, but it's going to be pretty. Because it's a small room. It's invite only. You got to be a guy to get into this room.
0: It's awesome.
3: Yeah. Thank you. So if I don't come in tonight, you know. Yeah. You know
4: Wait, why. Is
3: Y'all
4: that?
3: Know why.
4: Okay. Is that, well, so Jonas is going to be in that room, right?
3: No, Jonas probably isn't invited.
0: Yeah, probably not. I'm good.
3: Oh. Yeah, he's probably not invited to this. Yeah, you're definitely good on this one. You don't want to go in this room.
0: No.
3: Nah.
0: I'll pass.
3: Jonas isn't into these type of rooms.
0: No.
3: Nah.
0: But, I mean, if you go there, you know, you got to drink for us because we can't be in attendance.
3: Okay.
0: So just go get crippled while you're there.
3: I'm not going to go to drink. Scene. I'm going to go not? Shake hands and
0: shake
3: say
0: hands.
3: I do a show with Jonas Knox and Brady Quinn. You should listen to it.
0: Like, you're going to listen to Magic AI a speech while you're sober? F that.
3: Yes. Dang. Magic is a really good speaker. I heard him when I was in college. He spoke at my college. How about that?
0: Damn.
3: Told him I could beat him in a one-on-one basketball game.
0: Did you?
3: Yeah, probably could have back then.
0: Well.
3: Anyway.
0: Whatever it is, be careful of those scam artists out there, because every scam starts with one thing, your personal info being available to the wrong person. 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Up next, it's another edition of In Case You Missed It right here on FSR.
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0: It's two pros and a cup of Joe, Fox Sports Radio, LeVar Arrington, Brady Quinn, Jonas Knox with the air. Coming up top of next hour, we'll call it a little over 10 minutes from now. We are going to see about a move that was made in the NFL that could lead to another one. Both blockbuster moves, both future Hall of Famers, and we'll have that discussion for you right here on FSR. 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
24: Sometimes you can't get to everything in the world of sports or entertainment. Good thing the guys are here to bring you, in case you missed it.
0: You guys remember Jim Schwartz? You know, he had this role. He was a defensive coordinator for the Cleveland Browns and did a damn fine job of it. Defense never really seemed like the issue, never really seemed like the problem. Well, Jim Schwartz was on ESPN Cleveland talking about the decision to go the direction the Brownies did in hiring Todd Monken as their head coach. Let's take a listen.
25: It sort of is what it was. We had a lot of success on defense. And the Browns made a change at head coach, and they passed over me with all the success that we had and the ability that to develop players. Our best players had their best years, all those different things. And that was a decision they made. They wanted to go with an offensive guy. They chose Todd. I'm fine with that. They can make, you know, decisions that they want to make, but they can't expect me to stay on board for that. Anybody that's in any business, you get passed over for a promotion when you've done a really, really good job in your job and you think you were in line for that promotion, it's time to go. And Todd deserved his own guy.
0: So that was a little bit from Jim Schwartz talking about
1: very Jim Schwartz-esque.
0: What do you mean by that?
2: We kind of tend to forget that whole process. It was a bit awful.
0: Circus.
2: Yeah. And I think there's now becoming more criticism surrounding the Garrett trade, because this question did come up, and I was listening to Tony Grossi, who's one of the beat reporters up there and has been for a long time. And he asked a simple question. He said, was Myles Garrett going to hold out? And I think that's a fair question for Browns fans, because if he wasn't, why are you trading away a generational player? You know, a guy who's still in his prime, who's under contract. Like, none of it really makes sense. Like, unless he was that unhappy and he was going to hold out, and like, we don't know for sure. It's almost like they kind of just got or made the move before they'd really gotten to that point of exhausting all efforts to keep him. So, I don't know. I mean, there's a lot that goes into it, but it feels like between how the head coaching hiring circus went on, now the Garrett trade, everything else, it's just, there's not a lot of hope. It doesn't give you a lot of optimism in Cleveland.
0: I know that there you got to go through the process and you got to, you know, dot the I's, cross the T's when it comes to the hiring process for a coach, but Jim Schwartz just seemed to me like the most obvious choice as far as if you were to look at one side of the ball or one aspect of the team that was hard to be critical of, that really performed well, and it obviously wasn't offense because of all the struggles they had. Defensively, they were fantastic. And so I would just assume, well, look, the guy's already in the building. Like, he clearly sort of knows how things work there. That seems like the obvious one. And instead, they had these guys go through, like, psych evaluations. And, like, just the whole thing was bizarre. And then you just ended up with Todd Monken. And it just felt like option D at best of available options to you. And I just would have assumed that Jim Schwartz would have gotten the opportunity.
1: I mean, he's been a head coach before.
0: Yeah.
1: How'd that go?
0: That's the Lions.
1: Okay. I mean, Dan Campbell took over the Lions. How'd he do?
0: Yeah.
1: I mean, how's he doing? All I'm saying is that's a pretty strong coaching combination, Schwartz and Stefanski. If you can't do any better than what those two did, I give the Cleveland Browns a lot of flack a lot of times, but in this scenario, in this situation in particular, I mean, starting anew, I think would have probably been the most prudent decision to make. No shade, just saying, like, your defense was good, but your team wasn't. So, just like Myles Garrett, I mean, the defense wasn't good enough to keep Myles Garrett. The defense wasn't good enough to make Jeff Schwartz the head coach. So there you go.
0: By the way,
1: Jeff Schwartz?
0: Jim.
1: Jim Schwartz.
0: Yeah. Jeff Schwartz
1: does radio with
0: Fox
1: us.
0: Fox Sports Radio.
1: Yeah.
0: Alum.
1: Big Jeff. Right. Yeah.
0: Right. By the way, you know that Steph Curry shoe deal? He was talking about the comfort of the shoes.
1: Yeah.
0: Also, $400 million.
1: Yeah, well, there you go. That's a comfortable shoe.
0: Yeah. Hey, it's Jonas Knox. Trained to push past the pain, not athletes, just people. Men, women, and children who are trafficked every day in communities across the United States, sometimes by someone they trusted, sometimes by their own family. While millions watch the World Cup, they're fighting to survive in silence. 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
11: Vegas took the opener of the Stanley Cup Final at Carolina 5-4, getting the game-winning goal with under 3.5 minutes to go. The Canes had scored on the first shot of the night. Game two is in Raleigh on Thursday. The Atlanta Falcons gave wide receiver Drake London a 4-year contract extension worth $100 million guaranteed. The Steelers gave linebacker Nick Herbig a 4-year extension. Seahawks pass rusher Derek Hall got a 3-year extension. And the Broncos gave defensive back Patrick Sertan a pay raise. Late night baseball wins for the Dodgers in Colorado and for Seattle. The Mariners have won 8 straight after an 8-3 decision over the Mets. Texas won its 5th in a row, 7-4 at St. Louis with 3 runs in the top of the 9th. Milwaukee 8-3 over San Francisco. Winning pitcher Kyle Harrison 7-1. Detroit shut out Tampa Bay. Cleveland beat the Yankees. I'm Steve DeSager.
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18: Was that Hassan or AJ?
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7: Sounds like the Lorena drop. No, the Quinn's wins.
8: Quinn's wins.
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18: Like DJ Reyna. Because he's so solid.

0: Yeah, this and that. Hey, it actually fits. 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

0: So we talked about the A.J. Brown deal getting done. He's in New England, talking about the departure from Philly and how excited he is to be with the Patriots, growing up a Patriots fan. Myles Garrett, equally excited about his new home. The Los Angeles Rams' new star pass rusher spoke yesterday with the media just about when he found out that this was a possibility of even happening and sort of what his mindset is moving forward.
1: I found out about a week ago that this was even a possibility. And, I mean, it was a surprise. It was a bit of excitement. You know, being in L.A., you know, of a lot of roots here and know that there's a winning culture and some great teammates and great coaches here. Now, I was definitely looking forward to the opportunity. Since the very beginning, it's always been about winning. And it just breaks down to, you know, the timing of everything. What does it realistically look like to be a winner now? And to have a opportunity to do that, you know, immediately, you know, that was an opportunity that was just, you know, too difficult to pass up.
0: He's got to be so relieved, man. Like, just to think all that production in a place where he just was never really going to have a shot, and now he's got an actual chance, and they're the odds-on favorite by a pretty significant margin to win the Super Bowl. Super Bowl being in SoFi yet again, he's got a
2: weather change. Days are longer here. I mean, he could take that. Oh yeah, they're way longer.
0: I feel like it stays lighter out in the Midwest longer than out here.
2: I think
3: this time of year.
2: I think you are oblivious to how quickly it gets late on the East Coast, like on Midwest. The Eastern Standard Time Zone areas, they outside of like being in Florida and stuff like that, but like where I'm from, it gets dark quick. The day goes quick
3: during the season, not in the summer.
2: No,
3: it stays light to like 9:30.
2: Yeah, but it's like West Coast, living on the West Coast, it seems like you have like 2 days in one. You never have 2 days in one when you're on that side. It's just one day. And it gets to nighttime. Like, it's like, dang, it's 6 o'clock already.
3: I don't think you're looking at it this the right way.
2: Maybe not.
3: I just think it's sunnier more often where you live.
2: And maybe it's my hours that I work. Maybe it's my hours. But it just feels like it's like two separate days. But by the time you get to 11 o'clock, that's a whole entire day. And then from like noon till like 5 o'clock is a whole entire day. It's like you get 3 days out here in LA.
0: When this show ends, as we are walking to our cars in the parking lot, people are just now waking up to start getting ready to go do their day. But
2: oh, I surf every, I traffic surf every single morning. I literally, my car is on the, like, it's a good one. Like, let's catch this one. Let's ride this wave. I am always at the front of the traffic jams of LA every single morning. Every morning. So there you go.
3: For example, Cleveland would get at least 30 more minutes plus 33 more minutes of sunlight this time of year during the day than Los Angeles. Now, that doesn't maintain the case. That's just because of the latitude of somewhere like Cleveland versus Los Angeles.
2: What? Do not go there. You're a super intelligent.
3: You are
2: highly, uberly, super ridiculously intelligent dude. Do not ever say Cleveland, 33 minutes, more sun.
0: I've seen it.
2: And LA all in the same sentence.
3: No. Potential of more sun.
0: When I was at Brady's golf tournament,
2: I seen
0: one
2: it.
0: One of my last recollections, because I was butchered.
2: On your back.
0: Oh, I was butchered.
2: Blitzed.
3: Yeah. It was 9:30 and it was still light.
0: Yeah, we were at Vaso Rooftop, and I'm looking out going, what time is it? It was like 9:30 and just the sun was up.
3: Bro, here's the thing I'd say. It's because from moving from South Florida to then living in Ohio, I realized like how stark of a change it is just with kids, because in the wintertime, your days are short. But in the summer, it feels like forever. And so obviously your kids are associating, hey, it's bedtime because the sun's going down. And so they don't ever think they need to go to bed in the summer. which obviously that's for very parents, true. Everyone knows,
2: yeah,
3: it's even harder for parents this summer because you're still working, you're still doing stuff, but they are not in school anymore. So you've got them for a greater portion of the day. And it feels like a longer portion of the day.
2: Hmm. Well,
3: does Myles Garrett have kids?
2: No, I don't believe so. No. Maybe a turtle or two or something like that. Like maybe something that would be connected to prehistoric times. Maybe a kimono dragon or something.
0: You think so?
2: No, I don't know. Maybe. I know what he does have. He's got enough money to have his own sunlight go up and down. He's got enough money for a kimono dragon or for, you know, kids or turtles.
0: Yeah.
2: Tortoises.
3: I'm going back to my initial question.
2: Okay, what is it?
3: Does Cleveland, should they have made this move unless he was pressing to hold out? Because, look, this is a guy that just agreed to a contract. I mean, this kind of falls in line with, I mean, a little bit. Deshaun Watson signs a, you know, life-changing contract extension, his first go about in Houston. And then what, 5 months later is basically saying he doesn't want to play for the organization anymore. Then the allegations hit, everything else that goes along with it. It was kind of one of those deals where you're going, okay, he just signed a deal and they just restructured it again. If you're Cleveland, you know, can you move on from a player that hasn't publicly gotten to the point where he voiced his frustration with the organization, that he didn't want to play for the organization anymore? I mean, the conversation last year was, I want to play for championships. That he didn't feel like that was the place in Cleveland. Then he signs a new deal. So we talked about that before. Like, was that about money or was that about him honestly believing he was just going to sign a contract and they had a better shot moving forward, or he heard their plan? Because it feels like after this season, after he sets the sack record, you're like, all right, we've got a really good defense. We feel like we're on that right track record. Granted, new head coach. And it feels like he didn't want anything to do with it.
2: Now, I don't think his mindset and his belief of wanting to win and win championships changed. I just think that you can't turn down when you get offered that type of scratch. And so, again, I think to answer your question, I think they were planning on getting rid of Myles Garrett. I don't think that it just turned into a thing. It kind of presented itself. I think they were actively planning on moving on from him because there's no way, even if you have a disgruntled player of his caliber, do you let him go? You don't let him go. You figure it out. And at the end of the day, you as the player, you figure it out. You're too good. You are the face of our franchise. You are undoubtedly, undisputedly the best player, most dominant player on our team, and period. You don't just let him go. So I find myself asking the question, did you let him go so he could go try to get a championship? Like, are you like, yeah, we can't help you here, man. And we're sorry. We love you. We've tried. We've paid you. Just go. Just go ahead. Just go somewhere else. It's better for you there. I wonder, did they release him to have an opportunity to be a winner? Because that sucks to be really, really good and great at what you do and never have the opportunity to experience winning.
0: Joe Thomas did it.
2: It sucks, bro. Freaking sucks.
0: I think they should have done it. I think they should have traded him. What was the, especially considering you're getting back Verse, which, you know, all reports say that they weren't even going to make the move unless Verse was included, and that's really what pushed it over the edge. But you're getting Verse, you're getting, you know, another first round pick, and I know it's going to be later in the first round because of, you know, where the Rams are projected to finish. But I just look at it and go, if you can get that much in return for him and you know you're not ready to compete, he's at his peak, and I think LeVar made the point yesterday to where he's at the peak of his career, and maybe you could start to see it go on the downturn. Would you be able to get this much back in return for him at a later date? And I just think the way they restructured the contract, they opened the door, as Breer pointed out to us last week, for this being the potential of happening, and they were sort of letting everybody know, hey, you know, if you're interested, talk to us. The Rams got aggressive and we're hitting them up nonstop about wanting to make a deal. And I get it. It makes sense, man. I just,
2: as long as his dogs don't bark too loud and them cleats that he's wearing, Myles Garrett will give you 4 or 5 amazing more years. And those years after 4 or 5 will even still be on the level of an amazing edge for your team. Because he can transition into being a legitimate edge where he just sets the edge and tries to play the run and isn't necessarily a sack artist with what it is that he's doing. He's so physically gifted and so well put together. He could give you another decade. You could get another decade of high play from Myles Garrett right now. So the whatever they got in return for him, great for Cleveland, like horrible for Jarrett Verse. I feel bad for you, bro. But whatever it is Cleveland got compensation wise, if I'm the Rams, I'm good with it.
3: I do think that's the hard part of this other side of the story. I mean, there's two thoughts. Is for Jarrett Verse, he did everything you could possibly ask him to do. Did he not?
2: Yes.
3: And defensive rookie of the year, he goes to multiple Pro Bowls, and yet they still traded him to a team that, again, isn't trying to win something right now. Like it's just a completely different philosophy and mindset.
0: He just got an extra half hour of daylight. What are we talking about here?
2: Yeah, whatever.
0: He should be happy. Come on, man.
2: Whatever.
3: But you get my point.
2: Hey, make sure you hit Q up when you get to town, player.
3: Well, he's 2 hours north of me.
2: Wait, I'm just talking about 33 minutes.
0: Wait, what?
2: I'm just talking about,
3: sunlight. It's like, no, that's
2: I'm
3: not
2: just talking about sunlight.
3: It's this longitude latitude thing that plays a factor.
2: Whatever.
3: No, I would just say this though, from his perspective, you've got to be looking at the organization that drafted you and kind of say to them, like, what more could I have done? How do you trade me, or how do I become just because I'm so desired or wanted in Cleveland? Great. Are they going to reward me with a big contract? Because part of what makes this deal so attractive is the future draft capital, a first, second, and third. And then also Jarrett Verse under contract, where they can control him for another 3 years if they want to. So I look at this from his perspective thinking, it's not even so bad that it's the fact that he's going to Cleveland and whatever. It's not LA. It's more the fact that he's going to a team that has no chance of competing like the Rams, at least in the next year or two. And so the only hope is that he's going to be going to a place that they're going to ink him to a huge deal, probably after this year. And so he gets to cash in, save some money on you know, potentially some taxes. And then hopefully grow with a team of young talent and players who are trying to turn this thing around. But there's a lot of what ifs and there's a lot of, you know, questions around whether or not they could do that and how long that will take. And if the ownership's going to be patient. But think about it from his perspective. Like, he wakes up and it's like, wait a second. I did everything I possibly could have done, have been on a very, I don't want to say similar trajectory as Myles Garrett, but
2: it's not,
3: I don't
2: off.
3: Know, man.
2: It's not defensive- far off.
3: Not far off.
2: No, it's not far off. The kid is a beast now. Let's not get it twisted. Jarrett Verse is a guy. That's a guy. They're getting a guy. And it's interesting that listening to what you're saying, it just made me, it made me start thinking about the idea of Jarrett Verse may have been underappreciated, maybe even undervalued in this market. He's going to a football market. I mean, regardless of what their end results are, Cleveland's a football market. And he's from there. He's a local kid. So he knows what it is.
3: Dayton. Well, yeah.
2: Local enough. He's Ohio.
3: Yeah, he's in the state.
2: I just think for someone like him, it actually represents a golden opportunity. You come back close to home. You get to play in a football environment. Because I'm going to tell you right now, you could be really good at football here. Don't nobody care. It's like the only football that people really try to care about around here since I've lived here. I don't know how it's always been, but USC is the only football team that people really get excited about. I was on site doing our show when the Rams won the Super Bowl. I was in the, like, action town, you know, that they built on the beach, whatever. It smelled like potty because of all the homeless people that was moving around and all that stuff. Bro, I wasn't a, it was more homeless people there congregating than it were fans. It's not really a football market.
0: It's a Raiders town, and it always has been, and it's always going to be. Like, they can do whatever they want.
2: You know what's funny about you saying Raiders? I hear Raiders, and I hear Cowboys.
0: Yeah.
2: Raiders and Cowboys.
0: And also, there's a lot of talk about when the Niners are in town, they take over SoFi. Well, part of that is when the Rams left and they took off in the mid-90s, the Niners had still had Steve Young and Ricky Waters and those great teams. And so people out here were looking for a California team to cheer for. And a lot of them started cheering for the Niners. I know a ton of Niner fans that I grew up with. So it's just a different... They were gone just, for so long.
2: All I'm going to say is...
0: started flirting with other teams elsewhere.
2: For Myles Garrett, he's a major brand. He's a A-list player. So it's okay for him. It'll be fine for him. The market will be amazing for him. Great opportunities. He fits the mold. But I'm just saying, if I'm Jared Verse, I got an opportunity to go be a face of a team and of a franchise that doesn't have one.
0: Do you know what this is similar to? When they traded Goff for Stafford. Because there's a lot of people who just said, oh, yeah, it's a huge upgrade. And then you look at what Jared Goff's done in Detroit and you go, damn, man, like he actually helped turn around an organization. Like he's had a really, really great run with the Lions there. And they just looked at it as an opportunity to upgrade. And that's one of those deals that you look at and go, man, it worked out for both. If we're being honest, because Jared Goff was never going to get the respect and love that he probably deserved out here in LA, but he definitely does in Detroit. And people think differently about his career because of his time in Detroit. And, you know, he took them to a Super Bowl, helped take them to a Super Bowl back in 2018. So there's also the conversation about, you know, the Aaron Donald speculation, you know, Pat McAfee saying he reached out to him and he said if he can find the fire at 35 years old, so on and so forth, maybe he would consider it. Sean McVay, the coach of the Rams yesterday, was asked about the potential Aaron Donald return and had this to say.
4: Here's what I would tell you guys overall too is, you know, Aaron's a guy that I stay really close in touch with, and I know the respect that he has for Miles. Talk to him about the opportunity to be able to bring him on board. If Aaron decides he wants to dust him off at the age of 35, I bet you he could still do it at a pretty high clip.
0: So do you guys think
2: he also said you'd have to talk to Aaron about that? Was in his soundbite too. He said you have to talk to Aaron about that.
0: You guys think he's coming back?
2: So be possible.
3: I would say if there's anywhere where he would come back, it would be obviously the Rams and their style of how they allow veterans to take care of their body. So I could easily see him coming back after training camp before the start of the season or maybe at some point during it, during the season and being able to, you know, pitch in. You know what I'm saying? Like, I don't know. I don't know how much of the regular season he wants to play, but I think he probably feels really good about where this team would be at. And maybe if they get rolling during the season, him joining and being a part of it for a playoff Super Bowl run. The Super Bowl's in LA this year, right?
0: Yeah.
2: How many years has he been out?
0: Two.
3: Is it two?
2: 2 years. I don't think that's that long. And he does, like you guys mentioned, he does stay impeccable with like 35. Phenomenal shape. It doesn't. It's not far fetched. I don't see why it would be far fetched to think. I mean, I think a lot of people would say he retired early. So if he came back, he comes back, and he's probably signable by the Rams. They sign him in a heartbeat, and he probably doesn't. His technique, like the dude. Do you understand what his training regimen is? Do you guys know what he does like to prepare for like on the field? He has his trainer. It uses the rubber knives. Like he trains to remove and protect and get hands and arms and leverage points on the body as if he's protecting himself from being stabbed. Why would you want to block him? Why do I want to be lined up across from you when I know what you're doing in the off season? Is training with a man who knows how to use knives.
3: I thought he was training with Dr. Chow. Based on
2: I bet you they got the same. I bet you they got the same discipline. Doctor, I bet you they got the same discipline.
0: You have a martial arts background. No, not really. No, I'm telling you.
2: I want y'all to run up on Dr. Chow next time we see him. And Q did it, and he hit his stance. I want you to grab him from behind and do it. I bet you you'd be on the ground. He'd be then flipped you over like, oh, sorry. Didn't mean to do that. Did not mean that. I'm so sorry, Brady. Very polite, very well, you know, mannered and making sure you're okay, but he'll jack you up. I'm telling you. Y'all can say what y'all want to say. That man will jack you up. I'm going to ride with that forever. You don't mess with him? No. Man. And back to Aaron Donald. I'm not messing with Aaron Donald. I've seen this man's workouts. His off-season workouts consist of rubber knives. I'm sorry. Any man that has the mentality of I'm preparing for a life and death hand-to-hand combat with you and is as capable and as strong and as ridiculously powerful as Aaron Donald is, I think I'll pass. So if he comes back, he's definitely going to be a fact. That would be ridiculous if he came back. 2 years is not far enough away from the game where you'd be like, yeah, the game passed. The game he comes back to is not the game that he left. It's still the same game that he left.
3: Him and see, Garrett. You're talking about his training. I want to talk about his health regimen. Because here's the thing. He's not 40, but he's getting there close. I think he's taking M-Drive.
2: Yeah, probably.
3: You know, just in case when his energy starts to drop, the weight starts to hang on. 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
2: You don't pop hot for M-Drive, do you? That's good. Not. That's all natural, isn't it?
0: Great. Yeah.
2: Yeah, I'm just making sure I put it out there. Like you get that natural boost, y'all. Go get that M-Drive.
0: That's great.
2: Go get it.
0: By the way, two pros and a cup of Joe here on Fox Sports Radio. LeVar Arrington, Brady Quinn, Jonas Knox with you. 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
0: Two pros and a cup of Joe, Fox Sports Radio. LeVar Arrington, Brady Quinn, Jonas Knox with you here. Coming up in about 15 minutes from now, we are going to have our midweek awards, the good, the bad, and the ugly. That'll be yours right here on FSR. 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So we've chronicled the efforts of Brendan Sorsby trying to get his NCAA eligibility back. I want to go on the record here, and I'm going to call my shot here. All right. There's a better chance of me playing college football than Brendan Sorsby this next season. All right. It's not happening. Those days are over. The guy gambled his ass off. He was a fiend. He was, you know, having his friends place bets. There's $90,000 going out the door. He bet on Indiana. He did all sorts of stuff, which good for him, man. He was real committed to it. The problem is you can't do that in college football. And so now the conversation becomes, what happens as far as an NFL career? The supplemental draft is June 22nd. That's when his attorneys would like some sort of an answer from the NCAA one way or the other, so we can get ready for the supplemental draft. Todd Monken, the Browns head coach, was asked about the potential of a guy like Brendan Sorsby being available and maybe being a Browns quarterback because they don't have enough already in Cleveland. And Todd Monken had this to say.
1: Not at all. I mean, that's not even come across my desk. I don't think we're in a position to want to go down that road. That's my opinion. That's not Andrew's. And that I like the quarterbacks that we have. I think that's a slippery slope when you go down that, irrespective of talent, right? In terms of the situation he's put himself in. Like we all know what that is. He put himself in that situation. And we've seen in other sports with players that have been banned for life from playing in professional sports. I think that's a slippery slope to go down that road. Again, that's a question for Andrew and for management. But from my end of it, kind of a tough angle to go down that road and think that that's going to be your franchise quarterback if he's ever eligible even play in the NFL.
2: Gotcha.
1: Thank you.
3: Do you think he's better than any of the quarterbacks that the Cleveland Browns currently have? Or the potential to be?
4: I can only look at him as a prospect out of college. You know, he was probably more close to Shador than he was Deshaun Watson coming out of college. So if he's done, based on what he did at Cincinnati, I would say that's how I see him. I see him something closer to Shador.
3: Better potentially, or closer as in just comparable? The only reason I'm asking is because why is this even a question to throw at Todd Monken and put him in a position to have to answer the question? He clearly has to answer the question exactly the way that he did. Outside of barring the fact that he is just this undeniable talent that would be available based upon his own circumstances, which doesn't sound like Monken feels that way about the kid. That would be the only reason why that question would even hold any type of relevance to it.
4: Well, no, I think the question's asked because clearly Cleveland's trying to find a quarterback. They've got some on the roster, but they are kind of exhausting all efforts, right? So you could see why they would ask the question because, like, hey, look, this Sorsby could be available as – is that a guy you'd want to look at potentially in next year's draft? Like, it makes sense. It's just
3: if you think he's better, right? If you think that he's potentially a better quarterback than the ones you already have.
4: Again, I don't think it's about thinking that he's better. It's about thinking that he could be like a franchise guy. And that's a loaded question because you've already seen Shador in the pros for a year. So you've got a better sense of what he can and cannot do. You've obviously seen an entire book of Deshaun Watson, So you have a very good fit for what he is. Brendan Sorsby's still a question mark. I mean, the reality is, like, to me, in order for him to be thought of in the likes of some of the other guys that I think are going to go, whether it's Dante Moore, Arch Manning, or CJ Carr is going to have the potential to, or Julian Sand, like, he needed this year at Texas Tech, and he needed to have a big year, in my opinion. Like, to me, what he did at Cincinnati was not enough to warrant anything that you could get overly hyped about in taking him that high in the draft. And I know he was the number one transfer quarterback in this year's class, but I don't, again, that to me, if the guy is that good, he's not leaving your program. You're going to pay him everything you can. And it's the same way in college as it is in the NFL, where if you have a rookie quarterback under contract, like, you're not letting him go into free agency. You're going to find a way to extend him and pay him because he's that damn good. And you might say, well, Cincinnati didn't have the resources. Maybe. They don't have as many as Texas Tech, obviously, who's got a ton right now and doing a lot of spending. But there's also the element of, I don't quite know how good he really is in comparison with some of the names we've thrown out there from what I've seen on tape just during his time in Cincy. So I can't really, you know, sit here and tell you, like, oh, I just think it's a need for Cleveland. He's a guy who's potentially going to become available in the supplemental draft. And so someone's going to ask a question about it. Because who else besides Cleveland would actually take a shot at, you know, taking him in the supplemental draft? The Jets, maybe? They just took Cade Klubnik. Like, who else would you throw in that conversation?
0: Breer mentioned Indianapolis, but I don't know if that makes sense, because he kind of specifically pointed to them as maybe being a possibility, and I don't know if he knows something or whatnot, but I look at it and I go, Todd Monken saying that's a slippery slope to go down, and sort of pointing out all the issues that it presents based on his, you know, his habit or his, you know, whatever his mental illness or whatever they were labeling it. Him pointing that out, I think just shows he can't be the only one in the NFL that looks at that and goes, we're not touching it. Sorry. Like, it's just not, it's, you know, the talent maybe doesn't outweigh what you had in your past and that whole issue.
3: Then he's not talented enough.
0: Well, but I mean,
3: then he's not talented enough.
0: But it only takes one, though. That's why I look at it and I go, Todd Monken's not the only one in the league who probably feels that way. But, you know, like, you guys have talked about it. There's egos at play to where maybe somebody goes, yeah, he's got a little bit of an issue, but I think I can get the most out of
3: him. If his talent level is there. That's what I'm saying. Like, the whole point is, this is only a conversation that goes somewhere if the kid is truly talented enough for you to even take that risk or even have the conversation about it.
0: Wouldn't you say that his talent was, the fact that he's talented is the reason why he got $5 million reportedly from Texas Tech?
3: Yes, reportedly, yeah. Yes, absolutely. Yes. But we're talking about the next level. You're talking about the pros. And for what it's worth, they're Texas Tech hasn't given up on trying to get the man eligible to play for them this year.
0: So you wouldn't bet on him making it at the next level? You wouldn't bet on that?
3: I'm not saying that. I'm asking the question, is his talent – I don't know his game all like that. Is his game talented enough? If he's talented enough, you're going to get an opportunity. If you're super gifted –
4: He's
3: going to
4: get an opportunity.
3: If you're,
4: he's going to get an opportunity.
3: If you are super gifted, then that opportunity is even more pronounced in terms of, I remember Lawrence Phillips, and talk about what, like, should you have passed up? Oh. Well, the talent says you can't. It just, you couldn't pass up on him. If you're that gifted, somebody is going to be saying, yes, what you said, we can fix him. We can protect him. We can put him in. Dez Bryant. Like, there are guys that you could sit there and say, there might have been something that said, you probably should stay away from this player.
0: So you would say he's worth taking a gamble on?
3: I'm saying I don't think he's good enough, because we would have heard the conversation narrative would be very different than when you stupid. What? You're so stupid.
0: Come back. I just
3: get out of here, man.
0: What?
3: Get out
0: of here, just, man. I just, are you betting on him making it the next level? I just want to, I'm trying.
3: What's
0: to get
3: making
0: to the
3: it? Making it onto a roster?
0: I don't know. What, you know.
4: Is someone's going to take a chance on him, okay? Someone's going to take a chance on him. Like, I can tell you that much. you know, based on what he was done so far, it's warranted him to be able to have the opportunity to go to Texas Tech, you know, potentially get paid what he was going to be getting paid. Someone would take a chance on him. Now, again, what that upside is, it's too hard to compare to guys who are already on the roster. Like, I feel like Shedeur Sanders, I felt like, made more NFL throws watching his tape at Colorado than I've seen from Sorsby, which is one of the reasons why I wanted to see him at Texas Tech to watch him to continue to grow and evolve. But we're not going to probably get that chance. So it's tough. But I do think someone will take the chance to sign him. I don't know if he'll get drafted in a supplemental draft. I'm a little concerned about what the NFL punishment could be. But I do think someone will end up signing him to the roster because he is talented enough to get a shot. You know, what happens from there, I have no idea.
3: Talented, you know, enough. It's like he's not that guy.
0: Do you guys think
4: he's not, again, he's not Dante Moore. He's not Arch Manning. He's not CJ Carr. He's not, you know, I don't think he shows as much ability as Trinidad Chambliss. Hmm. Like, you can start going through that Darian Mensah at Miami. Like, I love that kid's game. There's a lot of these guys that I feel like, to me, have greater upside than what I saw from Sorsby. And he could prove me wrong, but this is just what I've witnessed kind of saying, okay.
3: But he hasn't proven you wrong to be able to say he's in any position right now to overcome what he's done. I think that's the point. The point is that you're giving him enough props where he's going to get a chance. That's props. That's proppers.
4: Right.
3: But he's not good enough where it says, you got, like, okay, Mike Vick comes out of jail.
4: Yeah, I mean, he's not Lawrence Phillips. He's to your point.
3: I think we'll give him a chance. I think we can protect him. Yeah. I know that they're outside and everybody's congregating and they don't want him to come in. There's protests. They really, really hate this man. But you know what? We're willing to overlook all of this other stuff that took place with these dogs.
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3: That's all I'm saying. 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
0: 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LeVar Arrington, Brady Quinn, Jonas Knox with you. Up next, we are going to have our midweek awards, the good, the bad, the ugly, right here on FSR.
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0: LeVar Arrington, Brady Quinn, Jonas Knox with the air. Coming up top of next hour, a little over 10 minutes from now, we are going to catch up with our guy Petros Papadakis. He will be yours here on FSR. 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After you've done that, tap the thumbs up icon and comment away whether you agree or disagree. 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
1: There are some good things that happen, and there's some bad, and then there's some downright ugly things. It's time for Good, Bad, and Ugly.
0: Well,
2: oh gosh,
0: to find out who's got what responsibility this week, turn it over to Sheriff Sweeka.
3: Well, thank you, Sheriff. Well, it's time to go for the good, the bad, and the ugly, brothers. And the good of this week is our good old Constable Quinn. Go for it, brother.
4: Finally, the NBA Finals, Game 1, tonight, Knicks, Spurs, 8:30 p.m. Eastern Time on ABC. I'm looking forward to this matchup. I'm excited about it. I want to see how the Knicks match up with Wimby, how they try to defend him, and vice versa with Brunson. Obviously, that was a sore spot for the Cavs. So I'm excited about that. That's the good, man. We got a great series clash between potentially the future of the NBA and I don't want to say a fan favorite, but a lot of Knicks fans hoping to see some history with the NBA Finals. It's been a long time.
3: All right. Well, thank you for that, Constable. It's now time for Deputy Knox. Well, draw, cowboy.
0: Thank you, Sheriff Sweeka.
2: Draw.
0: The bad for the week is the latest edition of the fiasco that is the Bears stadium plan, which has just been a clown show of all clown shows for years. There was some fraudulent deadline that was put out over the weekend on May 31st. They've got to get some sort of language put in if they want to get this done in Arlington Heights and keep the team in Illinois, or else they're going to go to Indiana. And then come to find out, well, wait, we'll just push it down the road and kick the can down the road again, and maybe we'll get to... It's all a bluff. It's all crap. And Bears fans are fatigued by it. Just figure it out. Move to Indiana or move to Mexico. Somebody just get a stadium done.
3: All right, Sheriff Sticks, you're the ugly brother. Go for a draw.
2: Oh, just, you know, gossiping and talking trash about side pieces and massage therapists when you're on the way out. I mean, if you're going to talk, stand on it while you're in it. Don't stand in it while you're out of it. That means you standing out, not in. And that's ugly. 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
9: Game one of the Stanley Cup final went to Vegas, winning at Carolina in a comeback 5-4, getting the game winner with under 3.5 minutes left. Game two is Thursday. The NBA finals start Wednesday night with the Spurs hosting the Knicks. To Major League Baseball, the Dodgers held on 6-5 at Arizona. Freddie Freeman with three hits, including a home run. Wins for Colorado and Pittsburgh and Seattle. The Mariners have won 8 straight after beating the Mets 8-3. Texas won its 5th game in a row with 3 runs. Top of the ninth, a victory at St. Louis 7-4. Milwaukee won again 8-3 over San Francisco. Winning pitcher Kyle Harrison now 7-1. Cincinnati came back for a 10-inning decision over Kansas City 4-3. Philadelphia edged San Diego 3-2. The Atlanta Falcons gave wide receiver Drake London a 4-year contract extension worth $100 million guaranteed. I'm Steve DeSager.
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0: I'm Jonas Knox with you here. 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And with that, we turn it over to this, a Wednesday tradition. He is the one and only Petros Papadakis. He is the co-host of the Petros and Money Show, which you can hear on The Blowtorch, AM 570 LA Sports, Fox College Football Analyst, and get him on X at the old P. Petros, good morning.
1: Good morning, everybody.
2: Good
1: Hello.
2: Morning. Good morning.
1: How's it going?
2: Good. How are you doing?
1: You know, strikes and gutters around here. Daughter's graduating fifth grade today.
2: Nice.
1: Which is, I don't know why, that's a ceremony that kind of puts a wrench in my day. To show up for that, I thought you get like an eighth grade ceremony and a high school and a college and maybe a graduate school ceremony, but I didn't know fifth grade was a thing.
2: Yeah, fifth grade, you get one. Yep.
1: Yeah, unfortunate. I didn't get one for fifth grade.
2: You did?
1: But anyway, no. They didn't used to do that. Everything you didn't used to be a celebration, an opportunity to charge people money for something.
2: Man, but we graduated. It's fifth grade, bro.
1: I didn't remember that.
2: Yeah.
1: But yeah, I got that today.
2: Huh. Well, enjoy that, man, because you know what? She'll only be

0: graduating fifth grade one time, bro.
1: I guess that's what they say.
0: It goes so quick, man.
2: Is she still wearing the breathe rights?
1: No, she stopped with the breathe rights. She's a confounding person. I just went, like, what is it, like 4:50 in the morning here? I just went into her room, and, like, she's dead asleep with all the lights on, like, tangled up in a bunch of cords like the freaking lawnmower man.
3: Thanks
1: for understanding the reference, James. Yeah. An old movie that told us about the dangers of virtual reality before the internet came. Pierce Brosnan starring. We have the fifth grade graduation today. My son is finishing up his seventh grade year. May is a very busy month. You know, there's graduations. People have their summer kickoff parties. A lot of people with their birthdays and things like that. It's just a real crap show. I hate it.
0: Hey, speaking of hate, do you love or hate the move with Myles Garrett?
1: Oh, I don't know. I mean, I guess it makes sense, right? I mean, we had all kinds of NFL experts on yesterday, and then we tried to counter-program his press conference with the Chargers right tackle, Joe Alt from Notre Dame. to block the pass rusher. I know he's usually lined up on the other side, but I think it's great. I mean, obviously the Rams, it makes sense, I guess, now why they... Still, there's no need for all the theatrics that they put everybody through, but I guess the Ty Simpson pick makes more sense, and Myles Garrett, I suppose. I mean, I don't watch a lot of Browns games, but not since Ernest Biner and Bernie Kosar and those two corners that I love so much. Frank Minifield and Michael Dean Perry on the D-line. Yeah. Big Daddy Wilkinson and Clay Matthews. I love those teams. Webster Slaughter.
0: Yeah.
1: Kevin Mack.
2: Yeah, Kevin Mack.
1: Eric Metcalf. I have a t-shirt. He follows me on Twitter. I love you, Eric Metcalf. Yeah. Hook him.
3: Yes. Yeah. Yes.
1: But overall, I guess it's an all-in situation. I think he's supposed to be the greatest pass rusher of all time. I don't know if that would be Reggie White if he didn't say that Korean people could make a car out of a calculator or something. But
3: dang.
1: What did Reggie say? Reggie said something. Remember that?
0: I don't know.
1: Everybody. Oh, Reggie was giving a speech at a. He was. You know, Reggie was a reverend, and he was giving a speech at a church or something. And he was talking about diversity in people. I think it would have been fine today because it's all been washed up so much. The word racism doesn't mean as much because everything is racist. You guys have a sweet racist drop.
2: I think he said, according to the Tampa Bay Times.
1: Here we go. Let's hear it.
2: He said that.
1: Racist.
2: Japanese and other Asians are inventive and can, quote, turn a television into a watch.
4: Racist.
0: Which is crazy to think that you be like frowned upon for saying something so obvious.
2: I mean,
1: it was a different time.
0: It was a different time.
2: You know,
0: I bet you people were like, "Ooh,
1: yeah." People were. They were like, "Wait a minute!
0: Don't you hear what Reggie White just said?"
1: I see. He said something about blacks and whites too, didn't he? And Mexicans,
3: did he?
2: All right, let me look that up.
1: I think he said something about Mexicans fitting into a house, and like he really got loose.
0: Dang.
1: We didn't just stop with our Asian-American Pacific Islander.
3: Sometimes when you're preaching, you know how it is, Petros.
1: No,
3: you're up
1: I
3: there preaching. You get on a roll. You can't stop.
1: Yeah, you
3: just
1: start pouring out. The spirit hits you. Yeah. I saw the beginning of the Blues Brothers.
0: Oh, God.
1: James Brown was up there.
0: Oh, God.
2: He said, regarding Hispanics, Reggie White stated that they were, quote, gifted in family structure and noted that a Hispanic person can put 20, 30 people in one home.
4: Racist.
2: Hey, you know what? I've seen it. So,
1: what did he say about the?
3: I thought you were gonna go with Belushi from Animal House. don't. He's on a roll. Let him go.
1: What? What else? What else did he say? Did he say anything about the whites?
2: He said white people. They're good at building businesses and tapping into money, and he said black people gifted at worship, celebration, and dancing. And
0: dang.
2: Native Americans gifted in spirituality. Hey, that's somebody who's finding the pros in everybody. You know,
1: like, if he didn't say that, I mean, I don't know. Did one of those pro football focused nerds who's never even like skinned a knee in his life go back and check out what Reggie White's win rate was back when he was playing?
5: Because Myles Garrett has the best win rate in the history of football, and it's not even close, guys. It's not even close.
0: Well, it's all about how you're monitoring and tracking, right? Because some would say if they kept track of sacks, nobody even comes close to Deacon Jones.
1: Nobody. That's so, an old friend of mine.
0: Yeah, a great dude, man. What a great dude to be around.
1: I used to smoke menthols with Deacon Jones.
0: I could see that.
1: Deke
0: was
1: down
0: funny.
1: In the desert.
0: Oh, he's a funny. He
1: lived in the desert, and he was wild as hell.
0: Yes,
1: I remember when I was first on the radio, I love, and I still love, talking to old players. And back then, you could, it felt like you could talk to Chuck Bednarik. I mean, he was still alive. And we had Deacon Jones on right after Vince Young ran all over USC and won that title and broke Matt Leinart's heart. And I remember having him on and saying, Deacon, could you ever let a quarterback run around like that? Like, you know, Vince Young was just running around, scoring touchdowns. You would never allow that, would you? And he went on a five-minute rant. He must have said the F word 20 times. Like, we ran out of the drop. Said that he was going to choke him and kill him, slap off his head. It was just beautiful. It was one of the most beautiful things. I loved. You're right. You're right. If they had recorded win rate and sacks, what's Deacon Jones' win rate when he does the head slap?
0: And how many sacks? He coined the phrase, didn't he? He's the one that came up with it.
1: Yeah. So, but the pro football focus guys, Donald's Carter's the greatest. And maybe he is. I mean, he's an absolute beast out there, and you have to slide all your protection towards him and worry about him, and everything you do accounts for him, and it leads to one-on-one matchups across the rest of the line, all the stuff we say about any other guy who's dominant on the D-line. So it looks like they're all in. They have the Super Bowl, right?
0: Yes.
3: Yeah.
1: So they did this in 2020, right? They went all in for the Super Bowl, and they won it, and they got 12,000 people at their parade.
0: Yeah, we talked about that earlier.
1: But this post-COVID.
3: Was that when the Staffords had that lady fall off the stage?
1: Well, Matt Stafford, was up on stage, and there was
0: bungee
1: a lady,
0: jumped.
1: Yeah, there was a lady trying to take a picture of him, and she fell off the stage, hurt herself badly. And Matt Stafford said, F that, and then walked away.
0: Is there a Where Are They Now story out? Do we know where she's at now?
1: I think she's still in traction.
0: Okay.
1: No, I don't know.
0: Dang. It's a long time, but okay.
1: Yeah, all these years, Stafford's still playing. Rams are still out there, and she's still laying in the bed. I don't know.
0: She's in traction. You got her neck all pulling her neck.
3: What is wrong with you?
0: Pulling her feet.
1: I'm sorry.
2: And like, I remember afterwards.
3: I pictured a teeter hang up, just hanging upside down since then.
0: Yeah, I'm Batman.
2: You remember afterwards too that like somebody started doing a dive back into her tweet history and
1: they're like, she's a racist. He should have left her.
2: like people defending Matthew Stafford for walking away from a body that fell off the stage.
1: She's anti Pride Month. Let her die.
2: Yeah, it's like, what are we doing here? The woman fell off the stage.
3: Hey,
1: it is funny to look up the Pride flag and see how many times they've changed it to add like another minority or discriminate. Like, it's unreal. Like, they've changed it like 1,500 times. It's pretty good. Anyway, go ahead. Happy Pride.
3: I was going to ask you, is it hard for you to stand up with excitement because of the idea of Myles Garrett and Aaron Donald playing together, if Donald could come back?
1: Oh, yeah, we're already getting the videos of him doing his bench press and stuff. But remember Eric Weddle?
2: Yeah.
3: Sure. Yeah.
1: You know, one of their other white boys got hurt. Was it Taylor Rapp? He got hurt, and then they brought Eric Weddle.
3: I don't know that he was white. Was he white?
1: Taylor Rapp is white, yeah.
2: Is he?
1: The guy from Washington? I always thought he was.
2: Let's see what Reggie White said about him.
3: Something else going on there.
0: Oh, gosh.
1: Oh, really? Is I like a little cream in my coffee, if you know what I mean.
0: Oh yeah?
1: Anyway, whether or not he's white, he got hurt.
0: He got hurt.
1: And they brought Eric Weddle in, and they won the Super Bowl. And Weddle was pretty old. And so maybe if they bring Aaron Donald back, it'll be at least after their 18-hour flight to Australia trip. But, yeah, I could see him coming back and playing at a high level and all the Ram hype getting going, the Ram-a-lama-ding-dongs, and maybe even getting 20,000 people at the parade.
0: Oh, wow. Just ram it.
1: Ram it.
2: What
3: I
2: about-
3: did just send you the photo, by the way. So.
1: Oh, let me, of Taylor Rapp?
3: Yeah.
1: Let me take a look here.
0: Let me take a look here. Why do we do this?
2: All by the way, I'm showing here that Taylor Rapp is not white. He's
0: what is he?
1: Asian American, yeah. Pacific Islander.
2: His mother is Chinese. His father's Canadian.
1: Well, not since Vi Sekahima have we had such flavor.
2: Oh, I love Vi Sekahima. Remember he used to punch the goalpost?
1: Yeah, he used to do shadow box the goalpost.
2: Was it number 22, I think, for the Eagles?
1: The Eagles and a couple others, yeah.
2: Oh, yeah.
1: A great Asian-American Pacific Islander.
3: What great recall.
2: I just remember he wasn't white and he wore number 22 and he used to punch the goalpost.
1: I mean, I think Taylor Rapp is a lot whiter than a lot of secondary dudes we have. I just want to say that.
2: Yes.
0: Can I switch gears on you, but still keep it spicy?
1: Yeah, sure.
0: You went to USC, and you went to USC during a time where cats was gangbanging, had guns, was selling paraphernalia.
3: It could be taken a couple different ways.
0: Doing different things. Yeah, I know. I'm just putting it. I know, but I know Petros.
1: Leave him in the color that he hates the most.
0: Yeah.
1: But it don't matter now.
0: Because he's a gangbanging ghost. Crab is the meat on my menu. Paru is the game. Here's what I've been through. All right, okay, so you know what I'm talking about. So here's all right, so. Did y'all bump heads? Were y'all tripping? Were in school?
1: No, not
0: set tripping, but maybe set tripping because this shorty was in your set, but somebody else from a different set hit in that set.
1: Like gangster girls,
0: like like sharing of assets on the campus.
2: Were you a lawnmower man, Petros?
1: I'm ready to discuss this.
0: Do you recall ever having a dude that was so sensitive about owning what he perceived to be what he owned, like his space with a person?
1: I remember.
0: Or were y'all good with sharing?
1: No, I wasn't. although I saw an example of that early in my career at Cal, and I was shocked. I will say this. There was a wide receiver issue once where one wide receiver was in a bedroom with another wide receiver's girlfriend.
0: Okay, okay.
1: And the words, "Doesn't he know I love her?" were uttered.
0: Okay.
1: So I guess that didn't
0: This sounds very applicable to where we're at right now.
1: Yeah, there was a spread of a venereal disease in the locker room that was blamed on a girl, and people were unhappy about it.
0: See, now we're getting somewhere.
1: I remember all people used to put each other on trial for performing oral sex.
0: Okay. Now, when these things happen,
1: that's right, that fool did. You know, they'd call, and then, you know, we the one cell phone that we all had between us, like the one eye for the witches.
0: Yep.
1: And, because it was 98, you know, we had one cell phone, and they'd call her, ask her. That's right, he did. Oh, God.
0: But did they transfer or did a coach get wind of it that one of the players
1: coach
0: was
1: get
0: sensitive?
1: Wind of it. What about if coach slept with your mom on a recruiting trip? That's hard to live
0: then
1: down.
0: Then there's that one, too. I mean, that's on the list, too. I mean,
1: that's why Coach Thurman's your dad.
0: Hey, that may happen more than people are aware of.
2: Would John Robinson have said
1: mom,
2: about that?
1: Single mom.
0: Yeah.
1: Upwardly mobile black coach.
0: Yeah. Yeah.
1: Why don't you spend the night, coach?
0: Well,
1: we've had such a great conversation about bringing new keys to Tennessee.
2: Hey, what would John Robinson say about that, Petros?
1: I have a good John Robinson story, recruiting story, if you want to hear it.
2: Okay.
1: It's from Kennedy Polamalu, Troy's uncle and mentor. Kennedy played at Modern Day, you know, before it was, you know, a huge thing. I mean, it was a thing, but and he was one of those kids that came over from Samoa and lived with a white family. And so they were recruiting him. USC was, and they brought John Robinson and Hudson Houck, who was a famous old offensive line coach or something like that, to the house. And while they're doing their spiel in the living room, the phone rings. You know, everybody had a phone on the wall. And Hudson Houck goes and takes a call. It's for Coach. And he comes out and says, Coach, the phone's for you. Coach goes in and takes a phone call, and Hudson Houck comes out and tells Kennedy and the parents, hey, Coach Robinson's brother is dying. You know, he's in the hospital dying. And that's how much he loves you and wants you to be a Trojan. Is he's here recruiting you while his brother is suffering. And, of course, Kennedy, you know, I can't believe it. God, you know, signs right away. And a couple months later, Kennedy's at USC and asked somebody, hey, how did everything work out with Coach's brother? Is he okay? Or, you know, well, what happened with that? They said, Coach Robinson has no brother.
0: Dang.
1: Dang. But, you know, Coach got loose with it, too, back in those days. He dressed like a pimp. You know, it was before the internet. People used to sling it all over the place. Coach's secretary, after she was let go, ended up dancing at the Wild Goose.
0: Oh, wow.
2: Oh.
1: So if that's any indication to what was going on at SC back in those days.
0: I am not mad.
1: But, yes, LeVar, we had many of those.
0: Well, and the reason why I was asking is because of the whole, like, there were some rumors that were surfacing about A.J. Brown and how he was upset, allegedly, with Jalen Hurts because their masseuse therapist was his shorty. But
1: doesn't he know I love her?
0: Right. But
1: well, I will say this. During camp, you know, when people are really, really lonely, especially if you have, like, a sequestered camp, and you get one of those real, like, a real, like, looks like she could play three technique on a D3 team, giving you a massage in the hamstrings or something, and you haven't seen another woman in 2 weeks or whatever, and, you know, there's no cell phones or anything, and you're like, God, I feel like she's really putting something extra into this massage. I think she must like me. You know, there's something going on here. And then, you know, you see, like, the fattest, ugliest dude on the team getting the same massage.
0: And you're like, right, wait a minute.
1: Yeah, and you're like, wait a minute. Doesn't she know I love her?
0: Is Camp Eye worse than Liquor Eye? Which one is worse?
1: Camp.
0: Oh, wow. I would have to agree.
1: Yeah, Camp. Because it's more long-term.
3: Yeah, because you're making those decisions sober. Yeah.
1: Really, you wake up the next morning for this. Yeah, you wake up the next morning and liquor, and you're like, oh, that was right. In camp, you're like, oh, God, 2.5 more weeks.
2: And you're looking at her CLU highlights.
0: Hey, that is crazy.
1: But if I was in a camp like now, like they don't even practice double days or triple days, and they're not even in pads and consecutive practices. And, God, it looks like USC, Brady and I have talked about this, looks like USC hasn't run a run drill since before Clay Helton was the coach. I'd be enjoying camp right now. I might be, you know, slinging it around everybody.
2: Would you consider the Rams, though, and their handling of it before I let you go? I was curious. They seem like they rub you the wrong way.
1: Who, me?
2: Yeah, just that they're a little obnoxious with
1: their. They're annoying, yeah. Aren't they? Like, they use words like ecosystem and efficacy, and it's just like, shut up.
3: What would you rather them say?
1: Just it's our football team. I don't know, like efficacy. Like, come on, guys.
3: I'm still picturing that poor woman in traction right now.
0: That's stupid.
1: That's Stafford's fault.
0: That's so funny. She laying on the table. They got her feet buckled in. They got her neck all hooked up.
1: I mean, I don't know if Matt's
0: stretching her ass out.
1: I don't know if Matt Stafford's likable or not, but with the wife, he's a nightmare. Like, the wife is just awful. She eclipses anything he does. And then McVay sounds like a fake Tony Robbins, John Gruden, even though he's a great coach. I hate play callers as head coaches because they always screw it up. Les Snead is annoying and has this weird accent that I can't place. Yeah, I don't like
2: it. Yeah, what? That's a good point. What is that?
3: Well, no, where is he from originally?
1: Douche Town.
3: I think he's from Alabama. Yeah, I think it's like a little bit of a southern accent because I think that's where he's from.
1: Oh, well, now he's in the valley. Anyway, yeah, no,
3: at least he's kept the accent. He hasn't turned into a Valley accent, right? Like Brian Kelly.
1: Sir. Yes, sir. You did Brian Kelly. No, I don't like anything anybody does. But I find the level of smugness and arrogance top to bottom in the NFL to be pretty intolerable. But look, I know Jim Harbaugh from a long time ago. I'm comfortable talking to him. Which is probably the opposite of most everybody else in the football world. Joe Hortiz, the old guy of the Ravens, now with the Chargers, he seems like a guy who's more straightforward to talk to. I don't like guys that try to turn football into some kind of nanoscience. But that's where we're at. I mean, they just paid Drake London $100 million. God bless him.
2: Yeah,
1: it's a different world. Than where I came from. Than the doesn't he know I love her. And if you have a gun, leave it at home.
0: There you go.
2: Petros.
1: You go. Oh, by the way, they're coming up with a different world remake.
0: No.
1: Yeah.
0: They're using Lisa Bonet's daughter?
1: It's Whitley. No, I think it's the daughter of Dwayne Wayne and Jasmine Guy.
0: Okay. Like in the show.
1: Yeah, in the show. Yeah, I don't know if they hooked up in real life.
0: Yeah, in the show.
1: Okay. It's a different world.
0: Uh-oh.
1: Here we go.
0: Uh-oh.
1: Oh, it's Pau-Ru Love. Uh-oh. It's not a different world.
0: Uh-oh.
1: You can't play this.
0: Uh-oh.
1: You can't play this in L.A. They're going to be shooting. Stop it.
2: Get back.
1: Pau-Ru Love.
0: Uh-oh. Uh-oh.
1: See, and then they in the first part they shout out all the
0: hood.
1: Neighborhoods,
0: yeah,
1: in the bitty of Bompton because you can't say C's,
0: yeah.
1: Cross
0: Every
1: Atlantic.
0: Every town has an M Street, but not a Freddy Krueger. Yeah, I'm surprised it's playing. I didn't know there was
1: Rose
0: a radio
1: Grant.
0: Version.
1: There's not.
0: I did not know there was. Apparently they said there was one.
6: It is a radio version.
0: They
6: and
0: lied.
6: I listened. It's pretty good.
0: They lying. I can't see it.
1: Play a different world. I said, hey now, here's a chance to make it.
0: We can make it.
1: Focus on our goals.
0: Yeah, there you go.
1: You can dish it. We can take it.
0: Just remember that you've been told. It's a different world.
1: It's a different world. It's
0: a different world.
1: From where you come from.
0: I said it. Hey, now. Come on. Come on, Petros,
1: the
0: man.
1: The Black College sitcom.
0: Uh-oh. Here we go. Petro. You know who that is, right?
1: It sounds like Tina Turner.
2: Yeah.
0: No. I'm pretty certain it's Aretha.
1: Chaka Khan.
0: It's Aretha.
1: Aretha Franklin. Yeah,
0: I think so.
1: It's a different world.
2: Get him on X at the OP, the co-host of the
1: Petros
2: and Marty Show.
1: Historic Black College sitcom. Bring it back.
2: You can hear on the great AM 570 LA Sports, Fox College football analyst, and our good buddy.
1: Remember Freddie?
2: Freddie
1: was good. Freddie looked good undercover.
0: Yeah, it is Aretha Franklin. I knew it was Aretha Franklin.
2: Petros.
0: Hey, man,
2: we'll
0: you're the dude, Petros. Man, you're like my hero, man. Proud of you.
1: Thank you.
0: We could have been. We would have been dope teammates, man. I would have enjoyed playing with you.
1: Asian in him,
0: you would have had me ready to go in the locker room, bro. You are funny as hell, bro.
1: Well, for the guys I played with, I had them ready to go out and lose to Washington State. Dang.
2: There he is, the great Petros.
3: Get some traction, there, Petros.
2: By the way,
1: every night,
2: 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And up next, we are going to call our shot on the NBA Finals. That'll be yours right here on FSR.
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0: It's Two Pros and a Cup of Joe, Fox Sports Radio. LeVar Arrington, Brady Quinn, Jonas Knox with you here. Coming up in, we will call it, 12 minutes from now, we are going to have another edition of The Leftovers. That'll be yours right here on FSR. Before we start calling our shots, though, we do want to let you know that truck and bus drivers are trained professionals, but the bigger the vehicle, the bigger the blind spots. Don't linger. 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NBA Finals, as Brady mentioned, and his good, bad, ugly for the week tips off later on tonight. And the San Antonio Spurs are currently a 4.5-point favorite to take game one. They're also sitting at a minus 185 to win the series over the New York Knicks. Would you guys like to call your shots on the NBA Finals? Which team, number of games, so on and so forth? And we see how we do after it's all said and
1: done. Y'all don't live on the edge enough, so I'm not calling. I'm going to say the Knicks are going to win it, but I'm not making any bold predictions or anything like this and like what I do or anything, because y'all don't do it, and then y'all act like y'all can't let it go when it's, you know, I'm not doing it.
2: Sticks picks.
1: Yeah, that's all. I'm just doing it.
3: Put it go far.
1: Yeah.
3: All right. I'll go with the Spurs.
0: Wait, what?
3: What was that?
1: That was you. That was me? Oh, whoa.
0: Hey, LeVar.
1: Where does that come
0: LeVar,
1: from?
0: That sounded like the judge in her chambers.
1: Whoa. Whoa. Where the hell did that drop come from?
0: That's Brady.
1: That's Brady.
0: Yeah.
4: It is Brady.
3: Was that me
4: today?
5: That was you today.
0: Hour two.
5: Hour two.
1: Yeah.
3: Oh, that's the beginning of the year.
1: Yeah, that was not me.
3: What the hell was that from?
1: I'm like, what the hell? That's Brady. And why is he making that noise?
3: Can we play the intro to LeVar's hour two?
1: Don't put that on. No, don't put that on me.
3: No, I want to compare the two.
4: That's what you were doing. Was singing that, right?
3: That's what I was trying to do. It sounds like an awful attempt.
4: Yeah, I can't just play the open.
3: Hey,
4: LeVar, edit that.
3: Hold on. How do you feel about the fact that they thought that sounded like you?
1: I know what y'all talking about. Yeah.
4: Well, you always sing the open, so we did think it was you.
1: Yeah.
3: But I'm saying, what's up, though, man? They thought we sounded the same. Just saying.
1: Yeah. They can't keep Brady down.
3: Sounds worse and worse the more you play it. I got Wemby, the Spurs. I got him winning this one in six. I'm really curious to see how the Knicks match up. I think it's gonna be interesting. Like, I think Brunson defensively, if you go back through, you know, how they defended SGA, and not even that they necessarily had limited him because he still got his buckets and points, but I don't know. I feel like they're going to, it's a similar approach in a way. As much as SGA would handle the ball and have the ball similar to Brunson, I think the outlier is like Wemby. He's just such a unique talent. And if the shooters are hitting two for the Spurs from the perimeter, like it's just going to be a tough series for the Knicks. So I know they've got a lot of momentum, extra rest. I'm going to go with the Spurs in six.
4: Wins.
1: That's ridiculous.
0: I'm not happy about this. I don't want this to be the case. I think it would be awful for the NBA. But I got the Knicks in seven.
6: Knox.
1: Why would it be awful for the NBA?
0: Because you need these teams that haven't won in a long, long time to continue to have to chase. Because these fans are doormats. It's like, oh, wouldn't it be nice if you were a Knicks fan to see them win a title? Even if they don't, where are you going? You stuck it out through all these lean years. You're not going anywhere. So if you're the NBA and you're looking for storylines, keep them chasing even more and more and more.
3: This is your West Coast soft-ass bias.
0: No.
3: You don't want any part of New Yorkers and them coming in and dominating you. That's what this is about.
0: It's not.
3: This is a, you know, right coast, left coast, West Coast, we're the best coast type art. That's what this is.
0: No, it's not, man. It's I think it's
3: have you
0: better...
3: ever been to New York, Jonas?
0: Yeah, of course.
1: What do you mean? Yeah, of course.
3: How many times have you been there?
0: A couple times.
3: Once.
0: My buddy twice. My buddy lived in Manhattan.
1: Twice.
0: He lived on 10th and Hudson and 23rd and 6th. So I went out there a couple of times.
1: You said
3: so
1: twice.
3: How long ago was this?
0: I don't know, 15 years ago at least.
1: It's like changed that. a little bit since then.
3: Yeah, it's changed a little bit. I'm not sure you could handle those streets nowadays, you know?
0: Who could? Have you seen the streets? And by the way, whatever their streets are, take a walk down Venice out here and tell me who's got it worse. Okay? It used to be, hey, these are just artsy people. No, now they're walking around with needles hanging out of their
3: arm. The only thing I know, bro, is those rats in New York, man, after COVID, everyone's outside and all that stuff, those things got huge.
1: Yeah.
3: They would whoop the West Coast rats' ass.
0: Oh, 100%.
1: Well, West Coast rats are very, like, clean-looking rats. It's a weird, like, phenomenon. Their tails are longer. Their fur is shinier.
4: They're healthy.
1: You see, I mean, they, like, on gluten-free diets out here, like... You see them New York rats, bruh? Them joints, they come out brolic, like, hey, son! Hey, yo, son! You got some cheese?
0: By the way, I Tomcatted another one the other night.
1: No.
0: Undefeated, man. That's undefeated.
1: But you could take a LA rat and make it a pet. Like, you could literally put it in, like, one of them things. You call it a gerbil. Like, they're so clean looking. It's so weird. And their tails, I don't understand why their tails are so long. They are the longest. It's like a snake. They got snake tails.
0: Brady had a gerbil for a while. Man, what happened to that thing?
1: Bruh.
3: I actually never had a gerbil. You're the one that told me you borrowed one from Richard Gere.
1: Oh, wow.
0: So I've yet to return it.
1: Oh, wow.
0: I've yet to return it.
3: I don't know.
1: Oh, wow.
3: still up there, huh?
1: Oh, wow.
0: Anybody see that thing?
4: It's a dark place.
1: Oh. That killed the bit.
0: And that's how you preview the NBA Finals. All right, that's how you do it.
1: I think this series has the potential to outdo the OKC San Antonio series. It actually has.
3: I hope so.
1: It has the potential to deliver
3: that's what we want, right?
1: Yeah, but I don't think a lot of people feel like that's the case.
0: That series wasn't, if we're being honest, that series
3: what
0: wasn't
3: series
0: that great.
3: Wasn't that great?
0: It was entertaining.
1: Dude, it was entertaining.
0: There were three of those
3: yes,
0: games.
3: It was entertaining. Game 7. Series. What are you talking about?
0: Three of those games weren't close, and Game 7 wasn't close.
1: Yeah, but the storylines. Like, what's connected to it? What could come from it? Like, this is a battle of the now and the future. It's a lot. There was a lot riding on that series. There was a lot.
3: Why was SGA dressed like Blade and Wesley Snipes and Blade?
1: Did y'all see the video of SGA slapping Silver, saying we were supposed to win, then slap the referee. It was like, you didn't do your job.
0: No.
1: And then he called Abraham Lincoln. He called on to the ancestors of Chet Holmgren, and Dave Lincoln came in and slapped the hell out of Chet Holmgren.
0: He does have some Abe Lincoln.
1: Abe Lincoln came from the ancestors and slapped the hell out of Chet. And how the hell y'all lose the Wimby?
3: Four scores and 7 years ago.
0: By the way, Abe Lincoln's got a interesting background.
1: Yeah. Oh, geez.
3: Here we go. Right. Hey. I had to bring this up, Dave.
0: Hey. Now, were they saying Abe?
1: Huh? Abe. Hey. Abe. Buh.
0: By the way, it is... And yeah, that's your NBA Finals preview. So I hope everybody's got the picks and are fired up for that series to tip off later on tonight. 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
26: All right, Larry, what do we got?
32: Well, boys, I did just send it to your Instagram group chat. In case you didn't see, Ilona Marr, you know, former professional rugby player. She helped lead America's Olympic team to that bronze medal back in 2024. Well, she broke the internet over the weekend walking the Sports Illustrated swimsuit show. Now, she's got that really athletic build. It was quite impressive. Everyone was saying how strong, confident, and ready for a cover shoot she is.
33: Okay.
26: And what's her name? Ilona Marr?
32: Ilona Marr.
33: Is the spelling of it?
34: Alone no more?
32: Ilona. I-L-O-N-A-M-A-H-E-R.
34: Let's see, Var.
32: She had a nice, like, I would call it a one piece, but the whole back is open and it's just got the two strips down the front, you know, covering the goods.
34: Oh, yeah, I know what you're talking about.
32: Yeah. She's very, very strong.
34: She's a very talented player.
32: Yeah, rugby player.
34: Mm-hmm. Yeah, good for her.
32: Well, on to the next. More female power moves in sports. This time in the NHL, Melinda French Gates, Bill Gates' wife, purchased a minority share.
34: What?
32: In the Seattle Kraken team. Yeah, pretty big deal. I think that's the second female owner.
26: Huh? What percentage she get?
33: Well, she's a minority owner, so she's not an owner. She's just one of many.
32: Right, she's got a bunch of shares or something like that.
26: Are they still calling that place the crack house for the Kraken? Weren't they calling it the crack house?
34: Were they?
26: Yeah.
32: Where That's they a good nickname.
26: Is I think it? So.
32: Like the Dirty Bird or Wally World, you know? Those are good.
34: Wally World. Okay.
26: Yeah. What else we got, Ray, right?
32: Well, we got another leftover here you might want to try. The Savannah Bananas are introducing the Banana Dog, a deep-fried banana corn dog topped with fresh strawberries, whipped cream, and a chocolate drizzle on top. So you guys in or out on that?
26: You know what? So banana bread on the outside with the dog in the middle, that's probably not bad.
32: No banana bread. Oh, it's a banana with corn dog batter on the outside.
26: I'll just go get standard.
33: How's that any different than a corn dog?
32: Well, there's a banana on the inside.
33: Right, but I'm saying it's kind of just a banana dog. What would you call that?
32: A banana dog, yeah, exactly. We are
33: Wow. I want to be honest with you about something. When M Drive first came to me, I said no. 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
15: I don't know. Just trade. Yeah, you can trade cello for guitar, Todd.
16: We try to one-up each other. Like, I give him a harmonica, and he's like, harmonica? I got you this fancy violin, and then I feel bad.
15: I would get you a symphony.
16: That's very nice.
15: I would.
16: That's very sweet.
15: I would. All righty. Todd's here. Dylan's here. Marvin, Paulie, backroom guys. Pizza oven is fired up. It's a Wednesday, so I said to Dylan, come on, it's an anniversary. How about some pizza here? Lobster goat cheese pizza, lobster fried Diablo pizza, sausage and pepperoni vodka pizza, sausage margarita pizza. Who has it better than we do?
17: Nobody.
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Panini trading cards, the official trading cards of the Dan Patrick Show. 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Play of the day, poll questions, stat of the day, all of that forthcoming. My Golden Knights come from behind, down a couple of goals, and beat the Hurricanes 5-4, up 1-0 in the series. In fact, the Golden Knights, first road team in NHL history to win a Game 1 Stanley Cup final after trailing by multiple goals. Also, keep in mind, the team that has won Game 1 of the Stanley Cup Final has gone on to win the series 65 of 86 times. And if I do the math, that's a little over 75% of the time.

0: It was exciting. It was fun. You know, 9 goals scored and game one in the books. Game one tonight, the Knicks are a 4.5-point underdog against the San Antonio Spurs, 8:30 Eastern on ABC. We'll talk to Reggie Miller a little bit later on, get his thoughts on what he thinks will happen in this series. Ryan Russillo, Barstool Sports, he'll be covering the NBA Finals. He'll join us as well. Is it the Rams versus the field? We'll discuss that. We'll hear from Sean McVay and get his thoughts on maybe getting Aaron Donald out of retirement. There were a couple of reports yesterday, including some text messages. Pat McAfee reached out to Aaron Donald of maybe getting him back. I'd be all in on this. If I'm the Rams, what do you want? There's no downside to this. I would say to Aaron Donald, you want to play home games? You want to play? We're not going to have you play 60 or 70 plays. We're going to have you play 35, maybe 40 plays. That would be it. We want you ready for the postseason. And I would just gear up as if you were, you know, on a minutes restriction with him, a play restriction with him. Have him out there, certain situations. And if you could have Aaron Donald, even Aaron Donald half the time, even just home games, I would say, absolutely. Sign me up, because you got that guy with Myles Garrett. Now you're ready to go. And a defense that got roughed up, I think, 5 or 6 times last year, gave up over 30 points, including 2 games against Seattle. All right, 877-3DP-SHOW, email address dp@danpatrick.com, Twitter handle @DP Show. We say good morning if you're watching on Peacock. Thank you for downloading the app. And we say good morning to our radio affiliates as well. Victor Wembanyama hits the worldwide stage tonight. It's one thing when you have somebody during the regular season, you'll see some highlights. You might watch a game or two. But for the most part, I think most of your NBA fans consume highlights, not games. Unless it's your team, then you're going to be watching the totality of a season, a game. But this is different because now you're on the big stage. It's not just about highlights. This is about watching the entire game. And that's fun. For me, I like when you're almost forcing people to watch a game instead of just a clip. Because somebody can watch a highlight and go, man, you know who's great? And you go, who? And then they'll tell you, and you go, did you watch the whole game? No, I saw a highlight. Well, that's how we're consuming sports now. And sometimes we think something is, boy, that was a great game. And I'll go, no, no, no. A great finish, that doesn't mean it's a great game. Like even the Western Conference Finals, it was a battle. Those weren't great games. I mean, the first game, overtime, and Wemby had an unbelievable performance. I didn't think they were great games where it came down to, you know, diagramming one last shot. It was OKC. When they looked great, they won. When San Antonio looked great, they won. You know, the Knicks, it was interesting when they faced the Hawks when they're down 2-1. After that, it wasn't interesting. I mean, Cleveland, where you're down 22 and then you come back, and that was pretty much the series. Because I didn't think Cleveland was anywhere near what the Knicks were as far as talent goes. And they ended up getting swept, of course. Now you got a battle here. I expect this to be a battle. I think, now, let's separate the Knicks fan from reality here, if you can do that. And that is, I think the Knicks are a great team. I think they've figured out cohesiveness. They've figured out roles. I don't think they're deep, but I do think that they're really good. And San Antonio is really good as well. And I know we're going to talk about experience or lack thereof. Well, the Knicks haven't been here. I know they've been in the NBA for a while. They're older players. In fact, San Antonio is the second youngest team in NBA Finals history. They average around 24 years of age. The Portland Trailblazers in 1977-78 were the only team that were younger than them. I know the experience. You already went through OKC at OKC in a Game 7. I think you're going to be okay. Oh, the Garden. Okay. Well, Castle was played there. He played college games there. Harper has got NBA pedigree. Wemby's played in the Olympics. I don't look at that and go, boy, these guys are going to be uptight. If anything, once it gets to the Garden, it feels like the pressure is on the Knicks, because that crowd, they you better be good. You better be great. We came out, we spent all this money to watch you play. You better be great. San Antonio, that fan base is not turning on you. And maybe turning on you is kind of a harsh description with the Garden. But the Garden does demand great basketball. And they will want that when this series goes back to New York. But San Antonio, if you look at the history of teams that have come off multiple seven-game series before they get into the finals, they normally don't do well. The Knicks are rested. I know maybe, you know, this is one of those rest and rust conversations we can have after game one. But San Antonio might be on just adrenaline alone, you know, have the edge going into game one. Because you might say, well, the Knicks are rested. Okay. I think San Antonio is on that high that they had against OKC, and it wasn't that long ago. It's not like 7 days ago. Now you're ready to go. We know what it means to Wemby, these younger players. It doesn't feel like the moment is too big. Now, I've seen that before with Chet Holmgren. The moment was too big for him. And you could say, well, he is young. Well, he played in the NBA Finals. He's played in a couple of Game 7s. It shouldn't have been too big for him. I expect to have a lot of conversation about just how great Jalen Brunson is. Wemby, I guess, different things that he could do at both ends of the floor. But I hope that you shine the spotlight that Dylan Harper, Stephon Castle, De'Aaron Fox, Karl Anthony Towns changing his game. Bridges is the guy who got, you know, traded for five players, first round picks. OG Anunoby, I think, might be the guy that decides this, his ability to be able to try to cover Wemby, if that's possible. So there's a lot of different storylines here, and I'm excited about it. I mean, I like the Indiana portion last year just because Indiana, it felt like they were on this historical run, and maybe they had fate on their side. But OKC winning its first championship. So you're looking for storylines. Every year that I covered the NBA Finals, what is the storyline? Now, you know, I was treated to Jordan, so the storyline was, going to win another one, going to win another one, going to win another one. But we did have Seattle storyline. We had Charles Barkley storyline, Malone and Stockton storyline. So you have that. But you want to have the best basketball on display. And I think if you were going to script this, I think the NBA, now it's not scripted, I would say that they did a pretty good job. If they could script it, if you can't get the Lakers in there, having the Knicks against San Antonio, that would be high on my list. Yes, Marvin.
1: Yeah, this is the best case scenario for the NBA because Wemby is officially the face of the NBA. Right?
0: Yeah.
1: This is what they've wanted because you're trying to transition yourself out of the LeBron and Steph era.
0: Yeah.
1: All right, we need somebody who's must-see TV. Joker, SGA, great players, but this guy, you got to see him.
0: Yeah, I don't know if there's anybody else on that list. Like, Anthony Edwards does not want to be the face of the NBA. He said it. I think he's a great player. I just think people don't watch him during the regular season. You see him in the postseason, and we all say the same thing. Man, he kind of reminds me of Jordan. And then it goes away. Ja Morant, I don't know if he wants to be professional. Zion, same thing. I mean, you got guys who got in, got paid. I don't know if they care. Wemby cares. Like, when's the last time you saw somebody? And yes, he did cry after winning the Western Conference Finals. Get over yourself. Nothing wrong with a grown man crying. I do it all the time. He won the Western Conference Finals. He said, man, he says the Larry O'Brien trophy means so much to me. How many of these kids who are in their 20s even know that it's the Larry O'Brien trophy that they hand out?
1: They're like, who's Larry?
0: Yeah. Wait, is this Larry O'Brien Bird? What's this trophy for? I love that. I love what it means. I love how the Garden is going to just be thumping. It's going to be great. Having been in that place for a variety of events, no NBA Finals, but to be in there for playoff games, hockey, college basketball, Big East, I know what it sounds like. This will be unlike any other event that's been in there in the last 30 or 40 years. Even going back to 1999. I mean, and Wemby wasn't alive in 1999.
2: Not even close.
0: Tim Duncan was 22 at the time. But I don't think many people thought the Knicks had a great chance against that Spurs team. Yes, Marvin.
1: Yeah, the city's going to be rocking. The Knicks, this is the only time in my lifetime where the entire city will be behind one team. The only time that's even been remotely close is the 2001 Yankees, and that was because of 9/11.
0: Yeah, yeah, good point. Yeah, Paulie.
2: The NBA Finals will be broadcast to 215 countries and 60 languages.
0: And you don't know what this game will mean on players who are going to be watching this when they're young. Because that's where I go back to the Dream Team. The Dream Team gave us Wemby. The Dream Team gave us Luka. They gave us Joker. They gave us these players from around the world. And the NBA is reaping the benefits of that. I mean, David Stern, God rest his soul, he knew what he was doing. He wanted global expansion. And the only way you were going to do that is if you humbled the rest of the globe. And they did that with the Dream Team. And those countries realized, can we have a Michael Jordan or Charles Barkley or Larry Bird? And you see, yes, they can. Yeah, Paulie.
2: There's this great article from the USA Today a few years ago about the Dream Team in 92. And Dirk Nowitzki says, that's when I got into basketball. Yeah. I was good. I was decent. But that's when I said, this is what I want to do. Tony Parker of the Spurs said the same exact thing.
0: Let's take a break. We'll settle on a poll question. We'll hear from Sean McVay after a press conference yesterday. Also, Myles Garrett will talk about the pressure that he's facing going into the LA Rams. We're back after this. Dan Patrick Show. We talk a lot about moving with Penske because we've used these trucks. 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
0: Reggie Miller a little bit later on. In the Jalen Brunson era, the Knicks are 2-0 in game one on the road and won both playoff series in which they did not have home court advantage. Also, in the Brunson era, the Knicks are 7-1 in playoff series in which they win game one and 0-2 in the series when they lose game one.

0: That's the kind of stat that I like, because it has to do with Jalen Brunson. Not the New York Knicks in their history are whatever in game one. It doesn't match. I don't care. Willis Reed's not coming out of the tunnel. Neither is Walt Frazier, Bernard King. I want to know what this team, or at least that guy, does in a playoff series. Yes, Paul.
1: The other thing you hate is when, like, 7 years later, they say Super Bowl rematch, yeah. Bills versus Broncos. That was 18 years ago.
0: Yeah. Yes, Dylan.
2: Yeah, you see that with a lot of the, like, gambling stats where they're, yeah, like, on the third Wednesday in April, they're about 11-4 against the spread.
0: 11. Yeah, doesn't mean anything to me. Todd, what you went simple today with the throwback DP show t-shirt.
3: Yeah, why not? I wanted to do something Dan Patrick related. I wear a lot of DP gear anyway, but I figured today would be a good day to wear something Dan Patrick.
0: Oh, for the anniversary. Yeah. But you're a Knicks fan.
3: I am a Knicks fan, and I'll wait and see what happens before I take out the Brunson jersey.
0: Oh,
3: you know, I you know how I play both sides like that. If they win tonight, then maybe tomorrow's the day to wear it.
0: Okay. By the way, we're inching closer to you getting a wedding cake in the face.
3: Ooh.
0: Because the Taylor Swift wedding details are starting to leak out a little
3: bit. Ramping up.
0: Yeah. Just saying, Todd. That was the bet. You guys all thought it was a publicity stunt.
3: That's a lot of layers of wedding cake.
0: And I said, no, nobody loves love like I do. And Taylor Swift and Travis Kelce, I guess, this summer. Yes, Paul?
1: Multiple reports say the Swift-Kelce nuptials, the first week of July this summer.
0: Okay. I'll plan accordingly.
1: We actually heard from a source that semi-confirmed that to us yesterday.
0: Really?
1: Someone who knows.
0: Okay.
1: Who knows the Kelces.
0: Okay.
1: And the Kelces' summer schedule.
0: Okay. Well, good.
1: Yeah. Well, we're on. The news team's always on it, Dan.
0: The I-team. I'm steering clear of Rhode Island in the first week in July, I believe.
1: You love love.
0: I do love love, but I don't like traffic. It's going to be a mess. Yes, Dylan.
2: Would you say you're like the love detective? Like, can you tell based on the eye test if it's real or not?
0: Yes.
2: Yeah?
0: Yeah.
2: What about Todd and I?
0: Yeah, I think it's there.
2: There's sparks?
0: No, I think there's a mutual affection, admiration for one another.
3: That's fair.
0: Yeah.
2: Attraction.
3: We're not shy about it.
0: Yeah. All righty. So, stat of the day brought to you by Panini America. Myles Garrett shows up at the Rams press conference, and he had this to say on what motivates him.
4: Since the very beginning, it's always been about winning. And it just breaks down to, you know, the timing of everything. What does it realistically look like to be a winner now? And to have a opportunity to do that, you know, immediately, you know, that was an opportunity that was just, you know, too difficult to pass up.
0: Sean McVay on if Aaron Donald is interested in coming back.
5: Here's what I would tell you guys overall, too, is, you know, Aaron's a guy that I stay really close in touch with, and I know the respect that he has for Miles. Talk to him about the opportunity to be able to bring him on board. If Aaron decides he wants to dust him off at the age of 35, I bet you he could still do it at a pretty high clip.
0: Yeah, and Paulie reached out to J.J. Watt and asked him, what would Aaron Donald be facing? What are some of the hurdles coming out of retirement, hadn't played in a couple of years? Now, he hasn't had serious injury like J.J. Watt did. I don't think Aaron Donald had any of those career interrupting injuries, but it, like, maybe at the end, but I don't know if there was anything that was considered possible career ending. But I think you can have him play 35 plays, maybe 30 to 35 plays. Now, I'm paraphrasing J.J. Watt. 30 to 35 plays, use him strategically. You'll get back in football shape. You'll get back to that feeling of contact. And I don't know if there's any real downside to it other than, do you want to do it? Like, you're motivated. He's already won a Super Bowl. How much money are you going to pay him? Does he want to see? The problem is, I would have to, knowing how competitive Aaron Donald is, I'd have to say we together have to decide how many plays are smart for you. Because week one, week seven, week nine, week 17, I want you in January. I want you in February in this stadium playing in the Super Bowl. How do we go about doing that? This isn't how many sacks are you going to have. This is about you just being there in the lineup for X number of plays, giving that opposition another thing to think about. Yeah, Paulie.
1: remember in 2019, Rob Gronkowski retired. Then he came back the following year to Tampa. And I can remember us covering that season. We're like, you know, kind of a slow start for Gronk. Not a lot of reps, not a lot of targets. And someone said, one reporter you had on said, they want him in January.
0: Yeah. Yeah. That's all you want. I want you for the playoffs. At this stage, I want you for the playoffs. That's why I never cared about Tom Brady's regular season stats. And the only time I did was when they didn't win the Super Bowl, when they had Randy Moss, because you couldn't ignore those numbers. All I cared about was, is Brady going to be ready to go in the postseason? Peyton Manning can throw 50 touchdowns. Patrick Mahomes, 50 touchdowns. I mean, those are all nice. All I care about is, what did you do when you got to the postseason? Stay healthy. That's it. That's all you care about. But we do get caught up in the regular season numbers, and they do hand out awards for the regular season. All I want to know, how healthy are you when you go into the postseason? And I think if the Rams could get Aaron Donald 30 to 35 plays, maybe you bring him on, in on, you know, strategic downs. But I just want to give you one more thing to game plan. I want you to have one more thought when you go to the line of scrimmage, that where is he? 99 is right there. 95 is right there. And I know a lot of people got caught up in, I still can't believe that they got Myles Garrett for one first-round draft pick. Jared Verse, his defensive player of the year odds are the seventh best in the NFL this upcoming season. Like, you got a really good, young, cheaper player. And this is what the Browns need to do. You can have a showcase piece. It's like, man, I got this great engine, but the car's all banged up and the tires are flat. But come on out and look at the engine. That was Myles Garrett. And I didn't understand it. He wanted out. He said winning was important. It's not. It wasn't that important, because once he got that salary, he's like, you know, okay, I think I could get used to this again. Now it is. This is legacy boosting for Myles Garrett from the standpoint of, most of your great defensive players, greatest defensive players of all time, had success in the playoffs. They won Super Bowls, or they won NFL championships or AFL championships. Myles Garrett, he doesn't need this, but this moves you up the ladder. You know, Reggie White is there, and Lawrence Taylor, Ray Lewis, Ed Reed. Like, there's so many great players. Mean Joe Green. You're winning Super Bowls or championships. Myles Garrett now, this is sort of like Shohei Ohtani was going to be a Hall of Famer. He just wasn't playing in any big games. Now he is. We've seen what he can do. Now that legacy boost is what he got. It's just like Jalen Brunson or Victor Wembanyama in the NBA Finals. This will be a legacy boost for these two. And maybe Karl-Anthony Towns. Like, somebody's going to get that legacy boost where we look back on this. And maybe, you know, Victor at age 22. We've had players, you know, what Magic did when he was 20. Still amazing. But Duncan was 22. You know, what was LeBron when he took that ragtag team to the NBA Finals? 22. This is really, really important in the vacuum of, what are you going to do? And certainly for Jalen Brunson. Like, this is one of those, okay, now he stops all the conversation of, oh, you know, he was a nice player in college. He was a nice player in Dallas. Can he be that star in New York? The debate is over. Like, he is here, he's real, and he is consistent, and he wants it. That's what you want. And I hope Wemby cries if he wins the championship. I hope Brunson cries if he wins the championship. Whenever I, you know, covering those Bulls teams, when Michael won the title, every year that he won the title, it was as if it was the first time he won the title. But his pressure was unlike anybody in the history of the game. He was supposed to win. He was favored to win, expected to win. It was relief. Jordan, when he celebrated, it's almost exhaling. If Malone had won, or Barkley had won, or Sean Kemp had won in that run, they would have had pure joy, excitement, because they weren't expected. Now you got both of these teams. And I know the Spurs are a slight favorite, but I look at them both as underdogs. I do, because the Knicks have lacked success. San Antonio hasn't had success, you know, in quite some time, but they have had it as a franchise. And going into this year, what did we say? Or at least I did. I think they're a year away. And I was wrong. The Knicks, I think we thought, if not the Celtics, then the Knicks will be the team to beat in the East. I'm not surprised at all. But I am surprised at how well they play. You know, Cleveland wasn't, you know, a consistently good team. We saw, I mean, you get swept. Atlanta, not a good team. 76ers, not a good team. Meanwhile, you got the Spurs going through Minnesota. And Minnesota, you can't go, well, it's Minnesota. Minnesota, always in the playoffs. Going to the Western Conference Finals. Denver, getting rid of OKC. Like, you went through the gauntlet. Now you got to keep your foot on the accelerator. Now the Knicks have to ramp up their game, because what they played against in the playoffs as opposed to what they're going to play in starting tonight, completely different. This is a great defensive team, a team that wants to play. You got kids who want to play defense, led by Wemby. Kids usually don't want to play defense. But this is different. Yes, Marv.
6: I think this is going to be a defensive battle, because both teams, they do basketball camp-like defensive drills, where you got Anunoby, Mikal Bridges, Josh Hart, Mitchell Robinson. Those guys make their money on the defensive end of the ball. And just like you said with the Spurs, with Castle and Harper and Victor and Vassell and Champagne? That's how you say it?
1: What do you know?
0: Champagne?
6: Champagne?
0: Champagne? Yeah.
6: I'd go Champagne or something.
0: I would too. Champagne.
6: But he's one of those guys where he's going to have a 20-point game in the finals. Like, man, who's this guy?
0: I know. Andrew in Washington. Good morning, Andrew. What's on your mind?
7: Good morning. Thanks for taking my call. I really appreciate it. Just wanted to talk a little NBA Finals, but with your 24 years with Todd today, just wondering two things. It would be great if somebody got together and found out how many thank you Todds there were over 24 years, if somebody can do that electronically. Secondly, what is the most memorable content moment that you've had with Todd? Mine for the show with Todd is the sausage off. That still gets me every time it comes around. We replay it. I just die laughing. But just kind of wanted to know that. But real quick, I just had my NBA Finals prediction. It's going to be Spurs in six. And I don't know if the room's going to get around to doing their NBA Finals predictions, but I'd like to hear that.
0: Yeah, we'll do that at the end of the show. Todd, do you have a favorite moment in the 24 years that we've been together?
3: I don't know if it's a specific moment, but I enjoyed when we did those, like, Frank Williams Jr.
0: But we need specific.
3: A specific moment would be that was just you and I, or just one in the history of the show.
0: Well, it's our anniversary.
3: Yeah. I'd have to give that some thought.
0: Okay.
3: I don't want to just say something and then it's like actually the seventh best moment that I had. That's something that would require a little thought.
0: Well, the anniversary of Sausage Off, that was a 10-year anniversary. That was just a couple days ago.
3: I know the worst moment Sausage Off related was the sausage race, where I almost had to go to the emergency room.
0: You weren't going to the emergency room.
3: I was getting very lightheaded.
0: We were all in the same outfits.
3: I'm bigger and sweatier than you guys, and I couldn't get into that thing. And then we had to do. Then it was like 100 degrees that day trying to run in that thing. It was just brutal.
0: Lucas in Texas. Hi, Lucas. What's on your mind?
8: Hey, Dan. Good morning.
0: Good morning.
8: You know, I want to spread a little positivity here. I want to shout out a couple of listeners. First off, you know, the eyes are turning on Texas a little bit here, but it's good to know how Texas feels about each other. So I just want to shout out David in Ohio. I just love that there is some man in the middle of a North or Midwest state that is just cooking up anti-Cowboys content every single day. I just want to, you know, game recognize game there a little bit. Also, y'all play it every day. The stat of the day, the kind of 1970s funk, that is just top notch. It is. I think that's the best fan submission musically, at least that I've heard. And in honor of David, I'm going to give an attempt at my own big swing at a corny joke. Dan, this is anniversary season, and it's good to plan ahead. So you know that the 24th year, you get a musical instrument. The 25th year is all about silver, and the 26th anniversary is all about a restraining order.
0: Okay, thank you, Lucas. Is he talking about you with the restraining order?
3: But we don't get to the restraining order because that's June 28th, and the Super Bowl week is February 28th, so we come up short of 26 years on the restraining order.
0: Yeah, yeah. 24 years, though.
3: That's something to be said for that.
0: Yes, yes.
3: And your ability to hang in there and not lose your mind.
0: There have been moments where I've had some discussions with my wife about you and our relationship.
3: And
0: you as well with your wife, talking about our relationship.
3: But for you to continue doing the show for that long with me on the other side of the glass, that says something for patience for all you guys and not being in some kind of institution or something.
0: Yeah. I mean, you know, I love you. I just don't always like you.
3: I could be very passive aggressive. I send a lot of emails and texts. My shtick sometimes gets old, or I could be boisterous. Like I could then get very quiet. I got a lot of stuff. I got a lot of baggage.
0: Thank you, Todd.
3: You're welcome.
0: Yes, Paul.
1: I started on the show just before Todd did, about a week or so, and I had not met Todd, but I'd heard about Todd. So his first week, he got the cubicle right next to me. And I was getting to know him a little bit. And then what I noticed every day is he would take out this big briefcase, this big 70s Barney Miller-looking cop briefcase. And he would take out all his stuff. At the end of the day, he would put everything he owned back in the briefcase and go home. I was like, okay, he's getting used to the place. He did that for the next decade.
0: Yeah.
1: His desk had nothing on it.
0: Yes.
3: Having a picture of the family, because that's when the blue book and the black book, for those who don't know, those media directories that have phone numbers and ways to get in touch with teams and their PR, that wasn't online, it wasn't in a PDF, so I had to carry all those, a co-signer book for college sports information, that was all books that had to be taken home and taken with me everywhere I went.
0: Yeah, he had all these media guides, and they'd be in his briefcase, and if you looked at his desk, you would have thought somebody got fired, and they cleaned out their desk every single day. Todd did that. And he would load up his satchel, and he would take all of those books home. Yes, Dylan?
2: Yeah, if you look at Todd's notebook, you'd think he's the Unabomber.
0: Oh,
2: and if you look at his
0: man.
2: Desk, you'd think he's the Zodiac Killer.
0: The movie,
2: there's just nothing there.
0: The movie Seven.
2: Yes, exactly.
0: Like that is first time I saw his notebook and scribbling, and I did worry. Like, I was like, who does this?
3: The beautiful minds kind of thing. Not so beautiful minds.
0: No, there's certainly a method to it, which makes you the best at what you do, but whew, that one scared me a little bit.
3: I will admit there are times where I've looked at my notebook and I'm like, I can't read my own handwriting.
0: Yeah.
3: It meant something at that moment, but I couldn't make it out.
0: It feels like there's an encryption there, like there's something in there, that like there's a message within the message within the message. And I did feel, I have to be honest, that I thought I might be asked one day by police, how well did you know Todd Fritz? And then I'd have to distance myself. You know, he seemed like a nice guy.
3: Obviously not well enough. I didn't think he was capable of doing all those horrible things.
0: He kept to himself. Yes, Dylan.
2: And then they pull up the quote from tonight. We're celebrating our 24th anniversary together. Like, seems like you knew him pretty well.
0: Let's take a break. Our play of the day is next. What do you want?
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4: 3.5 to go. Hurdle into the dot to Sissons. It's back for Hurdle. He scores! Tomas Hurdle! Then it's 5-4 Vegas with 3:24 to go.
5: Sean McDonough on the call, courtesy of the mothership. Hurdle's second goal in a Stanley Cup final. His first came 10 years ago when he played for San Jose as my Golden Knights take game one. 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Jeff in Tampa. Good morning, Jeff. What do you have for me today?
6: Good morning, DT. Okay, well, I am, much like Pauly, I'm a suburban Chicago guy, Naperville, Aurora area. So I'm, unlike most of Chicago who are Michael Jordan fans, I'm actually a Chicago Bulls fan. And we're long-suffering. And I was just wondering what you think maybe. We got the number 4 pick. So we got Caleb Wilson. We got Matt Puzelis, Josh Giddey. And now we also, we got more cap money.
5: Jeff. I can't do the Bulls roster and salary cap and draft picks and not today. Yeah, maybe call the score. Maybe call Tom Waddle. Ask Waddle about this. But thank you, Jeff. Just not today.
7: And the Twins bullpen is a mess. What do you think?
5: Yeah, but the Twins are playing now, at least. It's the offseason for the Bulls. Yes, Todd.
8: But you covered the Bulls all those years.
5: And I did.
8: Champions.
5: I
8: you
5: did.
8: Should have a special affinity towards Chicago basketball.
5: The number of people covering the Bulls back then.
7: In person.
5: Yeah, I'm like, I never saw you. Yep, I covered the Bulls. Yes, Marvin.
9: No, I'm still laughing at Giselle, what do you think Josh Giddey? I was like, that is not a name we're trying to talk about right now.
5: I don't think so. Yes, Dylan.
10: You were devastated when they traded Kobe White to the Hornets.
5: I was.
10: Remember that?
5: I haven't gotten over that yet. Yes, Paul?
7: I was thinking about this. I was talking with our guy, Rob, one of our producers in the back, and he is completely anxious about the Knicks game tonight. Not excited, but anxious, and it's understandable. And he said something the other day. He goes, I just want one in my lifetime. As a Knicks fan, you want one. I think everyone gets one. So if you're like a Bulls fan or some of these dynasty teams, it's like you're full. You almost shouldn't ask for any more.
5: Yeah, I don't want to hear long-suffering Bulls fan. I'm sorry. If you're 22 years of age, okay, your entire life. But I don't want to hear long-suffering. Oh, I'm a long-suffering Yankees fan. Yes, Dylan.
10: Like Paul said, you just want one in your lifetime, particularly if you root for certain teams like, you know, Chicago sports, Mets, whatever. When does that count? Do you have to have been not born? Or if you're like 3 and they win a title, does that...
5: I think you have to be aware of it.
10: You have to be... Yeah, that's kind of what I think. Like 10?
5: I would say 8, 9, 10. Where you know the starting lineup. You get to stay up. You maybe go to a couple of games. I would say that probably be my criteria. Red in Georgia is back. Hi, Red. What do you have for me today?
11: Hey, thanks for taking the call, Dan. Dan, I want to talk about the finals and how we start the finals off, especially when you're refereeing this final. I think the refs have to set the tone early in which way us viewers can appreciate the game and call it. However they're going to call it, just keep it consistent. And, Dan, when they come to these Knicks, don't this validate Mike Brown's career if he wins this championship in a way that if he just lose, and he's just going to be another Mike Brown basketball team that didn't get to accomplish the final goal. And thanks for taking the call, Dan. And, Dan, remember, you could be 9 years old because I remember Marcus Allen turning around in the middle of the field at 9, and that's when I became a Raider.
5: Yeah, like 8 or 9. Yeah, I think you get to that point where you get to stay up late. You get to go to a couple of games. You can name the starting lineup. But thank you, Red. David in Ohio. Hi, David.
12: Hey, what's up, Dan? Happy anniversary to you and Todd. I think maybe in the running for best moment between you two might be when you guys were on your way to the Emmys, and I believe Todd had the bus driver play the Lady in Red for your wife. I think that's in the running there. So thank you.
5: That was weird.
0: Why is that weird? I thought that was kind of a fun, cute thing.
5: I know.
0: I was trying to do something nice, and she looked very nice in her red dress. And I'm like, and I said to one of the guys who was controlling the music, well, play Lady in Red.
5: I know.
0: And it wasn't meant to embarrass anybody. It wasn't meant to be inappropriate. It was supposed to be a cute, fun moment. I know you're turning it into something uncomfortable.
5: I know, but I don't.
0: I saw her smile. She got it, maybe smiling uncomfortably, but she got a kick out of it.
5: She didn't. I don't think she understood what was going on. And then I told her, and then she goes, why? I go, I don't know.
0: And I wasn't the one that made us pull over to have to use the bathroom.
5: That was Tyler. Oh, my God. These guys are pounding beers on this bus, and I keep thinking, there's no bathroom on the bus, and it's about a two-hour ride, and it's rush hour. And then Tyler's like, you know, and if you've ever been around, like, a two-year-old, and they're, like, squirming, and, you know, that was Tyler. He's like, I can wait. I go, what do you want? He goes, could we pull? I have to pee. I go, okay, all right, then we'll pull over. So we pull over. It's traffic, crazy going into New York. He runs a quarter of a mile to get behind a bridge so nobody will see him. And then he comes back, and then he's fine, ready to go. But I was like, did you not understand how long it takes, and you guys are pounding four or five beers on the way there? Yes, Dylan.
10: Not this camel back here, Dan. I was good. Although, that traffic starts to go real slow when you got to go.
5: Ryan Russillo from Barstool Sports will stop by momentarily. Talk about the NBA Finals. Can Wemby be the face of the NBA if he's not from the United States? Reggie Miller in the final hour. I'm in the confessional.
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1: Louis Riddick, he played in the NFL. He was a safety.
0: Hosted by Dan Patrick and joined by the four Danettes.
2: The Rams, they know how to develop and utilize guys that they get. I love the Rams' approach this offseason. I think it's perfect. It's the perfect combination of we have a Hall of Fame quarterback that we know is year to year. We have an offense that has great diversity and multiplicity in terms of we can wait, we can attack. We have one of the best young play callers that the game's ever seen. And defensively now, we addressed our Achilles heel, the reason why we lost to the Seahawks in the first place with these corners.
0: Broadcasting from the man cave.
2: And now, we've got the one guy who every single team fears when the game's on the line.
0: This is Dan Patrick.
1: 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You got the Spurs favored by 4.5 at home. 877-3DP-SHOW, email address, dp@danpatrick.com, Twitter handle @DP Show. Brian Windhorst was asked on the mothership, can Victor Wembanyama be the face of a sport in the United States when he's not from the United States? And I would say quickly, Shohei Ohtani is the face of baseball, and he's not from here. And I don't know if Brian Windhorst doubted that, but I would say quickly, Shohei Ohtani is the face of Major League Baseball. Wemby is on his way. And we brought this up, I think it was last week. Who is going to be more, and I don't know if we ever came up with the correct word, of Shohei Ohtani and Victor Wembanyama. Like, 50 years from now, you look back, who are we going to remember more? Because with Shohei Ohtani, it's just the uniqueness of being able to pitch at a very high level and, of course, hitting home runs, stealing nearly 60 bases. But there's not those singular moments that it's just the totality of Shohei Ohtani. He's a unicorn. Well, Victor Wembanyama might have singular moments and the uniqueness of how he plays and both ends of the floor. And I said, you might look back on Wemby with what he did. And I wonder who is more likely to bring about somebody who was similar to them. Like, our team's going to let somebody pitch and hit with Shohei Ohtani. Ohtani went to the Angels in part because they were willing to let him pitch and hit. Other teams weren't. Now, you got to find somebody 7'4" roaming the earth. And they have to be able to have a handle coordinated and then shoot like a point guard. So good luck finding either one. Stat of the day brought to you by Panini America, the official trading cards of the Dan Patrick Show. Poll question from the first hour, and then we'll get to Ryan Russillo of Barstool Sports.
3: Yeah, Dan, we only had one for the first hour, and it was, who would you rather spend 24 years with, you or Todd? Would you like to take a guess at the result?
1: No, I would not.
3: Well, 88% say you.
1: Yeah.
3: It's a little lopsided.
1: Well, I think there is a uniqueness to Todd, but you might tire on the uniqueness.
4: I'm not for everyone.
1: You're kind of like...
4: I'm only for 12%.
1: Like, if I was going on a road trip with Zach Galifianakis, like, I would have fun on the road trip, but I wouldn't want to get on a road trip for a couple of years after that.
4: Yeah, that's fair. As a regular, consistent thing, that would get annoying after a while.
1: Yes, Dylan.
3: Since we've been talking, Dan, you've lost 3% of the vote, so I don't know what happened. It's 85 now.
1: Ryan Russillo, host of the Ryan Russillo Show on Barstool Sports. Where are you right now?
5: I am in San Antonio, day two with no water in the hotel.
1: What happened?
5: We're low on water here, Dan. That helped.
1: Well, you're going to have to go down to the Riverwalk to bathe.
5: Yeah, it looks like that's frowned upon, and I don't think I want to do it. Maybe day three, though. Times will get desperate. I'm just glad I didn't bring like a girlfriend or something with me, because it would have been tough to be like, hey, we're going to go to the game, one of the finals, but you're not going to be able to bathe.
1: Well, you know, you could ask maybe somebody with the Spurs, could you shower? Hey, can I get there early? Can I shower before the team gets here?
5: I've never thought of pulling the move of like, I'm really interested in joining the gym. I'm moving into the community. You know, I picked up a job. Can I just get a day pass and then shower, do some abs and go, this isn't for me.
1: I mentioned that Ryan Windhorst talked about, can Wemby be the face of basketball in the United States? If you're not from the United States, is he already?

0: already the face of the NBA.
1: He's already going to go into next year, I think, wearing the belt of best player in the world. You know, there's been title holders here for maybe a couple years. As you were talking about it, I was thinking about it because, you know, that's different than maybe being the face of the NBA to being the accepted best player in the world because of just what he does defensively on top of everything else. But how many big guys have been the face of the NBA?
0: Shaq was. I mean, Bill Russell was, or Wilt probably were. Kareem. Guessing. Giannis for a little while. Joker for a little while. Embiid wasn't the face, even though he was an MVP. But, yeah, we usually don't single out. Like, Olajuwon was there with Jordan, so he wasn't the face of the league.
1: But don't you think, like, when we're talking about face, we're talking about, like, a popularity thing more so than just the best single player? And I think Shaq's popularity, to your point, is, like, he transcended just being the most dominant big man or dominant player in the league at those times. Like, he was a star. He was somebody kids were excited about. You know, that thing that you understand in covering sports for so long, like, this person that's not just an incredible performer but also attracts all of this outside interest. And I think Wembanyama can do that from a curiosity standpoint. The rule I always have is, like, if my mother were to walk by the TV and go, what's going on there? And then you explain for a couple minutes Wembanyama and his backstory and the fact that they found a basketball player that basically pushes the boundaries of what we thought was possible from a human being. I think all of that, like, puts him on the path to be able to do it. But it's so foreign, like, what he is able to do. And I don't mean that because he's from another country, but, like, if you tried to describe what this guy was, or one day we'll have a player like this, I don't know that anybody would have ever believed it. But I do believe there's a personality aspect to being the face of the NBA that gets all sorts of generations excited about, you know, the attraction of the player and that personality.
0: Yeah, I still think that Steph Curry is the most impactful player in the history of the NBA from the standpoint of you can relate to him. Size-wise, you can relate to him. Every kid wants to shoot threes. Not everybody can be the big guy, can dunk, be Vince Carter, be 7'4". But you're around Steph Curry and you go, that guy is doing that? Like, you couldn't be like Mike. Like, yeah, we wanted to. Nobody was going to be like Mike. We can be in our minds like Steph Curry. And I think that impact is felt around the world. I mean, he just signed that shoe contract, what, 10 years, $400 million in China? Like, this, I still think what he's doing will resonate more years from now just because he gave everybody at least that thought, I might be able to do this at a high level.
1: You're right, because you can watch Wembanyama and be in awe. Nobody goes, like, hey, I'm going to do that now. No, you're not. You're not going to do that now. And I remember in the beginning with Steph where, you know, talking about boundaries, I remember in the beginning thinking, is this real? And that was from a style. It wasn't that he was 7'4". I thought, is he actually going to be able to do this? Is he going to be able to take this many threes? Is he going to be able to pull up in this many different ways and keep furthering out, like, what's an acceptable shot? And it was so impressive that I was actually worried it was a little fluky that first year. Like, is this the new normal? And he changed the game from a playing style, like an influential way of approaching this that now everybody has just accepted as the norm. And
0: we had the shot, though, Ryan, against OKC, right? The infamous Breen bang bang. And I thought, boy, he's going to get yelled at by Steve Kerr. And then when I asked Kerr about it, he goes, no, I had to let him do it. I saw it too often. I had to let him do it because that shot is, I mean, that's the hash mark there. I mean, that was Caitlin Clark stuff now, but back then you're like, oh my God, he's going to get yelled at.
1: Yeah, right. I mean, he's not only influential in a great way, just take all the bad shots high school kids are taking around the country.
0: Yeah, I know. It is tough. When you go and watch kids who are in the sixth grade, that's all they care about. They already got their three-point celebration down. They just have to hit the three-pointer first.
1: Yeah, well, I'll go to some draft stuff, and I'll see guys pulling up, and I go, are you just pulling up to show that you're willing to pull up? Because it doesn't go in. And we can blame Steph for that forever. But, you know, I was listening to you talk about Ohtani, Dan, and You know, I do think that there have been times in the past where, like, some of us would even get into trouble by suggesting, hey, do you have to be American to be the face of the sport? Does there have to be some sort of connection? And, you know, I don't know. I mean, Ohtani's so guarded that you have to kind of play the game, I think, a little bit as a personality to just want to expand everyone's interest in you. And as dynamic and ridiculous as Ohtani's impact is on this game, I wonder if Wembanyama has, like, we're only year three into this, but if he were to win this thing, is there, like, an invitation into more of his personality that makes people feel like, okay, this is somebody that I know better, and I'm enjoying the basketball part of it, but I also enjoy who he is. It's so early, nobody hates him yet.
0: Yeah, and I like the fact that he's pretty much been accommodating to the media. He's very interesting. He doesn't sound like a 22-year-old. He truly cares about winning. He cared about the All-Star game. He cared about the Olympics. Like, there is something about him that's hard not to like, and Ohtani is not going to let you in. So we have to be from afar, go, man, he is wonderful. Wemby's giving you personality to go along with everything else. I think that's the unique part of him. We're talking to Ryan Russillo, the host of the Ryan Russillo Show on Barstool Sports. Feels like these two teams are underdogs. Both. Do you get that feeling at all, or is it just me?
1: Well, the Knicks are underdogs because they're not the Spurs. And as incredible as this run is, to win this many games in a row with that point differential, I mean, they just churn through the entire East. But I would tell you that watching the East in the playoffs, like, every team became the worst version of themselves. Whether it was Detroit almost losing to an 8 seed and then Detroit advancing, and you go, my God, their offense really is this bad. You look at Cleveland, who took 7 games to get through Toronto. And then you go, oh, okay, here we go again. It's an offense that I don't trust, players I don't necessarily trust. So credit to the Knicks for rolling through all of them, but their path was not even close to what it would take to get through OKC. As you said that, I go, I wonder where he's going here with the Spurs. But you're right. 6 of their top 8 players, Dan, have never played in the playoffs prior to this postseason. This is not supposed to happen. There are rules to NBA championships. And in the last couple of years, we've had, you know, a bending of those rules a little bit, where if you looked at the Pacers, you go, normally you have to have one of those 10 guys or two of those top 15 guys. And it was more about depth and a play style that got them to game 7 of the NBA Finals. But that's not normal. And here you have the Spurs team where usually, you know, we've all grown up with, you have to go through your playoff losses to get that seasoning. OKC, in a way, was kind of ahead of schedule to only have that second round loss to Dallas, which I thought was disappointing prior to winning a title. But the Spurs, you're not supposed to be able to do this with only playoff minutes from Harrison Barnes and De'Aaron Fox with your group.
0: You posted something on social media, I think, yesterday about Charles Barkley. I think it was, you know, a great game that he had, like 47 points or something. And it made me think, I liken Charles Barkley to John Madden, that we don't realize, people, a whole generation didn't realize that he was a Hall of Fame football coach. And I think there's a whole generation that's not going to realize Charles Barkley was one of the 50 greatest players, 30 greatest players of all time, because he's so good at this job. John Madden was so good with his other job. I don't know if you can think of anybody else where you go, hey, did you realize that guy used to be? Because Charles certainly does. I mean, Dick Vitale wasn't a good basketball coach. So it's not like you go, man, I didn't realize he was a good basketball coach. Is there anybody else that comes up that might be in that category with John Madden and Charles Barkley?
1: Probably not that category. I remember as a kid being annoyed by Chris Collinsworth on games, and now I love him. But when I was a kid, and then I remember asking my dad, I was like, I hope he was terrible. My dad was like, no, he was actually really good. And now I appreciate Collinsworth now that I've done the job for a while. I remember Al McGuire. My dad would be like, oh, Al McGuire, he's just that whole thing, like that family. So that was a little different, but I'm glad you said that. I was kidding around on the Charles would get 70 a game today, just because I'm so tired of these eras battling it out. Somehow people from the 90s ignoring human evolution and realizing, like, look, there's just more talented players. I think some of the physical stuff is a little overrated because they show a Pistons clip of somebody getting murdered at the rim and you see it over and over and over again. And you're like, you realize that didn't happen every single drive. And I think a lot of the defensive rules were really simplistic and all that kind of stuff. But, you know, what I kind of despise about what has happened to the way we talk about this stuff is how simple everyone wants to make it. And I don't understand why the audience wants things to be so simple, whereas Charles somehow is a loser because he doesn't have a ring. When I look at Charles, look, I'm incredibly biased. Charles is my favorite athlete of all time. No one will ever surpass him. I worshiped him as a kid. Mm. It means the world to me that I became friendly with him through this profession that we have. But it's been so long that there are some games you go back and look at his run where you're like, okay, I know he wasn't Jordan. I know he wasn't Magic. I know he wasn't Bird. But it's forgotten how close he was, that those were his contemporaries. And I guess as a historian, I try to just battle that battle every day.
0: Yeah, I've always been fascinated with Charles because when you stand next to him and you realize, you know, when somebody says, you know, and he was listed at 6'6", and I said, no, he's not 6'6". He may be 6'4 and a half, maybe 6'5". But when you see what he's doing, what he did, like there's no one like him. That when you think of the NBA, there's all kinds of body types and there's all kinds of players. And you go, how did he do that? Like he's in that category where you go, he just did it. He was powerful. He was big. He was coming at you. He wasn't stopping. And you're right. You know, he led the dream team in scoring. He was there. He, for a moment, he was there with Mike. And then Mike said, Charles, I got some nice parting gifts for you, but I got to go win a title.
1: That Sun series to me is, you know, again, I was getting a little bit older there. I mean, my most disappointing sports memory as a kid is the 86 World Series. But I remember I was listening to that game on the radio because I was coming back home and I was on a boat. So I was like, how am I making, you know, how would I allow this to happen? And when that shot went in, I was just absolutely devastated, even though I was probably a little too old to be that devastated. But, you know, you said something earlier before I jumped on about like Ohtani and Wembanyama. And the reason I've always loved basketball the most is that if you truly are that great, you can decide, all right, enough of this. Like, this is my possession. And in baseball, you can hit it right at somebody. You can throw a perfect pitch if somebody gets on something. Football, you're relying on so many other things that are happening. And this isn't like, hey, basketball is the best because of all these reasons. But to me, basketball, if you are truly that great, your greatness is going to show up. And a lot of that is your mentality. And that's what I always loved about Chuck, is that Chuck would go, I'm now deciding to just impact this game with will alone. And to bring it full circle, that's kind of what I love the most about Wembanyama, is that he has shown there are times where he gets so mad at the opponent that he's almost willing to make a bad decision to show you that he's angry and that he's so forceful. And in those moments throughout the playoffs, like, that's the stuff I get as excited about any block or three that he makes.
0: Great to talk to you. If anybody in San Antonio would like to let Ryan into their house so he can shower, you can get in touch with us. We'll certainly pass on that information. In fact, if you breathe in real deeply, guys, you can smell Ryan. It smells a little like Boston.
1: Victory?
0: Oh, victory. Yes, that's what it smells. Victory. It smells like the Red Sox right now.
1: That's not a compliment.
0: No, it's not. Good to talk to you. Thank you, Ryan.
1: Thanks, Dan.
0: That's Ryan Russillo. He has the Ryan Russillo Show on Barstool Sports. All right, we'll take a break. Update our poll results. Reggie Miller in an hour from now. 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

0: 877-3DP-SHOW. Operator Tyler sitting by doing absolutely nothing but answering your phone calls. Played golf yesterday with some of the backroom guys, also Dylan. So Mario, who directs the show, the eyes and ears. Big Day Ray, part of the gambling podcast. And we went out and played. And I don't know if you've ever played golf with somebody where they want to act like they're a pro, where they'll twirl their club after they've hit a shot. So Mario is about, I don't know, 40 yards away on a par five, and he brings out a 60-degree pitching wedge, and he hits it, and he stops, and he poses. And I'm next to Dylan, and I go, that thing's going to be 30. So he's 40 yards out. I said, he's going to be 30 yards short. But he's posing. He's standing there posing it. And we laugh. We go, what is he doing? And it, he hit it 10 yards. But, I mean, it looked beautiful that it went up in the air, came back down. And we go, you're still away. you can still hit again there, Mario. Yeah, Paulie.
1: Back in the day, and I don't know if Tiger invented the spinning of the club, but that meant that that shot's within five feet.
0: Oh, yeah. You would twirl it. They call it twirling. Yes, Dylan.
2: Yeah, Tiger would twirl the club as he was walking towards the ball that he just drilled onto the green. Mario did that, except it was on the fringe, I think.
0: It didn't get to the fringe.
2: It didn't even get to the fringe?
0: It wasn't even close. And I go, what is he posing for?
2: The shot before that, too, or it might have been the hole before, he had a wedge in his hand. And we were, like, at a 90-degree angle from him. And
0: the ball
2: just came sailing over the golf cart.
0: He almost took me out. You know, when you're to the side of somebody, and you go, well, they can't hit it. Like, you usually say that with bad golfers. Well, he can't hit us. He hit a shot that went right over my head. And didn't even yell four. Like, it went sideways. And I went, that takes talent to be able to do that. All right, some phone calls here. We'll talk about the Madden curse. Maybe Caleb Williams of the Chicago Bears will be on the cover of Madden. I think that's what it looks like. Has anybody ever turned down the Madden cover because of the curse? We'll talk about that coming up. Phil in Iowa is back. Hi, Phil.
3: 5'6" and an optimistic 132. Quick story and then a bet proposal for Todd. I got done with open mic last night and all the comics got off the stage, and a comic comes up to me. I had introduced myself as Phil from Iowa, and a guy comes up and goes, hey, do you call into the Dan Patrick Show? Which made my night, but he proceeded to ask me if I went to El Bait Shop when Seton O'Connor was in town, and I was like, Seton's a stand-up? And he said, no, he was just over there. It's like, well, no, I didn't go. I didn't get the memo that Seton was in Des Moines, but my bet proposal for Todd, I will float you one game. I want the San Antonio Spurs for the championship. So if they win in seven, pie to the face to me. Knicks win it all, pie to the face to me. Spurs have to win in six or less.
0: How about that? He's giving you a game.
4: You know what? Let's do that.
0: All right.
4: Have some fun with that.
0: All right, Phil. It's on.
4: There you go, Phil.
0: All right. Dylan has a double or nothing bet on the finals.
2: Yeah, I either get two or zero.
0: Okay, you have the Knicks.
2: I do.
0: Okay. Dan in Washington. Hi, Dan. What's on your mind today?
5: Hey, what up, DP?
0: Hey,
5: bud. 6'2", 190. So, I coach youth basketball here in Spokane, and I'll tell you, I completely agree with Wemby being face of the NBA. It is Wemby mania across the league. I coach 10-year-olds, and every single one of them is all in on the NBA. Wemby is must watch TV. It's been fantastic because as a basketball guy myself, my son's just all in on basketball, but it is transforming the way these kids, especially at this influential age of 10 to 12 years old, they are all in on Wemby, and it is really taking the basketball world by storm.
0: But also, and thank you, Dan, look at the numbers, the ratings for the Western Conference Finals, that final game. Like, they had like 15 million, I think. It's pretty impressive number. And these are two small market teams. But that's because of Wemby. That's the Wemby factor. Yeah, Paulie.
1: And we've talked about this before. Adam Silver wants to make this a worldwide league, and now he has the player to do it with.
0: Yeah, the commissioner wanted to make it a worldwide league, David Stern. he was just way ahead of his time. You're seeing this with the NFL. The NFL is looking at the blueprint that baseball has, and certainly the NBA. The NFL wants to have global domination. That's why they're going to have flag football all over the world. It's really hard to have football leagues. It's really easy to have flag football. It might be 10 years, 15 years. You'll get a couple of players who have played flag football around the world, and they'll get a tryout with an NFL team. I mean, you have to look at this and have a 25, 30, 40-year plan of what you want to do. The international games. We're going to get to the point where it feels like we're going to have a game just about every night. We're pretty close to that now. And yes, we're doing away with the traditional Sunday football. But you have to understand, if you're Amazon or, I mean, go down the list of streaming partners, they want to have exclusivity. You can have a game, you know, five games on CBS affiliates at 1 o'clock on Sunday. Amazon and some of these other streaming partners are like, no, no, we want a standalone. ESPN wants, you know, Monday night, NBC Sunday night, Thursday night Amazon. Like, you want your own window here. Fox, you know, the late Sunday afternoon window. And I get it. I mean, do I love football on Sunday? Yes, but I don't need five games at 1 o'clock. Now, if any of those games at 1 o'clock were Monday night or Thursday night, then we would care. But there's quite a few games where you go, I don't know if I'm up for Arizona, you know, against Carolina right now. Just not. By the way, how do you think the Arizona Cardinal fan base should feel after yesterday? Myles Garrett is coming to town. How do you think San Francisco felt? Seattle felt? NFC West, man. And I don't know if Arizona, I think they're underdogs in every single game. But you just embrace that. Would you just say, you know what, we're going to trade Marvin Harrison. Let's just get a first-round pick. Now, Marvin Harrison's been a disappointment from what we thought he was going to be. But if you're Arizona, at what point do you say, we're going to compete with Cleveland and probably with the Jets, although I think the Jets will be better than what people think. So you're competing with one or two other teams to get Arch Manning. That's what it comes down to. If I'm Arizona, I'm not good. I've got my quarterback holding out. I do have Jeremiah Love, poor guy. Maybe you just say, you know what? Let's trade Marvin Harrison. Let's trade Trey McBride. Let's just be bad. Yes, Dylan.
2: Yeah, that'll be a nice welcome to the NFL thing where Jeremiah Love has to potentially run up the gut against Aaron Donald or run outside against Myles Garrett twice a year.
0: Yep. Yep. I feel bad for him. I was thinking, God, I hope he goes to the Titans because there's hope there. There's no hope in Arizona. Yes, Pulley.
1: Yeah, Marvin Harrison Jr. is going into year three. Rookie year, 62 catches. Last year, in 10 starts, 41 catches. But his catch per game number is stagnant.
0: Yeah, I know. But they got Trey McBride, who's wonderful. But that's... Can you tank? Can you be that obvious if you're Arizona and just say, you know, we got a great deal for Marvin Harrison or a great... We couldn't pass this up. I would go all in. Yes, Marv.
6: Unfortunately, they're going to be tanking whether they're on the team or not.
0: Right. But this isn't one of those where you got ping pong balls. Like, if you're the worst team, you get the first pick. There's no chance, you know, where you got to go, oh, my God, you know, San Antonio's going to win this. Yes, Marv, or Dylan?
2: Yeah, and also, it would be nice to have Marvin Harrison around for when you do unintentionally tank and get a quarterback next year. I think it'd be nice to have someone to throw to. I'm not going to totally write him off because he hasn't exactly had the best situation of all time.
0: Yeah, but then you're going to get a contract year the next year, and then do I want to extend him? Yeah. I don't know about that. Update the poll results if you can.
2: Yeah, Dan, I'll give you the results, and then we got some options for hour two. 82% of people say they would rather spend 24 years with you over Todd.
0: Hmm.
2: Creeping down a little bit. And then... this one's kind of interesting. I saw this story. If you won a ring, even though your team lost the finals, would you want it? So Jeremy Sochan was traded from the Spurs to the Knicks partway through this season, and he's in line to get a ring from either team. So if the Knicks lose and you get a Spurs ring, would you want that?
0: Would I proudly display it? Probably not.
2: Yeah.
0: But I'm in the content business, and if it creates conversation, and then you could say, yeah, I got to play with Wemby and Jalen Brunson. So it doesn't have to be a negative. It can be, hey, I got traded to the Knicks. We lost, but I got to play with both of these players in a magical year. Yes, Dylan.
2: But if people ask if you're an NBA champion,
0: yeah,
2: you say yeah?
0: Yeah.
2: Really?
0: Yeah.
2: It's like a hole-in-one on a par three course. Does it really count?
0: Yeah. Yes. Yes, it does. Yes, Paul.
1: Sochan played 28 games with the Spurs earlier this year. He averaged like 13 minutes a game. He's only averaging about 4 minutes a game in the playoffs with the Knicks. I don't know if you could accept the ring from the Spurs.
0: Okay, if we won a sports Emmy and Marvin came in, you came in and replaced Seton, let's say three quarters of the way through the year, would you feel like you won a sports Emmy with the Dan Patrick Show?
2: I would, but I'm also not going head to head against Seton. You know,
0: but you're kind of coming in at the very end.
2: I'll take the scraps.
0: Okay.
2: But I think it's different because it's one thing if he was getting a ring from the Spurs if they won and he gotten traded to like some other random team, the Hornets, whatever.
0: Well, let's say he got traded. Let's say Seton went to NFL Live.
2: Oh, no.
0: So he goes to NFL Live, but he goes there three quarters of the way through the season. And then we win the sports Emmy. Is he going to feel like a champion with us? Will he join us on stage?
2: Yeah.
0: I mean, I would invite him on stage. But Seton's not going to NFL Live. Yes, Paulie.
1: What if at the end of the Game 7, the Knicks hit a shot, or the Spurs hit a shot to win the title, and Jeremy Sochan just starts running over and celebrating with his teammate? Let's go.
2: He's up on
1: the podium.
0: Yeah. All right. I'm gonna take a break. More phone calls. Reggie Miller next hour. 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
31: The different color noises, white noise, brown noise, pink noise. Brown noise is deeper, has lower frequencies, it's got more bass, minimalizes that higher frequency. Mm-hmm. And I didn't really know this, but apparently you can liken some of these to sounds in nature. And apparently brown noise is more akin to like a river rapid or a heavy rainfall or thunder.
32: Because there's also white noise and pink noise, you think brown noise is just named after the color brown. Wrong. There was a scientist named Robert Brown from Scotland.
31: White noise is used, aside from just sleeping, a lot of times with like noise-canceling headphones and stuff, mm-hmm. masking other sounds.
32: Pink noise is a little different. It's kind of like the compromise between white noise and brown noise.
31: As far as which one is best for sleep, there have been some very middling studies over the years. But at Oxford in 2017, they said that they fell asleep 40% faster listening to white noise, but their overall sleep was about the same.
32: Okay.
31: There was a study in 2017 from Northwestern of 13 older adults, and they said pink noise provided deeper sleep overall and improved ability to recall words.
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0: 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More phone calls coming up. Is it still a curse? The Madden cover. You go back to Eddie George in 2001. Dante Culpepper in 2002. Dante Culpepper was a thing. He had 33 touchdowns, went 11-5 as a first-time starter in 2000, and then injuries cost him the next year. He had 14 touchdowns, 13 picks, and was cursed. Ended up going to the Miami Dolphins as well, but he blew out his knee. Marshall Faulk, in 2002, he broke down, missing almost half a dozen starts, never topped 1,000 yards again. He was cursed. Eddie George was cursed in 01. He kind of was at the end of his career as far as getting never averaged more than 3.4 yards per carry after that. Michael Vick in 04, He fractured his fibula, and he was cursed. Ray Lewis in 2005, not cursed football-wise, might have been in life.
1: Why would it happen?
0: 06, Donovan McNabb. He got injured and had the scuffle with Terrell Owens, and they went 6-10. So he was cursed. Sean Alexander in 07. Boy, he had a year. He had, five straight 1,000-yard seasons, and then it came to a halt. He went from 1,800. Didn't he have like 29 touchdowns that year to 896? 2 years later, out of the NFL. Cursed. Vince Young in 08, cursed. He had 9 touchdowns, 17 interceptions. Brett Favre, 09. He was on the cover. 22 interceptions, hurt his shoulder, and then he eventually moved on to Minnesota. Cursed. 2010, Larry Fitzgerald, Troy Polamalu. Larry had a standard Pro Bowl season. Polamalu missed a career-high 11 games, and he had an MCL injury. So half was cursed. Drew Brees, 2011, cursed. Pro Bowl selection, but career-high, franchise-high, 22 interceptions. The Saints lost to the 7-9 Seahawks in the playoffs. Cursed. Peyton Hillis, 2012. Paulie's favorite player.
1: Well.
0: White running backs for 500, Alex. He had one 1,000-yard season. Then he missed a half a dozen games. Cursed. I don't know how he got... Who voted on when Peyton Hillis of the Browns got the cover of Madden? Was that fans got to vote on that, Marvin?
2: Correct.
0: Okay. Calvin Johnson, 2013. Not cursed. 2014, Adrian Peterson, they said half cursed. You had some issues off the field. Richard Sherman, 2015, not cursed. 2016, Odell Beckham Jr. III, not cursed. Rob Gronkowski, he was injured, herniated disc, other injuries, cursed. Tom Brady, 2018, not cursed. Antonio Brown, 2019, cursed. 2020, Patrick Mahomes, not cursed. Lamar Jackson, 2021, not cursed. Tom Brady, 2022, with Patrick Mahomes, not cursed. John Madden was on the cover of Madden in 2023. He died at the age of 85 in 2021, and then they put him on the cover as part of a tribute. 2024, Josh Allen, not cursed. 2025, Christian McCaffrey. He was cursed because he was banged up. Career low, 202 yards rushing by the end of 2024. So, let's see. If you do the numbers, 14 of the 24 cover athletes from 01 to 2024, cursed. 3 of 10 from the last 10 years, cursed. So, is there a curse? And how many players have... Didn't LaDainian Tomlinson say he did not want to be on the cover of Madden? Yeah, Paulie?
3: We found a couple different stories on that. LT turned it down. Some people speculated it was because of the curse, but then another story said it was because of the compensation or lack thereof.
0: Oh, anybody else reportedly turned down the cover? Because Caleb Williams is set to be the cover guy for Madden 2027. How do you feel about that, Paul?
3: You don't need it. You love that he's eligible and great enough to be there or popular enough to be there, but it's like it gets in your head.
0: Should he be on the cover?
3: As opposed to, I would say young, exciting, plays to the younger audience that are getting in video games.
0: Well, what about Jaxon Smith-Njigba?
3: He's right up there. Yeah, Super Bowl.
0: I mean, he has done something.
3: Yeah.
0: Caleb Williams hadn't done anything.
3: No, just playoffs.
0: Yeah. Yes, Dylan.
1: So I'm seeing that when LaDainian Tomlinson was up for the cover, a fan created Save LT from Madden.com. Should Paul do Save Caleb Williams from Madden.com?
0: It might be too late.
3: Too late.
1: You think so?
0: Yeah, he's already
1: on. You can't reverse it?
0: No, he's already going to be on the cover. Yeah. Reverse the curse. Drake May went to a Super Bowl. Caleb Williams is more popular social media-wise, more polarizing. But there are other candidates that I would say have accomplished something. Yes, Pauline?
3: It's kind of akin to Vince Young making it. Vince Young didn't make a playoff. He was above 500 as a starter his first 2 years, and it made two Pro Bowls as an alternate and got the Madden cover.
0: Aiden in Utah. Hi, Aiden. What do you have for me today?
2: Yeah, good morning, DP. You kind of stole my thunder last segment. I was going to call him, just bash on the Cardinals, but nothing stopped me, so I'm still going to. The Seattle Seahawks won the Super Bowl. They have the offensive player of the year. The Rams have the reigning MVP. They just traded for the defensive player of the year. The Niners, they're always going to be there. But the Cardinals are in a contract dispute with Jacoby Brissett. There's levels to the NFC West there.
0: Thank you, Aiden. Aaron in Fort Wayne. Hi, Aaron.
4: Hey, Dan. Thanks for taking my call. Always appreciate it. Since Todd can't think of a memorable moment in 24 years, I'm going to want to say congratulations for being together for 24 years, but I want to bring this one up. Todd made a joke on a Meat Friday when you were having shoulder surgery and immediately retracted back into himself, and I just thought that was, like, hilarious. You know, he suggested pork shoulder, and you were having shoulder surgery. And I want to congratulate you on that orange corduroy shirt. And I believe the pants with the really wide cords, those are called elephant cords. And also, I love Vocal Cords is the name of your company, but I got a couple other suggestions for you here. Vocal Texture, maybe. And maybe if it's an upscale corduroy company, maybe Patrick and Whale, because corduroy comes from the name Walu, which means like the lines in a...
0: No, it's already Vocal Cords. It's my vocal cords and my cords. Or Cordination. That could be the name of the company. But yeah, I have Cord on Cord today, my outfit. Yeah, Paul.
3: Is there anywhere else on your body you could add corduroy, or we peaked?
0: If I could get corduroy sneakers, right, maybe I would do that. Kevin in San Antonio. Hi, Kevin.
5: Howdy, y'all. Dan, long time, first time. Just thought I'd be crazy enough to respond to your kind of crazy offer for poor Ryan Russillo. While I find it a little bit odd that parent companies can't find another hotel for him. Water is an issue here in South Texas. We are still coming out of a drought. So as an avid Spurs fan, thought I'd just throw out the idea that if Mr. Russillo really finds his only opportunity to bathe is the highly polluted river and the Riverwalk, I'd let him borrow my house. He can have it free of charge. I live on the far west side out here, and he can have the whole house to himself.
0: Well, thank you, Kevin. Yeah, Ryan Russillo. He's in a San Antonio hotel, and for the last 2 days has no water in the San Antonio hotel. So I thought, if anybody wants to let Ryan come over and shower before going to game one tonight, that'd be very nice. Like, who wouldn't want to have Ryan Russillo lathering up in their shower? Reggie Miller will join us. Who's in the confessional? Dylan is!
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20: Hey, you know how the world's kind of in a real scary place right now with the horrible stories we hear about every week? I'm Robert Evans. I'm a journalist, and I cover the international fascist movement. And in 2019, July of that year, I decided to do something a little bit different. Instead of covering horror, I wanted to go look for hope. And I found it in a place you might find kind of unlikely, northeastern Syria. The region I visited is known as Rojava, and when the Western media covers it, they mostly just refer to these people as the Kurds. Since 2013, a loose alliance of revolutionaries over there have been fighting to not just drive back ISIS, but to establish something of a utopia, an egalitarian, feminist, eco-conscious community in a place that previously had known mostly war and terror. In the Women's War, I'll take you to this place, and I'll introduce you to the revolutionaries fighting to build it. 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Follow me as I travel to a land of war and hope, a place trapped on the edge of utopia and oblivion. I'm Robert Evans. 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
37: Yesterday was Lou Gehrig Day in Major League Baseball as they shine a light on ALS awareness. Emmett Sheehan does that every time he pitches because on his

0: does Reggie Miller like? We'll talk to him coming up in about 20 minutes from now. Final hour on this Wednesday. We got pizza in the oven here. So we got lobster and goat cheese pizza, lobster fra Diablo pizza, sausage and pepperoni vodka pizza, sausage and margarita pizza. Who has it better than we do?
1: Nobody.
0: Dylan doing double duty there in the back row and also doing the cooking with the pizza. Stat of the day brought to you by Panini America, the official trading cards of the Dan Patrick Show. The world's best take on Riviera Country Club. That's Riviera Country Club, U.S. Women's Open, and that'll be on NBC and Peacock. It all starts tomorrow, NBC and Peacock. Poll question, we'll have a new one. Reggie will join us coming up. Your phone calls, 877-3DP-SHOW. Operator sitting by. Tyler will take your calls. Good morning if you're watching on Peacock. Thank you for downloading the app. All right, Dylan, poll question. My Golden Knights come from behind. And it was historical last night. First time in Stanley Cup final history, a team on the road down by more than one goal ended up coming back and winning. They were down a couple of goals, came back and won it in dramatic fashion. 5-4, the final. Let me give you the exact wording on that.
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5: Tomorrow.
6: And that's never been me. I've come back here from a Sunday night football game, and that gets out way later. No, yeah. I'm always ready.
5: Okay.
6: This is the only job I've ever loved.
5: Yeah, but, you know, when you're working a Sunday night, it's different than when you're going to a watch party where it's supposed to be fun. So the atmosphere, you might get caught up in the atmosphere and have a beverage or two. You're not drinking when you're doing Sunday night football.
6: First of all, you don't know that.
5: Yes, I do.
6: Second of all, you know I'm not a drinker like that anyway. So the Shirley Temples, it's an open bar. So the Shirley Temples will be flowing.
5: How much does Shirley Temples cost in a bar?
6: $3, $4.
5: Okay. Yes, Dylan.
7: Do you want me to go with him, make sure he keeps it buttoned up and everything?
5: No.
7: Sure.
5: Yes, I've seen you.
7: Thank you.
5: Yeah, you don't get cheated. You will drink what Marvin doesn't drink.
7: That's true. Yeah. I'll drink a dirty Shirley.
5: Yeah. Yes, Todd?
8: If you're going just for fun, though, you can bow out earlier in control. But if you're working and you've made a commitment and Marvin has told us about all the things he has to do post-game and there's all kinds of wiring and things that have to be put away, that becomes like an all-night affair and then he has to come straight to work because it's 2, 3 o'clock in the morning.
5: Thank you, Todd.
8: You're welcome.
5: Todd in Indiana. Hi, Todd. What do you have for me?
9: 6'4", 175. Dan, in honor of you and Todd being 24 years together, this isn't a instrument, but this is the gift of music for Fritzy. Fritzy, I have your emergency Hall & Oates hotline.
8: What do you got?
9: And do you want the phone number?
8: Sure. I think I've seen this online, but just in case there's alternate ones, I want to make sure I'm going to the right place.
5: I don't know if we should be giving this out, but thank you, Todd. I don't know if Todd needs a Hall & Oates emergency hotline number.
8: I got it all in my AirPods.
5: Yes, Paul.
10: You just thank you, Todd, in the caller.
5: I know. Thank you, Todd. Let's see. Chris in L.A. Hi, Chris.
11: Hey, Dan. As a lawyer, in L.A., I'm going to make my argument to you as to why I think Shohei definitely could be the face of baseball.
5: No, he is. He is, Chris.
11: Yeah. Well, I here's the reason why I think it's undisputed, though. You know, he's had a number of moments. I think you said you didn't know if he's had a number of moments to back that up. But he's had games where he was 6 for 6, 3 home runs, 2 doubles, 2 stolen bases. He had another game where he had 10 strikeouts and then 3 home runs. He had a one hitter where he had 3 home runs in game 1 and then one hitter in game 1 and then 3 home runs in game 2. He's the first player to hit 50 home runs and 50 stolen bases. But, Dan, the biggest thing to me is that he's had such a global impact in Asia. When you go to Dodger Stadium, you see Asian tour groups of fans that come. And I would imagine it's like that in other cities, too. And the historic Dodger Stadium renamed itself Uniqlo Field at Dodger Stadium. Uniqlo is a Asian company. So I think he's had an incredible global impact, and I would say he's the global face of baseball, not just in the United
5: States. I agree, and thank you, Chris, for reminding me of all those moments. But if I say Shohei Ohtani, you might just think great hitter, great pitcher, and a guy who stole, 58 bases. But, yeah, you're giving me moments there, and rightfully so. So those are the things that we should focus on, the uniqueness of hitting 3 home runs. Or, I mean, striking out 10, not as much, but, you know, some of the things offensively that he's done. Pitching-wise, everybody, I mean, all these pitchers are, you know, going 5 innings and striking out 8 or 9. I mean, that's what pitching is anymore. But to do it and to also be hitting, that's the amazing part with Shohei. But, yes, he is the face, global face of baseball. Yeah, Dill.
7: I think that him pitching that one hitter with the Angels complete game, that might be the thing he comes the least close to touching again, because I don't think he's ever going to have a perfect game or a no-hitter, because I can't imagine the Dodgers letting him throw 9 innings.
5: Well, he's not going to be stealing 60 bases.
7: Yeah.
5: That's not going to happen. I mean, as you get older, you stop running. But it's one of those, I'm going to show you that I can do this. Which is, you know, even more amazing. It's almost like he's challenging himself. Yes, Marvin?
6: Victor and Shohei, they're in a peculiar spot because both of them, they're probably the best players in their sport, but they're also the face of their sport, and sometimes that's really not the case. Jordan, face of the league, best player. Joker, best player in the league, not the face of the league.
5: Yeah. Sean in Daytona Beach. Hi, Sean.
12: Dan, thank you for calling back. Long time. First thing, though, before I get to what I was calling about, when it comes to tequila time, let's pretend the man cave is in Dallas and kick everything up to Central. You can go an hour earlier. Now, what I was really calling about is happy anniversary to you and Todd. Yesterday was the anniversary of the pork-off. However, you can ask my wife, I walk around the house and I say out loud, Skeery and Gary? How are they... Rhyme. I don't understand. Just because it ends in A-R-Y? And since you're the head of HR, Dan, have you considered a hearing test for all of the Danettes? Because I think our toddler might have some issues. Love you, buddy.
5: Oh, no, Todd has issues. Yeah, Todd, I mean, we should post Sausage Off. Maybe it's available there. But you're just going, what is Todd hearing? How does he not understand a rhyme? Can you give me just a little bit of Sausage Off the anniversary there, Marvin?
7: Oh, no, Fritzy.
13: I was going to say, if we're having a contest, who could eat the most sausages? That would be a...
14: Sausage Off.
13: The judges were looking for Pork Off. Pork
5: oh.
13: Off.
5: Pork.
13: If you come to a spot in the road and you pick the right road to go down, that would be a...
7: Fork Off?
13: A Fork Off. There you go.
14: Just don't rhyme.
15: But you realize that none of those rhyme with the jokes that we've been making.
5: You just had to get in the conversation, didn't you?
15: Sausage off.
13: I thought we were going with walk off, talk off, and that's why I did pork off and fork off.
14: You should actually change the
13: how, I it's should pork.
14: Off it's not it. Pork.
15: Like walk and pork.
5: It's a talk, caulk, chalk.
13: Fork.
5: And you went pork.
13: I went pork off.
5: Yeah. Like, see how that doesn't work?
13: Yeah, like, try too hard there.
15: His name's not Marshall Fork.
5: Yeah.
13: Back to you in the studio.
5: Yeah, thank you. Thank you. I appreciate that. Yeah, that was bad. And, you know, there's a lot more to that segment than just that. We went on for 3 more minutes. Todd still couldn't quite hear himself mispronounce those words that didn't rhyme. Like, Eminem can do this in a song, but you were just doing this as conversation.
13: I'd like to blame my Brooklyn accent, but that has got nothing to do with the rhyme.
5: Reggie Miller will join us next. We're back after this Dan Patrick Show. 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
5: That, you know, they talk about the experience of getting there and then, you know, losing and then getting over that hump. But did you need to lose four times in the conference finals?
13: No, I didn't need to lose four times. Look,
5: but did you learn anything? Did you learn?
13: Sometimes experience can be your best teacher. Don't get me wrong. Sometimes it's never good to take your own lumps, but you learn from them. But again, this is a new playbook that we're seeing unfolding in front of our eyes with the Spurs team. Because again, we keep harping on it and they keep proving all of us wrong. They're just going out there and playing. And it's the old it was the Thunder and the Pacers last year, two young teams. There wasn't a ton of experience by both of those teams. And especially last year's champs, the Thunder, you know, they took their lumps, you know, a couple of years ago versus Dallas. But again, this is uncharted waters, and I like that it's like just go out and play, and whatever happens happens, and they're proving a lot of people wrong.
5: If I was going to have a dark horse, maybe a wild card for MVP, I would have OG Anunoby, because if he's able to play Victor and contain him, like, he could be an Andre Iguodala, yeah, kind of sneak in and steal the MVP. If I was going to look at that from the Knicks perspective, if I was going to look at with San Antonio, I'd probably go with Stephon Castle.
13: I think you wouldn't be wrong, because both guys defensive-minded and both guys are going to have their hands full. OG versus Wimby, that's going to be must-see, because are you going to go with size? Are you going to go with bulk and strength? And for Stephon Castle, his defense on Jalen Brunson, think about that. He's had to go against Denny Avdija, first round versus Portland, then Anthony Edwards, then the two-time MVP in SGA, and now you get Jalen Brunson. So the run,
5: wow,
13: defensively that Stephon Castle is going to be enduring is pretty remarkable. So, yeah, you can make a case for both of those guys.
5: Reggie Miller, Hall of Famer, NBA on NBC, lead analyst. If Chet Holmgren is your teammate, what are you saying to him?
13: I'll probably take him to dinner and say, look, you know what the world is going to be saying about you. I think what he has going in his favor is that they did win a championship a year ago. And we did see on the biggest stage, he was pretty good. He just had one of those series, and we all have them. You know, I tell people this all the time. In 99, when we lost in one of those conference finals you're talking about to the Knicks, a series that we should have won, very much like OKC, I didn't play my best in that conference finals, and I felt the weight of that. And I trained my behind off that summer, almost reinventing myself, to come back for that moment. And fortunately, I had that moment a year later versus the Knicks, conference finals. We won and we ended up going to the finals in 2000. I think Chet is going to have to look himself in the mirror and he's going to have to reinvent himself. And he's going to have to use what everyone is saying about him. Trade him. He's too soft. There was fear in his eyes. He's going to have to use all that noise to motivate him. I want to see. I don't think the Thunder will trade him. He's too young and he's too valuable of a piece. I think they'll add something to this Thunder team, but I don't think they'll trade him. I want to see what happens next year. Because if next year he comes back and he's in the same situation, because guess what? The Spurs aren't going anywhere, right? They're going to be there. He's going to have his opportunities versus Wimby, versus the Spurs. Then if it's a stumble and fall down again, then the conversations will be very valid. And then if you're Sam Presti, you think about it. But look, if you're SGA and the rest of those guys, he helped you win a championship a year ago. You got to give him a little bit of credit for that. But I want to see how he reinvents himself this summer. He's got to work on his game. He's got to work on his strength. And mentally, he's got to be stronger.
5: Yeah, he's got to get to that Jaylen Brown point where stop deferring. Yeah. Like, be a force. Like, you got to demand the ball sometimes. You don't take a shot in the second half of Game 7 of the Western Conference Finals.
13: Theodore, could you hear my angst on the telecast?
5: Yes, I could.
13: Every time the ball was swung to him. I mean, one time during the game, I was like, take him.
5: Did Chet hear you? Because
13: I felt like he may have heard me. Because I kept elbowing Jamal next to me, and we kept looking at one another like, is he hurt? Is he sick? Like, it was, like, mind-blowing. Because you just wanted him to compete. That's all you want guys to do at this level.
5: But, Reg, I got to ask, like, I got to put a little bit on the coaching staff, too. Like, you're coaching him. I know it sounds crazy to say be more aggressive, want the ball, you know, be an offensive force, but is somebody yelling at him to be aggressive, to attack? You know, Wemby had five fouls at one point.
13: Okay, but I don't think that's coaching. If anyone, it should be the other players. Like, if I swing you the ball,
5: yeah,
13: and you have a spot up three, take it or pump fake, one dribble in. You just don't defer and throw it to Isaiah Joe or to Lou Dort. I mean, I don't care if you miss 10 in a row, but as long as you're being aggressive – and he thinks that you're going to shoot Wimby, or he thinks you're going to attack him, Wimby, that's helping us out. But when he was just deferring, he's got to reinvent himself and get back in the lab.
5: Okay. If Giannis is available and Milwaukee goes, we'll take some draft picks, first round picks, and we'll take Chet Holmgren.
13: I would like that piece with Giannis with the Thunder if they can keep Chet. Now, if Hartenstein is in that deal with those picks, possibly. But again, I don't know the.
5: I have to have Chet. I like Isaiah Hartenstein.
13: You're right. They're going to want Chet.
5: Yes.
13: Don't get me wrong. They're going to want Chet. I mean, he's what,
5: 24? No, I'm going to ask you right now. The Bucks call and they say, three first-round picks, and we want Chet Holmgren. And we're going to give you Giannis.
13: Look, you're going to listen hard if you're Sam Presti.
5: What would you do?
13: Oh, my God. And Giannis is what, 34, right?
5: 32 this season, I believe. I think we talked about this. 31 now, be 32 next season.
13: That is a really hard call. It really is. I can make a case both ways, but if you're trying to win now, and you would think you would have to think long and hard about it, but I would love to keep Chet. I would. I just
5: Reggie,
13: think,
5: I've got you on the phone. You got to make a decision here. You can't say I can see it both ways.
13: Oh, I don't.
5: Hold on. I got the Lakers on the other line. Hey, what do you want to do here?
13: The Lakers don't have the assets we do. That's what I'm saying. Lakers don't have the assets we do. Let me get back with you.
5: They want to give Austin Reeves and they want to give.
13: No, that's not good. Chet would be better than Austin. No.
5: So you're keeping Chet Holmgren and you're not trading for Giannis.
13: I'm still looking to trade for him, just not giving up.
5: You got it. You have to give up Chet Holmgren. Hold on, the Clippers are on the other line.
13: Okay, that's a different question. Okay. I don't know, Theodore. Let's talk. I love me some Giannis. But you're going to have somewhat of a spacing problem with him and SGA.
5: I agree.
13: You know what? I'm keeping Chet.
5: Okay. All right.
13: I'm keeping Chet.
5: All right. Fine. So you got the Knicks in six?
13: I think this goes seven. I think the Knicks are capable of winning a game seven on the road in San Antonio. This is going to be very competitive. Here's the things that I want to see, especially early on. Game one will be interesting because I talked about the rest versus rust. The Knicks are going to have to run, which they've done all postseason. You can't play slow-down basketball versus this Spurs team because they're too good defensively. And we talked about the OG and the Wimby matchup. I think that Wimby's going to be on Josh Hart. They usually put him on the most ineffective three-point shooter. If Josh Hart is making threes, which we saw the last two rounds he did, that makes it interesting because you've got to try to pull Wimby away from the paint because they do such a great job of switching, and he finds himself always in the paint. So all those drives are nullified. If Hart can make threes, if Landry Shamet can make threes, and then if you pull him from the paint and you're taking these threes, that's when Karl Anthony Towns should have the advantage on the offensive glass because that means Julian Champagny or Devin Vassell, those guys are guarding him and Mitchell Robinson if he does play, which I think he's going to play with that broken pinky, crashing the boards. If the Knicks can do that, they're going to be successful. If they can draw Wimby from the paint, we're going to see what we've seen all postseason. Teams scared to get in there, and the Spurs will dominate.
5: Yeah, it might come down to something simple like, can Josh Hart make threes? Can Stephon Castle make threes? Because if I'm the Knicks, I'm going to say to Stephon Castle, if you beat me out there, good for you. You deserve it. But I want you taking those shots. And Josh Hart, they might be saying the same thing. We're not letting Brunson. We're not letting Karl Anthony Towns beat us. If you beat us, you're a better man and a better team.
13: And to your point, I will say this. Stephon Castle, he understands that teams are doing that, and he still puts his head down and gets in. What I would do, too, if I'm the Spurs, I am going to put whoever Jalen Brunson is going to be guarding. He will be in every 45 action, that high screen and roll.
5: Yeah.
13: Either you're going to switch or you're going to try to fight your way over. But Brunson and Cat will be in every action to make those two guys work defensively.
5: We were talking about the greatness of Barkley, that people kind of forget that he was a great player. They see him now as a great analyst. Like, you know, I mentioned John Madden. People forget he was a Hall of Fame coach. They're like, oh, that guy? But Charles, like, it's so strange to tell people about when you say that guy right there was unbelievable. And if they didn't see him, like Shaq you get because you go, oh, okay, God, that guy's so big. Like, how would you describe Barkley? Because he's shorter than you are,
13: mm-hmm.
5: and was not afraid of anybody who was 7 feet or bigger.
13: You know, I tell people in today's game, there's a few people that would be like Shaq in today's game. I don't know how these young guys would have ever guarded Shaq. I put Charles in that same category because at 6'4", 6'3", maybe even, he was one of the strongest men I'd ever seen. And this is a guy, he was country strong. He wasn't in the weight room like Dennis Rodman and Karl Malone and throwing around stacks of weight. He was country strong. And he could do everything from shoot threes, we know about the rebounding, but was tough as nails. I mean, guys were just flying off him. People don't understand, and, you know, he gets the knock, obviously, like myself, of not winning championships. The era that we played in, man, and some of the dudes that we went against, it just wasn't stacked in our favor. But I would put Charles on one of my all-time teams. Just if you needed a bucket.
5: Okay, would you, if I said you can have Tim Duncan or Charles Barkley?
13: Here we go again. Here we go again. You're not getting me in trouble.
5: You're off duty, Reg. You're off duty the whole summer now.
13: Look, Tim Duncan is the greatest power forward of all time. So I would take Tim.
5: Okay.
13: Because Timmy played, obviously, at both ends of the floor, too. At both ends. Right. But that's not to knock Charles. Charles would have given Timmy problems. He would have given Timmy problems. I'm just saying.
5: Okay, it's not a tough question.
13: No, it's not. I mean, out of those two, who do you like?
5: Duncan.
13: Duncan, yeah. I mean, that's the right answer. But Charles is knocking on the door.
5: Fritzy, is Charles with us?
14: Up and running right now.
5: All right, okay, Charles.
13: Thank you.
5: I wasn't going to
13: do that. Thank you.
5: Karl Malone, Charles Barkley.
13: Charles Barkley.
5: Okay. Todd, is Karl Malone on the phone?
14: He's right here, line right, three.
13: Because I've seen a large sample size of that up close in the 96 Olympics. So I know, and Karl is great, don't get me wrong, but Charles and I were like joined at the hip in the 96 Olympics. We did, I mean, everything on and off the court, we were together. But the practices were of course better than the games. And those two had to lock up every single day in practice.
5: Did you get in trouble with Charles?
13: We didn't get in trouble, but we ruled the land. We were running the 96 Olympics.
5: Magic City Wings.
13: No, we weren't in Magic City. No. But we were running the Olympic Village.
5: Okay. Thank you, Reg.
13: I appreciate it, Theodore. Hey, congratulations to you and Fritzy, man. That is just special. I'm glad just to know both of you.
5: 24 years. 24 years. We've been together longer than you and your wife have been together.
13: Oh, my God. You're right. You're right. Let me see. 25 is what? That's the silver anniversary?
5: Yeah. Yep.
13: Oh, my goodness. Fritzy, I'm proud of you, man.
14: Thanks, buddy.
13: I'm proud that you've been able to put up with Theodore.
5: Proud of him?
13: You know.
5: Come on.
13: I'm just honored to know both of you gentlemen and all my Danettes.
5: I'm like Phil Jackson with Dennis Rodman. You know, I'm just hoping that he shows up and wants to play.
13: Look, Fritzy, he was the main one to help me facilitate this, you know, what we have here. It's been all Fritzy. I love you, Theodore. Don't get me wrong.
5: Right.
13: Our chemistry is great. But people need to know what goes on behind the scenes.
5: All right.
13: You move the envelope.
5: Okay.
13: You move the needle.
5: How about a round of applause for Fritzy? Yay. Reggie Aloysius Miller, Jr. III. Thank you, Reg. We'll take a break. Last call for phone calls. What we learn, what's in store tomorrow after this.
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5: 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This day in sports history. Last call for phone calls. All of that forthcoming. That pizza is great. Dylan, you did a great job. And you got some lobster pizzas there. What are the other? Sausage and pepperoni.
7: Yep, margarita with sausage.
5: Yeah, good. Nice. Tasty. RecTech has the pizza insert there. Takes around 6 to 8 minutes there.
7: I've had a lot of fun with that thing since it arrived.
5: Yeah. Yeah, you've done a great job with that. All right, let's go around the room. Your pick for the NBA championship, Todd?
8: The New York Knickerbockers.
5: All right. Dylan.
7: Just because our expert in the back, Rob, has told me this ad nauseum, Knicks in exactly 4 games. Sweep.
5: Rob did not say Knicks in 4.
7: To me, he did.
5: No, he did not. Marvin?
9: Knicks in 6.
5: All right. Paulie?
10: Knicks in 7.
5: Wow. Nobody taking the Spurs. I want the Spurs to win. I have a hard time dismissing the Knicks. I really do. So I'll take the Spurs. I want to see Wemby go wire to wire here with one of the great seasons that we've had in recent NBA history, certainly for a younger player. Yeah, Dylan.
7: But you wanted to take the Knicks. You're zagging. You're the last analyst who wants to avoid the analyst jinx, right?
5: Yeah, yeah. But look, I've been all in on Wemby. I know ad nauseum. This audience will remind me of that. I'm finding somebody. When I tell you this, that I've been around basketball over 50 years, and when you see something that is truly incredible, I mean, Wilt Chamberlain at the end of his career, Lou Alcindor when he started his career. I mean, just the list goes on and on and on. And like Shaq in Orlando, Steph, you know, when he was at Davidson. Like, you're just seeing these guys, and then all of a sudden they become something. Something that, you know, historical. And I hope, you know, Wemby's the next LeBron from the standpoint of being that young and taking center stage and not leaving center stage. And hopefully gets that opportunity. Final results of the poll question. What do you have, Dill?
7: Well, Dan, if you won a ring even though your team lost the finals, would you want it? The options were yeah, duh, no way, or yes, but begrudgingly. Yes, but begrudgingly, it's just eking out no way by about 1%. It's got 34%.
5: And there's a player who got traded. Who is it? Jeremy Sochan?
7: Yeah.
5: From the Spurs to the Knicks this season. So does he get a ring either way?
7: Yeah, he wins no matter what.
5: Okay. All right. Yeah, I'd wear it. This day in sports history, Paul.
10: Here's a fun one. 1851, the New York Knickerbockers became the first baseball team to wear uniforms. They wore straw hats, white shirts, and blue trousers.
5: Okay.
10: Not know that.
5: 1888, the baseball poem Casey at the Bat, first published by the San Francisco Examiner.
8: The mighty Casey has struck out.
5: Oh, Todd, why do you ruin it? Spoiler alert.
8: Oh, sorry about that.
5: Nobody's laughing with
8: it's like
5: you.
8: 140 years old that poem.
7: I was, I'll admit.
5: Oh, okay. Let's go around the room and see if we learned anything. Todd, did you learn anything today?
8: I did. Caleb Williams was on the cover of Madden 27, which could be a double whammy, possibly getting hurt now, and the Bears plan to move out of Chicago.
5: Oh, that's right. The curse. They're moving out of Chicago. Dylan, what'd you learn today?
7: You and Todd have been married for 24 years, and I think that's beautiful.
5: Yeah, we've been dating for 30, though. Marvin.
9: There's no water in San Antonio.
5: Yeah, poor Ryan Russillo. Paul.
10: The big 2-4.
5: For over 40 years, Tire Rack's been helping you find the right tires for how and what and where you drive, ship fast and free. 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Thanks for the phone calls, emails, tweets, the all-around support. We'll do it again tomorrow. Talk to you then.
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41: Just before midnight on Saturday, February 19th, 2005, Danielle Imbo and her friend Richard Patron left a crowded Philadelphia bar. The two 30-somethings planned to walk to Richard's truck and drive home, but they never made it.
42: It does not make sense. It's like they literally vanished.
41: The two were never seen again.
43: Not just them, but a truck disappeared into the ether.
41: Was it an accident, or were they murdered?
44: No one had a motive to kill them.
41: Those same questions frustrated law enforcement. The FBI called it murder for hire.
42: Who killed these two individuals, and how did they get rid of them?
45: Both of them weren't the target. One of them was the target. The other one was wrong place, wrong time.
41: But which victim was the intended target and why?
44: It was definitely murder for hire for Danielle, not for Richard.
42: You're right, it could be. But it also could be something your son did, too.
44: No one was looking to kill Richard. No one.
42: He's your son, and in your eyes, he's innocent. But in my eyes, he's just some guy my sister was with.
41: Fingers were pointed, allegations were made, and lines were drawn.
42: That drove the wedge between the families.
41: What happened to Danielle and Richard?
46: I think that whatever happened to my dad and Danielle was planned and orchestrated and thought out.
41: I'm Andrea Gunning. In this series, I dig into my own investigation to find answers for the families and get justice for Richard and Danielle.
42: I just want some peace for my sister's soul, and I want some peace for my mother.
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5: Here we go. NBA Finals start tonight. Aaron Donald back to the Rams. Welcome in. Andy Reid stops by. We'll go to New York, talk Knicks. Rams GM Les Snead in the house.

0: Star, SGA, Jokic, Tim Duncan, Moses Malone won back-to-back MVPs. That's when the league's kind of swimming and feels rudderless. So a Spurs championship would guarantee and mean the best player, Wemby, best two-way player right now, would be the biggest star. I don't know if it happens this year. It may start next year. But they did beat in the Game 7 the defending champs. Boxing has a unification bout. The NBA, in my opinion, could use theirs. So New York against Wemby is a no-lose proposition for the league. The Knicks either get their first championship in 53 years. They're charging now more for tickets than Manhattan rent. Google it. It's true. Or Wemby begins a Bill Russell, Jordan, Magic, Bird, Shaq-like transformation of the league. There is so much to like about New York. They're older. Their wings are big and physical. Karl Anthony Towns is the best shooting big maybe ever. Brunson's on a heater. OG matches up, we think, with Wemby, and they've actually played very well against the Spurs this season. There's so much to like about New York in this series. But I can't get past this number. When Wemby plays just 15 minutes, 15 minutes, the Spurs are 39-6 since February 1st and 13-1 against the East. That one loss, though, is to the Knicks. But I still like San Antonio in this series in six or seven games. Why? They have the best overall player. That matters. They have home court advantage. That matters. The Knicks have a crucial injury to the one guy that physically can go toe-to-toe. We think Mitchell Robinson with Wemby, he's injured. Also, the Spurs are much more battle-tested. I mean, in May, the Knicks played two close games. Two. And were far superior to both teams. We didn't know until this past weekend if the Spurs were even superior to the other team in the Western Conference Finals. So I like the Spurs. Home court. Have Wemby. Battle-tested. Don't have a key injury that worries me. Dylan Harper appears to be back. Here is Wemby on tonight's NBA Finals.
1: How do you feel about the fact that a lot of the world, the basketball world, even the general world, is going to be watching the series? And how does that spotlight motivate you? And how do you feel comfortable in that spotlight?
2: Doesn't motivate me. At the end of the day, only 20,000 people fit in the arena. So it doesn't really make a difference.
0: I like everything about him. He's smart. He'll talk to the press. He's got a sense of humor. He's dominant. He wants it. Unlike other European players, he really wants to dominate everything from the regular season to the NBA Cup to the All-Star game to the playoffs. He's really, really into it. It matters to him. Years ago, I started a business, and I started it with a good friend of mine. And we sat down one time, we talked about what kind of people do we want to hire? And I said, I want people that are competitive and care. If they're just showing up to work, what's the point? Do you really love the business? Do you really care? Are you willing to be competitive and put it out there? That's what I love about Wemby. He wants this so badly. And not all players do. In fact, not all star players want it to that level. All right, this story came out yesterday. It's kind of interesting, kind of frightening. You know, when Myles Garrett signed with the Rams, they went from favorite to strong favorite to win the Super Bowl. And then yesterday, Jordan Schultz of the Schultz Report called Aaron Donald. He said, would you consider coming back to the NFL? He said, yeah, I'm flirting with the idea. Oh, good hell. So he retired at 32. Today he's only 35. Remember, Calais Campbell is 39 and still an above average defensive lineman. 39 years old. Cam Hayward was the highest rated, according to PFF, the highest rated defensive tackle in the NFL last year. He's 37.

0: Aaron Donald had no major injuries, all-pro first team the year he retired, started every single game. He simply lost motivation. The Rams were 10-7. They weren't a Super Bowl team. They lost in the first round, and he was, and there's video to prove it, he was being triple-teamed. He just lost motivation. To me, this literally makes sense, and I want you to think about this. We talk a lot about offense. If Aaron Donald came back, and there's no doubt in my mind he would be elite, you'd have Byron Young on one side, Myles Garrett on the other. Puna Ford was the number one rated nose tackle in the NFL last year. Braden Fisk has been a hit at defensive end, and Kobe Turner will get a big payday. Let me insert Aaron Donald. That would, without question, be the greatest compilation of defensive line talent ever put together. And I don't even know if it's close. And then here's the thing about Aaron Donald. As you age, all of you, people watching me right now in your 50s, 60s, as you age, you like to work. But you want your work to be meaningful, not pointless or fruitless. And so, and I really believe this, Tom Brady would have kept playing. One of the reasons Tom Brady retired was the Bucs were 8-9, and they were getting really old, really quickly. If the Bucs would have been 11-6 and co-Super Bowl favorites, Tom Brady would have played, and maybe two more years, could have been three. I still think he could play now. So it's once Myles Garrett signs, you start looking at it going, okay. And remember, Aaron Donald, go to his IG page. Okay, he doesn't have umbrella drinks at the beach. He hasn't put on weight. It's Aaron Donald working out. That's the thing he loves. Aaron Donald IG page. Aaron Donald working out. So here's Sean McVay trying to wipe the smile off his face when he was asked yesterday about reuniting with Aaron Donald.
1: If he's interested, you know, here's what I'll say. You talk to Aaron and you see what he's saying about that. But here's what I would tell you guys overall, too, is, you know, Aaron's a guy that I stay really close in touch with, and I know the respect that he has for Miles. Talk to him about the opportunity to be able to bring him on board. If Aaron decides he wants to dust him off at the age of 35, I bet you he could still do it at a pretty high clip.
0: Yeah, I don't question that at all. Calais Campbell's still a really good football player. I think he's going to be 40 this season. And Cam Hayward is still elite. So this is, well, Colin, why didn't he come back when Jared Verse was there? I like Jared Verse. He's not Myles Garrett. Like this defensive line would, I mean, again, you don't want to go crazy. Injuries happen. Stafford could get banged up. But if Aaron Donald came back, I mean, have him come back week 8. I just can't even believe that story. It's just absolutely frightening. J-Mac, we got so much stuff going on today. Caleb Williams became the first Chicago Bear ever on the cover of Madden. Well, that's something. James Dolan, people can say what they want about James Dolan. James Dolan is the one that made the decision on Tibbs and also made the decision on Mike Brown. Really fascinating thoughts. Yeah. On the difference between Brown and Tibbs. You're now.
2: Well, you remember the Mike Brown situation? He was not their first choice. He was not their second choice. They really wanted Michael Malone, the Denver Nuggets coach who ended up at UNC. They wanted Jason Kidd. They didn't want Mike Brown. I love stories like this, Colin, where Mike Brown's like the third choice, and now he's instrumental in driving them to the finals.
0: Well, I think one of the things that was attractive about Mike Brown, and Mike's a really nice guy, is that he's worked in several formulas with several coaches and several ecosystems. He's always been known as a good listener and a good collaborator. Malone, and I like him, is really intense. And he battled previously with a GM, and Tibbs is really intense. So when those stories came out, I didn't necessarily buy the Malone to the Knicks story. My take was, well, Malone is similarly intense and not necessarily known as a great collaborator. I'm sure Malone's fine, but you know, Tibbs is pretty rigid. Mike Brown's kind of I don't know if it's his mantra, but it's sort of his brand, is Mike works well with anybody. Like, Mike is willing to work. He'll tweak stuff all day long. He's a collaborator. And that's why he's always employed in this league. Like, people like Mike. They like to work with him. And he's always been a great listener. He kind of takes the pulse of his locker room. Mike's just going to be employed forever because people generally root for people like that. And they like, and he doesn't have to be the star of the room. That's not his thing. So I've also got some thoughts on one of the coolest things about tonight's final. And it's really, it's instructive for the NBA. It's good for the NBA. It's a good message. That's next. We're live. It's the Herd.
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0: One of the cool things about the Knicks and the Spurs is about how each one was built is completely different. And this exists in other sports. You know, there's teams like the Milwaukee Brewers that have to be in baseball more draft and develop. And then there's teams like the Dodgers who can do some of that, but their draft picks aren't as good. They're going to go buy some stars. Both work. Both are excellent organizations. But the Spurs built this thing on lottery picks and Wemby's, Stephon Castle. They're a draft and develop organization. Keldon Johnson, sixth man of the year, Vassell. I mean, if you start Dylan Harper, they're all about draft and develop. They got really, really bad to get really, really good draft picks, and they hit on all of them. The Knicks traded for Josh Hart and traded for OG and traded for Cat and traded a lot for Mikal Bridges. And signed Jalen Brunson in free agency. They went the opposite way. Now, some of these New York moves will be much harder today with a new CBA and aprons. But tough luck. They did it when they could. So I think both teams feel very unique. And that's what I like about it. And I also love this about it because you know I'm more of a fan of Manalytics than analytics. And once again, the analytic three-point mavens lose. Neither of these teams is beholden to a three-point shot. They're both middle of the pack. Now, the Spurs hit a lot of corner threes because Wemby draws so much attention. So the Spurs are a great corner three team. It's very specific. But these teams are not beholden to a three-point shot. And there's an old saying that styles make fights. I mean, literally, one team is led by a 7'4" Euro, the greatest defensive player ever. The other team is led by a 6'2 scoring whiz who's a bit of a defensive liability. If you had a movie poster for this finals, it would be like the 1988 hit Twins. It's an incredibly unique finals. Both teams have done it separately. Both are working authentically and at a very high level. So I think this is just classic. This has a Celtics-Lakers vibe where you had the Showtime Lakers. They were up the floor playing at a tempo nobody else played. And the tough and the physical Bird and Parrish and McHale Celtics who love to get into street fights. So, and that's what made for a decade. For a decade, Celtics-Lakers, they were not only great players stylistically, coastally, I mean, it was just totally different organizations. One had more of a blue-collar, French Lick, Indiana. You know, McHale went to the University of Minnesota. Parrish is tough guys. And then he had Worthy, Magic, and Cooper, and get up the floor, and highlight reel, no-look passes. And that's what made it so much fun. And I think this has a chance to be an all-time 6-7 game series. Here was Wemby and De'Aaron Fox on facing these Knicks.
17: It's a great team of experienced guys who are not here by chance, but by relentless effort over the years, and very different career paths for all of them. So they're right where they're supposed to be, in my opinion. And all of them are going to be super hungry in their own way.
18: Don't change anything that we're doing. You know, there's a reason that we're in the finals. There's a reason that we won 60 games. There's a reason that we didn't lose three games in a row the whole year. So we don't want to get to this place and then start changing the way that we play.
0: By the way, I am looking up if the word coastally is actually a word, and it does appear to be. J-Mac with the news.
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2: Speaking of the best coast, let's start in Los Angeles, where Myles Garrett joins the Rams. Everybody's fired up for this. Colin, how about this incredible stat? So Myles Garrett is 30 years old. He's only made the playoffs twice in 9 seasons. He has 1 playoff win. The Rams have 10 playoff wins in a Super Bowl in that time span. Here's Myles Garrett talking about getting acquired by the Rams.
20: Since the very beginning, it's always been about winning. And, it just breaks down to, the timing of everything. What does it realistically look like for to be a winner now? I'll always have love in my heart for Cleveland City, the community, all its players, and everything else. But the opportunity to come here, have an immediate and profound impact on this team, it was something I just had to move forward with.
0: Can't wait to watch it, man. I'll tell you, you and I both love big trades. This used to be the NBA's territory. It is now the NFL's territory, where we are seeing on an annual basis massive moves. Star players going to very good teams. Not like second-tier players going to average teams. Superstar players, first ballot Hall of Famers, A.J. Brown, Myles Garrett, going to elite teams, Super Bowl teams. It's a lot of fun.
2: I will preach, it's been 48 hours. We're done the autopsy. I will just say, there is a mild concern that the hype train has gotten out of control. I think we've seen some of these super teams before, and this is what the Rams feel like they are, right? They've got arguably the best wide receiver in the league in Puka. They've got the reigning MVP. They've got the defensive player. They're loaded, and everybody says they're winning the Super Bowl. Colin, you've been doing this long enough. In June, when we say, oh, yeah, they're winning the Super Bowl, how often does that happen?
0: It doesn't, in fairness, it does not happen a lot. It's a very humbling league. Kansas City, I would say this. New England, during their run, had a lot of years that they were bringing the band back together. And Kansas City, for about a 3 to 4 year stretch, felt like they should be favored again. We had a lot of doubters. But I would say during the Cowboys run, when they started taking over the league, you kind of felt, okay, the Cowboys are the best team. I think during the Niners run, I can remember this with Joe Montana and Bill Walsh, there weren't a lot of teams in that class. So now, sometimes what happens in the NFL is the dynasty doesn't last. Like, the Seahawks, remember the Russell Wilson Seahawks? We thought they were going to run the league for about 5 years. And then they go to the Super Bowl twice, and it's like, oh. Or that happens, where stuff gets shorted quickly. Like Philadelphia is a prime example. Last several years, we're like the best roster. They go, they win, they underachieve. I do think when you get rosters as good as the Eagles, or right now as good as the Seahawks last year, or as good as the Rams right now, I think you can identify very early in a season. Now, we've been saying this about Denver the last several years. Man, they got a lot of good players. I mean, San Francisco, say what you want. Even though they've been injury-plagued, when they're healthy, you look at the Niners and they're like, man, they got Hall of Famers here. So I do think you can identify. In the NFL, I don't think it's that hard to project division winners or playoff teams. I mean, if you have an A coach and an A quarterback, I mean, you're already in an upper tier. So McVay and Stafford are still the heartbeat of the team, not Myles Garrett. The soul of the team is still highly skilled, highly intelligent, offensive, productive stars. McVay and Stafford and Puka.
2: And they're going to be great. We would all agree. As long as Stafford's healthy, Stafford's the only weak link. If he goes down, forget about it. I don't want to hear the Ty Simpson stuff. But you're right. 2 years ago, Eagles win the Super Bowl, crush the Chiefs. And everybody thinks the Eagles are going to run it back. They didn't even come close, you know? So this is difficult. NFL, they're going to have a target on their back. I know right now they're favored in 16 games. But come that week 16 game at Seattle, if the Seahawks aren't playing like, you know, Super Bowl, the defending Super Bowl champs, Rams will be favored in that one too. So that could be 17 games. I don't know. What would you say the win total is for them? We don't have to go through every game, but...
0: No, let me look.
2: At Philly is not going to be easy after at Denver.
0: I think 13-4, the over-under should be 12.5. 12.5. I mean, to be honest with you, just on common sense, I'd take the under. I never take the... generally speaking, take the under on all these bets. I look at that schedule and I'd say the over-under should be 12. What is the over-under right now?
2: I think 11.5 is the highest.
0: Probably take the over. If it's 12.5, I'd take the under.
2: So after the bye, right? The league gives them the bye. After that, Packers, Chiefs, Niners. Those are probably three of the seven best teams in the league. Yeah. Cowboys may not be pushovers. So I definitely think the under. I don't even know if they'll be the number one seed. But I think they'll win the Super Bowl.
0: Rams are 11.5. I would take the over. 11.5, I'd take the over. 12.5, I would take the under. They are 11.5 today. I think 12-5 feels about right.
2: Look at all those primetime games early in the season. Oof. All right, let's move on to the other big trade this week. And that was A.J. Brown, obviously. A.J. Brown going to the Patriots. Colin, Jordan Mailata, the left tackle of the Eagles, spoke. And honestly, this is one of the best sound bites I've heard the entire offseason. Here's Jordan Mailata on the A.J. Brown trade.
1: This is more of a, it sounds terrible, but thank God it's over. It was the slow pain of just, is he in, is he out? We didn't really know, and that really wasn't our focus as a team. Our team, especially at the offense, we got to keep these wheels moving. We got new guys coming in. We got rookies coming in. We got to build that culture.
0: Yeah, Philly's fine.
2: That's amazing.
0: I think their receiving core with Devontae Smith, Mekhi Lemon, they're above average at tight end. I think they're fine. I don't worry about Philadelphia at all. It's like I said, everybody's going to talk about the Rams getting Garrett. Cleveland got Jared Verse in 3 picks. Cleveland did great on that deal, too. Philadelphia moves off A.J. Brown, but they got a pick, and they've got... they've been building their receiving core for a month before they did it. They went and got Wicks. They drafted Mekhi Lemon. Philadelphia is going to be fine. I never worry about Philadelphia... When they don't move the ball, it's generally a coordinator issue working in conjunction with Jalen Hurts' issue. It's not a wide receiver issue. They're fine at that space.
2: Yeah, you could argue that this is addition by subtraction. Yes, A.J. Brown's great. Yes, he stretches the field. But, man, the nonsense, the headaches. When you've got an offensive lineman saying, thank God it's over, Colin, this is like everybody can breathe in the locker room now. Hey, we don't need to get that inflatable rabbit for week 6, we're good. Everything's fine. Nobody's reading books on the sideline. We don't have lip readers. I think this is almost like a sigh of relief for Jalen Hurts and the Eagles. I think they're going to be great this year. I'll put them in the NFC Championship against the Rams.
0: I don't have a problem with it. I don't. I think they will obviously be better at OC. I'm not picking on anybody, but whatever happened last year in the building didn't work. Same with Detroit. It's nothing against Johnny Morton. Whatever was going on in the building in Detroit, at some point Dan Campbell took over the play calling, so it wasn't working. I don't know why it wasn't working, but it wasn't working. And sometimes, Bruce Arians and Brady are both great. They got tired of each other. Sometimes it's a clash of personalities. It's a schematic or a stylistic change. Brady wants to beat you with death by 1,000 cuts. Arians wants the ball over the top. They're both great, but they just see the world differently. Philadelphia, I've said this, in the league in 2026, offensive coordinators outside of head coach and quarterback could be the third most important thing for a football team, your OC. I think Detroit and Philadelphia could make big jumps, not necessarily in win totals, just much more efficient offensively.
2: By the way, that week three Eagles at Bears Monday Night Football, I'm assuming you'll be there. I might be so fired up, I might come watch that game. Hang out with you in Chi-Town. Yeah. Is it in Indiana this year or Illinois? Which one?
0: Go. Go ask the staff. It's high 80s all week.
2: Oh, this week or week three? Week three, it'll be bundle up, baby.
0: No.
2: Give me a break.
0: Week three, if you've never been to Chicago in the fall, first of all, that's sad. Second of all, you'll have a blast.
2: All right, final story is, let's go to the Atlanta Falcons, Colin. They made a big, big signing yesterday. Drake London, one of the better receivers in the league. Huge four-year, $141 million extension, according to his agent. He's averaging $35.3 million a year, which puts him third in the league behind JSN and Ja'Marr Chase. He got $100 million guaranteed. That it is really good to be Drake London today. Colin, nice round number 100 milli.
0: I can remember when my friend Gavin at USC, who's involved in the recruiting, and I at this time we didn't have NIL, so I was really into high school college football recruiting. And there was a kid in California named Drake London. And I asked Gavin, I said, he goes, he is the most underrated player in the state of California. He's a basketball player. He said, Drake London is going to be a first round. And he was 17 or 18. He goes, we're taking this kid named Drake London. He goes, he's going to be unbelievable. And I went and looked at his high school stuff, and he was kind of slender. But great kid, hard worker. And my buddy Gavin said, this kid, people have no idea how good he is. And here he is all these years later.
2: So the only bummer for London is he doesn't even know his quarterback's going to be this year. It's going to be Penix or Tua. And, you know, you can pay your wide receiver a ton of money. It's not an issue when you don't have a quarterback getting paid.
0: Okay.
2: I don't know what to do with the Falcons this year. Don't you tell me always avoid them and gamble?
0: No. In my life, they are... They're like a mobile ATM. It just takes, it doesn't give me money. It's the opposite of an ATM. It just takes money from me. I've never been able to get a beat on Atlanta ever. I know the Braves are great this year, but I never know what I'm getting from the Falcons week to week. Even the teams that are good, by the time I fall in love with them, they tail off. I have lost more money.
2: I like the coach. I like Stefanski.
0: Oh, no, I think the owner's stable. The coach is great. I think
2: the
0: Penix and Tua
2: winnable.
0: Similar styles. I think their offensive personnel is excellent. Now they have a pass rush. If they won their division and won 11 games, I would not be shocked. And if they won 7, I wouldn't be surprised either. So I never have a beat on the Falcons.
2: You see the highest paid receivers in the league. Drake London third is going to. Now this is average per year. I don't know that he's a top five receiver. Again, you know, JSN, Chase, Justin Jefferson, and Lamb are kind of up there in a group of their own. Amara St. Brown's really good. I don't know if A.J. Brown is like top. I might take Drake London over A.J. Brown. I'd probably take London over Terry McLaurin. DK Metcalf,
0: He's a top 10, 12 receiver. I have no problem paying Drake London. He's been productive day one in the league. In some chaotic situations at quarterback, I have no problem paying Drake London. J-Mac for the news.
19: Well, that's the news.
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19: The Herd Line News.
0: God, I got so much stuff here in front of me. Things are happening here. Just see the first Chicago Bear ever on the cover of Madden. Caleb Williams says it's a childhood dream. He is, he was called the first Gen Z quarterback. So he's the first quarterback on the cover of Madden, trends on Google, and takes over TikTok. And good for Caleb Williams. Les Snead, GM of the Rams, around the corner. Frank Isola, we're going to New York, top of the hour. I'll give you my top 10. You know, we always do this for the biggest games. I get out the yellow pad, grab a pen, and in order, gives me a sense of who's going to win the finals. Who are the top 10 players and the order of the NBA finals? And it is really interesting. Live in Chicago, it's The Herd.
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0: Well, it's his 15th year being the GM of the Rams, and in the last nine seasons, seven playoff appearances, including two Super Bowl appearances, and after the Myles Garrett trade, they are overwhelming favorites to get back to at least the conference championship game, and many after the Garrett move, and we liked them pre-Garrett move. It even feels more emboldened, and Les Snead is joining us live from his office in Los Angeles. I don't know if you're a GM or a park casting director. It's star after star after star. Let's start with Myles Garrett, Les. When I read a story in March, they reworked his deal, and that was about the time you guys kind of all sat down. Take me back to March when the conversations on Myles started.
9: Was in March when they did rework his deal. It was not a major rework. It was the Browns pushing a bonus that he was owed in terms of when you pay that bonus from, let's call it March till more closer to the season. Right. So whether that was a signal or not, I've never asked Andrew, hey, why they did that or didn't. But you know what? Maybe there's a possibility that that Myles could be available. So we knocked on the door. I think I've said this many a times over the last probably 24 hours. Myles is going to be on the Cleveland Browns Mount Rushmore whenever that is. And so it was an easy no for Cleveland, Andrew, Cleveland. It was like, you know what, it's better for Myles to be a Cleveland Brown than an L.A. Ram. But we kept knocking, we kept knocking, we kept knocking, and we were able to finally get something done over the course of about a 5 to 6 week process.
0: So, listen, I know how much you guys like Jared Verse. I know how much time you put into drafting, scouting. How hard was it? And I imagine it was brutal. How hard was it to say, okay, we'll include Jared Verse in the deal?
9: Well, I think, Colin, we tried to get the deal done via just draft picks. That's what we were trying to do. Then the draft comes and goes, continue trying to do that. Late in the down, Cleveland mentioned it would take Jared Verse to get the deal done. And that was a no for us, right? It was at that point, wait a minute, Jared's been a big part of who we are, who we've become since we drafted him, since we started retooling that defense. Because that way he was just a piece of our puzzle that we weren't planning to, we were planning to have him for a long time. So like initially when we called Cleveland, it was a no. Initially, when Cleveland asked for Jared Verse, it was a no. Over time, though, as it got closer to June 1st, and it was going to be, hey, are we going to do this or not? Jared was something they were definitely demanding, and we had to make that difficult choice, which was very, very difficult for us.
0: Yeah. So Stan Kroenke, who I know a little bit, ultimately you have to go to Stan on the biggest moves, and the Super Bowl is in L.A., and I said the other day, I said I wouldn't be surprised if, you know, it's in L.A., Stan's baby, SoFi Stadium, you know, if you're arguing back and forth, you know, it's a darn good place to end up in a Super Bowl when it's your home stadium. When you called Stan on this, or if you did, and said, hey, this is a big move, did you guys talk to your owner?
9: It's definitely, and I think that's very important to talk about, Colin, because when you make a move like this, and you got to remember, This occurred in June. We didn't knock on their door until free agency's over. So, you know, this was an opportunity we decided to seize, but it wasn't something we planned for. And we had already gone through kind of a free agency plan when we traded for Trent and then we signed his co-pilot, his partner in Kansas City in free agency. Yeah. So that's, you know, having Stan, having his family as ownership, they've always allowed us to be flexible, be a little bit out of the box. They're the ones that provide us the ecosystem and give us a thumbs up to do this. So a major shout out to them. I can't say this. Having the Super Bowl in SoFi is a nice coincidence. We're probably all greedy. We probably show up and play a Super Bowl anywhere. And I can say this too, Colin. This is June 1. Double entendre not intended. We still got miles to go before that game. That's kind of how our ecosystem works. We're well aware that, right, we were close last year. There's, you know, that's evidence that, right, with Matthew Stafford, with our core, right, we can contend. But I always go, evidence is the past. The future is still the future. We got to go earn that. We got to take that a day at a time. Just because we do something or make a major move like this on June 1, it guarantees nothing in the future.
0: So Sean McVay keeps very close to certain players. Andrew Whitworth has been unbelievably valuable to you guys. You bounce stuff off him with young offensive linemen. Andrew's just a great guy. I know that Sean and Aaron Donald have a very strong relationship. I saw that story come out yesterday, and you see a million stories. And I'm like, I don't know. He retired early. I can see it happening. I go to his Instagram page. He's not on the beach drinking cocktails. He's working out every day. I'm like, yeah, Calais Campbell's 39. He's still good. When you heard that story with Aaron Donald, come on, be honest. First thought was...
9: I don't think Aaron's truly been tempted to come back since he's retired. I do think, let's call it the excitement around the Myles Garrett trade, I'm thinking he's tempted. He's really tempted for the first time. Now, whether that temptation leads to comes to fruition or not, time will tell. That's just how Aaron is. I think, if Aaron were to come back, I'm like you. If Kalis can do it at 39, Aaron can do it at 35 in some form or fashion. I know this about Aaron Donald at his core. He wouldn't come back unless he thought, you know what, I could really, really, really help the Rams. That's just how he's wired. That's in his DNA.
0: Yeah. Finally,
9: Ty now, missing Simpson. A workout, he's never missed a workout, Colin.
0: No.
9: That
0: guy, he is 101. I mean, there's been four or five NFL defensive players in my life. Reggie White, Lawrence Taylor, Myles Garrett, Aaron Donald. It's a pretty short list. They're just different, and that cat is just different. I got to ask you about Ty Simpson here. Have you gotten a little look, a little taste, a little, you got anything for me on Ty Simpson? Because I defended that move. I totally understand it. Watched a ton of him in college. Have you seen it? What are you seeing?
9: We're early. We're just getting on the field, just doing 11-on-11. Remember, this is 11-on-11 without pads. You can appreciate what Ty's going through in terms of coming in as a rookie and has to learn, right, an offense. Sean and his offense with Matthew at the helm, I mean, this isn't an undergraduate level outfit here. I mean, this is at the PhD level. So you can always see the rookies, you know, have to go through just to be able to ingest the offense, digest it, and then process it on the field. But as we've gone into some 7-on-7, some 11-on-11, right, you've seen some of those Ty Simpson moments, some of the passes that he made. I call it the anticipation. So that's always really, really cool to see from a rookie, because it's not, this is not an easy ecosystem for a rookie to come in and let's call it earn equity and trust.
0: Les, it's great seeing you as always. Congrats on the moves. Cross your fingers on Aaron Donald and say hi to Sean for me.
9: I will do that.
0: All right. Les Snead, 15th year GM of the LA Rams. Aaron Donald's just different. Like he is. I remember one time, I think I was at a USC game or something, and I'm on the sidelines and I look over and see Aaron Donald, and it's just like, I mean, you know, I always said this about Deion Sanders. I remember watching Deion at Florida State, and there was a game, and I've tried to find the video, and I can't find it on YouTube. But at the time that he was at Florida State, like the Miami Hurricanes and Florida State, they were like the athlete rosters, like the fastest guys in college football. And I remember I think I was at the Palace Station in Las Vegas. I literally was in Vegas, and it was like a punt return. And Deion Sanders is pulling away from the fastest Miami Hurricanes. I mean, like, he's taunting them. unlike a punt return, or maybe it was an interception, but he's taunting Hurricane players who were faster than everybody. Aaron Donald next to big, tough guys. Like, there's a Mike Tyson quality. Even in a room of tough guys, everybody's like, yeah, I don't want a piece of that. I got no interest in that. Aaron Donald is just different. So top 10 players in the NBA Finals, Frank Isola, been covering the Knicks a long time, is going to be joining us. Man, it is. I'm trying to think of the last NBA Finals. Maybe it was LeBron against the Warriors. I'm trying to think of the last NBA Finals I was this geeked up. I was telling my wife yesterday, I'm like, this one feels big. Certain stuff feels big before they toss it up. I mean, there was a couple of those, that Warriors-Cavs final when LeBron won a title. What was interesting about that, four or five of the games were blowouts. The games were awful. If you go back and look, you know, the three-point shot was coming into its own, was taking over the league. There were a lot of awful blowouts in that series. I think you're going to have close games in this series because I think that it's hard to blow the Spurs away because they're defensively, they can make things very difficult. And I think we're gonna have four or five really close games. That's my take.
1: Warriors Celtics a few years ago, that was good. Curry against Tatum and Brown.
0: No, but it didn't have the hype because the Knicks feel different than everybody.
1: Yes.
0: And it was an older version of the Warriors. It wasn't the best version of the Warriors. It was the old Warriors. These are the young Spurs with a young Wemby. And the Knicks, I mean, the Celtics have been good most of my life. The Knicks haven't really been good since the Pat Riley years, and they haven't won titles since Walt Frazier, Earl Monroe, Willis Reed.
1: There's a whiff of Chicago Cubs, Boston Red Sox with the Knicks. Like, those teams had not been to the World Series forever. They get there. Oh, my gosh. You know, all the old-timers are geeked. But this, I mean, you saw the numbers for Thunder Spurs, Western Conference Finals. I mean, I think it was 15 million, almost 16 million. So this final is going to be a big one for the league. Adam Silver, by the way, doing cartwheels that SGA and the floppers are at home and Wemby is in the finals against the number one media market.
0: Well, yeah, it's not as much market size anymore. I mean, the Utah Jazz and the Chicago Bulls put up massive numbers. It was the story. It was the little Jazz. It was the legendary MJ flu games, stuff like that. It's not really market size, although I do think the Knicks market helps them. But, I mean, San Antonio, we don't think of it as a captivating market. But unlike previous Spurs teams, it's a captivating team because their ceiling is so dang high. Hour two, next.
2: Los Angeles.
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29: A quiet residential neighborhood erupts in chaos. Carmine Galante, the feared boss of the Bonanno crime family, lies dead, his cigar still clutched between his teeth.
30: Masked men walked into Joe and Mary's luncheonette in Brooklyn today and gunned down Carmine Galante, a man believed to be the most powerful mafia chieftain in the country.
29: The execution sent shockwaves through the criminal underworld and set the stage for one of the most pivotal criminal cases in New York City history. From the minds behind the acclaimed television series comes Law and Order: Criminal Justice System. This isn't a scripted drama. These are real stories told by the people who have lived them.
31: My father should have been a dead man.
29: For decades, the mafia had New York City in a stranglehold, with law enforcement seemingly powerless to intervene. But the murder of Carmine Galante marked the beginning of the end. Discover how a group of young prosecutors took on the mafia, and with the help of law enforcement, brought down its most powerful figures. I'm Anasika Nicolazzi, and from Wolf Entertainment and iHeart Podcasts, this is Law & Order: Criminal Justice System.
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38: Yesterday was Lou Gehrig Day in Major League Baseball as they shine a light on ALS awareness. Emmett Sheehan does that every time he pitches because on his glove he has embroidered KALS.
39: Yeah, for me, ALS, I didn't know much about it until I got to Boston College. And then, you know, Pete Frates, who was a BC baseball player, got ALS. And he was around when I was there. So everyone had KALS on their gloves. And the Frates family was really close to the program. And yeah, unfortunately, we lost Pete a few years ago. But it's stuck with me since then. And I just wanted to keep it going into pro ball.
38: Emmett Sheehan with a big heart. You could hear the full conversation on the iHeartRadio app. This Dodger Report presented by Navien, high-efficiency tankless water heaters, boilers, and the new MPF Hydro Furnace. 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

0: He took less money. He is your classic team first guy. Hard to dislike. I've got him at 2. Number 3. Now, I like OG. People think I like him too much. First of all, long, physical. They may match him up against Wemby. You know, he can have off games, but he's a body type. I've talked to people in the NBA about this, like scouts. They're like, his body type, his ability to do a little finesse, but also be physical, he is so valuable. They're 27-5 when he gets 20 points. So they just don't lose much. And again, against San Antonio, his dexterity, his length, his physicality will be huge. Number 4, Stephon Castle. Leads all players in assists this postseason, plus he's second in points for the Spurs. Now, I used to think he was a real streaky shooter. I don't think that as much now. He is hyper-aggressive. He was at UConn. He is now for the Spurs on both ends of the floor, sometimes to a fault offensively. But, you know, he's going to rebound. He's going to defend. He's going to be physical. He's just, again, the word dexterity. He just does so many things well. I've got him at 4. Karl Anthony Towns, one of the great jump shooting bigs of all time. He hopefully for the Knicks can pull Wemby away from the iron. Again, now he's an assist guy. The rigidity of Tibbs, you know, you kind of knew what you had with Cat. Mike Brown and his staff in that Atlanta series said, nah, I'm going to do a little point center here. Take the ball away from Brunson. Don't make us as Brunson-centric. Brilliant. And they haven't lost since. I have Cat at 5. Number 6 would be Dylan Harper, only non-starter in my top 10. I think the kid's going to be amazing. I think he's unbelievable. I can't believe he's this good this early. I mean, youngest player, 20 years old all time, to have a 2010 game in a conference final. Quick. He can shoot. A lot of young players struggle with consistency shooting. Averaging 13 points a game, shooting 52.5% in the playoffs. Dylan Harper at 6. Mikal Bridges, who logs a lot of minutes, 19 a game and 63% shooting over this last 9 games. I mean, they gave up a lot to get him. I didn't think he had the greatest year, but again, he's a wing defender at an elite level. Mikal Bridges is largely what the league's transitioned to over the last decade. You know, a 3-and-D guy. So Mikal Bridges at number 7. De'Aaron Fox at 8. He's not totally healthy. He's been a clutch player of the year in the NBA. One year he led the NBA in steals. He's a 2-time All-Star. I thought he was huge in a couple of games against Oklahoma City. Like, he scored 15 points and all of them mattered. So again, on a very young team, his intelligence and maturity and an ability, he's got a little bit of a Brunson where he'll step up in big spots and take that shot. Won't always make it, but he'll take it. He's at 8. Josh Hart, another guy that logs big minutes, does a lot of little things, deflections, hustle plays, Nova guy, smart, tough. For the record, on this team, he gets some open looks, and he's been hitting them. So I always thought of him more of a defensive guy, but if you leave him open, he will burn you. Unless you're a Knicks fan and watch every night, you don't understand his value to the team, logs a lot of minutes. Josh Hart at 9. And Devin Vassell at number 10, another one of these great young players for the Spurs. He often guards the best opponent, like he guarded Ant in that series against Minnesota. 3-pointers made. Again, they have so... It's almost weird how young the Spurs are. And all of their young players feel like you trust them to take a big shot in a big moment. That is so counter to the NBA I've watched where... You know, the playoffs, young guys shrink. So here's my top 10, 5 apiece. And I think that's all we have. I think we have an incredibly even finals. Mitchell Robinson, latest word, is going to play. That matters. And with that, great writer, Frank Isola, covered the NBA. He's got a show called Starting Lineup on SiriusXM NBA Radio. All right, you saw my top 10. Just fire away, you know, crush it. I want to hear your opinion.
1: Yeah, your list is absolutely awful. No, you have it's obviously a reasonable list. I would probably put, I'm looking at it now, I'd probably put Karl Anthony Towns 3rd ahead of OG Anunoby. You make a great case, and OG's a two-way player. When he gets hurt and he doesn't play, you can see the impact that it has

0: on the Knicks. But Karl Anthony Towns is such a weapon. His ability to spread the court, open things up for Jalen Brunson is important. And you mentioned a guy at the end, Mitchell Robinson. I think Mitchell Robinson needs to be in the top 10 by the end of this series for the Knicks to win, because when you look at the games that he's played against San Antonio, he's been pretty dominant. In the NBA Cup, Colin, he had 15 rebounds, including 10 offensive rebounds, and he makes it so Wembanyama can't just roam around unless they're going to play Cornette and Wembanyama together. If not, if Wembanyama is guarding Mitchell Robinson, he's got to stay home. You got to put a body on him, because the way the Knicks kill you with Mitchell Robinson is offensive rebounds, which a lot of time lead to those scrambled three-pointers. And most of the time, it always seems like it's Jalen Brunson wide open off of those plays, knocking down a three.
1: So, you know, Karl Anthony Towns, high school, college, and pro, has always had a reputation. Incredibly skilled, one of the great jump shooting bigs ever. Little flaky, bad fouls, gets into weird ruts. I feel like something has happened since the Atlanta series. Obviously has the ball in his hands. But, I mean, I think if I ask you, all the years you covered Cat, we always kind of felt like, man, he's good. But sometimes you're just not sure which one shows up. Has he evolved this year, or are the things we worry about still very close to the surface?
0: I think there's a couple of things. I think we conveniently forget that he's now been to three straight conference finals. He was with one in Minnesota the last 2 years with the Knicks. So he's been really successful. Last year was an All-NBA center. I think he came into this season. There was a lot of talk about Giannis Antetokounmpo. I think he looked at it as, hang on a second, I wanted to stay in Minnesota, but I'm happy to be, you know, in New York. I'm close to my dad, close to where I grew up. Now we're having success. Now you guys want to ship me off to Milwaukee. So I think emotionally he was in a funk, Colin. And I also think he's the kind of guy, it's easy to pick on him because it doesn't really go back at a lot of people.
1: Right.
0: So he's an easy target. If Karl was nasty and aggressive with the media, maybe a lot of people would think twice about criticizing. So I think the criticism of Karl tends to be over the top when he's a terrific player. You know, he said it a couple of years ago, I'm the best shooting big man in league history. He's certainly going to be in the conversation, and that's what makes him great. He's been really successful the last 3 years.
1: What do you do against Wemby? Can you throw OG? I mean, because I do think offensively, he's not refined yet. He has off halves, off nights. I also think you can, I mean, listen, they put Drew Holiday, Blazers. You can put a smaller body on him and make him uncomfortable. What do you think the Knicks do?
0: I think you hit on it with OG Anunoby, because he has the versatility, the size, the strength. I thought it was a mistake that Oklahoma City made in game one, putting Alex Caruso on him. I know that Alex Caruso is going to compete, but he's just not big enough to be and strong enough really to contend with Victor Wembanyama. I could certainly see it being OG. And I think the Knicks need to be physical. I think if you go back to game five of the Western Conference Finals, Wembanyama clearly frustrated. His team lost the game, did not meet with the media afterwards. I think that had a lot to do with the way the game was being officiated. He was sulking a little bit, but what I like about him is that motivated him to play so well in both game six and game seven. So the league reprimanded him, saying, you know, enough of this. If you're going to sit down and talk, if you have a great game, you better be the guy that sit down after your team doesn't play well. But to his credit, I love the way that he responded. Again, to me, that's, I don't want to get too far ahead of it myself here, but that's a little bit of that Michael Jordan, Kobe Bryant quality that he has in him, that competitiveness. When he has a bad game, he's in a bad place. Look at the way he responded. And in six and seven, he was outstanding.
1: You know, James, I didn't love when James Dolan made the move. I said, why screw with it? But one of the things I've heard about Mike Brown, he's worked under Popovich, he's worked under Steve Kerr, Budenholzer, yep, Malone, Carlisle. Mike is a very well-liked, he's a good listener, he's not heavy-handed. Did you like the move with Tibbs? Because Tibbs has some rigidity to him, we all know that. When the move was first made, what was your reaction? Because Dolan came down and just said, we want more collaboration, and it was, I'll give Dolan credit, it was a big swing. Did you like it?
0: No, I didn't like it at all, because first of all, give it a week, you know, let the loss, you know, think, you know, take some time to take a deep breath and go over the season. Remember, their season ended on a Saturday, and I think it was by Tuesday, Tom was gone. They decided to make the coaching change. Remember, there's a little revisionist history here. Their number one choice was Jason Kidd. And when they didn't get permission to talk to Jason Kidd, he ends up getting an extension. Then they just started cold calling teams. Atlanta with Quinn Snyder, Ime Udoka with the Houston Rockets, Billy Donovan with the Chicago Bulls. They were getting involved in everyone's business here because these teams were denying permission, which was leading in the case of certainly Jason Kidd and Billy Donovan to getting extensions. So it's worked out with Mike Brown. I thought for me, when Tyrese Halliburton got hurt at halftime, in the first quarter of game 7 against Oklahoma City, and it was clear that it was an Achilles, I remember thinking at the time, the Knicks are going to go to the finals next year because there's no Tatum, there's no Tyrese Halliburton, and the Eastern Conference isn't good enough. So I think it was all set up for them, but ultimately all that matters is getting there. If Mike Brown's the coach, more power to him because he came in there with a lot of pressure on him. You weren't going to be able to lose in the conference finals like they did last year, even though they hadn't been there since 1999. Since 2000. He needed to get to a finals, and that's what they've done.
1: I've said this since February 1st, Wemby and the Spurs are 13-1 against the East. The Knicks is the only loss. They lost in the Gold Cup. Clearly, yep. The Knicks match up well with San Antonio. I didn't think the Knicks matched up particularly well with Oklahoma City. I said before the finals, I think Oklahoma City creates some problems for Brunson. I think the Knicks match up pretty well here. Go back to the last time they played. What has absolutely worked for the Knicks? Absolutely worked against San Antonio.
0: All right, let me just start up by saying I love that you got soccer on the brain. You called it the Gold Cup. It was the NBA Cup. I'll be watching all the World Cup games on Fox. And don't worry, I'll be all over it. I think it has a lot to do with the way that they've defended Wembanyama and the effectiveness of Mitchell Robinson. That's why what's happened here over the past week or so with the news of his injury, the fact that he had surgery. I know you just said that he's going to play. We have no idea how effective he's going to be. If it's that fifth metacarpal, people are saying that, you know, that's a boxer fracture. Is that what they call it? Then sometimes that could take weeks upon weeks for it to heal. Now, he's not a great shooter. We know that. But Colin, you know, at some point tonight, whether it's a guy, you know, running past him going to hit his hand or somebody will slap down on his hand, we'll see what happens then. But that is a big part of it. And if I'm the New York Knicks and I go back to covering the team when Latrell Sprewell showed up in training camp with a broken hand and how upset James Dolan, the owner, was. And that really started the downfall of their relationship and eventually led to Sprewell being gone. I would have to think the Knicks organization is ticked off because here they're on this tremendous roll. They've won 11 straight games. You get all this time off. And now Mitchell Robinson shows up with a broken hand. And Mike Brown said it didn't happen in the game. It didn't happen in practice. So there you go. He kind of leaves it open for everyone to try to figure out what's happened. But he's an important part of it. And one quick thing, too, you mentioned Oklahoma City. I think the Knicks watching that game 7, I think they were probably rooting for Oklahoma City because I don't think Jalen Williams was going to play, who was, in theory, their second best player. And A.J. Mitchell, who had been really their second best player, or at least second best scorer during the playoffs. So I think the Knicks probably looked at it. Now is the time to get Oklahoma City. The Spurs, I get the, you know, youth and everything like that, but the Spurs just come in healthier and really playing well right now.
1: Hey, I got to ask you kind of a broad NBA question because, you know, you hear rumors all the time in the offseason and most are nonsense. And maybe this is, but Tim Kawakami has been doing this for a long time. Bay Area knows what he's doing. He said, it's not crazy. He said, if you look at the draft slot for the Warriors, the Lakers, J.J. Redick and Luka are the future. They're absolutely working on Austin Reeves because they're not going to let him go like they did with Caruso and get nothing. So LeBron now is like on the back burner, which LeBron and Rich Paul don't like. I think privately, this new Dodger ownership, Laker ownership, would like to move on, but they don't want to do the breaking up. And Tim Kawakami said, Kerr, Draymond, Curry, LeBron. And remember, LeBron vacations with Draymond. He's always wanted to play with Steph Curry. And the truth is, their 11th pick, or they move up a slot, they could get Adai Mara, the rim protector, the Spaniard, kind of an offensive, clever player. I saw that and I thought, you know, it's a Gulfstream 40-minute flight back to L.A. His family loves L.A. I don't think it's crazy. When you hear it, what do you think? LeBron of the Warriors.
0: I don't think it's crazy at all. I was in L.A. in October. I showed up at your doorstep. They said you had since moved. But I did hang out with the Warriors for a couple of days. And it wasn't coming from the players, but there was a lot of buzz around the team that the idea of perhaps LeBron joining the Warriors after the season. And a lot of that has to do, especially with his relationship with Steph Curry, you know, rivals. What I love about it is they both were born in Akron, Ohio in the same hospital, which is bonkers to actually think about something like that. but it does make a lot of sense. I think if you were to leave the Lakers, and I don't know why, if I'm the Lakers, I'd want to have him. I think he played really well.
1: He did
0: this season for what you should expect from a guy who's 41 years old. He's not going to play 82 games, and they needed Luka Doncic. I don't think it's the craziest thing that he ends up on the Golden State Warriors. It makes a lot of sense for a lot of reasons. Obviously, the relationships, and whether or not it's going to work. I mean, you know, Oklahoma City isn't going anywhere. You have the Spurs. You know, Denver is still really good, and you have Minnesota. It's not going to be easy in the West, but it makes a lot of sense, and it's certainly a move I could see LeBron James making.
1: All right, before you go, you know your soccer as well as anybody that covers the NBA, certainly. France, England, you know, there's a lot of high luxury picks here. Who do you have winning?
0: Yeah, you know, I mean, France has got so many good players. What's interesting about England, you know, they're going to be playing a lot of games here on the East Coast where it's going to be hot. I have a lot of British friends. I keep telling them I think England has a chance, but I'm going to go out on a limb here. I know it's crazy. I'm going to pick Portugal. I know Portugal won the Nations League. I think that was, a year ago. I like their team a lot. I'll give you a little soccer combination for tonight's game one. Julian Champagny, who plays for the Spurs, outstanding role player. His father, Ranford, was a player at St. John's in 1996 when they won the national championship.
1: That's right.
0: So there you go. There's a little soccer connection for you.
1: And the sick Daryl Morey and the Sixers just let him go.
0: For Mac McClung to win, to play in the slam dunk. Who do you have winning? Give me your pick.
1: I have the Spurs in six, but I don't feel good about it at all. At all.
0: Yeah, I got the Knicks in six doing it. Hard to believe.
1: By the way, Cristiano Ronaldo would be playing, let's see here, sixth World Cup for Portugal. Sixth.
0: I know. They got Bruno Fernandes. You know, you got the Mende in the back. They got some Mendes. They got good players. And they're playing in the heat. Colombia, Portugal in Miami, I think, is the hottest ticket for the group stage games. Portugal, Colombia. How about that? In Miami. Not bad.
1: Frank Isola. You have so many things here for us. I mean, that's why we bring you on. Good seeing you.
0: Thanks. Good seeing you, Colin.
1: Frank, one of the good guys in the media. And you know what I like about Frank for years is he doesn't soft pedal the local teams. James Dolan, Frank will tell you what he thinks, and he doesn't really care. He doesn't care. Almost 30 years ago, scientist Gary Kehoe drank a cup of tea with a strange mushroom floating in it. 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
0: So Caleb Williams says it is a childhood dream. He has been given the cover of Madden for Chicago Bear to ever be given, awarded that title. I still think Caleb is very unique and rare. He is still underrated as a number one pick at quarterback. And here's my theory on it. If you go look at number one quarterbacks, you know, Trevor Lawrence, Andrew Luck, Joe Burrow, Matt Stafford, Peyton Manning, they're very traditional. So, and Caleb's not. From painting the fingernails to only 6'1", he's unbelievable off platform. Honestly, sometimes I think he's better off platform than in the pocket. First NIL star, first Gen Z quarterback. So he goes 5-12. And in sports, unlike art or music, we don't like solo acts or independent, right? The garage band plays great music. It doesn't in sports. Sports is order and standings. And so when Joe Burrow is 2-7-1 as a rookie, or Peyton Manning is 3-13, or Trevor Lawrence is 4-13, or Matt Stafford's 2-8, people say, oh, still project as a superstar. Be patient. They inherited a mess. When Caleb went and struggled year one, well, you know, he ad-libs a lot. Well, he's a non-traditional quarterback. And I think, you know, again, in music, in the arts, in movies, unique is celebrated. Pink Floyd, celebrated. The Beatles, celebrated. Stanley Kubrick, the director, celebrated. That's not how sports works. You know, sports is order and standings and wins and losses. Music, sports is more objective than subjective. And so I think in the industry of sports, to be different is you better be successful because people are going to push back. And, you know, you get a Super Bowl, you get a parade. That's about as crazy as we get. We get a parade. I mean, that's about the ad libby we accept with football. So I think this season, and I said this at the end of last year, I'm not sure outside of Josh Allen, anybody has his talent in the NFL playing that position. I think two quarterbacks in this league have more horsepower than any other quarterbacks, Allen and Caleb. I do not think Mahomes has quite that level of horsepower. So I do think right now he's a top five quarterback in the league. But he is so different, had such a bad first year, and because he plays a non-traditional style of quarterback, we struggle with that in sports. We're not quite sure what to do with it. Here is Caleb earlier today on the Kelsey's New Heights podcast on being on the Madden cover.
1: Childhood dream, man. I mean, honestly, Mike Vick being on the cover, a couple of other, obviously, John Madden and, you know, John Madden covers and all these different things. So it's going to go up for sure. And right next to, it's probably going to be one of the newer trophies for me, being able to put it up right now. Yeah. Other cool trophies, yeah, I have and accolades I have. Like I said, I mean, dream come true. And they never had two back-to-back. So let's see if we can. That's
14: my, already
1: that's
14: yeah,
1: my thing.
14: Like
1: yeah, that's my thing.
0: And my personal discussions or talks with Caleb, I like him. And he knows he's different. He knows he's got a different style. And he kind of laughs and leans into it. I know his dad, and they, you know, they understand. It is harder to be unique in sports. In music, celebrated. Art, movies, it's different. Sports, standings, first, second, win, lose, objective. J-Mac with the news.
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26: Let's get started with tonight's NBA Finals. The big matchup to watch, it's Jalen Brunson against my guy, Steph Castle. Colin, I have been prattling on about Castle all season. Incredible defender. I think he's already on the short list of one of the best two-way players in the league. We saw him totally lock up SGA in that last round. I mean, just SGA had an awful series, maybe his worst since he became a star. And Jalen Brunson talked about just how good Castle is defensively.
27: He's great. I think his intensity and tenacity is special. He plays with a chip on his shoulder, and he's had that since I've seen him at UConn. And the way he's played over these first couple years of his career, I mean, he's going to be a great player, great defender. And but he's tough. It's something you have to game plan for, and just be smart.
0: I mean, Brunson is going to get his. The question is how hard. You know, listen, they're going to put some defensive pressure on him, too. They're going to attack Jalen Brunson. The way to beat the Knicks, I mean, at least nobody in the East can do it. But the way to go after him is to force Brunson to play defense, force him to play on both ends, wear him out over the course of a series. That's always been the kind of the remedy to beat, like, James Harden, great offensive guards. Make it Luka. Make them play defense, and as the series goes on and on and on, you wear them out in games 5, game 6, game 7. Brunson's going to get his points early in the series. Can you make him really work hard on the defensive end as well and make him really work for his points? And I think that's what San Antonio will do. I mean, they gave SGA all sorts of problems. SGA was still good, but he was much less consistent in that Western Conference Finals than he had been in his playoff career up to that point.
26: Yeah, it's interesting because if you watch SGA off the ball, Colin, he does nothing. He just stands there. They're not running him around a gauntlet of screens. He just stands and kind of waits for his turn. This is his offense. It's, I'm going to be at the top of the key. I'm going to do a series of moves, try to take you, and then I'm going to get to my mid-range spot and draw a foul. That's not Brunson's game. Brunson off the ball is running through screens, not like Steph Curry level, but there's going to be a lot of switches. I think Brunson's going to have a good series. I know you're all in on the Spurs. I totally get it. I picked the Spurs before the playoffs. I think the Knicks win this series. They have so many weapons right now. Well, they are playing so good. They can beat you in so many ways.
0: Castle's 6'6 with a 6'9 wingspan.
26: So everybody's tripping over themselves. Who is his NBA comp? And I've been saying for a while, I think Jimmy Butler. I think he is an absolute dog defensively, and he can get any shot he wants in the mid-range. I mean, Castle's one of my favorite players in the league, Tom, but I love Brunson. And I'm
0: How about Drew Holiday with maybe a little more skilled offensively?
26: That's,
0: a little bit
26: that's
0: more
26: not
0: skilled.
26: Bad. Yeah. Holiday was instrumental for the Milwaukee Bucks, winning them the title. All right, let's go back to the NFL and Justin Herbert, a great quarterback who has zero career playoff wins. I have to preface that or people get angry. Anyways, Herbert's working with Mike McDaniel now, the new offensive coordinator, and he's working on his footwork, speeding up his release because he took a ton of sacks last year. Here's Herbert talking about the new evolution.
2: The footwork has been a little different, and you know, we really emphasized the first couple of weeks of just getting the ball out as quick as possible, almost getting it to a point where, you know, the receivers haven't looked back for it yet, and that just allows them to catch the ball with, you know, maximum ability to turn upfield and have time before a defender gets to them.
0: Yeah, when you say you need to make sure you say, as I want a playoff game, who are these morons that think Justin Herbert's not really good? Like, well, are there people out there? I don't follow it. Are there people out there that don't? Charles Barkley didn't win a ring. Charles Barkley's one of the 15 best basketball players I've ever seen play.
26: I mean, Charles Barkley won an MVP. He went to the finals. Like, Herbert's still got to prove stuff in the postseason. I get it. He's been an underdog in all these playoff games. It's fine. But at the same time, like, we need to see him show up. Now, he didn't have his tackles last year. But what I'm most interested in is he gets both tackles back and McDaniel. Remember with Tua, it's like drop step, bang, drop step. There's not like holding the ball, padding, looking around.
0: Well, they also drafted the best center in the second round, Slaughter from Florida. So they also upgraded their interior O-line. It wasn't a great interior O-line draft. It was a good tackle draft. But they went in I think it was the second round, and got the best center in college football. So this is going to be a different look. I can't wait to watch them play. I think it's going to be a fascinating offense. Tua made a Pro Bowl with Mike McDaniel.
26: He made the playoffs twice.
0: He made a Pro Bowl in the AFC with Allen, Lamar, Burrow, Mahomes. He made a Pro Bowl. So what's Burrow going to do? Herbert going to do?
26: So my summer picks for conference championship, I've got Chargers-Bengals in the AFC title game. Bengals, that Bengals schedule is a joke. They're going to roll. They're going to be very good. But you look at the Chargers, they will start 100% 2-0. Then it's Buffalo and Seattle, and we'll see early with 2 weeks under their belt how the offense looks. After that, you know, Broncos, Chiefs, that's four tough games before the bye, and they'll right the ship down the stretch against, you know, Dolphins.
0: Can you imagine weeks 8 and 9, they have to play the Rams and the Texans defense back-to-back.
26: They're rested coming out of the bye.
0: They better be.
26: And it says SoFi. It says at Rams, but come on, that's basically a home game. Anyways, bullish, very, on Herbert. Final story, Colin. It's just made me laugh. You know, Pittsburgh Steelers, for the longest time, spend all the money on defense. That's all we're going to invest in. And then we hear it's going to be new now. Hey, offense. No. same as it ever was in Pittsburgh, Colin. Nick Herbig, the linebacker, a four-year, $100 million extension. I just want to laugh, but I'll let you take it away.
0: No, it's just the Steelers.
26: This is their DNA, right? We're going to win with defense. I mean, Nick Herbig's a fine player. He's good. I'm not going to bore you with his stats.
0: He's a good player. Good
26: quarterback pressures. He's good.
0: Yeah.
26: But this is all they do. This is, I mean,
0: I told you this. They'll be fine with Aaron Rodgers. Going forward, ownership, front office, questions at quarterback. I do not like the future of the Steelers. I don't think. I mean, doesn't Joey Porter Jr., he hasn't gotten paid.
26: He's angling for a deal. The Steelers currently, without Porter, have the most expensive defense in the NFL heading into next season.
0: It'll be the sixth straight year.
26: I don't think that's a winning formula. And people will say, well, wait, what about the Texans? Time out. The Texans are all young studs. Now, Herbig's only 24.
0: Yeah, and the Texans defense is miles better than the Steelers.
26: Yes, it is close.
0: I mean, the Rams struggled to get first downs last year against the Tech. Texans defense was next level. It's one of the best defenses since the Legion of Boom.
26: The Steelers know this from their playoff game where Rodgers was just annihilated. I don't think this is a winning strategy. I got to dial down the hot takes. It's Wednesday. I got to save them for tomorrow.
0: But Colin,
26: I'm telling you right now, if you looked at the rosters, the Jets or the Steelers, I'm taking the Jets roster in a heartbeat. Heartbeat. And you can have Aaron Rodgers, that's fine. But the Jets have a better, younger nuke core.
0: I like the Steelers roster. I just don't like where they spend their money.
26: Well,
0: there you go. J-Mac with the news.
25: Well, that's the news.
3: And thanks for stopping by.
25: The Herd Line News.
0: There is a lesson to be learned from the Knicks. And you can bang on California all you want. They had a big primaries yesterday. But I'll tell you who likes L.A., next in the Herd.
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31: Three staccato cries of Mayday and an eyewitness report of a mid-air explosion is about all that is known this morning of the British Columbia air disaster, which yesterday claimed 52 lives.
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34: We were told nothing.
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26: Sunday, the UFL playoffs kick off. It's time to crown a champion. Two semifinal games Sunday. 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
0: So when James Dolan got rid of Tibbs, he put it out there. His quote was, "I want somebody that's more flexible and more collaborative." I didn't like the move at the time, but one thing, and it's a clear shot at Tibbs, whereas Mike Brown is seen as a better listener, works well with others, Tibbs was viewed as more rigid. And I'm going to tell you, in my life, you can go back to Woody Hayes at Ohio State, rigid and inflexible does not age well. You know, Bobby Knight was considered the best half-court basketball coach ever. He would not participate in the one-and-done. Go look at his last 3 years at Texas Tech. Very average. You can go look at Dabo Sweeney, who I like a lot. He doesn't want to participate at any level with the transfer portal or the NIL. Clemson can no longer beat elite teams. I think they were 7-6 last year. Bill Belichick, as he got older, "I'm only going to coach certain guys." Good luck with that. Belichick got fired 4-13 last year. Nick Saban was principled. He was never inflexible. Coach K, Rick Pitino, again, flexible, but principled. Principled is, you know, a set of guiding rules. You can look at it and think like, I'm not going to do that because that is not one of my guiding norms or guiding rules. I like principled people. Rigid isn't principled. Rigid is I'm not going to involve. I'm not going to do one and done. Well, it's legal. I'm not going to do NIL. Well, it's legal. I'm not going to do transfer portal. And in my life, I can tell you integrity or principles age well. Inflexibility does not age well. And Tibbs, you know, let's just run the offense through Jalen Brunson. I mean, Jalen Brunson, year after year, looked worn down by the end of the year. And I think Tibbs is a really good coach. But it was that isolation offense. Brunson's a smaller player. Usage rate is through the roof. And Mike Brown's like, we got to make some moves. And it's worked. So here's Mike Brown's coached everywhere. Pop, Carlisle, Steve Kerr. He talks about his evolution as a coach.
1: One of the many things that I learned from Pop and Steve, you know, Steve was really good at trying to play a lot of different guys. If you can kind of control the minutes during the regular season, it helps them during the postseason. And, you know, so from people telling me that, I believe it. And that's what I tried to do.
0: So, you know, New York is called the city that never sleeps. Tibbs was the coach that never subbed. And at some point, it just kind of wore everybody out. And I think Tibbs is a good coach. But I'm telling you, you can go back to Belichick and Bobby Knights, and you can go to baseball managers. You gotta, don't confuse principles with rigidity. It's like people that confuse morals with ethics. Morals, your morals aren't mine, mine aren't yours. That's personal. Ethics is, you know, standards at a company. Ethical standards at a company. That can include many people. Morals is about me and you. Yours aren't mine, mine aren't yours. But we can all be under an umbrella with the same ethical standards at a company. Remember what Rick Pitino came on this show, and you know, Rick Pitino now is aging. Rick's like, you got to embrace the new stuff.
2: I think I can adjust to just about anything because you have to adjust today. You see it all the time. All the sports change. The coaches that don't want to change get out. And I wasn't ready to get out.
0: Yeah, it's in my life, there's almost a golden rule. When you meet people who are like late 60s, early mid 70s, and they're happy and they look great, they're never rigid. they're always flexible people. You know, they're kind of, you know, life's one big wave. Ride the wave. Don't fight it, right? Because cultures and realities and reasons, and they just all change. Sports is crazy. It used to be a 3-point shot could get you benched. Now teams shoot 45 a night. I was thinking about this. I'm going to throw this out there. Yesterday they had primaries, elections in California, and everybody always beats up on California. And I lived there for 9 years. The people, the food, the weather, the options. There's so many things to do in California. There are some things that drive me crazy. The train to nowhere, the Palisades fire. Don't get me. You know, I think politicians in general underserve their voters. I don't think there's a lot of great pod. There's not a single politician right now in the country that speaks for me. I wish there were. There's not. So, but it's interesting. Myles Garrett, all excited to go to L.A., and LeBron chose L.A., and Stafford loves L.A., and Aaron Donald didn't leave L.A. And you know what you find out about California? You know who does like it? Like sedentary people who are old and grumpy may not like it. Pro athletes do. And they like it a lot. And they train there, and they live there, and they retire there. Well, they're rich. Yes. Like I hear about all the time. Oh, billionaires leaving California. When SpaceX goes public in Manhattan Beach alone, 3 new billionaires, 50 new millionaires. They create them. As quick as they leave, they create new ones. And California, when I just look at the coaches, Harbaugh, I want to go to California. Harbaugh could have gone to a lot of places. He chose California. But the taxes, they're high. I will admit, they're high. I live in Chicago. They're high here too. A lot of the cool places globally, they got high taxes because they got a lot of people and a lot of options. But I look back at all this stuff all the time, and all I hear is you got to be careful of what you're hearing, what you're reading, what the algorithms are jamming down. All I look at California and I look at all these teams, is there a city in America right now that's got more great coaches and more great players and more stars than Los Angeles? I know, the taxes. I lived there for 9 years. The taxes are a lot. But I put this up the other day about the top 10 athletes in Los Angeles, and there are people that will make like all-star teams that didn't make the list. Shohei, Luka, LeBron, Stafford, Mookie Betts. When LeBron, and you and I have discussed LeBron, what do we always say? Is he willing to leave California? Because his family loves it. Well, he's rich. Guess what? There's a lot of people that aren't rich that love California, and they're never going to leave. I always told my kids, you didn't grow up in California. I said, the advantage is you will at some point, it'll be easier to leave California. If you grow up there with that weather, it's such a great place for active people. Hiking, beaches, biking, trails, gyms everywhere, options. I mean, if you're active, there's nowhere like it in America. I mean, Otani, Luka, Garrett, LeBron. I mean, the three biggest stars in the world right now in sports are arguably Otani, Luka, and LeBron. They're all in L.A. and they chose it. They wanted it. They like it. They embrace it. They don't want to leave it.
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25: Yesterday was Lou Gehrig Day in Major League Baseball as they shine a light on ALS awareness. Emmett Sheehan does that every time he pitches because on his glove he has embroidered KALS.
27: Yeah, for me, ALS, I didn't know much about it until I got to Boston College. And then, you know, Pete Frates, who was a BC baseball player, got ALS. And he was around when I was there. So everyone had KALS on their gloves. And the Frates family was really close to the program. And yeah, unfortunately, we lost Pete a few years ago. But it's stuck with me since then. And I just wanted to keep it going into pro ball.
25: Emmett Sheehan with a big heart. 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
0: I think it's so funny. We were just talking during the break about, you know, California just gets crushed with PR. But the Stanley Cup, the last Canadian team to win the Stanley Cup was the Canadians back in the early 90s. I think it was 1993. Look who dominates hockey right now. Vegas and Florida teams. Why would that be? Better weather, no state tax, and lots of pretty girls. And for the average hockey player who's 27-year-old man, keeps more of his money to winter league, the weather's better, he sees the sun, and beautiful women everywhere. Sorry that's uncomfortable, but that's the reality of whenever I hear about California, nobody likes California. Pro athletes do. They can go golf every day. They can go outside every day. You don't need an air conditioner. You don't need a heater. You know, I'm sorry. A lot of people like that. Well, they're rich. Not everybody that lives in these states. I go to Rome. You know, I try to go to Rome occasionally. You know, not very often. But there are parts of Rome that are pretty rough. Mexico City's unbelievable. Maybe the best food city in the world. Safe? Absolutely. Parts of town, like Los Angeles. It's a big city. Every big city's got problems. Like, I live in Chicago. Beautiful city, architecture, people, food, options, sports, unbelievable. Big cities, you know, they're harder to manage. They're more expensive. So, but it's just funny watching hockey. I don't think I've ever seen a young franchise dominate more than Vegas. Swear to God, Vegas is – why? Well, is it because it's a hockey hotbed? No state tax, warm weather, agents funnel their players there. Agents don't funnel their players to Edmonton. They funnel them to the States. It's not, there's always these stories. Why can't Canada?

0: Tip off tonight, Spurs and Knicks. I think it's going to be an absolutely epic matchup. One thing I've been thinking about is that the NBA is at its very best when its best player is also its biggest star. Magic, Shaq, LeBron, Curry. You know, that's MJ, obviously. So your best player is your biggest star. Where the NBA gets into trouble is when your best player isn't your biggest star. SGA, Jokic, Tim Duncan, Moses Malone won back-to-back MVPs. That's when the league's kind of swimming and feels rudderless. So a Spurs championship would guarantee and mean the best player, Wemby, best two-way player right now, would be the biggest star. I don't know if it happens this year. It may start next year. But they did beat in the Game 7 the defending champs. Boxing has a unification bout. The NBA, in my opinion, could use theirs. So New York against Wemby is a no-lose proposition for the league. The Knicks either get their first championship in 53 years. They're charging now more for tickets than Manhattan rent. Google it. It's true. Or Wemby begins a Bill Russell, Jordan, Magic, Bird, Shaq-like transformation of the league. There is so much to like about New York. They're older. Their wings are big and physical. Karl Anthony Towns is the best shooting big maybe ever. Brunson's on a heater. OG matches up, we think, with Wemby, and they've actually played very well against the Spurs this season. There's so much to like about New York in this series. But I can't get past this number. When Wemby plays just 15 minutes, 15 minutes, the Spurs are 39-6 since February 1st and 13-1 against the East. That one loss, though, is to the Knicks. But I still like San Antonio in this series, in six or seven games. Why? They have the best overall player. That matters. They have home court advantage. That matters. The Knicks have a crucial injury to the one guy that physically can go toe-to-toe. We think Mitchell Robinson with Wemby, he's injured. Also, the Spurs are much more battle-tested. I mean, in May, the Knicks played two close games. Two. And were far superior to both teams. We didn't know until this past weekend if the Spurs were even superior to the other team in the Western Conference Finals. So I like the Spurs. Home court. Have Wemby. Battle-tested. Don't have a key injury that worries me. Dylan Harper appears to be back. Here is Wemby on tonight's NBA Finals.
1: How do you feel about the fact that a lot of the world, the basketball world, even the general world, is going to be watching the series? And how does that spotlight motivate you? And how do you feel comfortable in that spotlight?
2: Doesn't motivate me. At the end of the day, only 20,000 people fit in the arena. So it doesn't really make a difference.
0: I like everything about him. He's smart. He'll talk to the press. He's got a sense of humor. He's dominant. He wants it. Unlike other European players, he really wants to dominate everything from the regular season to the NBA Cup to the All-Star game to the playoffs. He's really, really into it. It matters to him. Years ago, I started a business, and I started it with a good friend of mine. And we sat down one time. We talked about what kind of people do we want to hire? And I said, I want people that are competitive and care. If they're just showing up to work, what's the point? Do you really love the business? Do you really care? Are you willing to be competitive and put it out there? That's what I love about Wemby. He wants this so badly. And not all players do. In fact, not all star players want it to that level. All right, this story came out yesterday. It's kind of interesting, kind of frightening. You know, when Myles Garrett signed with the Rams, they went from favorite to strong favorite to win the Super Bowl.

0: And then yesterday, Jordan Schultz of the Schultz Report called Aaron Donald. He said, would you consider coming back to the NFL? He said, yeah, I'm flirting with the idea. Oh, good hell. So he retired at 32. Today, he's only 35. Remember, Calais Campbell is 39 and still an above-average defensive lineman. 39 years old. Cam Hayward was the highest rated, according to PFF, the highest rated defensive tackle in the NFL last year. He's 37. Aaron Donald's had no major injuries, all pro first team the year he retired, started every single game. He simply lost motivation. The Rams were 10-7. They weren't a Super Bowl team. They lost in the first round, and he was, and there's video to prove it, he was being triple teamed. He just lost motivation. To me, this literally makes sense. And I want you to think about this. We talk a lot about offense. If Aaron Donald came back, and there's no doubt in my mind he would be elite, you'd have Byron Young on one side, Myles Garrett on the other. Puna Ford was the number one rated nose tackle in the NFL last year. Braden Fisk has been a hit at defensive end, and Kobe Turner will get a big payday. Let me insert Aaron Donald. That would, without question, be the greatest compilation of defensive line talent ever put together. And I don't even know if it's close. And then here's the thing about Aaron Donald. As you age, all of you, people watching me right now in your 50s, 60s, as you age, you like to work. But you want your work to be meaningful, not pointless or fruitless. And so, and I really believe this, Tom Brady would have kept playing. One of the reasons Tom Brady retired was the Bucs were 8-9, and they were getting really old really quickly. If the Bucs would have been 11-6 and co-Super Bowl favorites, Tom Brady would have played, and maybe two more years, could have been three. I still think he could play now. So it's once Myles Garrett signs, you start looking at it going, okay. And remember, Aaron Donald, go to his IG page. Okay, he doesn't have umbrella drinks at the beach. He hasn't put on weight. It's Aaron Donald working out. That's the thing he loves. Aaron Donald IG page. Aaron Donald working out. So here's Sean McVay trying to wipe the smile off his face when he was asked yesterday about reuniting with Aaron Donald.
1: If he's interested, you know, there is no... Here's what I'll say. You talk to Aaron and you see what he's saying about that. But here's what I would tell you guys overall, too, is, you know, Aaron's a guy that I stay really close in touch with, and I know the respect that he has for Miles. Talk to him about the opportunity to be able to bring him on board. If Aaron decides he wants to dust him off at the age of 35, I bet you he could still do it at a pretty high clip.
0: I'm just trying to think of another defensive line in league history. Kobe Turner, Aaron Donald, Myles Garrett, Byron Young, Puna Ford. I mean, just Braden Fisk. I mean, it just, they have not missed at all on picks. That would be nuts. But, you know, it's interesting. Despite being in L.A., the Rams are pretty good at being under the radar. It's not like a hypey, because they're not the only game in town. It's not a hypey organization for as good as they are. They're kind of, you don't see their players out. It's very, you know, they train up north a little bit. You just don't see a lot of the Rams. This would be the first Rams team that would be wildly hyped like that. I don't know if they've ever gone into a season as a Super Bowl favorite. So, and then you add Myles Garrett. If you add Aaron Donald, that's a whole different ballgame. Now, a lot of Laker teams have been hyped through the years. The Dodgers now are hyped. Rams have been under the radar a lot. They've done a really good job to just stay out of the news cycle. You know, they're liked in the community, but it's a Dodgers town more than anything. So it's kind of, you know, this has a rock star feel to it, and that's not really what they've been. If you're planning a summer vacation, be on the lookout for potential scams. 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
0: You ever been to a vegan bakery, J-Mac? They are fantastic because you can still use sugar.
23: No, well, I like sugar.
0: You know, I do too. It's not good for you, but I, you know, eat
23: are you vegan? Or is that what you're doing? Are you coming clean?
0: I know I can't.
23: So
0: like
23: am I on the am I clear of all the steak dinners I owe you now? Because you're
0: no,
23: vegan.
0: No, no. I had short ribs two nights ago, and I may have a big hamburger for dinner tonight. But I'm telling you, vegan bakeries are the future.
23: Okay. Hey, if you do, you need an investor? I got a couple bucks I'm willing to invest in your business. No, I trust you, you know?
0: I'm just saying, when you go to one, it's always remarkable. Like about twice a year, I bump into one. I'm always like, I can't tell the difference.
23: You bump into a vegan baker?
0: Well, I mean, you know, I'm out and about. You know,
23: I thought you cut carbs. You're looking all skinny coming back from your vacation.
0: Me and my son walked. We walked a lot in Madrid, I will tell you. It was great. Beautiful, beautiful.
23: In that heat? I thought you'd be just getting chauffeured around, air conditioned.
0: No. Public transportation, my friend, with the people. J-Mac with the news.
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26: This is the Herdline News.
23: All right. It's Mitchell Robinson update time. You know, the word on the street right now is he is expected to be available for the Knicks tonight. You see him here at Shoot Around. Working kind of sort of effortlessly, but Colin, some more information has come out. So initially, remember, they called it a pinky, a broken pinky.
0: Right.
23: They have now adjusted it to a fifth metacarpal bone in his right hand. And Brian Windhorst, who we both know, say, you know, I'm not saying he punched anything, but this is a boxer's injury. The metacarpal. So you and I kind of joked yesterday. Clearly, he was upset about something. And clearly hit something and broke a bone in his hand. Not great, but he's expected to be available and play. I know he's only a 14-minute-a-game guy, but he's one of the best shot blockers in the league for 36 minutes. And, you know, you could use him. Colin, this has to be just disheartening. If he's like a non-factor and unable to play as a letdown because he couldn't keep his emotions in check on the eve of the Knicks' first finals trip since, you know, before the internet existed.
0: Yeah, he matters. I mean, he's a rebounding force and a defensive player. I mean, the good news is OG is a big-bodied 3-and-D guy. I mean, he can do a lot. OG is really valuable in a series like this because he's got some dexterity. I'm going to take the Spurs in six.
23: I'll go Knicks in six. We're on opposite sides. I'm not putting a jet ski on this, just for the record.
0: No. A week ago, I mean, after that game, it was Saturday night, I kind of liked the Knicks. And then more I thought about it, then I heard about this injury. I mean, San Antonio, since February 1st, Man, let's be honest. It's a young team. October, November, December, January. They're just growing. Yeah. But since February, like, they've kind of defined what they are. Yeah. I can't wait.
23: Last 11 games, best team in the league. New York Knickerbockers.
0: Well, who have they,
23: Well, they beat the Sixers, who beat the Celtics.
0: They've played two close games in all of May. Two. Like, it matters. They have not been battle tested. They have not been in close games. Now, they're a good fourth quarter team regardless, but they have not been in a lot of tight games. So, in San Antonio.
23: Who's got the coaching edge here tonight? Or in the series?
0: They're both good. They're both fine.
23: Excuse me? Mike Brown doesn't have the coaching edge? He's been a head coach way longer. He's been in many more high leverage games.
0: I don't,
23: assistant or head coach.
0: I think good is good. Yeah.
23: Put some respect on his name, my friend. All right, let's go to the NFL, Colin. And obviously, it's been a big week in the NFL, including your guy, Caleb Williams, getting on the cover of Madden. However, people are wondering, is Rome Odunze going to be able to step up and be the number one with DJ Moore in Buffalo?
0: I think Colston Loveland's going to be their number one.
23: Colston, the tight end?
0: Yeah, I think he's their number one target. I think a tight end can be a number one target. I think he is. I think Brock Bowers for the Raiders is their number one target. I think Colston Loveland is the number one target. It's not a receiver.
23: Mm. Well, Odunze's confident he could be the guy. You've also got Luther Burden, twitched up receiver who can, he's nice.
0: No, he's Luther Burden. Again, think about this. You're Caleb Williams. You come in. And, Rome Odunze got banged up. Colston Loveland, Luther Burden did not. So I think a lot of it for a young quarterback is who can I rely on? And so, Josh Allen, he can rely on Dawson Knox and Kincaid.
23: Yeah.
0: He hasn't been able to rely necessarily consistently on wide receivers. Right? Keon Coleman hasn't been.
23: Shakir was their leading guy.
0: Slot guy.
23: Yeah.
0: But I think when I look at Chicago's offense, it's a run first offense because Caleb can move with a pair of very good tight ends. I think DJ Moore was a low end one. I think Luther Burden's more of a two. I think Rome Odunze is more of a two. And I don't think that's a criticism. I think Colston Loveland is going to be a, health being crucial, but Colston Loveland's going to be a five-time Pro Bowler. He's a very elite. Oh, I think he's an incredibly elite player.
23: All right. Mm-hmm. Jim Harbaugh product right out of Michigan. That's what he's doing. All right, let's go to the final story, Colin. That's the New England Patriots and Josh McDaniels. Boy, he seems very excited to get A.J. Brown in the building. Listen, this quote seems a little hyperbolic, but it is June. Colin, Josh McDaniels is now saying he hasn't seen anyone play with this kind of force since maybe Gronkowski. Now, we know A.J. Brown is tough off the catch, tough to tackle. Look at the big hands. He's strong. Kind of a tank, but that is high praise. Gronk is on the short list of greatest tight ends in the history of football.
0: The other day, I don't know where I saw this. I saw a Gronk highlight package. I don't know where I saw this. It must have been on TikTok or something. It looks cartoonish. Gronk looks like that high school kid that's 6'5 with a mustache, and he's just running over all the sophomores. A.J. Brown, that's one of the things about the Philadelphia experiment. Think about this. So you have a great O-line. You have Saquon Barkley. So linebackers can't cheat. They have to be close to the D-line. You're going to have a big gap between linebackers and safeties. And your tight ends are more than capable. You have Devontae Smith. How in the world was A.J. Brown not a 13-target, 10-catch guy a game? He is going to explode. Now, Hunter Henry is a good tight end for New England, but they don't have a Saquon Barkley. That offensive line in Philly is much better than New England. A.J. Brown is going to have huge numbers, and he's a massive matchup problem because, I don't know how big, what is he, 6'4 and a half, 6'4 to 6'5? There's just not many corners that match up with him.
23: But the problem is, the reason he didn't have like 1,300 yards is because the Eagles didn't need that. The defense was incredible. We'll play keep away from your offense, and the defense will shut you down. We're fine winning games 20-7. We're not needing to outscore you. And when they did the Super Bowl against the Chiefs, the first one, Brown had a huge game. I remember because I bet him MVP. He caught an early bomb. I was like, yeah, baby. And then Jalen Hurts just took over, and people loaded up on Brown. You really think he's going to put up big numbers? I know McDaniels has had some good first seasons with new quarter wide receivers in the fold.
0: Well, and the other thing to remember, you're in a division with Buffalo that has DJ Moore and really good offensive skill people. So you're going to have to win some shootouts. That's the reality of New England's schedule. Go look at New England. Put New England's schedule up. They're facing a lot of high-powered offenses.
23: So they're
0: going to have to throw the... I mean, just think about this. JSN at Seattle. Pittsburgh's offensive personnel is pretty good. Jacksonville, Buffalo, Chicago, Green Bay, Lions, Chargers, Bills, Vikings personnel, Chiefs, Broncos, Gary Payton. They're facing like nine of the best offenses in the NFL.
23: Yeah.
0: So New England's defense isn't Houston or Seattle. They're not going to shut people down. New England's going to be in shootouts a dozen times this year. They're going to be in high-scoring 33-27 games.
23: You really like this team. I just think of Vrabel's DNA, and he seems like a conservative run-first guy. And if you remember, A.J. Brown didn't put up massive numbers with Tannehill. He was just really good, and they had no other options.
0: Says here A.J. Brown's only 6'1.5". He plays way bigger. He is 226. He plays big.
23: Yeah, he's rocked up. Yeah, he's a big boy.
0: Yeah, it's I don't play fantasy football. I bet games.
23: Why not?
0: If I was a fantasy football player, A.J. Brown would be... Because you don't know how good Kyler Murray's going to be. If you had to pick, you know, if you had to pick a wide... If you've played fantasy football, Ja'Marr Chase you pick because of Joe Burrow. But they're O-line shaky. Justin Jefferson, who's the quarterback? J.J. McCarthy, Kyler Murray. Okay, if you... JSN and Darnold. JSN is one of the first guys off the board. But you start looking around at wide receivers.
23: Well, I mean, the problem with the Patriots is they spread it around. May does not force feed one guy.
0: Yeah, but that's now, because they've never had a one.
23: That's a fair counter, yeah.
0: I mean, I think he's 100 catches. A.J. Brown's going to be. And the other thing is the psychology of it is
23: on 100 catches.
0: Because A.J. Brown felt overlooked in Philly, you know Drake May and Vrabel and Josh McDaniel, they're going to make sure he knows. You know, they're going to get the ball. They're going to go out of their way to get the ball to him. And also, I think early in the season, you want everybody in the league to see how much you use him, because it'll just open up the rest of your offense. So they're not going to slowly work A.J. Brown in. They're going to go to him 15 times in the first game.
23: So you think like the over-under, you know, they set these props for receivers.
0: What are the over-unders on
23: I don't know if they're out yet. I mean, it's only June, but there's no way he's catching like over 75 balls.
0: Oh, absolutely.
23: No way.
0: Yes, he is.
23: All right, producers, file this one away. We're going to have to make it another steak dinner, or maybe we'll make it a vegan bakery bet.
0: J-Mac with the news.
26: Well, that's the news.
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26: The Herd Line News.
0: We had Les Snead, the Rams GM, on earlier. It's always interesting that sometimes, you know, you think, some people think, like the Rams, you know, they just got a bug. And they just said, you know, let's go out and get Myles Garrett. They've been working on this thing. It is now June. So they've been working on this thing since mid-March. So mid-March to mid-April, May, but 3 months. Just around 3 months, the Rams have been working on this. And they were going to make the move and not make the move. And they were going to trade. They didn't want to trade Jared Verse. And they, I mean, the key to the Rams is they don't, you know, they don't get boxed in. You know, it's these deals don't necessarily happen overnight. There's stuff constantly. When they drafted Ty Simpson, everybody was like, oh, boy, Sean McVay looked very angry. Do you think Sean McVay didn't know they were drafting Ty Simpson? They just, Les Snead just out of his pocket went, okay, we're taking the quarterback from Bama. That's not the way the Rams work. That's not the way Philadelphia works. Howie Roseman is working on next year's draft today. So we talked to Les Snead earlier about the trade for Myles Garrett.
2: This occurred in June. We didn't knock on their door until free agency's over. So, you know, this was an opportunity we decided to seize, but it wasn't something we planned. This is June 1. Double entendre not intended. We still got Myles to go before that game. That's kind of how our ecosystem works. We're well aware that, right, we were close last year. There's, you know, that's evidence that, right, with Matthew Stafford, with our core, right, we can contend. But I always go, evidence is the past. The future is still the future. We got to go earn that.
0: Yeah, the story was in March. They went out in March. This was, I think Adam Schefter reported this, and the Browns changed the bonus structure to Garrett. And that was the moment they went, all right, okay, let's talk about it. So you just, I mean, listen, all this stuff, you know, the draft was interesting. There was one team in the draft I had predicted would move up. I said I didn't think we were going to get a ton of activity moving up because it wasn't a great draft and there weren't a lot of quarterbacks and the Raiders were taking Fernando Mendoza. So I didn't see a lot of activity. But I did say if a team moves up, it's going to be the Kansas City Chiefs. And my take was they've got plenty of players. They don't have enough high-end players. So they're going to move up and go get either a star back or a star corner, and they did. So, you know, they didn't just do that on a whim. They had obviously the Chiefs, Brett Veach, they'd been thinking about this for a month. They looked around at the Seattle Seahawks or the Buffalo Bills, and they're looking around at Philadelphia and Detroit and the Rams and the Niners and all these teams with high-end players, and they're like, we got to go get a couple of stars. And so they went and got Kenneth Walker, who was a Super Bowl dominant player. Well, yeah, like 27 carries in the Super Bowl. And then we're going to go get Delane, the corner from LSU. And their take was, we need more A players, more difference maker players. Well, that just didn't happen on a whim. Les Snead also talked about the potential for an Aaron Donald return.
2: I don't think Aaron's truly been tempted to come back since he's retired. I do think, the let's call it the excitement around the Myles Garrett trade. I'm thinking he's tempted. He's really tempted for the first time. Now, whether that temptation leads to, you know, comes to fruition or not, time will tell. That's just how Aaron is. I know this about Aaron Donald at his core. He wouldn't come back unless he thought, you know what, I could really, really, really help the Rams. That's just how he's wired.
0: Yeah, as you age, you want to come back and it to be really, really memorable, fruitful work. You don't want it to be pointless work. And I think Aaron Donald looks at that and thinks, yeah, I Kobe Turner, Braden Fisk, Byron Young, Puna Ford, Myles Garrett. Yeah, I can make a difference. Andy Reid's around the corner. It's the Herd.
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44: Ah, 1971. It was a simpler time, a groovy time. Soul Train had just started chugging along. Everyone had a lava lamp for some reason. Weeble started to wobble, but as we all know, they don't fall down.
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44: But it wasn't all Weebles and bell bottoms. There was also the Vietnam War and a growing nationwide movement protesting it.
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44: Across the country, people were speaking up. And the more they did, the more they learned about the hidden underbelly of the most powerful law enforcement agency in the land. I'm Ed Helms, host of Snafu, Season 2, Medburg. The story of a daring heist that exposed J. Edgar Hoover's epic FBI snafu. 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
0: You know, I see where Caleb Williams gets on the cover of Madden, and people talk about a Madden curse. I don't believe in curses, spells. I'm not into psychics. I went, funny, I went to a psychic on vacation. I was just walking around, and I was just in a, you know, my wife and I said, oh, I want to go here just for fun. You know, they don't, they hit on like 50% of the stuff, and they, you know, they say stuff that you would like to hear, like your children are wonderful. They've got a bright future. You've got, you know, your retirement's going to be just better than your life. And, you know, I see very blue skies ahead, and then they'll always give you a little bit of trouble. Hey, there's somebody named Bob coming up in your future. Be very careful. There's a Ashley. Ashley, if you run into a woman named Ashley, do not trust her. Well, I mean, come on. I mean, you know, it'd be one thing if she said, hey, your sister is going to rob you blind and drain your ATM. Like, that would be real information. They never give you that. So I don't believe in curses and psychics. I don't believe in ghosts. I'm not even sure if I believe in UFOs and UAPs. I'm not really sure. I tend to think some of our adversaries are ahead of us on tech. A lot of people were ahead of us on the cell phone. And, you know, no exhaust, reverse engineering. Well, just show me an alien and I'll be into it. Like, I kind of think there's a lot of stuff out there. And I wouldn't be shocked if there was something else out there. But I just, curses and I don't know. I mean, how many times was Tom Brady on the cover of Madden? Was he awful the next year? I think a lot of times they put people on Madden that young players like dynamic, fun players. Well, if you really think about the history of the NFL, it's masonry. It's hard work. It's tough guys last. A lot of the more formidable players probably are not on the cover of Madden. How many times was Brady on the cover? Twice. Was he awful the next year? I don't think so. I mean, now there was a stretch where guys were getting hurt. Well, it's football. Everybody gets hurt. Nobody's totally healthy after week four. So, I mean, all this whole cursed stuff. I mean, maybe I'm just not generationally like I. Now, I will say, there is astrology is interesting. Like, right, you ever read astrology and you're like, you don't believe in astrology? You don't believe in any of that stuff? Like, it's funny. They always talk about, I'm a Capricorn. And my wife's a Capricorn. J-Mac, are you a Capricorn?
1: I'm a Capricorn, and my wife is a Capricorn, yes.
0: Okay, so a lot of things they say about Capricorn, they're very driven people. Well, I've always been a pretty driven person. My wife's a very driven person. But a lot of people are driven that aren't Capricorn. So is that really about being a Capricorn, or is it about something that I want to hear about myself that makes me feel good, that I'm driven? I mean, it makes you feel, you know, yes, I'm driven. Now, I know a lot of Capricorns who are driven.
1: Right.
0: And they say Geminis are two different people. And, you know, this sign is more, you know, religious. This sign is more romantic.
1: So it sounds like confirmation bias, right? From
0: that's
1: these,
0: what I'm saying.
1: Yeah. Okay.
0: You were born under this moon or that moon, and you're, I'm one of those people. I don't think I'm a cynic, but I'm a non-believer in a lot of stuff that everybody curses and spirits. And now there's a guy, my wife, there's a guy on TikTok that, you know, he'll go on TikTok, you'll jump into his Uber and he'll read into your past.
1: Oh yeah.
0: And, you know,
1: I definitely need that. Oh my gosh, please.
0: I don't think your past is that interesting. I mean, to be honest with you, except for the hoop earrings you wore when you were 20, that is fascinating. Andy Reid has never worn those. 27 years coaching, 14 years in Kansas City. So what is your off season just sitting around writing up gadget plays and trying to, I bet you're on YouTube right now looking to 1938 Rose Bowl. When's the last time you drew up a play?
2: Yeah, Eric Bieniemy and I were doing it this morning, so it's all good. We're right in the middle of these OTAs, so we just got off the field, and they're always fun to do because you get to do those type of things. You get to put stuff in, and it might be a new wrinkle here or there.
0: You know, older players, a lot of times older players retire. Like Aaron Donald retired at 32. He was still great. But they don't like the process. They don't like camp. And I get it. Like you know, I've been doing this show a long time. You've been coaching a long time. How do you keep it fresh? Because you do get a new batch of draft picks every year. How do you keep it fresh for you?
2: Yeah, listen, I love doing what I'm doing. I mean, you're one out of 32 guys in the whole world. And I think the older you get, the more you appreciate that, that you have the opportunity to sit here in the National Football League, again, the highest level there is of football, and get to coach these guys that are phenomenal guys. And they all stay the same age, Colin. We get older. So, you know, so they're full energy. They bring out the best in you every day. They challenge you. And keep you as young as you can be at 68.
0: Now, you got a couple guys out there, they got real rich. Like Kelce now, you know, he's rich. And he could retire. And you guys had some discussion at some point. You sat down, and he's obviously done well for himself. Why do you think he came back?
2: Yeah, well, it's obviously not for the money. That's not what it's all about. He's done so well for himself that way. I'm proud of him for that. That's not an easy thing to do in this league. And not only as a player, but also having a profession that he can bank on once he gets done and arguably is marrying the most famous woman in the world. So, and a sweetheart at that. Yeah. So he's sitting here and he wants to play. That's what he wants to do. And he didn't want to end on what we did last year. That's not where he wanted to finish his career. So he was all in right from the get-go after the season ended. And I appreciate that with him, that how much he loves to play the game. I mean, there's one thing, though. He's a great player, but the heart, man, is unbelievable. He just this guy wants to play every snap, every practice snap, every game snap, competitive, all get out. So I appreciate that.
0: So Mahomes got an ACL. Most of these, I saw a story on Daniel Jones the other day. All these young athletes, the doctors are so good, the medical advances. I mean, Daniel Jones has taken snaps 2 days ago, and I'm like, I thought he was going to miss September. Where are we with Mahomes? And do you check on Patrick every week, or do you just kind of let the medical staff do it? And I mean, how often do you check up on that?
2: Yeah, listen, there's a balance there. I mean, I trust our medical staff. First of all, I trust Dr. Cooper did the surgery, and we listened to him. I'm not going to go against what the experts say on that. Most of all, though, I'm with Patrick every day. He's practicing. And then we kind of gauge what we're putting him in on and what we're not, and make sure that he gets work. But at the same time, he's not getting hit or somebody falling on him, right. and that until it continues to heal. And there's a time process there, whatever that time is. Everybody does it different. Everybody's different on this thing. So different guys heal different at different rates. And then the rehab part of it, he's been relentless with that, Colin. I mean, it's crazy how much time he has spent on this thing. And so he's doing it the right way. Can I guarantee that he's going to be playing on the first game? No, I can't guarantee that. I mean, let's take it day by day and see what happens. And if he can go and he can get himself out of harm's way, that's great. If he can't, then he's not going to play. And that's why we picked up Justin. So he's here and we'll play him.
0: You know, what's interesting is I think Patrick's such a unique kid is that I remember Tom Brady didn't want to do any commercials. He didn't want to do any commercials for years. And everybody can, you know, Baker Mayfield's like, I'll do him first day. Mahomes is so globally relevant. The sport now is big in Europe. I was just over in Spain. You see NFL jerseys over there. It's everywhere. And he's such a likable personality. He's in commercials. He's rich. He's done this. And yet there is something so regular and normal about Patrick. Like he's just like he's a kid. He's like, it doesn't get affected by it. How do you explain that? Maybe it helps that he's in Kansas City. He's not in New York and LA. I don't know. But he seems like so normal considering he's arguably the best NFL player that's coming to the league in 20 years.
2: Yeah. He grew up in a locker room. I mean, that's what I would attribute it to. His dad is a guy, but he was a great player in baseball. He made him hang around with him in the locker room, the different locker rooms that he played in. So he grew up around some great players, his dad included, and he just gets it. And mom's a good lady, so they raised him right, and he handles it the right way. You know, it's a little bit like, you know, when you went to Spain, you know, McIntyre, I mean, you know, he took over and, yeah. And I mean, you know, come on. Some people just have it, you know. Yeah. I got tired of hearing all the bad things about the Chiefs, you know.
0: I know. Hey, by the way, McIntyre runs into, at an event, Mahomes, and he comes the next day, goes, I can't believe what a great guy he is. And I like, yeah, if Mahomes ripped you every day, you wouldn't be a nice guy. Mahomes is up there being, oh, no. J-Mac. And I'm like, you know, thank you, Manny, for noticing.
2: McIntyre motivates me. I like that. He would be a good coach. He motivates me.
1: I'm honored. Thank you, Mr. Reed. Thank you.
0: He motivates you. He frustrates me. So I'm glad one of us gets something out of it, Andy.
2: What the only good thing about him right now is that he's in L.A. That's the only good thing.
0: That's right. You know, Andy, now, you know, you and I are closer. I'm in Chicago, and I don't know if you know this, and all that L.A. frou-frou stuff. Chicago is an incredible food city. I eat steak twice a week now. Oh, my God. It's just these Midwest people, they eat the right way. They don't mess around, right?
2: Yeah, I was in Green Bay. I was in Green Bay for 7 years, and we used to go down to Chicago all the time. Great city. It's a great city.
0: It is. All right, finally, you're in this world. You got Kenneth Walker. Now, he is a bruiser. He is, I mean, at Michigan State, at Seattle. He is yards after contact. So, and I said this the other day, you guys picked up a running back a kid out of Nebraska, I think is a really interesting player. And I think he'll get in your rotation. But Kenneth Walker, he's a big carry guy. Andy, I mean, you can rely on him for 240 carries a year. How do you monitor that? Because he'll run through people. He's not going to avoid contact. Are you a little worried about, hey, we need this guy regular season, postseason? He is a bruising head first runner. How are you going to use him?
2: Yeah, listen, I love his attitude. You know, we're in the middle of these OTAs, so even though we're in shorts and running around, but he's 100 miles an hour every play, and looks like he really loves the game. And he is a bruiser, man. He's a ball of muscle, and he's going to get, you know, he'll get a few carries, I'd say, during the season. So it'll be good for him to keep growing as a football player, and that's what he wants to do. And you saw in the playoffs what he can do. I mean, you saw where he can be a third. He can be a third down back. He can do goal line short yards. The whole works there. So,
0: Andy Reid,
2: tough kid.
0: Good way to end our show. Emmett Johnson's that running back out of Nebraska. Coach, as always, great to see you.
2: All right. Appreciate you.
0: All right. And I'm glad he called out J-Mac for his tomfoolery. That was a very welcome, refreshing
1: shot. Will not stop buzzing right now. People are freaking out, Colin. That was wild.
0: See you tomorrow.

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2: Now I need you to be doing the talkback, all right?
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1: 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Is this thing on?
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23: All right, here we go. Fred Rogan, Rodney Peet on AM570LASports. A gigantic, enormous two-hour program today. Nate Atkins is going to join us here coming up at the top of the 1 o'clock hour, and he'll talk some Rams. Rodney, how are you?
24: You say ginormous, or you say gigantic, enormous?
23: Huge. Well, gigantic, ginormous. It's a big show, Rodney.
3: Yes.
23: Got a lot to do.
3: It's a day like today, Freddie, where it's a crime and a travesty that we're only on for 2 hours.
23: Oh, please. Yeah, I don't know how many times we have to ask. Can we please, is it possible, can we just do 8 hours at a time? I don't know
3: eight
23: why
3: hours.
23: They will listen to us.
3: 8 hours. I'm down. Let's go.
23: Me too.
3: Who do we need to talk to?
23: So last night, the Dodgers got a little shaky there for a bit. Got a little shaky. But all's well that ends well. They hung on, and they were able to beat the Diamondbacks. They nearly blew a 6-2 lead, but they won it 6-5.
3: And guess who came in to close the door, Freddie?
23: I know.
3: Right? How fitting is that after the idiots that tried to threaten his family and all those things? Tanner Scott comes in and shuts it down at the end when it was starting to unravel a little bit. Just a little bit. Starting to unravel.
23: It was unraveling, period. Now, when he came in, what did you think?
3: When he came nervous, in, I was rooting for him, but I was nervous because you always have in the back of your mind, because it's still fresh, of last year, right? And you're like, even though he's had a fantastic year, yeah, he gave up the other day and gave up the lead on the home run against the Phillies, but for the most part, he's had a bounce back, really good year. But still, last year's fresh in your mind. You think, here we go. It's a close ball game, and Tanner Scott's coming in. Is he going to give up the lead? Is he going to give up a go-ahead home run? What's going to happen? But he was sharp, and I'm glad he closed it out. So it was good. But, man, yeah, it got a little edgy. You know, we talked about this yesterday, Freddie. Diamondbacks are a gritty little team. They never say die. They come at you.

0: The answer backs. Because they're never out of it.
1: The answer backs. That's
0: they always answer back.
1: That's a good one, yeah.
0: Yeah. When you think those guys are out, they're not out. No. And it's weird watching them because we watch them all the time. They just figure out a way. They just figure out a way. It doesn't matter what the score is. It's going to get interesting at the end with them.
1: Absolutely.
0: They just figure out a way to chip away and get themselves back into the game. I'm just glad Tanner Scott looked good last night.
1: Yeah, he did. Thank God. And is it me or does it feel like in those moments when they're answering back, as your wife says, the answer backs, that Corbin Carroll comes up in all of those key moments? It just feels like he's got, he's hitting first, he's hitting third, he's hitting seventh. It just feels like he's, next thing you know, oh, Diamondbacks are on a roll. Here they go on a rally. Corbin Carroll's on deck. You know, he's had to play. I'm like, didn't he just hit? But it feels like he comes up always at the time where they need him to be at the plate. And he's often, he comes through.
0: When you look at him, you think, how good could he be?
1: Yeah.
0: Really, if you look at him, he's not a big guy.
1: No, not at all.
0: I mean, how much power could this guy have?
1: Yeah.
0: Man, anybody would take him on their team.
1: Oh,
0: anybody would take Corbin Carroll on their team. He is, if he's not a superstar, he's pretty close.
1: Oh, yeah.
0: I'll say that. He's pretty close to being a superstar.
1: Yeah, and just consistent, too. You know, he just does it night in, night out, and has been doing it for a number of years. He's still a young guy, too. So it's just, but it's weird. I was thinking that the last couple of nights, that, man, he always comes up in key situations for them. And more often than not, he delivers. So, yeah, he's a great player. And like you said, not that big, but he has a tremendous impact.
0: And back to Tanner Scott for a second. And I'll tell you why I thought it was dicey. Because as you pointed out, given what happened last year, you're thinking, you know, was that the beginning the other night of a real problem? Just because of what happened last year.
1: Yeah.
0: I mean, the other night, he's a major league reliever. He got beat. But given what happened last year, it was like, oh, God. Could that be the beginning of the end again? Could it all be downhill from here? Could he spiral out of control? I mean, I was thinking all those things. Only because of what happened last year. And when he came in and did the job, I went, all right, good. He's fine. He's back. He's okay. We're not going to see that happen again as we did last year.
1: Yeah.
0: So I thought that was critical last night. Two guys heating up. Freddie and Ohtani.
1: Mm-hmm.
0: Now that's a problem. Not for the Dodgers, but for everybody else.
1: Yes, it is.
0: You know, as they've been going through this season, and what are they, 15-4 now in the last 19? They've been going through the season, no one's really been firing on all cylinders.
1: No.
0: Nobody.
1: No.
0: There's not been a given point, and especially the guys at the top of the lineup, have not been firing on all cylinders. There's not been a point in time where that's happened. And you're going, well, they're still in first place, and they don't look very good. A team in first place doesn't look very good. Look at that for a minute. Yeah, they don't look very good. They're in first place. Yeah, but they don't look very good. Look at the expectations. So now, all of a sudden, those guys that didn't look very good are starting to look pretty good. And that's a real problem now for everybody.
1: Yeah. I agree. Because they've been kind of, it almost feels like cruise control right now. Like I think it's been their philosophy for the last, you know, 4 or 5 years is, as you point out and you agree with it, be that the regular season doesn't matter, right? We're not trying to win 115 games. We're not trying to do that. We want to be healthy. We want to be ready to go. We want to tune ourselves up so when October hits, we're hitting on all cylinders. And it feels like that's their approach. They don't get overly excited about a loss or a win, and they don't get down about a loss in May or June. And they just keep cruising, like you said. And then all of a sudden you look up and they won 15 out of 19 games. And you're like, ooh, that was kind of a ho-hum winning streak that they're on. And the team hasn't really been hot. They haven't really as a team. There's been guys like, obviously, Páez has had a great start to the season. Some guys have had stretches of being hot, but not as a team. They really haven't. But to your point, if Ohtani and Freddie are heating up like this, and quietly, I know he's still only hitting 200, but Mookie now he's playing every day.

0: hit an RBI the other day or yesterday, and in a key moment, he's going to start to heat up. And you know, Will Smith is struggling. You got to figure he's going to get going. I just and they're what are they five games up, 5.5 games up now on San Diego. They better watch out, because we're going to look up and the Dodgers are going to be 15 games up. You know, if these other teams don't look at it and go, oh, we gotta stay close. We gotta stay close, because the Dodgers are doing it without really being impressive doing it. They got a few guys here, but Ohtani gets going like he's gotten going the last couple of years at certain points of the season, and Freddie gets going like he is now. It's gonna be trouble, and I'm serious. You're gonna look up in July, and the All Star break's gonna roll around, and they're gonna look up and go, Dodgers are 12-15 games up on everybody else.
1: And it'll be the quietest 12 or 15 yes. games anybody can imagine.
0: Yes,
1: you won't even know what's happening. See, because here, the situation is this: you don't even look at the standings. I mean, I look at them every day just to see what's going on. But the standings.
0: But you're not glued to it like you would be if you're, you know, some other fan from other team, other city.
1: Right. Because
0: you know your team is going to be there. It doesn't matter.
1: The expectation is it's going to be fine. And unless somehow you fall 10 games below the division leader, what's the difference? We don't even look at this. That's the funniest part of this.
0: Yeah.
1: Well, you know, they could be 15 games up. You know, people will go, really? Seriously? They're 15 games? Wow. Hey, who knows?
0: I didn't even know that.
1: Yeah, because nobody looks. Because it doesn't even matter. If they go on an 8-game losing streak, then you start checking. But aside from that, really, does anybody look at the standings? Or is the expectation they're just fine and it's all good? Because that's how I do it.
0: Yeah. I do, too. I mean, obviously, we do what we do for our show. But for the most part, if you're just watching or it's a weekend, you know, yeah. And I just glanced at it. That's what I said. I glanced at it yesterday. They were 5 games up. And there was not, what, a week and a half ago, they were neck and neck with the Padres.
1: They're 6 games on the Padres, 6.5 on the Diamondbacks.
0: Yes. See? Now, 6 on the Padres now. And, again, not too long ago, they were neck and neck with the Padres going back and forth, and the Padres took the West for, what, 2 seconds? They were leading the division for 2 seconds. I think they had a parade down there in San Diego when they were leading the division, and that lasted momentarily. And now the Dodgers are 6 games up on them. And you're right. Think about it. It could very easily turn into a double-digit lead real quickly. And we wouldn't even think twice about it. It would just be, oh, they are. Oh, okay. No big deal. We'll get back in October. That's where we're that's when we can start focus on it. Who do we play? Who do we play? Who are we playing? That's really what it is. Who are we playing in October? Not, oh, my God, we're in a neck-and-neck tight race. Oh, my God, we're 12 games up. We're 2 games down. No, it doesn't matter.
1: It doesn't.
0: It does not matter.
1: And that's the funniest part of being a Dodger fan, right now at least, during this run. The expectation is there. They have delivered on the expectation. So you don't worry about it. That's why the Dodgers have this ability. Yeah, we'll bring this guy in, let him play a while. Let's see what he does. No one can do this. Do you understand? Every game matters to everybody. Not here. Ah, we're fine. Sasaki, he doesn't know how to pitch. Yeah, let him learn. It's fine. Well, he's going to get roughed up a little bit. That's okay. He'll figure it out.
0: Think about that. Other teams, they're sending guys up and down because guys are struggling for a week or 10 days. They're struggling. Oh, they've had, a rough May, a rough couple weeks in May, so we got to send him down. We're going to bring somebody up to see if he can go. The only time Dodgers really do it is injuries. Injuries, you know, and they have a stable of guys ready to come up and ready to perform. And by the way, think about it. If you were to put together, because there's been several guys up and down, put together a team of Dodgers from, the guys playing in Oklahoma City, the guys that are filling in for guys that are hurt, put together those teams of backups. First of all, they would be ahead of the Rockies and the Giants in the division, that team. And they'd be right there with the Diamondbacks and the Padres if you were to field that team of Dodgers. Dodgers that have filled in for guys that are hurt. Say everybody for the Dodgers got back healthy, and the Freelands of the world, Ryan Wards of the world, you know, Ha-Seong Kim of the world, you know, they all played on one team. Think about it. They would be competitive.
1: They'd certainly
0: more competitive than the Rockies.
1: They beat the Angels.
0: Oh, yeah. Oh, yeah. They would beat the Angels.
1: That's insane. Yeah. That is insane. And if not beat them, they'd be right there in it with them. I'll tell you that.
0: Mm-hmm.
1: They wouldn't get blown out.
0: No. No. That's how deep they are. And it is scary that they're guys they have hurt. And then the guys that are kind of, you know, struggling right now. And yet, 6 games up. That's what I'm saying. They get even, like Freddie and Ohtani getting hot, they get even one more guy gets hot right now or gets going. At a blink of an eye, they're going to be 10 games up. And this is not something that we've, you know, with the Dodgers, because it's been this way for the last couple of years where they're hovering around, they're back and forth with the Padres, and, you know, Diamondbacks got in there, you know, a few years back. They were, you know, going, they had to battle the Giants, you know, a few years back as well for the division, but it was, you know, it was a battle all the way through. And, you know, Ned says this all the time. It's like, you almost kind of want it to be competitive down the stretch. Because if you're too far up, then you don't play real competitive games at the end. Then you got to turn it on for the playoffs. So, you know, there's good and bad of that because you can rest guys at the end if you're way up. But at the same time, you want to feel like you're, as you head into the playoffs, you're playing for something. And these games start to mean something.
1: All right. So one guy in all of his happiness and good news really is struggling. And that's Kyle Tucker. Now, Kyle Tucker... there are expectations for Kyle Tucker, just given the money he made. I mean, he was the top free agent available. Well, there were two. The Dodgers just signed them both. Kyle Tucker and Edwin Diaz. Diaz got hurt. He'll be back eventually. Kyle Tucker's not hurt, but he's hurting people's eyes watching him because he's not performing, really. He's at like 260. 260. You go, well, that's not bad. $60 million guy, I don't know. I don't know if that's not that bad. And... when you look at him, you think, to a different degree, am I witnessing Michael Conforto 2.0?
0: Oh.
1: Now, hold on.
0: By the way, Conforto, he's had some big hits for the Cubs now. Come on.
1: Yeah, he's playing a little bit now. Change of scenery. But the thing is, no, he's not hitting like 080, Tucker. I get that. But just look at it from an expectation perspective. There's an expectation of what Tucker will do. And fair or unfair, it's because of the money he made. And he's a pretty good player. He's not performing at that level. Yeah. So now you break it down, you go, well, Conforto, God, he was hitting like a buck. Like 090. He certainly wasn't performing at the level that was expected. So, are you to a point where you go, well, and somebody suggested this, and I loved it. Well, maybe they should start platooning him. They're not going to platoon Kyle Tucker. That's not going to happen. There's no. He's playing every day. He's not Michael Conforto. But what if it continues? He's playing every day. He is playing every day. And you said when he started here, Rodney, you know, I bet he gets off to a slow start. You said that.
0: Yeah.
1: Because he's got to get adjusted. Now, what are you talking about? He's a big league player. Adjusted. The guy knows how to play. You were right. He had to get adjusted. I guess the question, and because you're the Dodgers, by the way, you can allow this to happen, right? You can allow. Hell, take till September. It's fine. Just be hot then. But at one point, you look at it and go, he's not giving us what we need.
0: I don't think that happens at all this season. He could struggle all the way through. You know, he was brought here. Obviously, his track record is he's always been a tremendous hitter. And plays the outfield at above average level, but hitting wise, he's always been an elite hitter. So I don't think it's going to continue throughout the season. But if it does, no, because he was not brought in here to be the guy, to be the star, the missing piece, or whatever it may be, where you see so many guys trade it or go to a different team, and the expectations are so high. He's not a Juan Soto going to the Mets. He's not, you know, now Bo Bichette going to the Mets as, oh, he's got to be the guy on a roster where he's the best player. You know, there's a list of guys that would be the guy before Kyle Tucker. You know, when you talk about Mookie and Freddie and Ohtani, even Will Smith. I mean, the pressure is not on Kyle Tucker to have to deliver night in and night out for this Dodger team to win. I mean, in fact, he's not really contributing much at all, and the Dodgers are still six games up. Just imagine if he gets hot. Imagine if he starts to get hot, which he can do, and we've seen him do that in the past, where he is just, he's an automatic double, and he's an automatic guy that's going to get on base three times a game. So, no. And you said it. The Dodgers have the luxury of allowing him to keep trotting out there and try to figure it out, because he is not expected to be the guy in which all of the weight is on his shoulders.
1: Want to make note of one other baseball situation. The poor Angels.
0: Oh,
1: I saw this yesterday, and I just started laughing. Yeah. Joe Adell, earlier in the year, had a game where he made three spectacular plays in the outfield. Three?
0: Yes.
1: The final one, he jumped
0: home run saving plays. Home run saving plays.
1: Yeah. He jumped into the crowd. And there was that picture of him standing up with his arms raised over his head. It was brilliant. I mean, it was perhaps one of the great defensive games, and I don't like to expand things, but in MLB history. I mean, it was unbelievable. Last night, they're playing Colorado. So we all know what that means. It's the battle of the basement. Guy hits a ball right field.
0: Sounds
1: right
0: like an
1: center.
0: Episode on Game of Thrones.
1: Yeah,
0: right. Battle of the basement.
1: Guy hits a ball to right center. There goes Joe Adell. Joe Adell has lightning speed. Joe Adell can make plays that others can only dream of. He's chasing the ball. He's running. He sticks his glove up. The ball hits the tip of his glove, hits him squarely on the head, and bounces over the line for a home run. Joe Adell got hit in the head with a ball, and it went over the line for a home run. There's your Angels. Mm-hmm. And there they are.
0: And who did you think of when that happened? Who did you think of when that happened? Because there's one person.
1: Jose Canseco.
0: There you go.
1: Oh, yeah.
0: It comes to mind. Exactly. Mm-hmm. Now, Jose's was a little bit more buffoonery, because it didn't really hit his glove. It just hit off his head and just went over the fence and bounced like a mile high after it hit Jose's head. But yeah, that's all you can say. This is the Angels.
1: Right. Sure, they come up with some great plays, and there are moments that you look at and go, oh my God, I'm so glad I saw that. Then there are moments you go, oh my God, I can't believe I had to sit and watch that. The ball went off his head, over the line, home run, and of course, Colorado won the game. Ladies and gentlemen, your Angels.
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1: AM 570, LA Sports. All right, $15 million. Will that be enough to sign LeBron? That's next.
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34: All right, come on, let's keep it moving. Rodney Peet, Fred Rogan on a hump day, a Wednesday. It is beautiful, beautiful in Southern California right now. Got a chance, driving around, go to the beach, do what you want to do. Summer is basically here, Freddie. It's here.
35: Yeah, it is. All right, Aaron Donald, we'll talk about this at 1 o'clock with Nate Atkins. His most recent text, tweet, if I can find the fire, it's a possibility. When asked about a return to the Rams. We'll get into it with Nate, but whoa. I thought at first there is no way. No way possible this could happen. This would be unbelievable if it happened. It would be so much fun.
34: Yeah, we'll get into it. But think about it. He's certainly healthy. He hasn't been beat up. He hasn't been hit in the last couple of years. So, that could be any... He's what? I think he's 35, I'm going to say. 35, 36, maybe, tops. But yeah, that would be... then you almost got to start thinking about, on paper, one of the best defenses of all time. You start thinking about Baltimore Ravens of 2000. You start thinking about 85 Bears. You start thinking about defensive teams with a dominance that can take you all the way to a Super Bowl. And the Rams have the making of that defense already. And then you add Aaron Donald to that if he does come back. I mean, hey, Matthew Stafford, just give me 10. Just give me 10 points. That's all I need. Give us 10 points. In fact, just give us 7. You give us 7, we're only going to allow a field goal at best. And those teams act like that. That was Baltimore in 2000. That was the point in that season. They said, you give us 10 points and we'll win. That's all we need. And the Rams have the making of that, especially if Aaron Donald come back.
35: Let me ask you something. As a guy that played quarterback in the league.
34: Yeah.
35: All right, so if you're lining up and Myles Garrett is on the other side of the ball.
34: Yeah.
35: You're going to game plan for him. You'll probably double him. Is that fair?
34: Yes.
35: Okay,
34: good.
35: You got to double him, right? So now you're going to double him. Now you line up. Other side of the ball is Myles Garrett and Aaron Donald.
34: Yeah.
35: How many guys can you double?
34: Yeah. You can't. you can really only double one. Two, maybe, if you double it with a running back helping. But there's so many schemes, and that's why you see, you're starting to see more defensive head coaches, because those guys can scheme in a way that forces you to double one guy with two offensive linemen, or keep the tight end in, or have to double, try to double with a running back and an offensive lineman, which leaves other guys open. And they'll play with your mind in terms of blitzes and bring linebackers. So it makes it difficult where they can isolate. The fact you say that real quick is that I remember in Detroit, my last couple years there, they traded and got Reggie White. They had some other good players there. I think Tim Harris was there, was a guy who was crazy, but he was really good. Bryce Pop. But they, Reggie, and the way they schemed it, and this comes from preparation, analytics, you know, film study and all those things. You would plan for Reggie to be on the left side, right? And he would be, he's the left defensive end. And so, yeah, we're going to schedule and practice all week to double him. And so Reggie would spend the first two series kind of watching the offensive line, and then he would pick out the weak link on that offensive line, and then he would move and start lining up over, it could be the right guard, or it could be the left guard, or I'm going to line up right over the center. And he would just move around. So you couldn't predict where he was going to be, because he would move around and say, okay, I got a weak one right now, and they got to block me one-on-one. And he would just wreak havoc on everybody. I was like, wait, I had you over here, Reggie. We had a plan for you over on the left side. Now you're on the right side. No, don't do that. You got to go back. And it was not fun.
35: That's going to be crazy. All right, Nate Atkins will be on it when we'll talk about it. Let's do this real fast. Tim Kawakami reporting. Warriors are quote-unquote a live option as opposed to a dead option. They're a live option for LeBron. But the most they could offer him is $15 million. They're a live option. They're in play. They're available. They're out there. But the most they could offer him is $15 million. When I hear $15 million, I think the words "the most they can offer" don't belong with that. That's $15 million.
34: But I know, but it's all relative. So that's why you got to think about it. It's hard to believe when you're just talking regular terms. Hey, he's got to take a big discount at $15 million. Like, what world are we living in where that's a big discount? I mean, I even talked to, like, the guys that I played with. And you know, I'm still alive and spry and active and all that kind of stuff. So it wasn't too long ago that I played. It is unheard of that paying somebody $15 million was considered a discount. And here we are. $15 million a year is a discount. And it's almost, as someone pointed out, that LeBron will see that as an insult.
35: Yeah, insulting. Embarrassing.
34: Insulting me, paying me $15 million. But I guess when you're normally getting 50, Fred, and you go from 50 to 15, it's all relevant.
35: Yeah, I wish I had those problems.
34: Yeah.
35: I think I'd be just fine, to be honest with you. Yeah. And I think out of the 50, I would have saved some.
34: Yeah.
35: But then again, we learned he makes
34: 15
35: $80
34: million. Doesn't mean anything. 15, you spread around, you know, that's the kid's salary now.
35: Okay. Well, so 1 year, he's playing for the kids.
34: He's playing for the kids.
35: Right. Because he makes $80 million a year off the court.
34: Yeah.
35: So I think he's
34: 15,
35: fine.
34: Let's go spread that out for the kids.
35: All right. So let's say the Warriors are the live option at $15 million. And we won't factor into what your buddy said, that thought LeBron might call that an insult. We won't do that. So now let's say that's the baseline.
34: Yeah.
35: They've set the baseline. So first of all, if that's true, if I'm the Lakers, that's the most I'm paying you.
34: Yeah.
35: That's the most. The line has been established. That's the most. And I don't know if that's good or bad in today's NBA. Well, it's a lot of money. But if they paid him 15, how much would they have to play with? Not as much as if they paid him 10, but of course that would be insulting. Yeah. So $15 million, that's the baseline. All right, so now two questions pop up. A, are you going to play for $15 million? That's the first thing. If that's it, we've established the market, 15. Are you going to play for 15? And if you say you will, well, then if the Warriors and Lakers offer the exact same thing, where will you play? That's the baseline now.
34: If that's the baseline, and you've done your research, and whether it's Cleveland, anywhere else out there, $15 million is what you're going to get.
35: You're not getting a penny more.
34: You're not getting a penny more, no matter where you go. If I'm him, I'm staying right here in L.A. and playing for the Lakers. The only thing I was thinking about when this came up was, is this going to be, is and I find it hard to believe that he doesn't want one, is this LeBron setting up a farewell tour? Like, is this going to be his, give me the rocking chair, the Harley Davidson, wherever I go, the different arenas for the last time, I want to be celebrated as I go through it. And am I doing this, you know, kind of as I'm going to enjoy this last season and have fun, and I'm going to go do it with my buddy up north, Steph Curry and Draymond Green, because they hang out together in the offseason, vacation together. They know each other very well. It's been widely noted that LeBron wanted to play with Steph for years. It just never happened. He and Draymond are really close friends. So is it one of those, hey, if I'm going out now, I'm going to go out with my buddies, and let's go have a year of just going from city to city, having a lot of fun. Let's call it a day. We're not going to win a title, because they're not. He goes up there, they're not winning a title. They're not positioned to win a title. But maybe this is, hey, let me just hang out with my buddies for a year. And I could see that. I could see that. But if you're thinking we may have a chance, I'll take 15. And as it's been, you know, publicized, let me see what the Lakers are going to do and surround us with that. We may have a chance if they bring in, you know, one more piece or two more pieces that can compete with the Spurs or OKC, then we might have a chance to really compete. But I'll stay here if it's, you know, we're trying to win a title. Yeah, I'll stay here. I just don't know where his mindset is in terms of what I want this last season to be. Or last, I don't know. We can't even say it's going to be the last season because he may play three more. But just assuming that this is the last one, is it going to be here trying to go deep in the playoffs? Or is it, I'm just going to have a good time with my buddies up in Golden State?
35: How about this? The Lakers offer 12. The Lakers offers 12. Golden State's at 15 now. All right, here's the best we're going to do, 12. I'm making it up. So there's $3 million that you're going to lose if you stay here. If this is true, Golden State just said it. That's the market, 15.
34: I don't think it's the money. It's not the $3 million, obviously. You know, when you're a billionaire, the $3 million that's not it. It is more principle. It is Golden State was going to give me 15, and you're only offering me 12 when, where what is it, the, you know, veteran midline exception or whatever they call it is 15. So you can give me 15, but you chose to give me 12 when Golden State's giving me 15. I may feel a little funny about that. And not because of the money, but I'm just saying, just from a respect standpoint.
35: You know what? Do us a solid. We pick Bronny. Take 12. Do us a solid. We got your son on the team. He plays with you. We made that happen. Take 12.
34: No. It's still an insult.
35: Mm. If he left, if he did go play with his buddies in Golden State, which is a really interesting scenario, the way you set that up, how do you think Laker fans would feel? How do you think they would react to it? Would they feel upset that he left? Would they feel relieved that he left? How do you think they would feel?
34: For the same money? Like everything was equal?
35: Everything's equal.
34: And he chose to go to Golden State.
35: That's right. He's out.
34: Yeah.
35: How would they feel?
34: Where the Lakers offered him 15 as well. So it was like he had a choice.
35: Same money. Same money.
34: He had a choice to stay here or go to Golden State, and he went to Golden State.
35: Yep, same money.
34: I think half of the fans would say it'd be happy, oh, it's time to move on from LeBron, like you hear the noise. And I think half of them would be upset that he chose Golden State as opposed to staying here because there's a lot of pride with the Lakers. Why would you go up there? We're the Lakers. You were here and you abandoned us at the end when the money was the same and everything was equal and you left us. So there would be a lot of fans that are hurt. And then there's a lot of fans, half the fans would be relieved that now they can move on from LeBron.
35: All right. Let's say the money was less with the Lakers. Let's say the money was less.
34: Then it makes it makes his decision a little bit easier. Because it's not money, it's principle. You know, you got to look up and go, okay, they're about to pay Austin Reeves. He's going about to make 30-plus a year.
35: Yes.
34: Right? So he's going to make 30-plus a year, and I was more of an impactful player at 55 years old last year playing in the playoffs than he was, and you're paying him 30 and paying me 12, and you're not even giving me the same as Golden State was willing to offer me? Again, not about the money. It's about the respect. Because if it's a going rate, now if somebody comes in and it's like who Cleveland says, oh yeah, we can up it, we can give you 20, then that's a different story. But if the baseline is 15 around different teams and the Lakers lowball them to 12, that's an insult.
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35: Nate Atkins, Rams beat writer for The Athletic. He'll be joining us coming up at 1 o'clock. We'll get more into Myles Garrett and the possibility of Aaron Donald coming back.
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12: What's happening, fellow sports fans? It's Andy West. Let's take a look back on this day in sports history, June 3rd. We'll start off today way back in 1932, where Lou Gehrig, who had many firsts and records during his career, is the first to hit four consecutive home runs in a game as the Yankees beat the A's 20-13. Jumping way ahead today in 2011, Roger Federer ends Novak Djokovic's perfect season and 43-match winning streak, beating him 7-6, 6-3, 3-6, 7-6 in the French Open semifinals. And today in 2015, Novak Djokovic flips the script, ending Rafael Nadal's 39-match French Open winning streak, beating the 9-time champion in a surprisingly lopsided quarterfinal 7-5, 6-3, 6-1.
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21: You with the habit. Oh, let's go. Today's Afternoon Delight is Handle by Raven Lenae. The song is the latest single off the Chicago native sports coming album entitled Blue Island, which will be released in August. In a recent interview about the project, she said, "This album will show the full scope of my identity, the quirks, flirty, energy, teenage angst, and that often leads well into the years outside of its allotted window, as well as the quiet, lonely, offbeat moments that happen when you're in the midst of transformation." Again, today's Afternoon Delight is Handle by Raven Lenae.
22: All right.
23: And now, from the court to the courtroom with Jacob M. Ronnie.
35: All right, what a treat. Our weekly chat with America's attorney, Jacob M. Ronnie.
34: He's the America's attorney. Yes, he is.
35: He is America's attorney. There's no kidding around here. I mean, you think he's big in Southern California? Let me tell you, he's the world's attorney. You got a problem in Istanbul, you call Jacob Imrani. That's why he's got an 800 number. You can call it from anywhere in the world.
24: Jacob, well, you did. You know, I did go. I did do a summer abroad program in law school in Greece. So, I do have to say that was definitely a nice comparison of the European Union and their laws compared to what we get to do here in California is rather interesting.
34: Well, I got to tell you something then, Jacob. My son just did his junior year abroad in Greece and just got back. So now he's following in great footsteps. You did yours and he did his. Oh, my God.
24: Now, I love
34: he's more into real estate than he is law, so he's not going to be a lawyer. But, man, that is a vote of confidence for the Pete household that Jacob went to Greece for his year abroad, and my son went to Greece for his year abroad.
24: I love it. I love it. I love it.
35: Jacob, as you were abroad and you were studying, what were the differences in the law? I mean, for example, in Greece, can you just kill somebody and get off?
34: Wow.
24: You know, I'll be honest with you. Obviously, there's nowhere in the world that has the protections that, you know, we fight for every single day to protect victims here in this country. But even within our country, as you know, Fred, every state is different. What goes on in California is not how things are treated in Texas. You know, different states have different mentalities of which side of the aisle they fall on. But when you go to the European Union, you're doing, you know, looking at the laws there, I would have to say that they're nowhere close to as victim friendly as, you know, what we are blessed with, you know, here in the United States.
34: Yeah, in the most countries over there, the burden of proof is on the victim, right? To prove your innocence as opposed to prove your the state or the country to prove you're guilty.
24: I mean, listen, you know, they obviously know how to word it, but of course you're starting off, you know, in the negative, you know, when you're in those countries. And, you know, unfortunately, sometimes depending on what courtroom or what judge you're getting locally here, and even in California, in what area, you know, we have a case, we sometimes feel like it's the Wild Wild West because of just, you know, I mean, if you do a case, for example, in San Bernardino, it's completely different than doing a case here in downtown L.A. You know, you have different jurors, you have different mentalities. If you do a, you know, case in Santa Monica, you're getting a different jury pool than you're getting in downtown L.A. So depending on, you know, your client, you know, the results, I do believe, tremendously are affected by the type of jury pool that you get to pick from and which, you know, which side of the aisle they're going to lean on when it comes down to, you know, any kind of a legal case, whether it's criminal, whether it's civil, whether it's personal injury, whether it's a real estate case. I mean, you would be shocked how two different areas can come back with completely, completely different results.
35: All right, Jacob, our listeners love when you offer advice. We're talking about the law today. And if someone is involved in an accident, and I don't care what kind of accident it is, they're involved in it, what should they do, let's say, for the first or in the first 2 weeks after they get hurt?
24: Yeah, so, you know, this is a great question because currently right now I stepped away from a mediation that we have for a client of ours who was involved in an accident about 3 years ago. He was T-boned by a big Bobcat truck. And, you know, he suffered some real injuries and ended up seeing, you know, a doctor at Kaiser, you know, within the first 24 hours after the accident. And, you know, he was clear that he had neck issues, back issues, some shoulder issues because he was T-boned and basically thrown to the left and he even hit his head. They even told him he had a concussion. Why am I talking about this is because even with that happening, sometime down the line, his neck issues got worse. Him and his doctor together believed that the only way he can get relief after all of the conservative treatments that he needs to have surgery, and he had surgery. Now, we've spent the first 4.5 hours today with this defensive, pompous defense attorney who is saying that our client didn't even need a neck surgery, and this was all just made up, and, you know, all the stuff they like to say so that they could keep the money in their pocket. And what has allowed us to at least find some level of daylight, it's not with the defense attorney because he's just, you know, putting on a show, but with the adjuster from the insurance company is because we were able to show them very clearly that within 24 hours after the accident, our client ended up going to Kaiser, which is completely, completely right down the middle. They don't have a horse in this race. They had no idea that this client and how badly the client was going to be injured and would have, you know, an injury claim. But Kaiser clearly documented that our client suffered a concussion,
2: and our client complained of major neck issues. So the fact that this particular client was proactive enough to get to the emergency room, to go to Kaiser, who's his insurance, to make sure that clearly laid out, you know, his injuries, helps him a lot now, because 3 years later, the defense is trying to say he didn't need it and he didn't even complain of neck pain. And we're like, okay, yeah, he did. And here's, you know, here's exactly what it is. The other part of it is that even though he was proactive, the person at Kaiser did not really write down how the accident occurred. And in the accident, they ended up writing that he got hit on the right-hand side, even though it's clear evidence that he got hit on the left side of the car. So why I go through this is because you have to be your own advocate throughout the whole case. And even in the beginning, when you don't have an attorney like our firm that is going through every document, you know, with a microscope, here's the type of stuff that you got to make sure that at a hospital, at an urgent care, at your primary care physician, that you clearly review the documents you're writing down in your initial paperwork, the parts of the body that hurt, whether it's a 2 out of 10 or a 10 out of 10, you have to mention it. Because if our client who had neck issues would have decided, hey, my neck issue is not as bad as my back, so I'm not going to mention it, he would have completely given a winning card to defense. It would never have been in the Kaiser records. And even though he got worse over time, we would never be able to show that, yes, he in fact complained of it, of that, you know, to a completely, you know, innocent third party, which is Kaiser, and take that, you know, take that argument away from the defense.
35: Awesome. Wow. All right. Wow. Jacob,
2: Sorry, man. I know that's a lot, but I really do feel it's like it's live going on right now, and it's a real life case that's going on. And I think, and I hope that our listeners who are listening to this can remember that and pick this up if they or, God forbid, one of their loved ones ever involved in any kind of an injury.
35: No, it's great to know. All right, get back in there. Thanks, Jacob. Appreciate it.
2: Appreciate you guys. Have a good day.
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35: Aaron Donald, could he come back and join Myles Garrett? Nate Atkins writes about the Rams for The Athletic is next.
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22: All right, we continue on. Fred Rogan, Rodney Peet, AM570 LA Sports. 2-hour show for us today. Coming up later in the hour, we have It's Lit. And Kevin will get us caught up on everything that is happening. I'm not sure exactly what that is, Rodney, but there are things that have gone on. And Kevin has a responsibility.
23: Ask him again? Are you going to ask Kevin if he's going to tease it again, Fred? Just so
22: well,
23: you
22: I don't
23: know
22: if Kevin...
23: I think Kevin can... agree or disagree, but I think if Kevin thought it was appropriate, he would jump in and say, "Let's tease It's Lit." I don't think you have to ask Kevin. Kevin, are you going to tease It's Lit as we go forward?
22: I don't even know if Kevin's there, but if Kevin's there...
24: Let me check and see if he's here.
22: All right,
24: he is.
22: Are you going to tease It's Lit?
24: Sure. Yeah, that's some big news involving a USC quarterback. Not the one that we're talking to right now, by the way. Another USC quarterback. That's coming up in It's Lit.
22: All right. Is Nate ready to go?
24: Yes, he is.
22: Let's bring on, from The Athletic, the man who covers the Rams, Nate Atkins. Nate, good afternoon.
25: Appreciate you having me. I don't know if there's any reason, if there's anything going on with the Rams this week that I missed.
22: Yeah, here's the thing, Nate. You know, and you should know this because it is your job. Is Aaron Donald coming back or not? Just give us the answer now, Nate.
25: Man, I wish I had that answer. I think everyone wants that answer, including the people over at the Rams, because they're hoping for it, for sure. It is at least a possibility. It's something that Sean McVay has discussed with Aaron Donald. But a lot has to come together first. You know, I'll just take it back to last fall. Aaron Donald came back to the facility as they were honoring him ahead of the Sunday night game against the Buccaneers. And I asked him when he was there about what he runs into in his daily life that gives him that itch to play again or to miss football. And he said nothing at all at that point.

0: here we are just a few months later, and you know, the Rams make a trade for Myles Garrett, and it's suddenly at least a possibility. But you know, you're trying to think through all that has to happen for that to be realistic for a player who, you know, has not played the past 2 years, who's in his mid-30s, who plays on the defensive line, kind of all these factors that have kept anyone from really doing that before, but also understanding that there's almost never been a defensive lineman built like Aaron Donald, and he has spent pretty much every day since he retired training in the gym at the level that an NFL player would, or even higher than some NFL players do, with all that time coming back into his life. So the Rams are positive that if he wanted to play, he absolutely could step right in, play that three technique spot next to Myles Garrett, and add a lot to this defense, even after being off a couple years and being a little bit older. So they're very intrigued by it. They're very hopeful, but I would still kind of put it in that hope stage right now, because there's just a lot to figure out as far as, you know, does he actually want to take this plunge and come back? And then, you know, there'd be a lot of logistics to figure out as far as kind of how you ease him back into this, how you ramp him back up, and whether training camp is something that he'd want to do, or, you know, or when he would want to join this team, whether that's, you know, to start the season or maybe kind of like mid-season, back half of the season type thing. So there's a lot of questions and a lot of wonders that people are having, including over at the Rams facility. And so it's just kind of an exciting idea right now. But all the cards are really with Aaron, and it just comes down to whether or not he wants to play again. But I do know that ever since he's retired, there's a part of the Rams that's always held out at least a little bit of hope that he might consider this.
1: Yeah. Yeah, and he's still, you know, he's still at a striking age, I would say. I don't know if it's a better term to put it, that he's in his mid-30s, but one of the guys that has always kept himself in tremendous shape. And as you mentioned, I've run into him several times and hang out with him a few times, but he is, I think he trains harder now than he did when he was playing, only because I think he's not as banged up. But I think what started when Myles Garrett signed was started as, hey, that may be a pace possibility. It feels like now it's got a little legs, Nate. I mean, it feels like it's got some legs to it. I know it remains to be seen. There's a window. There's a window for retired guys that if you are going to come back, it's got to be in that 2 to 3 or 4 year window. Otherwise, you pass it. You've been away from the game too long. Obviously, Aaron's a unique animal and a unique player in the terms of where he trains and his body and the way he's been in shape. But I will say that he hasn't been in the trenches for 2 years either, so he's probably as healthy as he's ever been. Do you think that this, if this were to happen, money-wise, that would not be an issue, or they would have to really work something out to get him in the building?
0: Yeah, that's one of the questions out there. You know, he retired with a year left on his contract at the time. That has since expired, so it would take a new deal. You know, if, obviously they had to figure out, and that's part of the conversation too, I'm sure, for Aaron, is, you know, if you're going to come back, what are you coming back for financially? And how much is that part of the incentive versus this idea of chasing one more ring and playing with Myles Garrett? So they do have some flexibility, because even though they just traded for Myles Garrett, he comes in this year on a salary of just $8 million. It's just a little bit more, maybe around double what Jared Verse was making when he was here, just based on the way that it got structured with the deal and the Browns picking up a lot of that money. So for a one-year rental, I if he wants to come back, it makes sense that this would, you know, this is probably a one team decision for him. And, you know, I have a feeling they can figure that out. The Rams have always kind of figured that kind of stuff out, and ownership has been very generous, especially when it comes to big swings of making a few more things possible. And obviously Aaron Donald is maybe the most celebrated Ram that this ownership group has ever had. So I imagine that there'd be enough motivation on all ends to figure something out that makes sense. But I am curious about that too, because, you know, Aaron Donald is at the stage where, you know, he walked away from so much money left on the table. I'm just curious how much that, you know, would factor into this or not. But it does seem like the primary motivation is more about the on-field potential and what they could win this year. And obviously he's made so much money in his career that maybe it is less of a concern. But these are all kind of the questions that I think are out there that only really Aaron Donald knows for sure right now.
2: All right, so for argument's sake, Nate, he comes back. Answer this. How does anybody stop Myles Garrett and Aaron Donald on the same defensive line, both of them?
0: Hope and pray. I mean, it would be pretty crazy because you think about the fact, like, I wonder if Aaron Donald's tempted by this. And Myles Garrett is obviously the headliner right now. But this team went out also and added Trent McDuffie this offseason, an all-pro cornerback. And you think about last year, there were people calling for this last year when he came and visited. And, of course, it was a little different. That was middle of a season. But it would have been a different role for him then because that defense was trying to overwhelm so much up front that they could survive very lacking assets at outside cornerback. And it's very different this year with Trent McDuffie and Jalen Watson, two Super Bowl champions who are very physical corners from the Kansas City Chiefs. And so you think about the defensive line element of that is you replace Jared Verse with Myles Garrett on one side. You've got Byron Young on the other. And then if Aaron Donald were to come back, you would have a mix of him, Kobe Turner, and Braden Fisk rushing the passer with Puna Ford, you know, there to stop the run and rush the passer a little bit. So it would be – it's already probably the most talented defense in the NFL on paper. We'd see how it comes together. I think Aaron Donald would just take it up another notch. And the thing that's attractive to pass rushers and why Myles Garrett was willing to waive his no-trade clause to come here is that this team sets up pass rushers to rush the passer because they get leads. They have the number one scoring – offense last season. You think about Myles Garrett just broke the NFL sack record with 23 on a Browns team that won five games and finished 31st in scoring. They did not have a lot of these obvious drop back situations forcing other teams to come back on them the way that this year's Rams team is trying to set up. So I think it would be a pretty perfect marriage if on paper in a football sense. It's why the Rams are hopeful for it. But like I said, it's still comes down to what Aaron wants to do and whether he's happy just being retired still.
1: Yeah. Yeah, you mentioned Trent McDuffie. I was going to say that, you know, the probably the happiest person other than Myles Garrett coming to L.A. from Cleveland and getting, you know, no offense to Cleveland, but man, you're getting out of the wasteland to come to L.A. You're going from Cleveland. I don't know if there's a better situation in sports going from Cleveland to L.A., and L.A. being a contender. I'm just, you know, again, I got some friends that are from Cleveland, so I had to throw that out there.
0: Yeah, but well, I am too. McDuffie, I appreciate that.
1: Trent McDuffie has got to be the most excited guy, as you mentioned, Watkins too, because now all of a sudden, you know, the pressure on the quarterback, the opposing quarterback, is going to be great. They both should have tremendous years based on what they do up front with Myles Garrett there. And then if you add Aaron Donald, it's going to be even greater. The second guy is got to be Matthew Stafford because he's going to get 2 to 3 more series than he had last year, and he won the MVP. This is one of those things where I think it puts life into the building. Everybody's looking up at Matthew Stafford going, this may be his last year. He's got one more, did a one-year deal kind of extension situation. He may play 5 years as long as Myles Garrett's there because they got a chance to be in that conversation for the next 3 years as long as it's here with his defense. Don't you think?
0: Yeah, it'll be interesting to see if that factors in at all for Stafford. You know, a big part of him, I was pretty confident after last season that he would come back just because he was at the top of his game and came back close to the Super Bowl. But for as long as his team feels like it's right there in Super Bowl contention, and as long as his physical abilities are holding up, that same kind of conversation can happen for him, depending on how things go. But it's looking good right now. And, you know, the big thing I thought was coming out of last season was that they had to find a way to transfer their star power from offense to defense in some way. Last year they had the number one scoring offense. They had a defense that finished top 10 but faded down the stretch because it was the lowest paid defense in the NFL. And what they found out in the playoffs is they did not have any of those playmakers at premium positions who are going to make the closing plays on big money downs. Their top three pass rushers, Jared Verse, Byron Young, and Kobe Turner, combined for one sack in three playoff games. And so that was what they wanted to remake this year. And you think back to the last time they won the Super Bowl in 2021, they had Jalen Ramsey in the secondary, and they had Aaron Donald on the defensive line. So they're trying to create a version of that now with Trent McDuffie in the secondary and Myles Garrett on the defensive line. And I think they need to do that, because as much as they're super excited to have Stafford back and believe in this offense, you know, any unit that finishes number one in something is likely due for regression, and you just have to be realistic about a quarterback who's coming off a career year in his first MVP year, but now is 38, a wide receiver in Devontae Adams who will turn 34 this fall, and the fact that you had two running backs in Kyren Williams and Blake Corum who did not miss a single game between them last year, and really good help on the offensive line. So much came together for their offense, and they were amazing last year. I just don't think you can count on having the number one offense for a second straight year when it's at the ages that it is at important positions. So they still have a lot of hope and belief that it'll be really, really good, but they needed the defense to step up and avoid a situation like that NFC title game where it felt like the offense had to lift up the defense and the special teams and carry the whole engine. Now they're trying to balance that out. Right now, I think on paper, you could at least argue the offense and defense are pretty close in total talent. Defense has to prove it can do what the offense did last year. But I think going into this year, they do have the feeling that, like, they've spread out the resources. They've added championship pedigree and star power to a defense that didn't really have that last year. And that's where they're trying to take their shot to try to win a Super Bowl this year.
2: Hey, Nate, when you look at it, do you think teams around the league, when they heard about this deal from Myles Garrett, went, damn it, not the Rams? I mean, they're so loaded as it is. Do you think that affects other teams around the league?
0: Oh, yeah. I just saw a clip from the offensive line coach of the 49ers saying that was his exact reaction to that trade going down. It's one of those where, like, anytime a big-name star player is theoretically available, teams will reach out to the Rams knowing that they are aggressive at going after these type of players and they do not have sticker shock at the price. But I definitely think, especially the NFC teams, looking at this landscape this year and wondering kind of how they're going to combat this, because I think last year, as fearful as the Rams were, you still looked at that team and thought, we can really get after them in the secondary. I'm not sure they're going to wreck the game with their defense. And then obviously they had special teams issues to exploit. The special teams area is still the one that's, you know, that's a question until they prove it's not. But talent-wise, they're much, much caught up. And, you know, but the Rams also realize that they are in the toughest division in football. They have a top five strength of schedule this year, and they want to be able to get home field advantage. So as talented as they are, they also will have one of the tougher roads to getting where they want to get, and I think that's also why they're as aggressive as they are right now.
1: You mentioned home field advantage, which is a big part of, especially in the NFL, more so I think than any other sport, because it's a one and done, one game. Is there a sense that the Rams feel like if they had that game at home, they're going and winning the Super Bowl, meaning the championship game?
0: Yeah, I think there's some thought about that. They really looked at last year thinking they were right there with the Seahawks, and those were the two best teams in the NFL is I think how the Rams ended up looking at it. And I think there's some people with the Rams that looked at it and thought they were the better team if you just went to overall talent and star power. But they realized that the Seahawks had the more complete team. They had the defense and the special teams in a pretty good offense, whereas the Rams really concentrated their whole engine on the offense. But I mean, if that game is at SoFi Stadium, you never quite know. I mean, that, you know, it was a super tight game the first time those teams played there. But, you know, I do think that the Seattle crowd, I think that can affect a lot of things, namely on special teams. When you have players that are younger, unproven, put in huge spots, when that crowd gets roaring and you're outdoors in those settings in January, I think that ended up playing into it. So the last two times they played there, they had two special teams disasters with the punt return touchdown in the first matchup in Seattle, and then the drop punt from Xavier Smith last year. So there's moments like that from young players that get a little bit more exposed out in someone else's elements that could be a little different at home. So I think that's a motivation for this year. And it's also, you know, just looking out at this season, they have a chance, if they can go out and get that number one seed, to play an entire postseason at home at SoFi Stadium, including the Super Bowl, which is exactly what they did back in 2021 when they won the Super Bowl at SoFi Stadium. So even though they had to go on the road earlier in the playoffs. So their dream is to be able to host the entire postseason at home. And to do that, they're going to have to win the toughest division in football and win a lot of games on a tough schedule. And I think that's why they're going as hard as they are after guys like Myles Garrett and Trent McDuffie.
2: All right, Nate Atkins covers the Rams for The Athletic. Love to have you on, Nate. Thanks for the time today.
0: Yeah, thank you.
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1: Oh, yes. Let's go. Many thanks to Nate Atkins for joining us, breaking down the Rams and what's going on in the future. And Aaron Donald, will he or will he not come back to play for the Rams? That would be extremely exciting. If there's a few players that, you know, retire, Fred, and still maintain the intensity and game shape of when they once played, and Aaron Donald is at the top of that list. I've seen him. I've seen videos of his workouts. It is like he's still playing the way he works out. And I know a couple guys that train with him, and he is a tremendous force. So I don't think it's going to be that much effort where a lot of guys got to, oh, my God, I need 8 months to get ready to go play again because I haven't really been doing it. I've been, you know, fat catting it out there, taking vacations and all that kind of stuff, where Aaron Donald's been in the gym. So I don't think that part of it will be a strain. But as we said yesterday, he's got a significant other. The wife factor, I don't think a whole lot of people are talking about, but that is a huge factor of whether he comes back. He has to get her blessing before he even steps foot in that building to play again.
2: Yeah, because it's a commitment, even for one season. If you haven't been through it, you don't understand it. He has kids. And Rodney, I mean, well, you played. There's not a lot of time for anything when you're playing.
1: 100%. I mean, 9 months out of the year, you're gone. You're absent. You're an absentee husband, absentee dad, all of that. And you got to find moments to really step away from it and commit to, you know, family time and all that. But it's difficult. So, yeah, that's another thing. And they've gotten comfortable with him being at home, you know, for 2 years and being around and being present. And then they're going to go back to him, you know, during the fall. Well, really starting in July and August, where he is going to be committed 8 to 10 hours a day with the Rams. Or more than that, actually. So, you know, we'll see.
2: All right, let's get caught up, Kevin. Here we go.
0: It's lit. Stories lighting up the sports headlines.
5: Speaking of the Rams, they're a pretty class organization. They would do something like this. I think the Dodgers would probably do something like this. So we know that Jared Verse, fan favorite defensive rookie of the year, you got a gift to get. So the Cleveland Browns were adamant that he'd be added in that trade, and ultimately they had to add him into the trade in order to bring in Myles Garrett. But what the Rams are doing, because he was such a fan favorite and because he sold a lot of jerseys, they announced earlier today that they're offering a free exchange if you purchase the Jared Verse jersey from their team store, either online or on site. Just go in, bring in the jersey, bring in your receipt, and you can exchange it for any other jersey for free. I'm thinking of one organization. You guys could probably think of one, too, in this city that definitely would not do that. You guys know the organization I'm talking about?
2: Yes. You want me to say it?
5: Yeah, go ahead.
1: Say it, Fred.
2: The Angels.
5: Oh, yeah. You think that if the Angels traded Zach Neto tonight, they'd have some program where you can exchange that jersey that you just bought?
2: They didn't sign Ohtani, and they're still selling his jerseys.
5: Exactly. As of last year, they were. I don't know about this year. I haven't seen this year. But as of last season, they still were.
1: Can we find that out? Are they still selling Angel Ohtani jerseys?
2: I'm going to look up Angels team store.
1: Oh, my God.
5: But a classy move by the Rams, you know, if somebody, and these jerseys are expensive, especially the authentic ones. You're talking hundreds of dollars. So for them to be able to accept those back and be able to exchange it is a cool gesture on their part. Mm-hmm.
2: But can you exchange it for a Myles Garrett?
5: That they have not. They said for any other jersey in the team store. So I would assume, but I don't know that.
2: Okay.
5: I would imagine so.
1: Wait a minute. Let me just see if Ohtani's.
5: All right. So Fred is currently checking the Angels team store to see if they're still selling Shohei Ohtani jerseys. I will tell you that if they had any left in inventory, best believe they're still selling them.
1: Yeah, they are.
5: They're not shipping those, shipping them off to, you know, Africa or something. You know what I mean?
1: No, they're not. No, they're not going
2: to
1: be
2: official Angels online shop. I typed in Ohtani jerseys and it went to the Dodgers.
5: Oh, yeah, because it's all through MLBshop.com. So there's that part too.
1: Let me see if there's Shohei Ohtani jersey.
5: Maybe it's in the throwback section, you know?
1: Let's just see.
2: And. Oh, hold on.
5: Did you find one?
2: No, I do not see it on the Angel team store. No, I do not see it on the Angel team store. Hold on.
1: Well,
2: I don't see it. Mm-mm.
1: What?
2: You can get a
1: Kikuchi. You know it's going to be there. As soon as Ohtani retires, it'll be back in there.
5: Oh, absolutely.
2: Oh, my God. All right. Go ahead, Kevin. I'm going to keep
5: You can get a Solaire jersey? I'm sure those are flying off the shelves.
2: Oh, they got a ton of those.
5: Yeah, I'm sure they do. Talking about the Madden cover, it's a big deal. For a lot of years, Rodney, during the time that you played, it was the Madden curse. You almost didn't want to be on the cover of Madden because every year somebody got hurt. Marshall Faulk was on there, got injured. I mean, every single solitary year somebody
1: it was like
5: a
1: 3 to 5 year run where it was bad. Either you got hurt or you had a terrible season.
5: Right.
1: Michael on that cover.
5: Michael Vick was on the cover, had a terrible season. Sean Alexander won the MVP award for the Seahawks, and he had a terrible year the next year. So at some point in time, the curve changed, and all of a sudden, it's back to being an honor, and guys are playing well. And so earlier today, the NFL announced, or I should say EA Sports announced, that Caleb Williams, your USC brother in there, Rodney, is going to be the first Chicago Bear to ever be on the cover of Madden. And that is a big deal for players nowadays. They all want to know what their Madden score is, what their Madden rating. That's a huge deal when all that stuff is announced. And players get legitimately pissed off if they feel their Madden rating is too low. Cool accomplishment there for Caleb Williams, who had a breakout year last year for the Bears.
1: Yeah, that's a great accomplishment. It really is. It's a badge of honor because, you know, the which is really interesting because this happened when later in my career, that as new stadiums were being built, new locker rooms were being built and designed and all those things, one of the first things that went into the players' lounge in the locker room were – TVs and having components to play Madden because everybody did it. And so in your downtime, a lot of guys would be playing Madden in the locker room. And so it is a big deal, and it is a badge of honor. It's like what Sports Illustrated used to be back in the day when you're on the cover of Sports Illustrated. And to get that cover for Madden means a great deal for a lot of folks. So congratulations to Caleb Williams. He deserved it. You know, a tremendous year for the Bears last year, getting, you know, new coach and new attitude and making the playoffs and having some great moments throughout the year, including in the playoffs. I mean, the throw he made against the Rams to send that game where it went was incredible, and he had many of those throws. So it's well-deserved. Let's just hope he can have a similar season this year, because we don't want it to fall off, and then they go back to blaming it on the Madden curse.
2: That's exactly the thing.
1: Yeah.
2: Right? That's exactly the thing. He's got to have the same kind of season this year. He has to. He has no choice. If he does, then he's good to go. If he doesn't, well, then you know, right? You know.
5: Lest off-the-court news or off-season news steal the spotlight away from the NBA Finals, which are tipping off tonight, and we'll talk about that coming up next, time permitting. But the big story is Giannis Antetokounmpo, and where is he going to end up? Now, Sam Amick of The Athletic did a write-up this morning about possible destinations. According to him and his sources, a lot of people in the league still believe that the most likely destination for Giannis will be with the Miami Heat. But it's been picking up steam ever since Oklahoma City got eliminated that they might make a run at Giannis, because they know that the Spurs are not going anywhere, and they don't have an answer. Chet Holmgren came up small, to say the least, against Wemby in the front court. So people are putting two and two together, like, well, Oklahoma City's not going to be able to keep this core together. They're going to have to start breaking this up, because these guys are making too much money. So with all the draft picks that they have, knowing that they have Jalen Williams, an all-star, who they lost from the majority of the season to injury, knowing they have Chet Holmgren, could they put a package together with Williams and or Holmgren, along with draft picks, that would entice the Bucks to send him here, or send him to Oklahoma City? So I guess the question there is, if you are Oklahoma City, do you send those assets out and bring in Giannis Antetokounmpo, who would have a better shot of being able to hang with Wemby, although you know he's not as young, so you're going to have a very, very finite amount of time with him in your front court. Trading guys?
1: Which Jalen Williams?
5: Oh, the all-star Jalen Williams.
1: Oh, okay.
5: I say quote-unquote little Jalen Williams. He's like 6'7".
1: Jalen Williams that played in the playoffs. Actually, he played big.
5: He played very well for them. He's a role player. This is a second-team All-NBA all-star Jalen Williams, who was out for the majority of the season.
1: Right. Okay. I 2 weeks ago, no. But watching Chet Holmgren shrink and just don't want any part of Wemby. I mean, I've never seen a all-star competitive NBA player just shy away and I don't want to fight, I don't want to compete in a game seven. Like, I don't think I've ever seen that before. It was like he did not want to be there. And it was embarrassing. If I'm him, I'm going overseas and I'm not coming back until the season starts again next year. It was utterly, how do you take four shots in game seven? You're the second best player on the team. You're the guy next to SGA. You're an all-star. You have this rivalry with this big fella from San Antonio. That leading up to it, everybody was building it up. Wemby was talking about it. It was very well known that they don't like each other. Let's go. It's a heavyweight bout. Let's go. And he ran and hid. Man, if I'm OKC, I'm trying to make that deal happen as soon as possible. I can't sign it fast enough. If they want Chet and Jalen Williams, come on, bring on Giannis. At least I know Giannis is going to give me some fight. I know he's going to give me some fight. Plus, you know, they didn't let Giannis play at the end of the year, so he's probably healthy. So, let's go.
2: All right, and if they give up those two players, Kevin, what's their depth like?
5: They have plenty of depth. They have a lot of guys they have two guys who were injured during the entire series that didn't even play, and they still made it into Game 7 against San Antonio.
1: And they got these draft picks still.
5: Right, and Sam Presti's one of the best at identifying talent. So, it would hurt them a little bit, sure. But they have plenty of depth.
2: All right, so you're weighing the injury risk of Giannis and his age.
5: Right, and if you want to acknowledge the fact that Chet is 24.
1: You're going to miss Jalen Williams.
5: You're not going to miss
1: with Giannis coming there, it's a wash with Chet. Not even a wash. I think Giannis would be better.
5: That's an upgrade for sure.
1: Yeah, that's an upgrade. So the person you're going to miss is Jalen Williams.
2: All right. So, but you do believe that given what happened, Giannis gives you a better shot against Wemby.
1: 100%.
5: There's no question.
2: You got to do it then.
1: Come on, Fred.
2: If he gives you a better shot, you got to do it.
1: You got to put Alex Caruso on Wemby, who's 6'6", and as opposed to your 7'1" all-star. Those guys are supposed to be guarding each other. Let's go. Let's go. Come on. And he doesn't even guard Wemby. Come on.
2: Well, yeah, you have to make that move then, Kevin. Yeah.
5: Speaking of Wemby, of course, I mentioned game one of the finals tonight. The New York Knicks underdogs, plus 160 for the series. San Antonio, minus 190. The Spurs are 4.5-point favorites coming up in game one specifically tonight. A lot of people like the Knicks in this matchup. What do you guys think?
2: I like the Knicks. I do. I think the stage will be, look, neither one of them has been there. The Knicks for a long time, and this group from San Antonio, never. But I think the Knicks have played on a bigger stage all year long. And I think what will happen is the Spurs will represent, but they'll get a little stage fright. I think that's what will happen. I think the lights will be too bright for them this go-round. I just think the Knicks playing in New York, so they've dealt with things that the Spurs have not all year long. Bigger stage, more pressure. I think the Knicks beat them.
1: Yeah, I was surprised how, to me, it feels overwhelmingly Knicks are going to win this thing. Even though, like you said, okay, Spurs are favored in this one in game one. But I would tend to agree. I think the Knicks, their roster is more veterans on that roster that's been there and playing in New York and playing in the high intensity situations and high leverage situations in New York. Jalen Brunson, they're going to have to find an answer for him. Yes, the Spurs are gritty. They're young. I think this could be one of those. We get a taste of what it's like, and they go on a run for the next 5 years, meaning the Spurs. But I think the Knicks would have the advantage this year because of their experience, number one, and their age with their guys, as opposed to the young crew from San Antonio.
5: And that's what's lighting up the headlines.
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38: Imagine, if you can, the torment, the confusion. Her brilliant daughter vanished. 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
38: 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Because Carrie hadn't exactly vanished, but retreated beyond the shadows to release rage in torrents of text messages to wound her worried family and terrorize that man.
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4: Come on, Freddie, let's go. Let's wrap this thing up. Rodney P. Fred Rogan on a hump day. What we got?
5: Ohtani goes tonight. That'll be fun for the folks in Arizona. That'll be great. His last outing, he won, but of course was very upset because he didn't think he looked good. In his last game, he won, but nah, that didn't work for him.
4: Didn't work?
5: Didn't know. He had a bad outing, he thought.
4: Yeah. He's still under one in his ERA, isn't he?
5: Yeah, of course. But that's not the point. When you're the Ohtani, you have your own standard, and you must reach your own standard. So we'll see how that goes tonight. I will see if Kyle Tucker gets hot tonight, too. Want to thank Nate Atkins from The Athletic. Good stuff. Very disappointed he couldn't tell us if and when Aaron Donald was coming back. California. I assumed he'd be able to do it. And if not, just lie and make it up. Who's going to remember he said it?
4: Oh, of course. Of course.
5: Ronnie, thanks for the short show. Kevin, good job. Rodney, back tomorrow.

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1: 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Here's the thing.
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1: Long the Utes, Petros and Money, AM 570 LA Sports, live everywhere on the iHeart Radio app. We got First Pitch, Dodgers Diamondbacks from the Galpin Ford broadcast booth coming up at 6:40 p.m. Shohei Ohtani will be on the mound for the Dodgers. Dodgers on deck at 5:30. So we got a full 3.5 hour show today on a Flex Alert. Same thing coming
2: tomorrow. Alert.
0: The Dodgers remain in the desert as they will have a 4-game series. So it's 1-1 right now, and there will be 2 more. But either way, with that 6-game lead in the NL West, are people sweating it that bad? No. Everything's pretty good with the Dodgers. Things are okay with me these days. David Vasse will join us in our second to last hour, and we will go that far. And then we'll have Dave Roberts, I believe, on the pregame show with Morongo Casino Dodgers on deck as the Dodgers once again, I believe, take center stage in town after the Miles Garrett trade.

0: grind for football players. And one thing people really don't realize, it's like baseball. Yeah, you show up. It's the same baseball team every year. You know how to play first base. You know how to play second base. You know how to do all this different stuff. And basketball is pretty much the same. But in football, like, they reinstall the offense every single year. They reinstall the defense every single year. It's called install. And they put, even if you have the same offensive coordinator, even if you have the same coach, even if it's Joe Paterno, and everybody's been there for 30 years, they still install everything because the team is different every single year. And it is arduous. I mean, if you can imagine being in your 10th or 15th year doing football and you're trying to get it all figured out, and you're just physically, and you have to sit through the same thing. It's like going to your senior year in high school every year for 20 years. It sucks. So I can understand why those guys don't want to do that. But you think Aaron Donald and his thirst will lead him back to Woodland Hills, Matt?
1: It sounded like the wife said not so much. She weighed in.
0: The wife?
1: The wife was like, yeah, that's hilarious. And Aaron Donald, just 2 days ago, prior to the Myles Garrett trade, I saw someone posted a podcast, you know, the ex-players. And you got all that smoke, and you got the mind of game, and there's a lot of podcasts out there. So Aaron Donald was on a podcast saying that he had always set his schedule to suggest that he was going to play 8 years. And he did not want to play more than that he was thinking about his long-term health and what this game does to you. And then it just so happened to line up that they won the Super Bowl in his eighth year. And he felt like the timing could not have been more perfect for what he initially thought. And it's not like he just retired last year. It wasn't like us talking to Rod Havenstein. It's like, hey, dude, you just retired. What do you think? This guy's been out for 3 years, 4 years. So I think it's a matter of, you know, whether or not, like you said, do you really, I mean, what's the jump between doing Krav Maga and climbing under a bunch of weight in your basement that looks like a local YMCA, and actually having to pad up and play football?
0: I think it's a very, very significant jump.
1: Right? Like, it's like everyone's like, oh, he's in great shape. Yeah, that's not football.
0: No, there's no such thing. Like, there really isn't. No. And I could say this, you know, even just in my adult life, for different things, like if you do yoga every day, you're probably in shape for yoga. Or if you do the elliptical every day, you're probably in shape for the elliptical. But if you try to do something else, even though you think you're in good shape for one thing, you're probably not in good shape for the other. And then it comes to the whole football part of it. And they really say, like, you could, I mean, I remember back in the day being able to pass the run test, you know, the 16 half gassers all in 12 seconds with, you know, 20 seconds rest in between, a minute after eight, and being able to pass that without, like, you know, your legs cramping up or your lower back seizing, because that's what happens. Like, the first couple times you try it, your body just can't do it. You have to condition yourself to do it. And you can do all this stuff, run all these sprints. You're out there. It's 100 degrees. You feel unstoppable. You feel like you could jump over a car. And you're really, literally in the best shape of your life. And then football camp starts. You put on your football uniform, and I would get two or three carries in a row, and you can't breathe. And all of a sudden, it's like, well, you're not in shape to run the football. You haven't been doing that. That's not what you've been doing. And that kind of adrenaline and that kind of competition and that kind of exertion, you just can't, you cannot replicate that. Lifting weights, you can't replicate that. Running around, you can't replicate that. Flipping over a tire or whatever the hell else everybody does these days. The only way you can replicate football or real game action is real game action. And that is why the quarterback, I mean, since we're having a sports conversation, I mean, that's why the quarterback position is so, so complicated, because you really

0: can't, you just can't replicate what a game is like for a quarterback in practice. You really never know about that guy until he takes the field. And that's at every level, high school, college, and then the NFL. That guy is a mystery until he is actually under center. And that's why experience is so important, Matt. That's why they're fighting so hard in Lubbock to get that wild gambler back under center, Sorsby.
1: Look, if Aaron Donald came back, it'd be great. Be a great story to have arguably the two greatest defensive players in the last 25 years on the same line.
0: Not since Michael Dean Perry and Big Daddy Wilkinson in Cleveland has there been such a great D-line.
1: It'd be really cool. But, and you know, you speak about like being in football shape, and certainly I never experienced it, thank God, because I'd probably be dead. But I get to see it. You know, when we're on the road and we're flying home and I get to see the trainers and their gigantic freaking 7 garbage bags of ice that they're putting into smaller bags that they're then tying off and rolling up with plastic wrap.
0: Yeah, and that's
1: and
0: just
1: wrapping
0: to get
1: every
0: through,
1: player.
0: That's to get everybody through the night, you know, because you play a bunch of plays in a real football game and it's likely, I mean, it used to happen to me, you wake up 2 or 3 in the morning in tremendous pain. The first time it happened to me, I thought I needed to go to the hospital. I didn't understand what was happening.
1: So do you want to sign up for that?
0: Yeah, that's
1: with your $100 million in the bank and 3 years having not done it before? Maybe.
0: He knows what he's doing, and it's hard to argue with somebody that was so great at what he did for so long, and now there's a lot of eyes on the Rams. Not that there were none last time, but let's be honest. They're not the most popular team in town. They're gaining traction. And they're making moves, and they're certainly all in for the Super Bowl with the addition of Myles Garrett, and that creates more one-on-one matchups no matter how much you slide to that guy. We were talking about it with Joe Alt and talking about it with Havenstein just the other day, and it should be interesting. It's a story to follow in the dregs of the early, late spring, early summer. And you know, Matt, speaking of late spring, early summer, today's a special holiday.
2: You know, I've seen the Dodgers collapse year after year after year, and they wear down, and their big payroll stars wear down. And the 1 year they win, it's a 60-game season. It's effectively June the 3rd is what after 60 games. So, I mean, to call that a championship, it pissed me off they didn't win this year because I've been hearing from Giants fans over and over again that this is a real championship last year. And it isn't because that's June the 3rd, David. That's
3: All right,
2: June the
3: Chris.
2: 3rd.
3: I know you're emotional, man. I know sports helps us out and we get fully invested, but you don't need to get that emotional. And I understand, man. I understand. But look, they played under the same rules as everybody else last year, and they were different circumstances playing in a pandemic, and they won the World Series. So nobody can ever take that away from anybody on that team. And what's the biggest bummer? You okay, Chris? You still there?
2: No one in a baseball called it a real championship. It is upsetting
3: to
2: me,
3: did.
2: And I appreciate that, David.
3: All right, Chris. Hang in there, and we'll talk during the off season.
1: You know what? I'd like an update from Chris. You know, back-to-back, a team that's so good that they're ruining baseball. You know, long forgotten is 60 games, June the 3rd.
0: Happy
1: and the
0: June
1: Globe
0: the 3rd,
1: field.
0: Right? Yeah. Like, June the 3rd helps us look back. And I think that was, I mean, that June the 3rd call, whatever you believe it to be, was the peak of Dodger fan frustration in the modern Mark Walter I spend money era, right? Like that was
1: they won a World Series and nobody cared.
0: That was the peak. Like that was the June the 3rd David call.
2: I've been hearing from Giants fans over and over again that this is a real championship last year. And it isn't because that's June the 3rd, David.
0: And I feel like after that call, the ball started rolling down the hill. You know what I'm saying, Matt?
1: I mean, it took years to get all the way down the hill, you know, and knock some people over. But, yeah, it certainly, you know, us playing Quando year after year didn't move the needle like Chris's June the 3rd call. That's for certain.
0: Yeah, I mean, I just feel like if there was something I had to point, like in the moment, you know, we live every day. Like you look back and say, yeah, that Rudy Gobert, when he threw up, that's what started the whole COVID thing, and then nobody was allowed, and everybody sucks. Yeah, and that whole thing upset everybody so much, and you look back on that moment, even though it was a series of moments, you look back on that moment, and you feel like, okay, that defines that time in our lives. And I think the June the 3rd David call, to me, defines like 4 years of Dodger baseball ineptitude, right?
1: Diamondbacks.
2: I've been hearing the Giants fans over and over again that this is a real championship last year, and it isn't, because that's June the 3rd, David.
0: You're right, Matt. We used to play the Quando Quando by Engelbert Humperdinck, a song that I was inspired by, and I'd say, when? Quando, when is it going to happen? When will the Dodgers win a real championship? And how about this? Not only is it June the 3rd this week, but also this week, live on Tim Conway Jr.'s show just the other day, Engelbert Humperdinck.
1: How about that? What is he now, like 90?
0: Yes, and he looked every day of it. Except his head.
1: I think he's had some work, right?
0: Well, I wouldn't know, Matt. I mean, literally his head looked like the size of a water tower.
1: Yeah, he's got a gigantic
0: dome. And then a huge coif, a bit of a pompadour. On top
1: kind of like a Gene Simmons sort of haircut, where you're like, it's thin, yeah, but there's a lot there.
0: But not thick, like the steel wool like Gene Simmons has going. Yeah. Like more of a wispy. But the great Engelbert Humperdinck was here.
1: 90 years old. Holy crap.
0: Steps away from where I am. Engelbert Humperdinck was in our building after all the... What has Conway ever said or done for Engelbert Humperdinck?
1: Ding dong, Engelbert Humperdinck.
2: Nothing.
1: Ding dong.
0: Nothing. We've sat here and kept the man's music alive, gotten his history correct, born in India, but a Brit, British India. Dad worked for the company. Yes?
4: You know what really gets me hot? Miguel Rojas does it inside the locker room with you guys, upstairs.
0: Oh, we spend hours tenderizing the meat.
4: Right.
0: And then Conway comes and chews up the filet like it's nothing. With his gum,
4: buddy.
0: Gums it down like it's nothing.
4: You guys bring him down. Over, buddy. He goes on with Conway. Hey, he's here for us. We'll put him on with you. We're all family.
0: Right.
4: Ding dong, ding dong.
0: How about a heads up on Humperdinck?
4: Nothing.
0: Not even a heads up.
4: I saw it on social media.
0: Like, we know you guys love Humperdinck. We know you promoted his show at the Morongo Casino Resort and Spa profusely. Much more than we did Rick Ross or anything like that. And yet, we don't get him. We didn't get any chairs.
1: That's not cool, Tim. Not cool at all.
4: I told Ronnie the day
1: not
4: after.
1: Not you, Tim. Tim Conway Jr.
4: I said, hey, did you see who was in studio with Conway last night? He goes, no. I said, Engelbert Humperdinck. And he looked at me and goes, no. I said, yes. He goes, no.
0: Yeah,
4: I
0: that
4: said,
0: moves yes. the needle for Ronnie.
4: He goes, I would have driven back over
0: That's
4: here.
0: That's what he said.
4: To yeah. see him.
0: Well, I remember Ronnie and I running upstairs to see Gossip and ran upstairs to see Morrissey. You know, I mean, we're groupies. All the Korean bands have come here. Ronnie and I are there with our...
1: Oh, you're downstairs in the freight elevator.
0: We're there to get our Squishmallows signed. And we got Engelbert Humperdinck in the building.
1: What Literally. Day was this?
0: Monday.
4: Monday night, yeah. 20 feet away.
1: Son of a bitch.
4: 20 feet away.
1: Where were you?
0: Right? No heads up from Sharon Bellio? Hey, guys, we know how much you revere Engelbert Humperdinck. He's coming in. We could have promoted it. We could have said something. And now
1: how do you get a 90-year-old guy to come into an AM radio station?
0: I can tell you this because I saw it on Instagram. They dollied him in like he was a stack of liquor boxes. They dollied him in through the service elevator.
1: Like Silence of the Lambs.
0: Yeah, right just by
1: rolled
0: yes,
1: them right in.
0: Right by the KFI
1: green room.
0: Which has Wi-Fi now.
4: You think Conway suggested or mentioned on the air, like, hey, our sports buddies down the hall, Petro some money, ding dong, they play your song all the time.
0: Quando, quando, quando. Win, win, win. And now the Dodgers won back to back. Ding dong. What do you think of that, Engelbert?
4: You think he brought that up?
0: Ding dong, babu. No, he didn't say anything about it. Engelbert just sat there with his giant water tower head and said, that's right, I'm Mr. Romance. And we had to, and we get nothing. Anyway, happy June the 3rd, everybody.
1: Well, I think charity is a one-way street in this relationship. We've come to recognize this.
0: You're right.
1: For years.
0: We share our hot dogs. We share our table with them. And what do?
1: Bubkis.
0: They take our idea and make their own hot dog day.
1: Yeah.
0: We share with them our many ideas, and they take them and use them for themselves and hoard them like a squirrel in the corner eating all the nuts.
1: That's a one-way street.
0: Greedily eating all the Humperdincks. Unfortunate relationship.
4: I'm surprised Conway didn't say, hey, bub, Guess what we used to do on our show? We used to play Quando, Quando, Quando all the time until the Dodgers won. Eh, ding dong.
0: Did he do that?
4: I would be shocked if Conway did. Thief.
0: Well, I would say that
1: he's... I mean, now that they're on after us, as opposed to, you know, directly opposite us.
0: Yeah, he thinks he can do whatever he wants and we're not monitoring him.
1: Right.
0: But we know, we see what's happening. Even though it's late at night and we're drunk, we see what's happening. I might not remember in the morning, but I saw it in the moment. And I'm very unhappy. Very unhappy that we weren't alerted about Humperdinck. And when was the Humperdinck availability email for everybody? How do you just go book Humperdinck?
1: Again,
0: how does that happen?
1: He's 90. It's not like he's doing the car wash and he's bouncing from station to station. That's what I mean. Like, I'm at a loss. How do you get that guy? He's still promoting concerts? Like, he's still willing to do the promotion part of the business instead of just showing up, you know, getting off the dolly, leaning on the microphone, singing for a half hour, grabbing the check for 10 grand, getting back in the car, and driving away.
0: Yeah, like, I don't know. Maybe
1: that's wild.
0: Maybe he is friends with Conway's dad, you know?
1: That's the only thing I can think of, is maybe the variety show time, you know, because certainly Humperdinck was a mainstay.
0: Ding dong, I remember sitting on your lap, Engelbert, when I was a young kid. Ding dong, and you sang Quando to me. Yeah.
4: I mean, he's playing Pachanga in October. So,
0: dude, they get good. They get good.
1: You want to get a 90-year-old guy out 5 months before the show to promote Pachanga?
0: What's the matter with you, Matt?
1: Like, no. That is not how
0: he's
1: it works.
0: He's as strong as an ox. You don't know what it was like in India back in those days.
1: I mean, jeez.
0: Well, happy June the 3rd again. And we are a little disappointed about the Engelbert. Now, we do have a very special interview coming up with James Worthy as the NBA Finals reconvenes tonight.
4: Heard he's going on Conway tonight, too. I'm just kidding.
0: Ding dong, big day, big day, James, ding dong. Heard you like to golf or smoke cigars, ding dong.
4: So they called you Showtime, huh? Why's that?
0: Did you guys put on a show, ding dong?
1: Listen, I think there's only one thing we can do here, guys. In order to save face. Kate, you got to book Johnny Mathis.
0: Oh, I'd love to get Johnny Mathis on. I don't know if he's up to it, Matt. I'm
1: like, Kate's, they got their 90-year-old. We need our 90-year-old.
4: In the Beaver?
1: Go book Johnny Mathis.
0: No, Johnny Mathis. What's the matter with
1: Mathis.
0: You?
1: Johnny Mathis. Jesus.
0: The hell's the matter with you? Chances are, I believe he still has the San Francisco High School high jump record as well. It's not for me to say.
4: Oh, not right? Jerry Mathers, the Beaver.
0: No,
4: oh.
0: Johnny
1: Mathis. Mathis.
0: Oh, if we had Mathis.
1: Chances are, Cates. Hey, come on, dude.
0: Mathis squats down, gets comfortable, and defecates on Humperdinck. Like, let's be in the easy listening world.
1: Not even close.
0: It's tough to beat Mathis.
1: Yeah, you said it. It's not for me to say. Misty, chances are. Come on, dude. Mathis all day.
0: And he's got that strong gay energy.
1: He does. And we love gay energy here.
0: Well, it's June. We'll be back with more Betches and Money. James Worthy will join
1: Mathis,
0: us next.
1: Now.
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28: Well, tonight on your home of the two-time back-to-back World Series champion Dodgers here, AM 570 LA Sports, first pitch at 6:40 between the Diamondbacks and Dodgers, Ohtani on the mound. Time now, though, James Worthy, brought to you by Ford. 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
29: And it's time for James Worthy. When you're one of the NBA greats, they honor you. The NBA finals come around and they invite you to come. He's in San Antonio and he's joining us right now. One of the all-time studs.
30: That's the truth.
29: This time of year when it comes to playing meaningful basketball, and it's going to be a hell of an NBA Finals. He said he might go to New York City. He ends up at the Riverwalk at the Alamo in San Antonio. A Hall of Famer, an Emmy winner, a star on this show and beyond, our dear friend James Worthy, live from Texas. Hey, James, how are you?
31: Man, it's funny you say the Riverwalk. I just came from there about 45 minutes ago. Little lunch, went down memory lane. It's changed a lot down here in San Antonio, but the Riverwalk is still alive.
29: What's different about it, James, compared to the days going back there and when George Gervin was doing the crazy finger roll?
31: Well, there's no more Hemisphere. You know, we played in the Hemisphere. That's gone. You know, they've really rejuvenated downtown with refurbishing new hotels. They've expanded the new arena. It's not in the same location. It's close, but it's just new highways, new freeways, just tons of growth over the last, 35 years since I've been coming down here. But and the Spurs continue to be the number one, the number one item in this city.
28: James, tough one for Laker fans to figure out which way they should be leaning, because you don't want to crown Victor Wembanyama as the king of the next 20 years of NBA basketball with his first title already, get that confidence behind this young team. But then it's also New York versus LA, and there's never been much but rivalry between the number one and number two market, East Coast versus West Coast. So kind of where are you at? Which way are you leaning? Which way do you think most Laker fans would be leaning in this one?
31: Well, I know it's funny because, I've always enjoyed playing in New York. It's been the mecca, in my era. Normally I always go with the West Coast teams, because it's usually maybe the Celtics are in there. And I'm never going to pull for them. This year it's been different all year. I've been more of a fan this year. Obviously I've pulled for the Lakers, but everywhere else I kind of enjoy the growth, and I've enjoyed what New York has done. Over the years, they've had to, struggle and fight and dig, and finally they've arrived at a place where they have some really good pieces to this team. Obviously, started with Bronson and Townsend, But then when you get like Ananobi, he's going to have to really match up against Wimby a little bit. Bridges, we're going to see if, you know, Williams, if his hand is going to be okay. So they built really good chemistry, and on the, and they're a little bit more experienced. On the other side, San Antonio, you know, these young kids aren't supposed to be blossoming like this in the playoffs yet. They've done it. They're young. They're feisty. Wimby is a unique person. He reminds me, you know, I mean, his mentality, you know, like Kareem. He reads all the time. He, you know, Kareem used to hang out with Bruce Lee, and I see Wimby's taking Kung Fu and, you know, bouncing a basketball up a hill, five out. You know, he's very disciplined. Kareem was into yoga. But Wimby's different. He's leading at 22 years old. He's a leader already with that discipline. So with this one, man, I'm just going to enjoy. I know New York is going freaking crazy. It's an earthquake every day until this series is over in New York. So I'm just going to sit back, relax, and enjoy some good basketball, because both teams are just, you know, dynamic.
28: You know, since especially since Kobe, you know, tragically passed away, so much, I feel like, more focus on his, you know, the Mamba mentality thing when the finals come around, just that particular attitude that he would take into the playoffs. And, you know, he won his first finals. I mean, I think he was only 21. I don't think he had turned 22 yet when they beat the Pacers there in 2000. Do you see, like, not just the talent, you mentioned Kareem, maybe the personality, the disposition, is certainly, it feels like more that than what Kobe had. But it seems like that switch does flip for Wembanyama when he gets on the court. Do you see that sort of mentality out of him when he's on the court in these postseason games?
31: It's funny. I can't remember who I was talking to. Yeah, maybe Robert Horry. I might have been talking to Robert. And I think we were talking about how, just think, if Kobe was still alive, Wimby is picking everybody's brain, right? But just imagine if Kobe was still alive. I know he watched Kobe growing up, and to be able to pick Kobe's brain, and I think he does possess that mentality. He will not back down. You're not going to, you know, try to punk him. You're not going to talk trash to him. He's going to silently, you know, I always go to the Clash of the Titans when they released the Kraken. He's the Kraken. He's a monster, man. So you can't piss him off. You can't distract him. He's extremely disciplined, and he does have that, and he has that assassination mentality. He wants to kill, and it's just beautiful to watch.
29: The great James Worthy killing it in San Antonio. Before we go too far with the finals, James, how are we supposed to feel about OKC? Are they done? I mean, what? They were a dynasty. They hadn't even lost in the playoffs until they ran into the Spurs. They destroyed the Lakers. How are we supposed to feel about the future for OKC and all the good things that they have going?
31: Well, I tell you, you know, winning the championship is amazing. But for me, you know, the standard, especially if you're as good as, say, like Denver was when Jokic won, and then you're like Oklahoma with all the talk around how deep they are on their bench. And, you know, for me, the standard is winning back-to-back. When you're that good, when you have all that kind of predictions about your team, and then when you get stung, you know, by Wimby and the Spurs, and it sets you back a little bit. So, you know, I like Chet Holmgren. He's a great player. He just didn't show up at the right time. I don't know if I'd be willing to, you know, move, you know, yet. But there's a lot of action that could happen. You know, I saw something where the Lakers might be wanting to go after some of their bench players. You know what I'm saying? And so, yeah, you know, although Oklahoma has a lot of future draft picks and things of that nature, I do see some change happening, because San Antonio set the standard. And I don't know if you want to come back with the same, you know, because San Antonio's only going to get better. Minnesota's only going to get better. Hopefully the Lakers are going to continue to improve. So, you got to be looking. Look, we weren't able to win the back to back. We weren't even able to get back to the, you know, to the finals. So I think you're onto something, man. Some changes probably will happen.
28: I know it was different for you guys, James, in 91, because you had already won a bunch of championships. But is there something about just kind of feeling like, man, this might be our last shot? You know, when you kind of saw what was coming up in the Western Conference with Seattle, with Utah, with Olajuwon and Houston, when you were in that final against the Bulls, and obviously it sucked for you to have the injury because you guys were out playing them in that game one, and it looked like you had a hell of a matchup in that series. But was there that feeling? Like, I'm wondering if the Knicks have that feeling, like, man, I don't know if this opportunity is going to present itself again.
31: Yeah, I mean, you know, New York, you know, I think they were there, you know, when were they there last? I can't remember, actually. But
28: 99, I think.
31: 99, yeah. And so you think that you've arrived. And I think the Knicks have found something special that they think that they can repeat it. And that's what has to happen. You know, you gotta keep continuing to get to the Western Conference Finals. I mean, the Eastern Conference Finals. You gotta defeat Boston and Detroit. So it'll be tough. I think they think they're onto something, but I still don't think any team now is afraid to make changes. You know, quicker than most. You know, it used to be you could keep a core together for 4 or 5 years. You know, I think Golden State demonstrated that, you know, a lot. But I don't know if that's going to be the case going forward. It's just too many motion, too many options. So, you know, I see New York in a place where they're good now. Hopefully they can build on that if they make changes or not. They can keep pieces to keep them afloat and keep them, you know, in conversation in the East.
29: All right, so who's going to win the finals, James?
31: Man, New York is on fire. They're on fire. I mean, I've seen more New York Knicks fans down in San Antonio than I see anywhere. And the city is, they're ready for one. San Antonio's had theirs. There's a lot of excitement. I really don't have a favorite, but I think the Knicks are due. They're due. But Wimby's going to have a lot to say about that.
28: Well, we're going to have James throughout the NBA Finals. See whether or not it is New York or Wemby ends up getting his first. It is brought to you by Ford. 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Ford offering employee pricing to everyone. 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James, we appreciate it. Enjoy the finals.
31: Yeah, give my man Bryant Hernandez a hard time. Clipper fan, used to be a Laker fan. He's listening. He gives me a hard time because he says, this is the Clipper station. But I said, it's okay, baby. We're talking Lakers and Clippers.
29: Yeah.
31: Brian Hernandez, man. Come on over, Brian.
29: Take that, Brian. And you know what, James?
28: Brian.
29: We might be a Clipper station, but Matt and I haven't been out to sea in quite some time.
31: Love you. Love you guys.
29: Love you, James. Have a great time out there. Right. Enjoy it. The one and only James Worthy in beautiful Texas. Taking in the NBA Finals. Why? Because it's the center of the basketball world, and that's where James belongs.
28: Our ship is one of those inflatable rafts that you buy at Toys R Us.
29: Yeah, it's a Zodiac, and it's not going to make it. The waters are rough. All right, we'll be back with more Petros and Money on AM 570 LA Sports. We'll have reaction to that first two riveting segments on this June the 3rd, David.
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33: There was a wealthy man in Palm Beach who was offering young girls a way to make money. That man was Jeffrey Epstein, and he had set up a system designed to bring him underage girls. Local police and the federal government would investigate and, by their count, find dozens of victims. Epstein would become one of the world's most infamous predators, a man who could have faced decades in prison but served just 13 months in his own wing of a county jail.
0: Why would you cut this deal with Jeffrey Epstein?
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1: New York, Palm Beach, New Mexico, Paris, Virgin Islands, and each one of those residences is an alleged crime scene.
33: 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Truth and Lies, Jeffrey Epstein.
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2: Hey, this is Jamie Loftus. And this is my new weekly show, 16th Minute of Fame, the podcast where every episode I take a closer look at an internet character of the day. Who were they? What made them so notorious? How did the internet, or sometimes the algorithm, choose them? And what does a person do when they're suddenly confronted with more attention than the human psyche can handle? Take The Dress, a story that went uber viral in early 2015 in spite of being, well, kind of a boring optical illusion. A mother of the bride in Scotland took a picture of a dress she was thinking about wearing to her daughter's wedding. But she saw the dress as blue with black lace, and her daughter saw it as white with gold lace. One BuzzFeed post later, every single person on the internet was talking about the dress. But to me, the dress is a story about the last couple of months when the internet was still sort of fun. It was shortly before the stories that spread across the internet stopped being driven by exploited millennials with useless arts degrees and started being decided by algorithms hell-bent on growing internet usership at all costs. And on a long enough timeline, the story of the dress is one entangled with abuse and media exploitation. Internet history is a tricky thing to be invested in. 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
4: Big thank you to James Worthy. In this Flex Alert Hour, going until 5:30, Dodgers Diamondbacks coming up just after 6:40 p.m. Remember, Ohtani not only on the mound, but he will be leading off as well. See if he can replicate the last time he did that when he had a leadoff home run and led the Dodgers to victory.
5: And right now, we will have some reaction to the first hour with some Textoso.
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5: Can you poll smokers bring in Huey Lewis to play If This Is It to top the Tim Conway Show, bringing in Engelbert Humperdinck? Well, sir, perhaps,
4: I'd love to do that.
5: You deserve a corrections and retractions, Matt and I, for the anniversary
4: of sports.
6: Corrections and retractions.
5: Of the great album Sports, brought Huey Lewis on when before Tim Cates stole our endorsement for the Shoemash.
9: They just went in a different direction, guys.
5: Yeah, they went in a different direction, right to the Tim Cates.
9: I don't know what happened at dinner that night.
4: Yeah, we had beers with him in the suite.
5: We had beers, and we had dinner, too, with the guy from Patagonia who died in that terrible... he drowned in the rapids. And Huey Lewis can't hear or sing anymore.
4: Yeah.
5: I'm not saying that's our fault, like Rayshon
4: Slater.
5: Well,
4: our relationship was tarnished by Dave Weiss when he forced us to give Huey the birthday cake.
5: It was a little awkward.
4: Thanks, guys. Appreciate the birthday. And sing to him, guys. Come on, take the photo. Let's sing.
5: Yeah, it was a little awkward.
4: It was terrible.
5: I mean, I feel like it still worked out with Huey Lewis in the news, but we can't dip our ladle into that well again.
4: No.
5: Even though we want to, like Frank Stallone.
4: That ship has sailed.
5: No, he's retired. So, but yeah, they got Engelbert Humperdinck, and we got nothing, and no one told us anything about it. This says, hi, it's Chris. I'm farting rainbows and dancing on sunshine now that the Dodgers have two rings and the Giants are just playing poodle bay ball. Did Fred enjoy the Clipper chairs that I dropped off? No, sir.
4: Yeah, same Chris.
5: The Giants are playing Poodle Bay ball, and the Giants, like, they don't say anything anymore, right? Their days of talking about Buster Posey and Bumgarner and all that crap and Tim Lincecum, that's the distant
4: long
5: past.
4: Gone.
5: The
4: long
5: distant
4: gone.
5: Past. What's in the recent past? Doyer excellence, Chris.
4: To put it into context, the San Francisco Giants are but a half game better than the Angels, who have a nightly sell the team and already sucks chant going on. That is how bad the Giants
10: already
4: are.
10: Sucks. Already sucks. Already sucks. Already sucks.
5: God, those kids, they just, they're
10: sucks.
5: Relentless.
10: Already
5: I'd lose my voice.
9: Feels like the coverage, though, has died down a little bit, except for the Petros and Money show, which is giving you daily updates.
5: No, we cover it every day. Even though the French Revolution has become a cruel joke and people are having their heads cut off right and left and being dragged out of their homes, we're still right on top of it. We're not going to ignore it.
9: I still owe Trent a tax, by the way.
5: Trent Rush. Yeah. Hey, hang in there, Trent. Right behind you.
4: Send him that photo of the cat on the branch that says,
5: hang in there.
4: You don't even have to write anything, Case. Just send him.
5: Yeah, he'll know what
4: hang
5: you're
4: in
5: saying.
4: There. He'll know what you're saying.
5: He'll
4: man.
5: Know. You'll know you're getting the fists. Yeah, one of these days, you won't even have to look after a while. You'll know when you're getting the fist. For those who celebrate June the 3rd, and there it is. June the 3rd. Happy June
11: You know, 3rd. I've seen the Dodgers collapse year after year after year, and they wear down. Their big payroll stars wear down. And the one year they win, it's a 60-game season. It's effectively June the 3rd. Is what after 60 games. So, I mean, to call that a championship, it pissed me off they didn't win this year because I've been hearing from Giants fans over and over again that this is a real championship last year. And it isn't because that's June the 3rd, David. That's
12: all right,
11: June the
12: Chris,
11: 3rd.
12: Hey, I know you're emotional, man. I know sports helps us out and we get fully invested, but you don't need to get that emotional, and I understand, man. I understand, but look, they played under the same rules as everybody else last year.
5: All right,
12: and
5: okay,
12: they were different.
5: I have more text to read. This says,
6: secret text us alive.
5: Oh no!
8: Brought to you by your SoCal Toyota dealers. We make it easy.
5: This one has some teeth. OP, do not let Matt Smith act like this is a nothing burger. If Aaron Donald was rumored to be coming back, and it was to the Bolts. He would be crowing like a goddamn prehistoric pterodactyl about it. We would be hearing you two wiener sleeves live from Hidden Hills right now. Tell your partner, shut up, honky.
4: I've been called a honky since third grade.
5: There you go.
4: I never said he wasn't going to come
5: you
4: back.
5: You said it. You were very dismissive.
4: I would deny that.
5: Really
4: I don't think it's
5: no,
4: happening
5: you can
4: in
5: deny,
4: training camp.
5: Deny your dismissiveness all you want. There will be no denial of the dismissiveness.
4: I saw my path back to playoff participation later in the year, you know, when the team, if the team is cruising like we may think they will, then I could absolutely see it. But, you know, like we said, training camp, Australia, that certainly seems like. I don't know if that guy wants to do that.
5: Well, I will see, Matt, you know, but you just eschewing it like that really upset a lot of the Ramley.
4: Wow.
5: And you're going to have to face that Ramley later.
4: Week 7 we'll
5: domestic violence. Tell Cates the chicken strips from El Pollo Loco suck.
4: Have you tried them yet, Cates?
5: Yeah, he tried them.
9: I tried them when they brought them here, but I actually went to El Pollo Loco last night. And I thought about
5: the right way in the
9: right
5: drive-thru.
9: Yeah, I went the right way into the drive-thru.
5: Senior Cates, you must turn around.
9: Oh, sorry about that. You know, Saturday night. Did not get them. They had it right there on the menu board, and I elected not
5: do
9: to
5: do as
9: them.
5: They say, flip a bitch.
4: Yeah, you had a cone there in front of the drive-thru, so I couldn't go in. That is because we are closed. You are not supposed to back in to put your order in when there is a cone blocking the drive-thru, Mr. Cates.
5: PMS equals cuck show of record. Just cucked in all directions by everyone. My God. P equals petty. M, menopausal. S, stupid dildos. Just because Humperdinck went on with Conway? I mean, is it that bad of a cucking?
9: Pretty bad.
5: I
4: don't think it's that bad.
5: I mean, we made a big deal out of it, but I don't think that guy needed text like that.
4: That's 90.
5: That's like me being like, you know, yeah, my girlfriend dumped me. I feel terrible. Yeah, I'd feel terrible, too. She was hot. It's like, hey, shut up.
9: I mean,
5: I don't need to hear you talking. Like, I don't need this guy jumping on and telling us how bad we got cucked, that we're sitting in the cuck chair watching Conway work his hips in a circular fashion.
9: Why wouldn't he say anything?
5: And you know Conway has no ass. Just watching Conway's flat ass, ugh, getting nailed by the king.
9: Why not nothing from Sharon? Why nothing from Stefouche in between bites of food?
5: Oh, Stefouche.
9: Nothing from Conway.
4: Mowing that pizza, man, last night.
5: He's only got one arm to text. Stefouche has got the one arm to work the board. The other arm's like dead. I'm in the Rialto area and listening to you guys on the AM, and it cut off for like a minute. It's probably the area I'm in, I guess. I think there was some kind of somebody felt some dead air somewhere there. I don't know who it had to do with.
9: Fix your radio, dude.
5: There was a minute. Fix your phone.
9: Fix your phone and fix your radio. It's you.
5: Fix your phone.
9: It's not mine. I'm in a great location.
5: I can't believe Engelbert Humperdinck was in the building and he wasn't on your show. He should have been. I may be your only listener who has seen him in concert. He was at the Greek back in the 70s. Oh, my God.
4: How old are you, sir? Or man?
5: Man! Wow, man! Freak out! Pretty old.
4: 70s, the Greek. Humperdinck. Now that, I mean, you know, that is a prime era Greek theater. You're talking Hot August Nights.
5: Oh, you got Uncle Neil out there, and
4: right.
5: You know, Uncle Neil doesn't have to go back to the hotel after the show. He could just drive back to Malibu.
4: Right.
5: He's in a great mood.
4: That's Simon and Garfunkel knocking it out. Come on.
5: This says, Kate, get those talk back messages. Stat, what gives you no gallbladder having son of a bitch? Some people don't like Kate's hasn't gone back to the talk back well in a while. And I don't think we've really suffered for it. Right?
9: I'll sift through them during the commercial break here. See if there's anything worthy.
5: Well,
4: it's been a while.
5: You could do that, or we could just play Fred's Kalshi read over and over again.
4: Let me talk to you about something.
5: We'll be back. We'll have more great sports talk. Word number song of the day coming up. We hope everybody's having a beautiful We Just Won't Be Defeated Wednesday. It's very nice in the desert where Dave is. Big thank you to James Worthy. Vasse will join us in the next hour. Great sports talk coming up. Don't go anywhere.
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1: 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Big night as Shohei Ohtani and his .84 ERA back on the mound. He is sniffing, hitting 300 as he is the best player in baseball over the last month. When you consider the two-way action, he will be batting first tonight. We'll have Dodgers on deck at 5:30, about 2.5 hours from now. And it's a flex alert piece of people. They missed an hour.
0: They did miss an hour, but I did get the tweet correct today. At Petros and Money on X, I posted that the show starts at 2, and we did indeed start at 2. So if you messed it up today, that is your own fault. But as always, we are the Catcher in the Rye with the Petros and Money podcast. And you can stream it live there as well on the iHeartRadio app. So we are on Ohtani watch. I mean, we're watching.
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3: Ohtani watch.
0: Yeah, pretty much once a week around here on Dodger Radio. It's a bit of a holiday during the baseball season when Ohtani takes the mound, a pretty popular thing. And I guess we're also, as Ohtani is going to pitch tonight, we'll talk to David Vasse in the next hour about it and what's going on. And he's going to hit tonight, too. But it's also, I mean, he hasn't done anything. We tried to relive the Ron Harper story yesterday because, I mean, today might be the day. It's Wednesday, the NBA Finals start. Like, he might do something to bring attention to himself. LeBron watch.
4: You're not getting nailed by the king.
3: LeBron watch.
5: Your Majesty.
0: So I don't know what LeBron's going to do. But he might.
1: Something. I mean, it's NBA Finals day. He can't just sit idly by.
0: He's going to.
1: It's not how he operates.
0: He's going to do something. He's going to say something. Steve Nash might prompt him to say something. He might talk about ring culture. He might talk about Wemby. He might talk about, probably most likely, himself. So that should be exciting as
1: well. One thing's for certain. Steve Nash will not prompt him.
0: You don't think so?
1: No.
0: You know, I thought J.J. Redick was his boy. I mean, because they did the podcast together, but then he got all butthurt when J.J. Redick got the game ball instead of him, and now I wonder about that relationship.
1: Well, J.J. Redick getting a lot of accolades, right, being the coach of the Lakers. A lot of people point out, wow, we thought this guy was just a douche. Turns out he can really coach.
0: I don't like it when someone else gets attention.
1: Right. Now, all of a sudden, J.J., look at these defensive game plans. I mean, considering what he's got to work with, a 41-year-old that's just cherry-picking down at the other end of the court, and he's got to basically play 4-on-5, and yet he's coming up with great defensive game. He doesn't like that. LeBron James don't like hearing that sort of thing.
0: Yes, Tim.
6: The king has spoken, guys.
0: Oh, he did something?
6: So you

0: is it about Ron Harper, is it?
1: I mean, you're right. There is a little bit of LeBron watch.
2: You like getting nailed by the king?
3: LeBron watch.
4: Your Majesty!
1: If you are one of his million followers on Instagram, you did see that about 12 hours ago, the king has spoken. Hear he. Welcome to L.A., my guy. Tweeting a picture of Miles Garrett at his press conference yesterday. So
5: there you go.
0: Oh, there's Cleveland, L.A. Right? connection.
5: I think that's what the kids call a game-recognized game.
0: Yeah, and you're looking kind of unfamiliar right now. LeBron has instructed Miles Garrett to perhaps find a local eatery that people enjoy, say that he's going to come out there, and then just post out at the house and not do it at all. Never forget, hashtag Blaze Pizza. We sent fully functional employee Adam out there, and what did he have to show for it? Nothing.
6: Not much.
0: When Adam was a go-getter and wanted to do extra work before he was all bitter, smelling the cat's ass 24/7 in his perfect.
7: Chica.
0: Hello.
1: You guys know what LeBron followed up on Instagram story with? Different videos after the post for Miles Garrett. Take a guess what he posted. A couple of these.
0: Were they pictures of him working out?
1: Close. Videos of him somewhere off the coast.
0: Golfing?
1: Of somewhere beautiful, golfing into the sea.
0: Awesome!
1: Yeah.
0: God, I'm so glad he's having fun. You know what? Also, pretty soon this time of year, Magic Johnson's going to go to Italy, and we're going to be able to see how cool he is in his big, sweet boat. Sometimes he even swoops over to the Aegean Sea of the Greek islands.
5: I wonder who's going to get to go on that yacht, man. Ooh,
0: Sammy Jack. If you're in a Capital One commercial, you got a chance.
5: Right.
0: Sam Jackson.
5: Ernie.
0: Like his son?
5: Well, he's going to be there.
0: Oh, okay.
5: Ernie Johnson.
0: Oh, yeah. Well, we'll see. You know, but I can't wait to see Magic Johnson subtly, basically crapping on the rest of the world about how awesome his three-month-long yacht trip every summer is. While we're driving to work on the 5 in the middle of the summer.
1: This LeBron Instagram story is intriguing. He's wearing slides and very comfortable workout outfit. And it's like he's on either a floating dock or the edge of a yacht somewhere.
0: He's on the edge of a yacht.
1: Okay, yeah. And he's just like hitting
5: T-shirt. Yeah, boat.
0: He has rented a yacht.
1: Shots into the ocean somewhere.
0: In that situation.
1: Is that Catalina, you think?
0: You know, I heard a yacht guy once tell me, you know, it's one thing to, you know, if you have $30 million, that's not enough to own and maintain a yacht. Okay.
5: He's got his club sitting there, and, you know, a lot of different folks have the head covers for their driver, you know, that, like, Tiger had
0: Tiger. Tiger would have had a Tiger, yeah. Now it's a big pill.
5: LeBron James has a horse as one of his head covers.
0: He must and listen to I'm a Horse Monday on the Benches of Money.
5: Right? And I hope he's got floating golf balls that he can go retrieve. I would hate to see those things.
0: Yeah, they disintegrate. Yeah, and then, you know, a turtle might swallow those and choke.
5: Exactly.
0: All right, it is time for the word of the day.
8: He heard me with his words.
3: The word of the day.
0: I would say, Matt, when it comes to today's word of the day is steampunk. And I would say of any LA radio show or any radio entity, the Petros and Money is the most steampunk entity of any radio show in L.A., wouldn't you say? I mean, who's more steampunk than us? Sissany?
5: I was thinking maybe Monks and Merrill.
0: Yeah, you're right. I could see them getting loose. But that's a new show, Matt. I mean, you got to at least have a year under your belt.
5: That's true. Once they get a year, they'll take the title from us.
0: What,
5: for now.
0: What is steampunk? For those of you that don't know, steampunk is a kind of loose term of the fusing of Victorian aesthetics and mechanics and science fiction. Basically, imagining of what the age of steam would look like today if it kept on going.
5: Wild Wild West with Kevin Kline
0: and
5: Will Smith.
0: A limitless genre of imagination. And I did not know this, Matt, but there's like a steampunk capital of the world. And it's a place in New Zealand on an island.
5: Steamer Lane in Santa Cruz?
0: Steamer Lane? The Cleveland Steamer Lane is not... No. Oamaru, New Zealand, is widely known as the steampunk capital of the world. They've embraced the aesthetics there, Victorian era steam-powered machinery, retro futurism, brass, gears, goggles, inventive contraptions.
5: Hell yes.
0: And it is steampunk headquarters. And right now, starting today, June the 3rd, which is a holiday here, the Steampunk New Zealand Festival is happening right now in Oamaru, New Zealand. So if you're a steampunk type, the mecca of steampunk is waiting for you, and it just started today. What do they have, Matt?
5: What do they have?
0: Parades? You know, it's like Comic-Con for steampunk. Everybody dresses up in their steampunk.
5: Yeah. I hope. Well, I guess it is opposite here, so it might be a little bit cool, because steampunk is not very breathable. You're wearing a lot of layers.
0: No, it looks like people are wearing long sleeves.
5: Yeah.
0: They got grand parades, gala balls, fashion shows, teapot races, workshops, steam-powered contraptions, live music, and more. And it is holds the Guinness Book World's record for the largest gathering of steampunks in the world. This year's event is called, the theme is Frontiers of Steam. So, if you have like a backpack that looks super War of the Worlds-y or something like that that emits steam, or some kind of machine goggles that you want to wear, this would be the place to go for those of you that are into steampunk.
5: Yeah, and travel. That's just a quick hop from here.
0: Oh, New Zealand?
5: Yeah, it's like
0: right, you could just right hop on the Rams plane to Australia,
5: right?
0: And tell them to drop you off. It's open daily from 10 a.m. to 4 p.m. The steampunk headquarters, which is a giant art gallery that's also there. In the area, in the Victorian precinct of Oamaru. So if we
5: sounds like a remote to me.
0: If we do have any steampunks that listen, that dress up in all the stupid stuff, and I'm not talking about Stanley Steamer, I'm talking about, like, you know, real steampunks. I would like to see, Matt and I would like to catch a glimpse of what you're working with. I like a steampunk almost as much as I like a cosplaying anime chick. Almost. But if it's
5: none of it is medieval times like fair.
0: Nah, you know, I'm not into a Ren fair.
5: Give me the Ren fair.
0: Yeah, see, for me, I'm not a Ren fair guy.
5: What about the boobs?
0: I love the boobs, but I also like if there's a.
5: I'm getting the boobs at the steampunk now.
0: Okay,
5: no,
0: hold on now. That's not true.
5: You're not.
0: Wait, no. Victorian style still had missile boobs.
5: No, back then they got the doily collar. They do not have the low-cut velvet dress.
0: You don't tell me there's no missile boobs walking around.
5: Not that you're going to see those
0: right
5: things.
0: Now?
5: Those things are strapped down underneath a pinstripe blazer.
0: I will take a big boobed Ren Faire chick over a skinny cosplay chick. Okay,
5: right.
0: But that's where I draw the line. If it's a big boobed cosplay chick, I'm taking her over the skinny Ren Faire. Basically, I just want
5: the big chick.
0: Well, yeah, the chubby woman, whether she's a steampunk.
5: A Ren Faire. And they tend to be more into the Ren Faire.
0: Dressed like Pikachu, either way.
5: They're really welcomed at the Ren Faire. Like, yes.
0: Well, yeah, Matt.
5: They liked the more full-figured women back then. You're welcomed here at this Ren Faire. You naturally fit.
0: We like to use the word zofting.
5: Yes.
0: All right, it is time for the word of the day. Number. God.
3: Number of the day.
5: Number of the day is 5. Giving you a heads up here, about 18 hours before, well, maybe a little more than that. We'll call it 20 hours
0: I
5: for
0: gave
5: those
0: you
5: of you
0: no,
5: to get up super early.
0: No heads up for a steampunk festival that's a 2-day flight away.
5: I would have been on Qantas.com, Qantas.au a moment ago.
0: I should have done it yesterday. I'm sorry.
5: June the 5th is National Donut Day. You already did the McDonald's has the World Cup glasses. Burger King landed the Toy Story 5 toys. So where's Masters of the Universe going? Where are they going to promote their film that's about to come out in order to get the masses to know, hey, there's a new He-Man movie, and as you sit in this drive-thru, we want to make sure you know
0: A lot of nervous people, Matt. A lot of people my age that love He-Man that are very nervous about the way this movie's going to be. They don't want to get cucked like they did by Kevin Smith.
5: Well.
0: Who really kind of screwed everybody over with his He-Man cartoon.
5: You're not getting cucked with the tie-in. Because they're going Krispy Kreme. And they're going Krispy Kreme Masters of the Universe themed donuts.
0: Is there any left?
5: And I don't know.
0: You know what? That's
5: funny. Maybe the demand for He-Man wasn't quite what it is for the World Cup or Toy Story 5. But they did manage to land three donuts, signature donuts, at Krispy Kreme. He-Man Caramel Crunch, original glazed and red caramel icing, swirl of cheesecake flavored buttercream, graham flavored crumble, and a He-Man piece. I don't know if it's edible. I would assume it is because it's on the donut. You don't want somebody to choke and die. They have the Skeletor double chocolate donut, shell donut filled with chocolate custard dipped in chocolate icing,
0: a
5: Skeletor chocolate cookie crumble.
0: Shell? It's a bone!
5: Topped with a Skeletor piece, also edible. And I'm a little upset by this one.
0: Sorceress? Tila? Man-at-Arms?
5: Orko? I thought it was a tip of the cap to the homoerotic relationship between Adam and Man-at-Arms.
0: Well, homoerotic, he's a father figure to him.
5: And yeah? Is that what he is?
0: Yeah, because he's Tila's dad. You don't know anything about this.
5: It's not Man-at-Arms. Unfortunately, it's Cringer. It is a Cringer claw donut.
0: Okay.
5: With the green and orange, which I guess makes sense. So that is what they got.
0: Cringer? What about Battle Cat? He-Man!
5: It says to match Prince Adam's cowardly green and orange type. I guess they wanted the coward instead of Battle Cat. That's what it says in the description.
0: I don't feel good about this.
5: Yeah. So Donut Day is the 5th. You get a free donut at Krispy Kreme. Maybe you want to try one of these He-Man.
0: You know what happened to me, Matt? You know, I got really excited about that cartoon. I got all lathered up, and then they killed off He-Man in the first 3 minutes. And it was Tila and her lesbian friend with her severe lesbian haircut going at it for the next, like, 3 weeks.
5: Wasn't He-Man. It was Tila.
0: It wasn't He-Man at all.
5: That's not He-Man.
0: And they called it He-Man. And then Kevin Smith got all tearful, like, I wasn't trying to screw it up. It's like, yeah, you were. You totally screwed it up. You killed He-Man on He-Man. And then it was about lesbian Tila.
7: For shame.
0: Last I heard, Tila had the hots for He-Man. And a lot of sexual tension with Prince Adam. When she finds out they're one and the same, what do you think's going to happen?
5: Man-at-Arms is going to step in and say, no, that's my relationship. I want that little
0: girl. No, you know what? You ruined it. You ruined the whole thing.
5: Idris Elba is Man-at-Arms. Nicholas.
0: Wait, Man-at-Arms has got to be a white guy with a red mustache.
5: No, it's not. It's Idris, and he's a hell of an actor. It's hard to balance that homoerotic relationship with Prince Adam and He-Man.
0: Listen, I have no idea where you're getting any.
5: You need a classically trained Shakespearean
0: homoeroticism
5: actor.
0: In He-Man, Matt? Where are you going? Like, who's next? Who's next with a sexual innuendo? Next you're going to tell me Fisto has some kind of sexual innuendo.
5: Nah, well, you know what? You're right. I forgot about Ram Man and Fisto. I stand corrected. Hey, who are He-Man's friends? Fisto.
0: Hey, why
5: what's his thing? He's got a really big fist.
0: Why is he muscly? Why is He-Man's thong so low cut?
5: Who else does he like to hang out with?
0: Why do all these guys look like they're extras in Al Pacino's movie Cruisin'?
5: Jared Leto is Skeletor.
0: Too skinny.
5: Well,
0: yeah, no, I don't care about his BDE.
5: Yeah, good luck.
0: BD
5: to you if you want the. Big, his big, yeah.
0: Yeah, Kate's was like, what's wrong? I just don't want to, Matt, I got caught out there. I got caught out with my pants down last time the He-Man came out. I look like a fool.
5: Go this Friday. You know, we get off the air at 6. You can, you know, grab Fletcher, hit up a nice 7:30, 8 o'clock.
0: You know, Fletcher had his birthday, and he insisted on my wife going to get Krispy Kreme donuts.
5: Oh, nice.
0: And this is how big of an a-hole he is. He was like, no, I can't have the ones from the market in the package. There's like only one Krispy Kreme left in the South Bay that actually bakes the donuts and makes them there.
5: Oh, yeah.
0: It's in freaking Gardena.
5: Yeah. That's good on Fletcher. That's right, Mom. I don't want two-week-old donuts full of preservatives. I want them fresh off that assembly line.
0: Fresh Krispy Kreme.
5: That's what I need.
0: We didn't get the He-Mans, though. Yes, Kate.
1: If you're not into the new He-Man, maybe you can wait a couple of weeks for the release of Supergirl that's coming out in a few weeks.
0: I thought it already came out.
1: No, it comes out June 26th.
5: Yeah.
1: Supergirl. Not Superman, Supergirl.
5: Right.
0: I'm aware of Supergirl.
5: Mm. Yeah, I mean, she's a comic hero.
0: Are you aware of Crypto, the Superdog?
7: No.
0: They have. He's there, too.
1: Really?
0: Yeah.
5: You aware of Fisto, the seedy hotel roaming
0: no,
5: superhero?
0: No, he's not. He's not seedy. Hey, Fisto's origin story is very, very, very moving. And I would suggest anybody go look it up. I think it's like season 3 of He-Man and the Masters of the Universe, the Fisto story. Because at first he's a bad guy. And then he realized, you know what? I could use this fist for good.
5: If you don't feel like doing that research, just hop onto Grindr. I'm sure you'll find somebody.
0: Grind, no, Matt. I don't know where you're getting homoeroticism in He-Man. I just don't see it. I just don't see it at all. Ronnie.
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10: Falling Out of Love is the title of today's song of the day. Something new from the Strokes is what you're listening to from their forthcoming 7th full-length studio record called Reality Awaits. The first in 6 years for the New York City Quintet, with a release date of June the 26th. And you can see the Strokes in their only LA tour stop in Pasadena, with a scheduled appearance at the Just Like Heaven Music Festival, taking place at Brookside at the Rose Bowl on Saturday, August the 22nd. It's brand new music from the Strokes. Enjoy.
0: You know who's more steampunk than us, Matt? Cam Newton.
5: Well, nobody's more steampunk.
0: Yeah, I mean, I just saw a guy with a top hat, and I was like, oh my God. I forgot about how steamed up Cam Newton is. Oh, and also, He-Man has gone with some very obscure additions for their restaurant promotions this time around. Not only are they with Krispy Kreme, Matt, but they've also held it down for this movie promotion at Denny's.
5: Nice! Denny's and Krispy Kreme. That's my crew.
0: If there's still any left.
5: I want to mingle with those folks.
0: We're promoting He-Man right here on AM 570 LA Sports. We're also got Dodgers. Our friend Shohei Ohtani, because we cover him so closely, we feel like we're friends, is pitching. David Massey will join us in the next hour.
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5: In an essay in an hour from Phoenix, Shohei Ohtani on the mound and will bat leadoff against the Diamondbacks tonight. So about 2 hours before we pass it off to Dodgers on deck. Already had an hour and a half in the books. If you missed James Worthy, be sure to check that out on the iHeartRadio app and the Petros and Money podcast.
0: Well, thank you for being here, everybody. We do have some news, and I know that a lot of people are a little bit maybe disillusioned with Blake Snell, the great Dodger pitcher, back-to-back Cy Young Award winner. Or two-time, excuse me, not back-to-back. No, that's the Dodgers. He's just a two-time Cy Young Award winner. Blake Snell has been out for a while. He's got loose bodies. The other day, Matt did a story about Scoobal and his
5: nano needle
0: loose bodies, and the fact that his loose bodies are in better shape than Snell's loose bodies. We'll ask Vass say about it. But Scoobal's coming back faster than Snell, and the Dodgers kind of need Blake Snell because he's supposed to be one of their ace pitchers, and he's not pitching, and maybe they're just going to get him for the end of the summer and the postseason, which may be enough if they win it all. But if they don't, there's already going to be some rumblings about Snell just not being available. He's not pitched a lot since he's been a Dodger. It's a very small number, mind-boggling to some, although without Snell, it'd be hard to imagine the Dodgers winning the World Series over the Toronto Blue Jays. But where could Snell go to really piss people off? Not Coachella. He showed up at Coachella injured. Some people were upset. Others just shrugged their shoulders. Not that big of a deal.
1: Mookie Betts went to Laker game.
0: Yeah, Mookie Betts is always at Laker games when the Dodgers were playing and he's on the injured list and all that. But where did Snell go on Monday? The Dodgers are starting an arduous 4-game series in the desert. Not easy. We talked about Carlos Castaneda and what it's like for some people experimenting with hallucinogenics, going out into the desert, and they come back and they're not the same person. Now, obviously, Snell doesn't need to go with the Dodgers to Arizona, but did he need to go where he did on Monday while the Dodgers were in Arizona?
5: Raging Waters?
1: Ooh, good.
0: Wow.
1: Guess,
0: great
1: Matt.
0: Guess, Matt.
1: I think they are actually open now. We talked about
0: Raging Waters being among the top 10
1: number
0: water parks.
1: Number 7 in the country.
0: Right. In the United States, which is great news because there's a lot of water parks, and we like to think of Raging Waters as a great park. I know that Wild Rivers has been closed for a long time, and now it's reopened, and they got some catching up to do, like the chick that showed up late to the party at Animal House and just has to drink real fast. Got a lot of catching up to do. Same thing with Wild Rivers, but we were happy to see Raging Waters in the top 10.
1: We take some more guesses on maybe where Blake Snell went?
0: Where in the world is Blake Snell, like Carmen Sandiego?
1: Can I take a quick guess?
0: Well, already
5: yeah,
0: did.
5: I mean, that's why we got the music going.
1: Matt said Raging
0: Matt
1: Waters.
0: Oh, Raging Waters, that's right.
1: And it's very popular, you know, you can get a group together, you can go to Topgolf.
0: Topgolf?
1: Maybe he's not swinging. He's not swinging, though. Maybe the wife and some friends are.
0: El Segundo Topgolf, yeah. Very popular.
1: Yeah, surgery down the South Bay with Dr. Neil Eltrosh. Go to Topgolf.
0: No. It's not Topgolf. Although that's a good guess. And he wasn't at the Sphere with Ronnie and his wife.
5: For no doubt.
0: Although any of those were all, those are all great guesses.
1: Is he in the view section at Angel Stadium with a shirt on?
0: No, but that would be sweet.
1: That would be awesome, right?
5: Is he at Olive Garden for All You Can Eat Pasta Month?
0: Well, which one, Matt? The one in on Hawthorne?
5: I'm going to go Westwood. Right there in that office
0: building. No, he's not at Olive Garden. No.
5: Okay.
1: Is there an award show on Monday?
5: Oh, ESPYs?
0: No, the ESPYs isn't until July.
1: Emmys? Sports Emmys. Sports Emmys.
5: Ponies?
0: No. By the way, Greg Olson beat Tom Brady for the sports Emmy. They were both nominated.
5: That's just a big middle finger to Brady. A
0: little bit, right?
5: From the
0: like, can you
5: the
0: imagine
5: industry.
0: The executives trying to talk their way around that? Hey, great job, Greg.
5: Have fun at CBS.
0: Not with Tony Romo.
5: Was he at K2 speed karting?
0: You mean K1 speed, Matt?
5: Something like that.
0: K2 is a mountain.
5: Oh, yeah. It's a ski company and a mountain. K1 speed slot, go-kart track.
0: No. He was at Burbank Sports Cars. Taking advantage of the new craze in sports card wild abandon, which we have had for ever since COVID. People have gone insane over sports cards. Kim Kardashian and Lewis Hamilton. Get in there, Lewis. We're right down the street at the other Burbank. What's that place
1: LA
0: called?
1: LA Sports Cards.
0: LA Sports Cards. They were down the street. And Blake Snell not only took a picture with the guy that totally ignores Tim Cates and acts like he doesn't exist, the card father, the guy that owns Burbank Sports Cards, the card father is in a picture with Blake Snell, along with, Matt, the card mother and the card daughter. All out there mocking the Dodgers because Snell is on the IL, mocking Tim Cates because we can't even get a seat at the table at Burbank Sports Cards. And Cates said today, you know what, if I was a whale there, if I was a whale, if I was spending thousands of dollars on cards and trading this card and trading that card, they'd treat me with respect.
1: They would. It'd be different.
0: What about, you're the host of the Dodgers talk, and you talk about Dodgers stuff, and you talk about Burbank Sports Cards. You drive business to Burbank Sports Cards. That's what should make you important at Burbank Sports Cards. That's what should make the card father pay attention to us. But he doesn't. He washes pro baseball balls like Blake Snell, who should be at home rehabbing and not over there hanging out with the card father at Burbank Sports Cards, mocking us, and most importantly, Cates, mocking you. You. You're the guy. Did you go over there this weekend?
1: I did. I went
0: did
1: over there on Saturday.
0: Did anybody say hello to you?
1: It was crowded, Petros. Yeah, okay. It was like hundreds of people.
0: I don't like the fact that we talk about this place. Any other place we talk about, Matt, they treat us like royalty. Cates talks about
5: their package in the mail immediately.
0: Yeah. Smacking seeds. Cates talks about smacking seeds. We still are drowning in buckets of seeds over here.
1: Right over there.
5: A literal full bucket.
0: We mentioned Burbank Sports Cards, and they won't give us a sweat off their balls.
5: Lobster shrimp scampi shows up an hour later.
0: We get nothing.
1: Now, how about what Snell's wearing when he goes into Burbank Sports Cards? I'm going to break it down.
0: Well, he's a rapper.
5: What's up, dog?
1: He's got a Dodger hat on.
0: Okay, well, that tracks.
1: A black Dodger hat, all black with black LA.
0: I'm black.
1: And black Dodger workout shorts.
0: And I'm blackity black, and I'm biggity black.
1: Gray workout
0: shorts.
1: Yeah,
0: and
5: he's Blake Snell. He's a big dude.
0: Yeah, he's got a big t-shirt on.
1: And he's got some
5: 6'5"
1: incredible looking, those North Face, like, weather slippers.
0: Yeah, he's
1: slides.
0: Got some crazy looking slippers on.
1: Those
0: and
1: are pretty
0: white,
1: cool.
0: And white team issued socks.
1: Yeah.
5: It's my house shoes, dog.
0: Yeah, and he's there with the card father, the card mother, and the card daughter. And all four of them are mocking us. Us. People that have promoted that place and gotten nothing out of it. People that have promoted Snell and gotten nothing out of it. He started like twice for the Dodgers since he's been here. So, just a heads up on what's going on with Blake Snell. You might want to ask David Vassay a question about him, Matt, in the very next hour when we get
5: there. Okay, I'll do that.
0: You want it. You might want to do a little research and ask him something about it.
1: Is this worse than Engelbert Humperdinck being 20 feet away and not even knowing about it?
0: It's us getting Snell there. It adds to the theme of us sitting in the wing-backed cuck chair.
5: The cuck crew. That's
0: and watching the wing back cuck chair. We're sitting in it right there, and we're watching Conway have his way with Engelbert Humperdinck, which is, if we hadn't spent all this time cultivating these relationships, I wouldn't care. Like, I didn't care that Kim Kardashian and Lewis Hamilton showed up at the other Burbank sports place.
1: because
0: we never talk about that. Yeah. But I care about what Conway did, because what he did was worse than O.J., and what happened here with Snell is also it's unsavory, Matt.
5: He is a two-time Cy Young winner. He is a Dodger.
0: Not back
5: and
0: to
5: so
0: back.
5: I would assume, you know, as much as I love Tim Cates and appreciate the contributions he makes on Dodger Talk and Scam and Postgame and Dodgers on Deck, I think it's understandable that Blake Snell might be received a little differently by the card father, the card mother, and the card daughter.
1: Yeah.
5: Probably want him to sign a few things. You know, get a little. Can you give me a piece of your house shoes so I can tape it to a card and it'll be a 101.
0: Oh,
5: I'm gonna get
0: good
5: a PSA 10. And now it's gonna be worth all this money. You know,
0: I guess I just don't like the opportunist and the card father. I wish he'd had a little more local.
5: Like the dismissiveness of Tim Cates.
0: A little more local savvy. You know, understand where your bread is buttered here in Burbank. Snell's going to go back to Seattle when his career's over.
1: Do you think they gave him a discount? Do you think they, like, you know, gave him some free packs or something? Because he's got Snellzilla pack breaking, you know, YouTube page now and Instagram that he does with his brother. So maybe he was in there buying some packs and some boxes to break later on their show. But do you think he gets a discount for that stuff? Like, you know, free box, free packs, discount here, 25% off, something?
5: A little something for the effort.
0: We have a rich listener who's saying, what if I give Tim a bunch of big Pokemon booster boxes to sell for me? Maybe that will get him noticed by the card father.
1: Ooh, that's a good call.
0: Like, send you over there with a bunch of contraband.
5: Right. Or what happens when Tim walks in and they're just like, look at this Pokemon cook. He doesn't know what he's sitting on. Right. Lowball the hell out of him. Yeah. And let's get him out of here.
0: Hello, card mother. Hello, card father. We'll be right back. Anyway, keep your eye out for Blake Snell. We want to know where he is all around town. Cucking us. Especially in a place that we've promoted. No one should be able to go anywhere unless we're celebrated there first. A smarter child. You tell me what? And more Petrus and money still to come. On this, we just won't be defeated Wednesday. Defeated by Humperdinck and Snell, though, that's for sure. I've given up. You get
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14: Hey, you know how the world's kind of in a real scary place right now with the horrible stories we hear about every week? I'm Robert Evans. I'm a journalist, and I cover the international fascist movement. And in 2019, July of that year, I decided to do something a little bit different. Instead of covering horror, I wanted to go look for hope. and I found it in a place you might find kind of unlikely, northeastern Syria. The region I visited is known as Rojava, and when the Western media covers it, they mostly just refer to these people as the Kurds. Since 2013, a loose alliance of revolutionaries over there have been fighting to not just drive back ISIS, but to establish something of a utopia, an egalitarian, feminist, eco-conscious community in a place that previously had known mostly war and terror. 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Follow me as I travel to a land of war and hope, a place trapped on the edge of utopia and oblivion. I'm Robert Evans. 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
19: Trust your money. Home of the back-to-back World Series champion Dodgers. Dodgers Diamondbacks tonight. Shohei Ohtani on the mound. First pitch at 6:40. Dodgers on deck at 5:30.
20: That's right, Matt. And we're happy to be back with everybody on this We Just Won't Be Defeated Wednesday. That is the schedule. Dave Roberts will join David Vasse. David Vasse will join us in the very next hour. I wanted to read some more textosos, Matt. But Kate started, you know, he got challenged to find some more talkbacks.
19: It's been over a week, I think, since we've had a talkback.
20: Yeah, and well, that's not enough.
21: They're talking and back. They're PMS talkbacks.
22: Talkbacks. Oh, I used to call the clitoris a response.
20: All right, there was some talk of talkbacks.
23: Kate, you're such a lazy. Don't hurt yourself going through the talkbacks.
24: Wow. You know what? Set don't appreciate tone. That. Do not
20: you
24: appreciate
20: know, but I think
24: that.
20: People are right. You know, I think less is more when it comes to the talkbacks. Because
25: where is the fart jar guy? We need the fart jar guy.
20: Well, he's still in there somewhere.
24: He gone.
20: Hey, by the way,
19: he was here for 2 years.
20: On Friday, I just learned Friday we have the carte blanche. We have the green light. You've got the green light to promote and tell everybody on Friday. Not today, not tomorrow. Friday, a 3-6 show. The Dodgers will be back in town. We will have carte blanche. That door's wide open for Matt and I to give the location and start promoting the date and time and locale of the very first stop of the Petros and Money Summer Tour 2026.
24: Oh!
20: We tried to not do the summer tour this year, but it is too lucrative and we cannot get out of it, and we are going to do it. And we will give you on Friday the details as to where we will be and what our knowledge is.
19: And like Swim Week in Miami, PMS Summer Tour means the two of us have really been putting in the work. You know, put in the work to get ourselves ready to go out in public.
20: Oh yeah, I'm a lot like Aaron Donald. You can see me doing a lot of dumbbell bench presses with my legs all curled up in front of me. Tabletop position, reverse tabletop.
24: We got a talk back going after you guys here.
2: Okay, P. He does. So what? Snell goes to this like card place to crack some packs. What's wrong with that? What's the big deal? Is he supposed to be rehabbing all the time? I know you weren't rehabbing 24/7 when you got half your nipple ripped off. So just cut the guy some slack. Let him relax.
20: I didn't know what I was supposed to do to rehab that nipple. It was gone. Like the only rehab I could think about would be like going to look for it.
19: I mean, purple nurples, man. Just toughen that thing up, man.
20: On the floor of the Coliseum, I guess I could have just crawled around. No more crawling in the dark looking for the answer.
3: Hey, Beavis and Butthead.
20: Oh.
3: You were so butthurt when the Dodgers signed Ohtani and Ohtani took you out of that suite. Now you're kissing his ass. Bunch of dweebs.
19: I knew there had to be something waiting for us at the end.
20: Here's one for you, Matt. A little text also on the way out. Then we'll get to some sports talk.
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20: 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We'll have Dave. Yeah. We'll get back to a more
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20: 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But this says, Snellzilla has loose bodies in his D. It smells like Bigfoot's D. All right, we'll be back. 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
37: 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It's Frenchie. 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
38: Yeah! You don't have to burn books to destroy a culture. Just get people to stop reading them.
19: 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He is hitting as well. He'll be hitting leadoff. That's a 6:40 p.m. start. Dodgers on deck coming up in about an hour and a half at 5:30 p.m. Tim Cates, David Vasse, and that cast that will get you ready for it. And remember, the Petros and Money Show podcast is where you subscribe to find anything you missed. And we've had quite a bit today, P.
38: A lot there, yeah. James Worthy is on there. We're going to talk to Dave next. A lot of fun sports talking with the June the 3rd anniversary and the Chris call to David Vasse. Oh, since then, it's been like the tale of two cities. But right now, it is time for the top story of the day.
0: Top story of the day.
19: Well, since Bob Nightingale got it started, let's keep it going. The business
38: of
19: sports, yes. We talked about the CBA. We talked about Raj and the country.

0: For the Yankees, 291, Toronto, 283. All good. They're close. And none of those teams are losing free agents because they can't afford them. They are trying to sign them. The players just might not want to sign there. So that's all. San Diego is the outlier. San Diego is the 30th ranked DMA, that is designated market area. I don't care about population as much. California population-wise is crazy. Fresno's got more people than the entire state of Wyoming. But San Diego is 30th in DMA. That is behind Baltimore, Pittsburgh, St. Louis, Cleveland, Miami, Denver, Minneapolis, Seattle, Phoenix, Tampa, D.C., Dallas. DMA is entertainment dollars. That is your media reach. That is what Nielsen designates as a television market, how many people you are reaching with your entertainment product. It is not a random line drawn around a neighborhood. It is carefully researched. It is targeted for advertisers to set rates to get return on their investment. That is why it is there. It is entertainment opportunity reach. And even though San Diego has over 1 million people, for whatever reason, it has never been a strong retail market, a strong entertainment market.
1: Everybody's busy buying burritos and smoking weed with Don Carlos.
0: Right. It's any entertainment industry.
1: I'll tell you one retail thing that really moves the needle down in San Diego, and it's been proven this year, and that's the puffy vest. Now, people with that really
0: starts
1: did,
0: fights now.
1: They might want to look into that. As you're disparaging San Diego as a market. Yes.
0: Well, I'm not disparaging it. I'm just telling you what the numbers are.
1: That they're losers.
0: They don't move units. List of cities with highest share of income spent on food and housing. Number one, San Diego, meaning discretionary income is hard to find. Disposable income, total take-home pay after taxes, that's what you spend on everything. Discretionary is what you have left over after taxes and your essential living expenses, rent, food, utilities. It is your fun money. No one has less on average per household than San Diego. Discretionary is baseball tickets, it's baseball caps, it's baseball subscriptions, it's puffy vests. It's what you have to spend to watch the game. It is the money you will give the Padres, the only pro team in town, save soccer. Again, the only pro team in town. And again, it's the least average amount of discretionary income in the United States. And yet their baseball team managed to figure out how to get enough of that money from those fans to turn Petco Park into a freaking party damn near every home game. It is one of the highest attendance by percentage of any venue in baseball. Their total revenue is now in the top 10. Who has more discretionary income than San Diego? Where in San Diego, 47% of their take-home pay is spent on food and housing. How about Seattle? 26%. Cleveland, 27%. Minnesota, Denver, Phoenix, 28%. All of those are markets that have a higher reach per DMA, have a comparable population, and turns out have more money available for their baseball product if they knew how to build a team and how to promote it better. Remember, the Padres were not a big spending team until Peter Seidler got there. The Dodgers were not a big spending team until Mark Walter got there. And in the case of
1: Seidler, the Dodgers were broke.
0: Yeah, but even before,
1: I wouldn't say they're big spending or not big spending. They were like leveraged up the ass because of the McCourt divorce. You know? It is
0: but
1: a real bad
0: McCourt,
1: situation, Matt.
0: Yeah, when you think about
1: it, Fox
0: the dailies,
1: couldn't really figure it out. Yeah.
0: No. I mean, they never were one of these teams. Everybody complained about the Yankees. You never heard boo about the Dodgers. And same thing with the Padres. And sadly, in the case of Seidler, he passed away. But he decided, if I spend it, I'm going to roll the dice and I think they'll come. Los Angeles, same thing with Mark Walter. Let's find out if 55,000 out of 8 million people will show up 81 times a year. Can we get a couple hundred thousand people that will pay for our television broadcast out of the pool of 8 million? And Mark Walter decided if we put a team worthy, people will pay it. So they made the trades out for Adrian Gonzalez, then Mookie Betts, then they signed Ohtani, Yamamoto, Freddie, and they invested in their farm system. They upgraded the park. People came. Like you said with McCourt, he went the opposite direction. Spend the bare minimum, just barely enough to get the fans excited, and we can turn a profit. In 20,

0: 2014, the Padres' payroll was $85 million. That year, the Dodgers' payroll was $242 million. In 2018, they bumped it to $100 million when Peter Seidler took over. In the 2020 season, he jumped the payroll to $173 million. In 2021, it was $179 million. 2022, 224, 23, $256 million. And sadly, he passed away before he could see his dream of his team winning the World Series. And he wasn't just throwing his money away to win a title. He figured that if he paid for it, people would come to watch a winning team, that they would pay to see it, that in a market like San Diego, again, with the lowest percentage of discretionary income available, they don't want to spend the money on average or below average just to have a day at the ballpark. They will spend it, and they'll spend a little bit more on greatness. And look at Cleveland. Is it harder to get people that want to, you know, professional athletes to live in Cleveland instead of San Diego? Sure. But it's got its advantages. Like, it's less expensive. It's less taxes.
1: I know a very popular athlete that we would love to send back to Cleveland.
0: Indeed. Now, Cleveland's got the 29th ranked payroll. Miami the 30th. That doesn't line up. You can't have the Cavaliers with the highest tax payroll in the NBA. You can't have the Jake and their sellout streak for the Indians back in the 90s and early 2000s where they would pull the number down every day that that place was sold out. No. That's not a problem. You can't sell that. That's what's ruining baseball. Cleveland and DMA market 19, 11 ahead of San Diego, with 21% more discretionary income per household than San Diego, and their payroll's at $87 million. Denver's in market 18, 12 spots higher than San Diego, and they spend a third of what the Padres spend. The Nuggets spent $264 million on players last year. That was the second highest tax payroll salary in the NBA. Now, they get $150 million from the NBA's national TV deal. The Rockies get $100 million. So there's a $50 million disparity there. But the Rockies at $100 million less than San Diego? Coors Field is a fan. It's a great ballpark, guys. That place is amazing. It's a great ballpark. Who wouldn't want to go to a game at Coors Field?
1: I mean, this is a big issue in baseball top to bottom, right? Like, this is their issue. They can't get teams to spend.
0: Right. So, like, I get that Bob wants to do the story on Dave Roberts and the Dodgers, and it's more than just the money. The Padres made $530 million last year. 10 years ago, their payroll was in the bottom five. It was $85 million. And they recognize that we can spend money, we can sign players, and people will spend their money, and their team just sold for damn near double. Because that's what the owners are complaining about. Oh, our franchise values are out of whack. We're not growing like the rest. Well, again, they sold for nearly $4 billion. Miami's got a great stadium. Pittsburgh has a great baseball stadium. There was no reason why people wouldn't want to go to see a great baseball team. You talked to Softy today. I said it before. Seattle, 13th in DMA, and they spend $70 million less on players than freaking San Diego, one of the best baseball stadiums around, a great fan base, and yet $70 million less than DMA market 30 in San Diego, and Seattle can't step up? That's where the story is, Bob Nightingale. It's not with the Dodgers and how much more they're spending. It's with the cities that aren't spending enough when the Padres have shown that that's simply irresponsible baseball management.
1: Very well said, Matt. Although I did not talk to Softy today. He's at the Mariner game. Had to push it to tomorrow.
0: Hey, it's a day game, P.
1: Can you do it live? No,
0: there
1: I can't.
0: You go. Do it tomorrow.
1: I cannot do it live.
0: Spend your money.
1: We'll be back with David Vassay. He will join us with the latest on what is going on with that baseball team that spends all that money that Matt was just talking about. And then we'll do the Dead and Alive Guy birthday of the day. We're on till 5:30, and then we're going to get to Dave Roberts on the pregame show with Dave, Tim Cates with Morongo Casino Dodgers on deck, and Shohei Ohtani on the mound.

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0: The boys in blue have opened up a sizable lead in the NL West.
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0: And they're in Arizona to take on the Diamondbacks. Morongo Casino, Dodgers on deck, kicks off at 5:30.
3: 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I hope they don't take for granted just how deep this Dodgers team is.
0: Right here on your home of the back-to-back champs.
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1: Yes, he's got the desert in his toenails. 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
1: Not a day of Dodger baseball that you want to miss, as if you ever want to miss any, on AM 570. David Vasse has got Dave Roberts on the pregame show, and Shohei Ohtani is pitching tonight. David Vasse, our Dodger expert at the Real _ DV, Spectrum Sportsnet, MLB Network, and right here, popping baby's black balloon every night. 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David Vasse is with us on your SoCal Toyota Dealer Celebrity Hotline. Hi, Dave. How are you?
4: I'm doing great. Back-to-back days of tennis in 102-degree weather here in Phoenix, Arizona for your guy.
1: Who'd you play tennis with? Ethier?
4: I recruited one of the guys from the Sportsnet LA trucks. He wasn't so good. And then another member of the broadcast support staff, Rick Krajewski, the stat man, Dr. Rick, as Oral likes to call him, showed up. And he was a little bit more savvy and could handle the racket a little better.
1: So you're getting a workout out there on the tennis court, Dave? Is that what's happening?
5: What?
4: Yeah. I haven't played tennis in 25 years, but I still got the backhand. I felt like I was at the French Open, just dropping them right on the white lines, baby.
1: Were you on a clay court?
4: No, but I imagined
0: cement.
4: Like I was.
1: Oh, okay, all right.
0: Yeah. Now, is it what you said backhand, Dave? What about your serve? What kind of state is your serve in after 25 years?
4: Surprisingly good. I mean, I get it over the net, and I get it in the box where I need to get it. So, yeah, I'm all good. And I just got creative with my exercise, because they usually had a basketball court where the team stays. And can you believe they got rid of the basketball court to put in more stinking pickleball courts? I was very upset.
1: Yeah. The indoor one?
4: No, all outdoor.
1: Oh, okay. All right. That's right. You're in Arizona. My bad. The one and only David Vasse is our guest, and David Vasse knows that on a day like this, maybe it feels a little bit different when Ohtani is on the mound. Is that the case, Dave? Is it kind of, I mean, you do this every day, and we know it's a grind, but is it special when Ohtani's pitching, especially this year?
4: It is, Petros. It feels like there's a lot more anticipation and buzz surrounding the game when you have the best player in the game, not only leading off as the DH, but doing what makes him so unique and so great, pitching on the mound, being a full-fledged pitcher this season. The one thing that, when you look at Ohtani's pitching season, he's been phenomenal, don't get me wrong, but the Dodgers and Dave Roberts want to see him get deeper into games, and Ohtani wants to get deeper into games. That's what's going to help get him maybe a little bit more recognition for the Cy Young, because he's going to have to compete with two really great pitchers in Christopher Sanchez of the Phillies, who's pitching tonight, challenging Oral Hershiser's scoreless inning streak, and Jacob Mizorowski. Those two guys were the finalists for National League Pitcher of the Month. It wasn't Ohtani.
0: Dave, speaking of standouts, World Series champions, MVPs, Freddie Freeman. I think it's, 11 hits, 9 ribbies in his last 8 games. You and Freddie very close. Kind of what's been the key to the offensive explosion?
4: He always talks about his mechanical swing, you know, talking about not cutting off his swing. So, you know, he simplifies the game so much. He doesn't look at the iPad. He's always just looking at the pitcher. He doesn't take a million swings in the cage. He just really simplifies things because he is so talented. So it must be because his swing is in a good spot. There's really no more diagnosis of what Freddie's doing, but The way you can tell Freddie Freeman's going good is when he's hitting home runs to left field, when he's getting extra base hits to left field or center field. If he's pulling the ball too much or rolling over, that's not a sign of he's happy with where he's at. So, you know, early on in the season, I could count at least 8 balls to left field that were robbed and kind of affected his on-the-surface stats. But he's had a pretty good year, and I know he tries to play the humble guy, saying that, you know what, maybe, you know, I'm getting a little bit older, maybe I won't be playing 4 more years, but he looks pretty strong here at this point in time, and days off and night games also helps a 36-year-old Freddie Freeman.
1: David Vasse is our guest, talking Dodgers, as the Dodgers are in beautiful Arizona, taking on the D-backs tonight. The Kyle Tucker struggle is real, Dave. And it's getting crazier and crazier every day. And every day we ask about it, and it's just, it's like a train approaching. It's getting real loud. What's going to happen?
4: Well, for the Dodgers' sake, they're hoping that he comes out of it and starts to look more like Kyle Tucker. Every time you feel like he is turning the corner, he starts to take 2 steps backwards. And the biggest thing for him is taking walks and being able to drive the baseball. And we haven't seen that consistently. And for him, that's something that he wants out of himself. And for all those that think he doesn't care, well, he hit a pop-up last night and again slammed the bat down. So he does care. And I think sometimes even takes the offense out with him to right field. And that's not a good thing either, because a lot of teams around the league will try to take advantage of Kyle Tucker in right field. And he's got to be aware of that. But Dave Roberts doesn't seem to have a lot of answers. He did rule out that he's on a new team and getting used to a new environment. He said that's out the window at this stage. He's just got to find himself. And a good indicator of him finding himself is him not swinging at the first pitch as much as he has ever in his career this season.
0: Dave, watching the game last night, I know it can be a fiery personality. Don't know if you had a chance to chat with him, but some pretty questionable challenges by Dalton Rushing. I mean, I get the ball to score a run, but that ball was so out of the strike zone. Just sort of the liberty that he has to decide when to challenge, and if he feels like he's got the hang of it, because obviously it was their last one, and you never know if you need it at, you know, next half inning. Just kind of where that sits when it's Rushing in there instead of Will Smith.
4: Yeah, he's not as good as Will at challenging the pitches. He's an emotional guy, and maybe that sometimes takes over him when he's trying to challenge. I mean, the play at the plate last night in the seventh inning, that was not even close, and he's like screaming at the dugout to challenge it because he thought he tagged the runner out. He did not. He wasn't close to tagging him out. He was safe. But I think in that situation that you're bringing up, it was a pivotal moment in the game, and he's trying to help out a pitcher that couldn't find the strike zone with the bases loaded. So I feel like in that situation, he was gambling, hoping that it did clip the strike zone, because in that situation, you don't want to force in a run. So I feel like that one, it's more him trying to take a gamble on a close pitch to try to help his pitcher out.
1: The one and only David Vasse, live in beautiful Arizona. He has everything you need with Dave Roberts on the pregame show. Bob Nightingale was talking to Dave Roberts yesterday. The USA Today showed up today with the Scooble talk, and Dave Roberts saying, of course, we're in the running for Scooble. How much did that light things up, and did Bingalore text you?
4: No, he has not texted me. I only think he has the Textoso line, so... I was a little surprised Dave acknowledged that publicly, because you don't usually see managers or GMs talk about players on other teams and talking about trading for other players in the middle of the season. I was surprised by that, but Dave Roberts is right. The Dodgers do have the prospect and player capital to pull off a trade for Tarek Skubal. And if you go back,
1: you said
4: to
1: that
4: the
1: yesterday, right, Dave?
4: What's that?
1: You said that yesterday.
4: Yeah. I mean, it's very obvious the Dodgers have what it would take to get a Skubal. It's just a matter of whether or not they would do it. But here's the thing. if you go back to the offseason, what I was told is the Tigers were looking for major league ready pitching. And that's something that the Dodgers have, that the Yankees don't, that the Brewers don't, any of these other teams you're hearing about. The Dodgers have those guys, and Emmett Sheehan, Justin Robleski, and River Ryan. Pick any one of those three. I would lean towards Sheehan or River Ryan at this stage. Pick one of those two, and pick one of the Dodger outfielders. And you've got to trade for Tarek Skubal, in my mind, if Scott Harrison, the Tigers GM, is being realistic.
0: Yeah, it'd be awfully exciting. And like we discussed yesterday, I mean, putting him ahead of Yamamoto or between Yamamoto and Ohtani as a top three would be something. I saw a little stat as they were talking about acquiring.
4: Put him between Yamamoto and Snell.
0: Well, that's where I'm getting, Dave. I saw the stat that since that guy signed that contract, he's thrown all of 60 innings. So kind of where are we
1: Which
0: at?
1: Which guy, Matt?
0: Blake Snell. Like, it's
4: don't just call him a guy. He's a two-time
1: Cy
4: Young Award winner.
1: Let me walk in like a rooster.
0: 64 innings. What?
4: Yeah, without him, the Dodgers don't even get to the World Series with the way he pitched in Philadelphia.
0: I'm simply asking, Dave, what do we think the timeline is? I think it's a fair question. I think it's a fair question.
4: He'll be back in 2 months. My understanding is he's getting closer to playing catch, maybe as soon as Friday at Dodger Stadium. His nanoscope procedure was a little more involved and took a little bit longer than Skubal's, but he's in a great spot. He's throwing plyo balls on Sunday before the game as he was greeting little leaguers as a great ambassador for the Dodgers and for Major League Baseball. He was showing me just how flexible the elbow was. So he's in a good spot. And I think when he comes back, it's going to be similar to what we saw last year in the second half of the season, where he takes off, hits his stride, and pitches the Dodgers through October.
1: The great David Vassay, if that happens, then you'll be walking in like a rooster. Dave, have a great night. Dave Roberts on the pregame show. A lot to talk about, and we'll look forward to that interview and hearing you all night. Dave, have a good one.
4: Thank you, guys. I appreciate it.
1: There he goes. David Vassay, crowing like a rooster.
0: Bjorn Borg. There he goes. Von Lendl making his way back out to the desert.
1: You know, I think of him as a more modern player, you know, like a center. You know, just a wicked return.
0: I was thinking maybe more of a Boris Becker type.
1: Oh, the whoremonger. we'll be back. We got the Dead and Alive Guy birthday of the day, and then we'll get you to the fun fact and the quick hits. Petros and Money, Ohtani on the mound in Arizona tonight. You'll hear it all on AM 570 LA Sports.

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0: 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This is LA Sports. Drowning in Marconi waves.
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0: Golden Mike hoarders.
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1: If you're hearing this, you should be concerned about the Asian longhorned beetle, an invasive species that's destroying our trees. 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
0: Look up, look down, look around. Look up, look down, look around. In the trees and on the ground, 'cause the ALB must be found.
1: Some signs of the ALB are dime-sized holes on tree trunks, a sawdust-like material called frass, and the beetle itself, with a long black body and white spots.
0: Look up, look down, look around. Look up, look down, look around. In the trees and on the ground, 'cause the ALB must be found.
1: Learn all the signs and how to report them at AsianLonghornedBeetle.com. 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

0: Wednesday, and we will not. The Dodgers weren't defeated yesterday in Arizona. Dodgers on Deck starts at 5:30. First pitch at 6:40 from Chase Field. Dodgers versus the slithering, crawling kingsnakes known as the Arizona Diamondbacks. I back, you back, we back, they back. The D-backs. 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Matt and I are on from 2 to 5:30 today. So we'll do one more segment after this and get you to the pregame with Tim Cates. And the same schedule tomorrow, 2 to 5:30, as the Dodgers wrap up a four-game series in the desert where the sunsets are beautiful. All right, but now it's time for the Dead and Alive Guy birthday of the day. Matt's got the dead guy.
1: Yeah, turns out REO Speedwagon, the band, was straight up named after a car. Well, a truck. The REO Speedwagon. Would be like a band today calling themselves Ford Bronco. REO Speedwagon.
0: Or Nissan Altima. That would
1: or
0: be
1: Nissan
0: sweet.
1: Altima. We celebrate the birthday of
0: or
1: Ransom.
0: Or Nissan Pathfinder. It would be way better. Like Fremont.
1: Come on. Mitsubishi Highlander.
0: Oh, that's a good one, too.
1: We celebrate Ransom E. Olds. That was his name. He would have been 162 today. R.E.O. Ransom E. Olds. R.E.O. and Oldsmobile were his, named after him. Back then, of course. Born in Ohio.
0: I didn't know that. Happened. I didn't know R.E.O. was a guy's initials.
1: I did not either. I didn't know that REO Speedwagon was an actual vehicle that was in production and basically the first sort of pickup in the history of automobiles. And yet, that's what they decided to call their band. He was born in Geneva, Ohio. His father was a blacksmith. They moved around a little bit, Cleveland, then settled in Lansing, Michigan. That's where he went to high school. That is where he dropped out of high school so he could work at a steam engine company repairing locomotives. Good with his hands. Had that big, mechanically inclined brain. So Ransom founds the Olds Motor Vehicle Company in 1897. And two of his first hires, Horace and John Dodge, to make his transmissions.
0: Oh, those rowdy Dodge brothers with the
1: hats?
0: That's
1: right, with their hats. Olds gave them their start. In 1901, he had already built 11 prototype vehicles, had at least one of each power mode, steam, electric, and gasoline. And in 01, same year, the entire factory burns to the ground. Only one model survived the fire, what was known as the little curved dash runabout, and it ran on gas. And so Ransom said it made his decision for him, what they wanted to put into mass production, launched an advertising blitz, had 300 orders for the curved dash straight away. He drove one to the New York Automobile Show, and during the show, he pushed hard to make sales and made the news, the New York news and the big town and the papers. A dealer offered to purchase 500. He said, I will only sell you one if you order 1,000. And that became a big headline. The public was impressed with the idea that a company could sell 1,000 cars to one dealer. It was signed. The dealer ended up selling about 750 of them, but everybody remembered that number, and the curved dash became the most popular vehicle in America. Sold about 600 in 01, 3,000 in 02, and over 4,000 in 1904. And this was the first mass-produced, not Henry Ford's Model T, low-priced American motor vehicle. But of course, with success, the business types get in, and they start pushing the creative types out. So he had kind of had enough and started his own company, REO Motor Cars. Of course, REO, his initials, Ransom E. Olds. Intended to be an acronym, he said. He wanted it to be REO Motor Cars, but for some reason, everybody just called it REO. And the Speedwagon light delivery truck was the ancestor of the pickup. And success opened other doors. He bought 40,000 acres in Tampa Bay, really one of the main developers of that city, still bustling today, of course. He organized
0: his own thing. Look at what's happening with the Trop. They're one of the best teams in baseball.
1: I mean, everybody wants to go to the Trop. He built the Olds Tower, which is the tallest built. You were just there, P, or you were in East Lansing. Perhaps you took a look over there at Lansing. It is still the tallest building in
0: Lansing. I had a hotel in Lansing on Magic Johnson Boulevard, and I had it changed.
1: Interesting. Because he also opened a hotel, the Hotel Olds, that is still there today. However, it is no longer a hotel. It is the governor's office. He died in 1950 at 86 years old. Ransom E. Olds, REO.
0: All right, Matt, we'll do the Japanese news for the alive guy here.
2: Nichibei no yu no wa ayen desu.
3: Japanese news.
4: Monkey every day bananas. Monkey never claps.
3: News? That is a Japanese.
0: Japanese polymath and musician mostly, Takako Minikawa, is 57 years old today. Born in Tokyo. Was a child actress, but first started doing music. Her first real musical production was the musical Lolita. And then she started making Shibuya-style music, which is the Japanese word for, like, indie pop. She's inspired by Kraftwerk and Stereolab. She's got 9 albums and 5 extended plays. And she writes. She's written professionally as a regular columnist for the Japanese edition of Keyboard magazine. And she also contributed a serialized novel to the Japanese quarterly Bunji. She was married to another musician, a guy named Cornelius, from another Japanese cool indie band. And they got married in 2000, but they divorced in 2012. They do have a son named Milo, like the son of Cornelius in Planet of the Apes. And her and him collaborated on a lot of projects. And I think it's only fair to celebrate Japanese news on a day that Ohtani is pitching. And on a day after, we had that relentless pass rush from the bear outside of that Fukushima steelworks plant where that guy thought he was going to be eaten by that bear, and the bear caught up to him. Really,
1: all the first move.
0: All he wanted to do was tackle him. The bear got him down to the ground behind the line of scrimmage, and then got up and sprinted back to the huddle, which was a great moment. So all of that to celebrate Hapon. And Matt, we do have a few, a little different than Korean and very different from our Philippine friends. We do have some titles. Are you ready?
1: Okay, I'm ready.
0: All right. Pocket Kangaroo Calculator.
1: I mean, come on.
0: Thank you.
1: I don't know why it can't just be a pocket calculator, but somehow a kangaroo got thrown into that mix.
0: This one, TTT, turntable tennis.
1: Oh, I'll give you horns.
0: All right.
1: What the hell is turntable tennis?
0: I don't know. I mean, probably 2G DJs going back and forth, right?
1: Color me intrigued. Right? Oh, yeah, like a
0: and
1: drum.
0: You, what do you got? Cha-cha-cha-cha-cha. Soft graffiti.
1: I'll go crickets.
0: Ah, tough call. Slow flow mole. Slow flow mole.
1: I'm going to go crickets.
0: Japan makes you think a little, though.
1: Yeah. And I don't think well.
0: Well, come on, Matt. You got a big brain for engineering, just like the guy REO. Pop up squirrels.
1: Yeah, that's a horn.
0: More pop up squirrels.
1: Double horn.
0: Yeah. All right, we'll be back with more Petros and Money. We'll do the quick hits. We'll do the fun fact, and we'll get you to the Shohei Ohtani on the mound performance, which threatens to be fabulous in the desert. Right when we're done.

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